0: Are you ready?
1: Jamie Markley, David Van Camp, and Scott Robbins.
2: We just become best friends.
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1: Making sense of it all.
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1: This is the Markley, Van Camp, and Robbins Show. All right.
6: This is the Markley, Van Camp, and Robbins Show. Hi there. I'm Scott Robbins. That guy right over there. You see that guy over there? Yeah, that's David Van Camp.
7: I
6: see the empty chair? That's where Jamie Markley would sit. But he's not here. He'll be back tomorrow. Is that right? Are we still on track
7: for
6: tomorrow?
7: Yes, I believe so. Yes.
6: Okay, he's wrapping up the movie, and it should the shots that he's in, the part of the movie he's in, he comes out of a cave.
7: Yeah.
6: And it, lighting was funky, so it took a few days. But he will be back here tomorrow. Mm-hmm. All right, somebody was chased out of Kras. That's how we're going to start the show today.
7: Well,
6: I saw this video, by the way.
7: Yeah, I saw that Nick Sorter was chased out of the Kras, and we were talking about that a little bit yesterday. And by the way, the Kras is the Corey Ruiz Autonomous Zone in Madison, Wisconsin, that police have actually now tried to break up.
6: Tried.
7: And there's a riot going on, and, you know, it just never ends, you know. And I know the mayor is out there saying, we need to find a peaceful way to resolve this. No, man.
6: Well, too late for that. Okay?
7: No.
6: Yeah.
7: Okay? Occupation is not a peaceful act of protest, okay? You can meet. Now, I am pleased to report that it looked like there were actually, like, armed riot police showing up there on the scene to get these dirty little communists out. Well, and speaking of the communists that are rising up in the ranks of the Democrat Party, I don't know if you happen to see this on CNN. Their extremist reporter, Donny O'Sullivan, remember the guy who's like, well, there's no, he's a little Irish guy. He goes, there's no equivalent of left-wing violence. That's a terrible accent on the
6: tried.
7: Left.
6: You know, yeah.
7: So he's done a little documentary about the rise of communists within the Democrat Party, and he talked about it on CNN with Caitlin Collins. Have you heard any of this, Scott?
6: No, I have not.
7: Here we go.
8: Well, I mean, when we see the popularity, obviously, we see the positions and what those look like. And some of them have, you know, more extreme positions. They want to abolish ICE entirely, Donny. And so when you look at those positions that moderate Democrats raise concerns about hurting them in the fall, when you talk to some of the biggest progressive podcasters, streamers, one of them is Hassan Piker that you, I know, have interviewed for the documentary on Sunday night. When you talk to them and the concerns that you hear from the more mainstream Democrats, what do they tell you?
9: They're largely unapologetic. You know, I mean, I think that they view themselves as sort of being in this position of having the upper hand right now. You know, I've heard people sort of compare this to the Democratic Party's Tea Party moment in terms of an insurgent group trying to remake the party in its image.
7: See, and I understand they try to make that comparison, but there is no comparison because the Tea Party was talking about lower taxes. These guys are talking about increasing taxes and also destroying America, like literally destroying America, abolishing the Senate, you know, getting rid of the executive branch. That's a little different than, hey, you know, don't tread on me politics.
6: Well, I personally went to some Tea Party events myself. And I don't remember shutting down a block, throwing bricks at people. You know, I don't remember violence. I don't remember fires. I don't remember any of that, David. It's funny. And or jumping on cars or none of that. You know, had we have done that, perhaps it would have been more successful than it was. I don't know. But that was not part of it. What would happen? And people would congregate and people would speak and people would applaud. And then people would turn around and go home and vote.
7: Yeah.
6: That's what we did. Yeah.
7: Mm-hmm.
6: Yeah. All right. So anyway, good to know that's going on.
7: But he went on a little bit more here. Yeah.
9: But really, I mean, I think what you're seeing is, and as Harry alluded to, is that, you know, this idea that democratic socialism, particularly the word socialism, is scary. It is still scary to a lot of Americans. I mean, there's the connection, you know, people equated with communism, back to McCarthyism, everything else. Of course, what we're seeing is many young people view democratic socialism as Norway and many European countries. They're not thinking of Soviet Russia or something like that. But, of course, the key question is going to be how will all that actually play out in a general election, which, of course, is why Michigan is so critical on Tuesday.
7: I like that. Yeah, they're really just thinking about, like, Norway, which, I mean, if you want to do that or if you want to go down that road, well, then you got to be, you know, basically, a petro state.
6: Yeah.
7: Because their economy is propped up pretty much exclusively by oil. And they also have tight immigration and welfare controls, so which is not something that the Democratic Socialists want or the Communists want. They just think that money appears out of the ocean or something.
6: Right. And it does appear that this Al-Sayed guy is going to be the nominee.
7: He very well could be. Yeah.
6: I mean, based on what I'm seeing now with some polling anyway.
7: Yeah.
6: Now, that doesn't mean he's going to win the general, by the way.
7: No, I think...
6: I mean, the general, I think, is more of a slog than the getting the nomination.
7: Oh, I think so, yeah.
6: Yeah, so we'll see what happens. But, you know, a lot of this, too, is these are blue states, a lot of these states, mm-hmm. or some of most of them anyway. And they're going to elect a Democrat anyway, generally speaking. So now it's just which Democrats are going to be. And you got five different states that are going to the polls today.
7: Yeah.
6: And we'll see how many socialists, communists. Yeah. I guess, can we call them communists? I think we can.
7: Well, they call themselves communists.
6: Yeah, they do call
7: them. That's the thing. I mean, they may be trying to run away from that label now.
6: Right.
7: But
6: well, you're right. When it comes time to be elected, they alter it a little bit.
7: Right.
6: Until they are elected. And then, all hell breaks loose, which they're finding out in New York City now.
7: Yeah.
6: All right, kill all the landlords.
7: Yes,
6: there's a message that resonates, doesn't it?
7: You just heard this Donny O'Sullivan guy saying, well, they're really just talking about free health care and all that kind of stuff. Well, a guy named Stu Smith has been tracking the rise of socialism and communism within the Democrat Party and posted this fun moment. You'll hear Nicholas Vargas, a member of the Central Brooklyn DSA, Democratic Socialists of America, talking about taking down landlords in the abolish rent tenant union movement. And here we go. This sounds peaceful, right?
0: Because we have a large enough constituency in these tenant unions to actually, you know, force with leverage that, you know, if they don't kind of pass or push, you know, these legislations that will, you know, kick them out or throw them out in the street and guillotine them. And then we need those kind of strong numbers in that constituency, but also that socialist way of life and that ability and that militancy to be ready to withhold your rent and withhold your labor with your neighbors, you know, in order to get these, hard fought legislative stuff or even rent strikes to get enacted and to get pushed. You know, that's how we got the eviction moratorium and how we got the extensions. That's how we got right to counsel in the 2019 tenant laws. So not only that, but we can't just wait until there are legislative opportunities and demands to organize around. The world needs transformation now. The conditions of tenants need transformation now, and it should happen every day. It should happen in our homes. It should happen in our workplaces. It should happen in the streets. And we need to merge all of those disparate struggles. And socialism and socialist revolution is the glue that will hold, you know, that merger together.
6: I really can't believe what I'm hearing.
7: Yeah.
6: I really can't believe I'm hearing this.
7: Yes.
6: Wow.
7: I mean, dude.
6: That's stunning.
7: Do you remember long, long ago, Ted Nugent, rock and roll icon, got up on stage and said Obama could suck his AR-15?
6: That's what he said.
7: And, yeah, I mean, that's Ted being Ted. Yeah, he's a little wild.
6: Yep. He said the same thing to Piers Morgan, too.
7: Yeah. And that was, you know, there was this meltdown about it. He's calling for violence. He's calling for, you know, Obama to be assassinated, all of that stuff. Now you have, in America's largest city, a political organization that has the ear of the mayor's office itself, that is helping to dictate the future of New York City.
6: Yep.
7: And people within those ranks are talking about violently taking over property owners. That's communism.
6: If this
7: were MAGA bros sitting around talking about similar things, this would be front page news and everybody's hair would be on fire right now.
6: Well, I've seen a couple of these people who were big Mamdani supporters that got listed.
7: Oh, yeah.
6: And now they're all of a sudden, well, I never thought he'd do this to me.
7: Right.
6: Can you think you're some protected class? You're not.
7: No. No. The only thing that matters to the communist is the revolution.
6: That's it.
7: Not you. Yeah.
6: There's no loyalty here. Are you kidding me? Yeah. Gee whiz. All right. Aaron Rodgers is popping off, too, again. I've noticed.
7: This was great, man.
6: Yeah.
7: So Aaron Rodgers, if you remember, during COVID, he didn't want to get the vaccine. He had said, hey, look, I don't think I need it. It doesn't seem like it would help me. You know, he's a professional athlete. He's, you know, in very good health.
6: Yeah.
7: It didn't seem to make a whole lot of sense for him to be forced to do it. And he got just shredded for this. Oh, Aaron Rodgers, like he knows more than Fauci. Blah. And, well, so Aaron Rodgers sort of fed into that a little bit because he likes to mix it up. And, well, after last week's plead the fifth-a-thon with Anthony Fauci, he decided to have a little bit of fun with that during an interview on the Pat McAfee show on ESPN. Boy, this is a guy, he's going into his last season in the NFL. At least that's what
6: Maybe.
7: He says. Yeah. That's what he says it's going to be
6: never
7: the last.
6: Know.
7: Yeah. Yeah. And he doesn't care. You know, he's a Hall of Famer anyway. It doesn't matter to him. So he's going to say what's on his mind, and I'm here for
2: it. Is everything more awesome? Like, how do you kind of view this year versus maybe the years of the past?
3: I'm going to plead the fifth.
2: Okay.
3: Okay.
7: Like gotta that. Love that guy.
3: Like that absolute coward, Tony Fauci. Yeah. Absolute coward.
4: Yeah. Hey, it's back, baby.
3: Are you kidding me?
2: Yeah, 111
3: You
2: times.
3: Got a pardon and you're in front of, and you pleaded over 100 times
2: yeah.
3: at the White House? What are you scared of, Tony?
2: Yeah.
3: I thought you were the science.
2: Yeah, yeah.
3: I am science. And you get up there and you can't answer a question?
2: Yeah.
3: What are we doing? And how much time did the network spend on that? How much time did they spend on my responses every week, on my vaccination status, on Taylor and Travis's wedding? Did they do even a minute? Did they do even a minute on Tony Fauci?
2: No, I don't think I've heard anything.
3: No, I bet they didn't.
2: But on that note.
3: And there was another scandal this offseason, too, involving a voter for MVP, for Coach of the Year. How much time did your network spend?
2: Whoa,
3: your
2: camp,
3: did your network spend on that?
2: Our network.
5: I wish I could. This is awesome.
3: Go back to Fauci.
5: Yeah.
3: Go back to the coward Tony Fauci and science.
2: Hold on.
3: Who's spending the entire time writing in his diary about how fun it is to be famous? You got to be kidding me.
2: Okay. So on that note,
3: what are you going to say about me now?
5: Debate him.
3: What are you
5: going to
3: say about me now?
7: I love that. He just looks.
6: It's great.
7: I mean, he's getting the last laugh over here.
6: Well, here's the thing, man. I mean, you know, and we knew this while it was going on. If you came out and had a crossword to say or differing opinion, maybe that and that of Tony Fauci, you were absolutely beaten to death in the media. That's how it worked. You weren't allowed to question Tony Fauci.
7: Yeah, or
6: you just took it at face value and by his word, and that was it. End of story. Don't you question anything.
7: Well, and
6: we were taught that.
7: Oh, yeah, and on social media, too. I mean, we got dinged a couple of times. And
6: oh, yeah.
7: I don't think any of us were saying, you should never get the vaccine, bro. It was more
6: Nobody
7: just asking.
6: Nobody said that. No,
7: just
6: you asked
7: a question like, hey, does it make sense for a professional athlete who's in prime physical condition to get this vaccine when there is not really a known benefit to somebody with his health profile?
6: Right. Yeah. And
7: that's it.
6: And when Trump mentioned ivermectin, then, of course, it was horse dewormer.
7: Right.
6: I mean, if Trump would have said, I think you can stop this by pouring gasoline all over yourself and lighting yourself on fire, that's one thing. But the ivermectin thing, give me a break,
7: right.
6: man.
7: That
6: and
7: was
6: it
7: ridiculous.
6: Turns out they were lying about it.
7: Yeah,
6: but we can't question science. Isn't science available to question? Isn't that the idea behind science?
7: Kind of the whole point, yeah.
6: Yeah, I mean, you constantly are questioning it. Yes, golly. Mm-hmm. All right, we got a mashup to play, do we?
7: Yeah, it's not mashup Monday, but I saw this and I didn't want to wait a week. For you. Someone did a mashup of the big court scenes, the big trial scenes of two very different movies, Legally Blonde and A Few Good Men.
6: Okay.
7: Where where Reese Witherspoon is grilling Jack Nick Goodman.
6: Okay.
7: Where where Reese Witherspoon is grilling Jack Nicholson on the stand. I thought this

0: rule.
1: Are these really the questions that I was called here to answer?
0: And if, in fact, you weren't washing your hair, as I suspect you weren't because your curls are still intact, wouldn't you have heard the gunshot?
1: That's right.
0: And if, in fact, you had heard the gunshot, Brooke Wyndham wouldn't have had time to hide the gun before you got downstairs.
2: You want answers?
0: Which would mean that you would have had to have found Mrs. Wyndham with a gun in her hand to make your story plausible. Isn't that right?
2: You can't handle the truth!
0: You, however, had time to hide the gun, didn't you, Chutney? After you shot your father.
2: Right, I did!
3: Order, order!
4: That was too good not to share, man.
5: Oh, that's really good. That performance by Nicholson was
4: legendary.
5: Outstanding. Yeah, it's a legend. It is legendary. All right, coming up, top five things, top five big stories we're following today. We'll get to that in just a minute. This is the Markley, Van Camp, and Robin Show.

0: All right, here we go. This is the Markley, Van Camp, and Robbins Show. I'm Scott Robbins. Right over there, David Van Camp, Jamie Markley, and Simon. He is back tomorrow. The top five things and stories we're following today, David.
1: All right, the top five stories that we are watching today. Update on the Washington wildfires. 37-year-old Aaron F. Farinacci
0: has been
1: arrested for arson. Police say he started one of the wildfires that is tearing its way through Spokane County, the Old Trails Fire, to be specific.
0: Unbelievable, man. Yeah. I mean, they said that they'd found him with waterproof matches.
1: Yeah.
0: I didn't know that was a thing until I learned that today. I learned that today for the first time.
1: Usually for, like, camping.
0: Right, camping, or if you're hunting, that sort of thing. Yeah. But, so he had waterproof matches, and they said he had a lighter with him at the same time. So, anyway, this is terrible. It's just terrible.
1: Well, I read the early breaking story on this where they said that the cops had identified him as a suspect early on, but then they weren't sure they could actually charge him, so they let him go. But they were keeping tabs on him. They just wanted to make sure that they had a rock-solid case against the guy.
0: Yeah.
1: Yeah.
0: But he was around the fire scene, was really twitchy, and people noticed.
1: Saw him.
0: And,
1: All right, number four, police are finally cleaning up the autonomous zone in Madison, Wisconsin. This is the site where a career criminal named Corey Ruiz stabbed a cop and got shot and killed. And the street communists decided that was an outrage, and they set up their own autonomous zone. Doesn't look like they were going out down without a fight, but the riot cops were there to finally get this thing cleared off the street. Number four, Republican Senators Tom Tillis and John Cornyn have finally come to their senses. They're letting Todd Blanche's nomination to be attorney general move forward. Number two, President Trump. I don't like it when he does this. He's calling on Exxon and Chevron to help lower gas prices, saying he's not happy about their record profits.
0: I saw that.
1: Well, they had record profits because they were kind of, well, some of the only game in town because of the Strait of Hormuz being shut down. So it's like, yeah, I didn't like it when Biden did it, said it. I really don't like it when Trump is doing this. Like, I get there's the populist urge to do it.
0: Now,
1: but
0: I did get a note from one of our listeners last night that said you guys might want to pay attention to this because I think there's a lot of people on the conservative side that feel like they're getting gouged.
1: Really?
0: And see, that took me by surprise a little bit because I guess I didn't hear from any of them, so I didn't know.
1: Yeah.
0: But they do feel like they're getting screwed and hosed at the pump. But, again, price fixing on any level just doesn't set well with me.
1: Yeah. You're also talking about the price of a refined product versus the global price of crude oil,
0: right?
1: Which is a different thing altogether. There are things to consider like refining capacity, et cetera, all these different steps that go into processing crude oil and making it into gasoline. Anyway, and then number one, ICE made roughly 51,000 immigration arrests during the month of July. That's the highest single month of arrests.
0: Wow. All right. Good deal.
1: Those are the top five stories we're watching today. What's your story? Coming up.

0: Peek-a-boo. Peek-a-boo. Smile.
1: Smile, buddy.
0: Come on, smile. Oh, honey, he's still not smiling.
1: Maybe he's not a smiler.
0: Yeah, maybe he's just not a happy baby.
1: Maybe he's just being a boy. You know how boys are.
0: Or maybe he's teething. Oh, poor baby. I think his gums hurt.
1: Maybe he's just tired.
0: Or maybe his tummy hurts. He didn't eat that much.
1: Maybe he's not ticklish.
0: You think maybe he's scared of the dog?
1: Maybe he'll outgrow it. Maybe it's a phase. Maybe he just doesn't like smiling.
0: Maybe he has autism, and we can definitely do something to help.
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0: All righty, here we go. This is the Markley, Van Camp, and Robbins Show. I'm Scott Robbins. Right over there is David Van Camp. Jamie Markley on special assignment. I know it's a good piece of audio coming up here with Donald Trump, and this is, I heard him say this yesterday.
1: Yeah.
0: And this goes back to something I remember him saying, I guess, as the first presidential run.
1: Yeah.
0: That he did, that, you know, hey, I don't like killing people.
1: Yeah.
0: And he's always been that way. He's like, I don't want to kill people. That's not what I'm doing here, you know?
1: Yeah.
0: I don't want to do that. But I think he's also left that on the table now when dealing with Iran, although he said he didn't want to. Yeah.
1: So he's talking about Iran yesterday, and, he says, well, there are some negotiations going on. They're getting a little bit cute, you know, saying that there are no negotiations, but here's the
2: president. And it was time, and we hit him hard with the B-2s more than a year ago now. And that knocked out their capability, their potential capability. And we've done a great job. But when we talk, we say we're talking. If we're not talking, when you ask me, no, we're not talking, I'll say it. But we are talking right now. We're talking. And we're talking at the request of Iran, backed by Saudi Arabia, backed by UAE, and backed by Qatar in particular, but others also. Many, many countries called. Many, the leaders of many are friendly with a lot of them. Almost all of them, one way or the other, and they all wanted to give this a last chance. This is a last chance. This is not something that, if it doesn't happen, this is a last chance for them to sign a good document. Yeah, please.
1: Yeah, I don't know, man. I thought it's been their last chance for like 4 months.
0: See, that's what I thought, too, when I heard it. I'm like, well, haven't we been down this road before? Well, we get a last chance, and the last chance lasts about 10 days, and then we're back at it again.
1: Right.
0: And somebody lobs another missile, and here we go.
1: Well, and then you've got reporting out that certain hardware that we've been sending into Iran is depleted as far as our munitions. And, I mean, it's a tough situation. And one thing that I think hasn't been talked about a whole lot is what I've heard just through the grapevine from people who are deployed right now in Jordan. You know, it's sort of this like holding pattern. And I know, like in any large bureaucracy, especially the military, hurry up and wait is a big deal. It happens,
0: right?
1: But I mean, when they're taking rocket fire and under that threat all the time, and then we just keep, you know, and they're doing their jobs professionally, doing their jobs effectively, when they're told to go out and do something, they do it. But I do feel bad of them being stuck sort of in this back and forth. What are we doing here? You know, is it the politics of it at play? And are they just – I don't know. I understand why there is frustration among people who are stationed abroad right now.
0: Mm-hmm.
1: Because it does just feel like one day we're talking, the next day we're bombing, and then on it goes.
0: So. Well, I mean, the market reacted positively to
1: this
0: news.
1: Well, yeah.
0: I mean, it went nuts yesterday.
1: Well, I saw.
0: And the price of oil continues to drop.
1: Yeah.
0: Or it did anyway yesterday. I don't know where it's at today. I haven't seen yet. But
1: I did see that Bill O'Reilly was talking on, I think it was on News Nation, where he says some of the words that he told President Trump when this whole thing started are coming back to haunt him, because he said, this is going to be the biggest gamble of your life.
0: Mm-hmm.
1: And like we were talking about at the beginning, when they said 4 to 6 weeks, it's like, that better be true,
0: because
1: otherwise we're going to wind up in a really bad situation.
0: Yeah, and that's the thing. That's I think the one thing that everybody – I mean, we all looked at it and went, okay, this needs to be done. I think we all were in agreement on that.
1: Yeah.
0: But the 4 to 6 weeks thing, and that happened. And then I think because of us getting ourselves involved in quagmires and endless wars before, I mean, we're a little,
1: a little
0: skeptical
1: on
0: this stuff. Yeah. And it by the way, that's just natural and normal, because that's where we've been. We were in the Gulf War, for God's sakes.
1: Yeah.
0: I mean, what was the outcome there? Hmm. I mean, you know what it was. We didn't win.
1: Talking about like the second one,
0: Iraq. Yeah. But it was again, it was a quagmire.
1: Yep.
0: I mean, it was back and forth, and win one, lose one, that kind of thing, on and on. And, you know, you still got Vietnam that we've, you know, talked about. I mean, it's one of those things where I want this thing to be over really bad.
1: Mm-hmm.
0: I want this thing to be over now for a couple of reasons. Number one, because politically it's a real albatross,
1: yeah,
0: I think, on the Republican Party. Number two, I feel like that, I just want somebody to tell me the truth. Where are we? What's going on here? You know,
1: where are we at?
0: Stop this. Yeah, what's going on? All right. Anyway, we'll get to that. More on that coming up, by the way. Things continue to evolve. I want to get to this piece of audio. This Katie Wilson thing, because I heard this. This is the 16-year-old that's the mayor of Seattle.
1: Katie Wilson.
0: Or no, the governor, rather.
1: We're talking about Francesca Hahn.
0: Francesca Hahn. Oh, yes. I got Katie Wilson on my sheet here.
1: Yeah, this is Francesca Hahn, who's the socialist, who's the current favorite to win the Democrat nomination for governor in Wisconsin. Uh-huh. And, yeah, she was asked about Thanksgiving on CNN, because years ago she said, not that long ago, actually, that, you know, how Thanksgiving should be canceled because it's problematic. And it's just bizarre that you have such a silly question about something as like ingrained in American culture as Thanksgiving, and you can't get a straight answer out of this lady.
0: Right.
1: And here we go.
3: Well, I mean, when we see the popularity, obviously we see the positions and what those look like. And some of them have, you know, more extreme positions. They want to abolish ICE entirely, Donnie. And so when you look at those positions...
1: That's the wrong clip. I apologize for that. Here we go. Let's get to the Thanksgiving. Here we go.
3: One thing that they brought up as well was a post from you in 2021 where you said Americans should cancel Thanksgiving, should have done this in 1621. The post has been deleted. Republicans have been highlighting it. Do you still believe that Thanksgiving should be canceled?
4: I'm a chef, and one of the first meals that I made that was for the community when I was 16 was a Thanksgiving meal. You know, I always think my hospitality background in owning a restaurant for 7-8 years, that bringing folks around the table to share conversation and build community is always a good thing. But Thanksgiving is also a time that's incredibly painful for many people in our communities. And so I think there I wanted to make sure that people understood that there are multiple views, but you know, views can evolve. And the position that I'm running for right now, and I think my background as a chef, will actually help me become a better governor that's able to bring more people to the table.
3: Francesca Hahn, thank you.
1: Okay. So she didn't say anything there.
0: That was insanity. I was a chef, and Thanksgiving was the first meal I prepared.
1: Yeah, her parents helped her out with that restaurant, and then she ran it into the ground.
0: But
1: I just think, how hard is it to just say, well, no, I was, you know, I mean, I guess it's kind of hard to walk back, cancel Thanksgiving, should have been done hundreds of years ago.
0: Yeah. But, that's a tough one. I remember a time, and again, it wasn't that long ago, when people were railing against career politicians. Mm-hmm. So, you know, these guys, these career politicians, these guys, you know, they have a little success in the private sector, and next thing you know, they're launching themselves into political life, and that's where they stay for 35 years or whatever, right? Now we got people who haven't had a success doing anything.
1: Right.
0: Who are running and winning.
1: Yes. It's...
0: I don't understand. I get the whole career politician thing. I really do. I really do. And I got Donald Trump. But Donald Trump's not any politics. He's not experienced at all. But he ran business, big business, did well in the world, you know, did real well in the world. But he declared bankruptcy 67,000 times. Okay, whatever. All I know is he had a very successful career. And it was on television, right?
1: Yes.
0: But, I mean, these people that come out of nowhere – that had a restaurant their parents funded, and they failed at it. Yeah. Next thing you know, they're running for governor.
1: Yes.
0: And some are winning.
1: And stand a chance at winning. Yes.
0: Yes. Bring me a career politician any day over that. Gosh dang. Yeah. Well, I mean, this is not an unusual story anymore.
1: No, it's not.
0: Well, failing or living in your parents' base, Mondami is a perfect example of that.
1: Well, so is Katie Wilson.
0: Katie Wilson's a perfect example of that.
1: Yes.
0: The list just goes on and on and on, and it's getting more and more prevalent now where you're electing people who have no experience in anything.
1: Right. It's not
0: besides the grifting. That's it.
1: Yes, exactly. Well, and a bank account, you know, flush with cash because of mom and dad.
0: For their parents.
1: Yeah. All right. It's that time. We got to get to What's Your Story, Scott.
0: All right, let's do it.
1: Where we share a story that caught our attention, may not be the biggest story of the day, but you wanted to highlight it anyway. Scott, what is your story?
0: I saw this story because I thought it was kind of interesting. I don't know if you're ever a fan of Joni Mitchell's or not. I like the Court and Spark album. That was kind of my end, beginning and end with Joni Mitchell, but I appreciated her for what she did. But she made a lot of money, and she is selling her mansion now in Malibu for $27 million. Now, it's interesting because this Malibu mansion goes with that kind of crazy market price, but there's a unique bonus here, and that is she has a pool there, and you can't put pools up in the area she's in again. You can't do that anymore. They don't allow it.
1: Oh, because of, like, water restrictions?
0: Exactly.
1: Oh, okay.
0: And here's another thing. Joni Mitchell had an aneurysm that was about, I don't know, probably 8 or 9 years ago, I guess. She's been wheelchair-bound for a while. She's able to speak and do other things. But, you know, they talked about that a little bit in this interview. And they said, well, that's really terrible when it happened. She goes, well, I got to look on the bright side of it. And there is one bright side to it. She had been a heavy smoker her entire life. She went into a coma, not smoking anymore.
1: Oh, yeah?
0: I did that.
1: You did do that.
0: I can completely appreciate what she's saying because on my own, I don't know if I could have done it. I liked smoking. I liked it when I did it, right? Mm-hmm. It was fun for me. But then I went into a coma.
1: Yes.
0: Came out of it a month later. I didn't want to smoke anymore, David.
1: You know,
0: now,
1: I
0: don't recommend that for anybody as a stop smoking cessation program at all, okay? Don't do it. But it worked. I can tell you that. It was 100% effective.
1: It was. Well,
0: yeah.
1: You quit drinking and smoking.
0: And smoking at the same time.
1: Because you were unconscious.
0: Yes,
1: yeah.
0: Exactly. If you're going to go through withdrawals, be unconscious. Yes. But again, I'm not recommending that because it's tough. Like it's fight like hell to come back from it. However, yeah. That being said, oh, it works.
1: It does work.
0: It works to get rid of the patches and the gum. Just go into a coma.
1: Well, you know, there are a lot of people who have a life-altering event and then wind up going right back to doing what they were doing
0: exactly
1: because of that. But, yeah, sort of nixes that out.
0: When I came out of the coma, and I'll tell you what, I was told this story, and I believe I'd said it. When I came out of the coma, one of the first things I asked the doctor was, can I have a drink? First thing. Not where's my family, how's the job, none of that. Can I have a drink?
1: Somebody ought to make like a shot now that can do that for you. You know, if you're struggling with addiction or something, you just go into a coma for a month or two.
0: Yeah.
1: Call it like Comzempic or something like that.
0: Right, a medically induced coma. You're around doctors, they're treating you, nothing's gonna happen, right? So yeah, there you are, and you're gonna come out of it, you're gonna feel like you slept for weeks because you have.
1: Yeah.
0: You know? So there you go. Joni Mitchell and I have something in common. There you go.
1: Yeah, you both quit smoking from a coma.
0: The same way.
1: There you go. All right, it's What's Your Story. May not be the biggest story of the day, but you wanted to share it anyway. Mine, I'll make mine quick. So New York City Mayor Zoran Mamdani made a lot of news because one of his administration officials said that they would have a library card-esque system at the government grocery stores. They got to show ID. So people have been obviously making fun of that because of the whole voter ID kerfuffle going on around the world or around the U.S. The mayor's team has now clarified there will no longer be a library card-esque ID requirement for the proposed city-owned grocery stores. It's already a mess, and they haven't even opened the store up yet.
0: Wow.
1: It's just, golly. Well, I wish them all the best in all of this. I'm not rooting for them to fail. I just don't know how it can succeed.
0: It can't succeed.
1: I'd love to be, five years from now saying, hey, wow, he showed us the model for doing
0: it. It doesn't work. Yep.
1: But
0: doesn't work.
1: It's not going to happen. Hey, we got Nimrods in the news coming up.
0: Oh, yep.
1: What is the Nimrod? Oh, Huggies theft. Somebody's stealing diapers, man. Get to that next.

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7: is the Markley, Van Camp, and Robbins Show. I'm Scott Robbins. Right over there is David Van Camp, Jamie Markley on special assignment. He's back on this show tomorrow.
6: Yes, he is. 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
6: All right, well, there's a big primary happening in Michigan today between Haley Stevens and the Islamist left-winger Abdul El-Sayed.
7: Communist.
6: And CBS News asked Haley Stevens, hey, on Election Day, hey, why should Michiganders vote for you, or why shouldn't they be picking Abdul El-Sayed? And here we go.
17: Your opponent,
18: sir,
17: Abdul El-Sayed. Why shouldn't Democrats be picking him?
18: Look, you know what? I'm not even going to get into that right now. I would say that there are some differences between us. I think some of those have been aired out.
6: Well, it's Election Day.
7: Yeah.
6: You should probably let people know.
7: Yeah, what those things are.
6: What are those differences? Yeah, that's quite a thing.
7: Squeaky little voice.
6: Yeah. Well, she's a cartoon character, man. All right.
7: It is.
6: It's time to get to Nimrod's in the news.
19: When the going gets tough.
20: Damn it, this is too hard.
19: The dumb get dumber.
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20: I love the poorly educated.
6: All right, so a woman got a box of Huggies. She's got a four-week-old at home. Obviously, you go through a lot of diapers. So she went to Target. She got it. She opened it up, and there was just old used clothes in there. So the thinking is that somebody went and bought it, re-glued the package shut, and is selling the diapers, returning the box for cash.
7: Yeah.
6: Whoever does that, I don't know, we need to change this particular segment to just monsters in the news.
7: Monsters in the news.
6: Bad person.
7: I'm for it. Yeah, that's bad.
6: That's no news.
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24: Peek-a-boo. 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
25: Smile, buddy.
24: Come on, smile. Oh, honey, he's still not smiling.
25: Maybe he's not a smiler.
24: Yeah, maybe he's just not a happy baby.
25: Maybe he's just being a boy. 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
24: Or maybe he's teething. Oh, poor baby. I think his gums hurt.
25: Maybe he's just tired.
24: Or maybe his tummy hurts. He didn't eat that much.
25: Maybe he's not ticklish.
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25: 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Maybe it's a phase. Maybe he just doesn't like smiling.
24: Maybe he has autism, and we can definitely do something to help.
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1: Jamie Markley, David Van Camp, and Scott Robbins.
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1: This is the Markley, Van Camp, and Robbins Show.
6: Yep. Here we go. This is the Markley, Van Camp, and Robbins Show. Hi there, I'm Scott Robbins. Right over there, that guy right there is David Van Camp. Jamie Markley, where's Jamie at? Where is he? Oh, he's gone. Yeah, he'll be back tomorrow. Mm-hmm. He's not, he didn't go to the bathroom and not come back. No, he
7: he didn't have that diarrhea lettuce.
6: No, everything's fine. He wasn't, no salads or anything like that. He's been good. But anyway, you wanted to check in on him. All right, so Donald Trump. This is going to be one of my favorite Trump quotes of the day.
7: Yeah.
6: You got to have an ID to shovel snow, is that right?
7: Yeah, well.
6: Okay.
7: Yeah, well, the New York Mayor's Administration, they said the other day that they're going to be setting up some kind of ID system for people who shop at government-run grocery stores, which is funny because of the talk about voter ID. Now, they've walked it back now saying, well, that you misconstrued what we were saying.
6: Yeah.
7: It's like a Savers Club card that you get at any number of retail grocery outlets. Okay, but why'd you call it like a library card? So, at any rate, in order to take advantage of the savings, you're going to have to show that you are a member or something like that, right? Like they're just trying to twist words at this
6: point. Exactly. Yeah,
7: so
6: they are.
7: The president was asked about it yesterday. And, he had a little bit of fun with it.
6: Yes, he did.
8: Mayor Zoran Mamdani is requiring an ID to access his government-run grocery stores. What then is your message to Democrats who do not want to pass the Save America Act and ensure, ID at the ballot box?
9: This was just announced.
8: Yeah.
9: I heard about it. Yeah. Well, I wish they'd have an ID to access the voting booth. You know, they don't want to access the voting booth with any identification. We want voter ID and we want proof of citizenship. Well, he also had a thing where you had to have two different IDs to shovel snow during the winter, right? So that's a very friendly question. I like her. Who are you with?
7: that's true. But they said that's because of like if you were willing to volunteer, basically, you could get paid by the city. And in order to get that check cut to you, you have to have two forms of identification. Okay, that sounds reasonable.
6: Yeah, right.
7: Why can't you have one form of ID and proof of citizenship to vote then? It doesn't make any sense.
6: No, it doesn't. But, it doesn't really matter what, if you belong to the buyer's club, you got to do that.
7: Well, if you want to go, if you're shopping.
6: If you want to see an R-rated movie, you want to, I know that's a bit ridiculous because obviously they're not going to card a guy like me or you, right. But. You know, that being said, you do have to have an ID to buy liquor, to buy cigarettes, anything, whatever.
7: Yes.
6: You know, back in my day, David, I know I had some friends of mine whose parents would give them money to go get some cigarettes for them. Get down there and give me a pack of Pall Malls. Yeah. Sure. You're like 9 years old. You're going in
7: that was back when we were a proper country.
6: Yeah, right.
7: When you could take a beer home from the party for the road, you know?
6: Right, yeah.
7: Just have it in a cup holder, and 9-year-olds were smoking cigarettes.
6: Right. And they were out of your pack. Yeah. I'd rather have them smoke around me than sneak around and smoke, that's for sure.
7: Have you ever seen the videos of, like, a local news report when they, like, outlawed drunk driving or having, like, an open container in the car?
6: Right.
7: And people were not very happy about it. I mean, at least some of the folks that they interviewed. And I love this lady. I just happened to come across this today. I know this is totally ADHD theater. I'm taking
6: this off
7: track.
6: No, that's okay. Yeah, that's all right.
7: But this lady, she's got a baby in the front seat next to her.
6: Yeah.
7: And she is pissed that they're regulating how much you can drink when you drive.
6: Drive.
10: Yeah. They're making it laws where you can't drink when you want to. You have to wear a seatbelt when you're driving. And pretty soon we're going to become this country.
7: That lady was right, though.
6: Well, we're heading in that direction, although it doesn't have much to do with drinking and driving. But, hey, there you go. Yeah. My dad used to tell me a story. And, again, we're doing ADD theater here. Thank you very much for, acknowledging that, David, because that's exactly what it is. But he said what he and my uncle used to sneak cigarettes from my grandfather and they'd go behind the garage and smoke them. But they had to put sunglasses on because the smoke got in their eyes. So he catches them. Both of them are back there smoking with sunglasses on. Oh, God. Now, those were the days, my friends.
7: It's like a government informant, you know?
6: Right, exactly right. All right, the Colorado Secretary of State has weighed in now on more of talking about voter ID. Here we go.
7: This is Jenna Griswold, the crazy-eyed Colorado Secretary of State.
6: Yeah.
7: She's the one who tried to take Trump off the ballot in 2024, and she's fighting against the Trump administration as it tries to verify accurate voting data in states. Because apparently, verifying that you have eligible voters exclusively on the voter rolls is a threat to democracy, according to Jenna Griswold.
0: Since being elected to a second term, Donald Trump has doubled down on his efforts to attack our elections and democracy. There have now been two executive orders on elections during his second term, trying to grab power over elections. Luckily, they're largely losing. There's a big potential decision coming up next week on one of these executive orders that we hope we will win. His DOJ is suing many states across the country trying to get sensitive voter data. I told them to take a hike. Luckily, again, the DOJ is losing many of these cases. So we are seeing Trump weaponize the federal government against democracy.
7: How is it weaponizing against democracy if all they're trying to do is verify that you have eligible voters?
6: Why does this bother you so much?
7: Yeah, well, it's almost like you want to protect cheating or something.
6: Exactly. I mean, what? Why would this upset you so much?
7: Yeah.
6: I don't understand. I mean, the pushback is incredible.
7: I also don't understand the Private Information Act because side of this. Because the Social Security Administration has your private information.
6: Yes.
7: If you're on Medicaid, they've got your information. If you've ever had to submit to a background check because you're buying a gun or you've got a gun license, they've got your information. They have your fingerprints on file.
6: Yeah.
7: Yeah,
6: any government program, whether the Social Security, whatever it is.
7: Right. Yeah. The federal government already has access to all of that.
6: Yes.
7: Voter registration data is just to look and see, hey, are you actually eligible to vote? And we've already seen that a lot of states are not doing their jobs in ensuring that you have exclusively eligible voters on these voter rolls. So it does beg the question, why do you want to hide this information so much?
6: Yes, it does.
7: Because you want to cheat.
6: Well, what other explanation could there possibly be?
7: Right.
6: I mean, you're all of a sudden worried about privacy?
7: Right.
6: Please.
7: It's like if a spouse thinks that her husband's cheating on her and says, hey, I want to look at your phone. I want to look at all your text messages. No, that's a threat to democracy. That's a threat to our marriage. No, you can't see my... What about my privacy rights?
6: You're invading them.
7: You're invading that.
6: I'm going to sue you. Oh, God. All right. So the Tony Evers, boy, what a guy he is, too, right? Gosh. Tony Evers in the news today, and he's got something to say to Francesca Hong.
7: Yeah. Well,
6: wasting her time, right? That's what he's claiming.
7: Pretty much,
6: anyway?
7: Yeah. So Democrats in Wisconsin, they're panicking because there's a very good chance that the crazy socialist Francesca Hong is going to win the nomination for governor. The current governor, Tony Evers, he was campaigning with another candidate and said Hong spends way too much time online, okay? So that's why. I mean, she's just wasting everybody's time.
2: She spends a lot of time, from what I understand, talking on Twitter and all these other extraneous issues. We're working together on issues and getting it done. So people in Wisconsin expect this. I mean, honest to God, you think and I'm not criticizing the media, believe me, but think about the question you just asked with people in this room who have seen tornadoes destroy the city, and we're going to spend time on that that others are talking about on Twitter. Please, I'm not going to, you can ask me 100 times, I'm going to give you the same damn answer. This issue is around getting things done. This guy has done it. Let's get it going.
6: Wow.
7: Yeah. He got the memo, too. You got to cuss a little bit more.
6: Well, that's, man. Yeah, they all do it now.
7: Yes.
6: They all do it now. I don't. Again, there is nobody less masculine than Tony Rivers.
7: Remember when he put out the
6: video? If you're trying to be a tough guy.
7: Him playing football.
6: Oh, yeah, it was ridiculous. Ridiculous. I'd rather they not do that
7: right.
6: And just kind of own what they are, right?
7: Right. Yeah, okay. I mean, rather he's a dork. All right,
6: you
7: that's
6: know,
7: fine.
6: And,
7: well, when you had dorks.
6: Tim Walz with his gun, loading his gun, you know, I mean, obviously he knows nothing about this, but he's going to, he thinks that's a flex, you know, right. We got to go out there and do this.
7: Yes.
6: Tallarico eating ribs, you know, I mean, what is, it's just, we know it's phony, right? We know that.
7: Yes.
6: Everybody does. All right. So I, by the way, he's more establishment for sure.
7: Mm-hmm.
6: I don't know what they're going to do.
7: I mean, this
6: woman is a complete lunatic.
7: Yes, and actually
6: complete
7: mentally
6: lunatic.
7: Ill. I mean, she's talked
6: yes.
7: about committing
6: was,
7: self-harm.
6: Was she hospitalized at one point in
7: yeah,
6: time?
7: Yeah, because she overdosed on lithium.
6: Look, right, mental illness is nothing to joke about. It's a very serious thing, and people are treated for it. But, gosh dang, when you're not healed yet and you're running for something like this, holy
7: yeah.
6: smokes.
7: Mm-hmm.
6: She's just a loon. She's one of. I think she's maybe the biggest lunatic running.
7: Well, I think.
6: I mean, there are several to choose from, no doubt.
7: Well, it's the difference between just lunatic ideas and actual unhinged behavior.
6: Yeah,
7: and
6: well, she's
7: yes,
6: got both.
7: As far as unhinged behavior, yeah, I think she's winning right now.
6: Yeah, she's
7: among all the left wingers.
6: Golly. All right, this one kind of. Well, I'm a boomer, so 99 problems with supermarkets, huh?
7: Yes. I just thought this was interesting. It was a survey of boomers about grocery stores. So, like, what is your biggest gripe about going to the grocery store? So, number one would
6: ahead,
7: be self-checkout. They don't like
6: I hate them. I hate them. I never use them. My wife does occasionally.
7: Yeah.
6: I was with her the other day. We went through the self-checkout thing.
7: I hate it.
6: I hate it, too.
7: I'm a millennial, and I
6: hate
7: it.
6: It's I know. I'll never do it. I'll stand in line for 20 minutes if I have to.
7: Right.
6: I don't care. Right.
7: Number two, they don't like bargain grocery stores because of the lack of inventory and the organization at the bargain places. I can understand that kind
6: Sometimes they're rather unkept.
7: Yes.
6: Yeah.
7: Mm-hmm. Looking for products. They don't like the stores moving things around.
6: I don't like that either. I like consistency.
7: Digital coupons. So you got the smartphone.
6: Never use them.
7: I hate
6: yeah.
7: it, too. Yeah.
6: Yeah. I never.
7: Again, I'm a millennial, but I don't
6: right.
7: want to have to. Just give me the stuff, okay?
6: Right,
7: just give
6: exactly.
7: me the stuff.
6: If I pay $3 more, then okay.
7: Right. Neglected shopping carts. That's not to say that somebody leaves the shopping cart in the middle of the parking lot, but if you got like a wobbly wheel or something.
6: Golly. Oh, that's my thing.
7: Yeah.
6: I push that thing and it's got. I swear the cart guys.
7: Yeah.
6: Put the wobbly ones up front because they want to watch just to see what happens. I could be wrong about that. But I have had those several times. And you go around and you think perhaps it's just a little jostling.
7: Yeah.
6: Then you realize this thing sucks.
7: Yeah, it's like listing to the left.
6: Right, and you got to take it back and go, oh, God. And I don't know if they take them out of commission or not. I think they just move them to the front again.
7: Well,
6: push them to the front.
7: It depends
6: yeah.
7: on the store. Like, Target doesn't do that, but, like, Walmart, they want you to fight the grocery.
6: Right.
7: They want you to fight the carts, actually.
6: If I got 10% off or something for it, yeah, okay.
7: Okay.
6: I don't.
7: There you go.
6: Yeah.
7: Janky Wheel shopping discount. I like that, actually. I think that should be a deal.
6: I agree.
7: Yeah. All right, we got the top five things that we are watching today. Also,
6: yep.
7: a round of What's Your Story coming up in a few minutes. This is the Markley, Van Camp, and Robin.

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0: All right, here we go. This is the Markley, Van Camp, and Robbins Show. I'm Scott Robbins. Right over there is David Van Camp. You see, Jamie Markley's on special assignment. He is back here tomorrow. David, yep. Top five stories we're following today.
1: All right.

0: number five, police finally cleaning up the autonomous zone in Wisconsin, in Madison, Wisconsin. Yeah, finally. Number four, an update on the Washington wildfires. 37-year-old Aaron F. Farnacci has been arrested for arson. Police say he started the Old Trails fire as there are, what, three wildfires just tearing through Spokane County? 65,000 or so people had to be evacuated.
1: I was watching the Today Show, and the devastation was incredible.
0: Well, yeah.
1: I mean, you're talking hundreds of homes. My God, man. This piece of garbage.
0: That's electric bleachers, man.
1: Absolutely.
0: I mean, you're gone. You don't get to exist in our society.
1: Yep. If elected, we're going to bring back the electric bleachers. That's why you want to vote for Robbins and Van Camp. Yes.
0: Number three, Republican Senators Tom Tillis and John Cornyn have apparently come to their senses and have allowed Todd Blanche's nomination to be Attorney General to move forward to the full Senate. Number two. President Trump is calling on Exxon and Chevron to help lower gas prices, saying he's not happy about their record profits. Well, I mean, I don't know if it really works that way. I understand people feel like they're getting hosed at the pump.
1: Yeah, there's some anger there.
0: Yeah, but the cost is reflective not only in the price of crude oil, but the cost that is incurred during the refining process as well, and then the shipment and all of that. So, yeah, it's not exactly a one-to-one thing, unfortunately. And then number one, ICE made roughly 51,000 immigration arrests during the month of July, the highest single month of arrests the agency has ever recorded. This comes after ICE made roughly 43,000 arrests in the month of June, which was record-setting at the time. So they are ramping things up in terms of arrests.
1: Have you noticed a noticeable downturn in the number of people that are screaming and yelling at them?
0: Yes.
1: In different places? I have, yeah.
0: Well, I think the money's kind of dried up right now because, you know, the activist money right now is going towards these primaries to try to get more communists elected.
1: Yeah. They quit paying the protesters and they quit showing up.
0: Yeah.
1: So. Yeah, okay, got it. I thought you might have an answer for
0: that. To me, that's at least what I believe to be true.
1: I would agree with you. Yeah.
0: It could also be that they're, some people have come to their senses in realizing that going and trying to warn, you know, foreign gang members who are here illegally about law enforcement, there could be consequences associated with that.
1: Mm-hmm.
0: And it's not good
1: when
0: that happens. Have you followed this Max Miller story?
1: Not a lot, but enough to know that this guy's a scumbag.
0: This is a Republican representative out of Ohio. He's going for there's this nasty court battle between him and his wife. And the update, she's claiming he was abusive, like poured boiling water on her.
1: Yeah.
0: That kind of stuff.
1: Ugly stuff.
0: Now, one of his lawyers, Max Miller's lawyers, this is a guy named Aaron Mink. He published a bunch of documents online, and one of them did actually include a picture of their 2-year-old without clothes on. And the lawyer says, "Oh, that was my fault. I was going through, 40-plus pages of documents and just missed that one." Now, he says, "Well, yes, we're sorry about that, but this was not what he said was this is not, child sex abuse material, which is what the ex-wife was alleging." He says this is a 2-year-old without a shirt on, essentially. Still, man, come on. What are we doing here?
1: The ex-wife or wife, I don't know if she's ex-wife yet, but her dad is connected, too, somehow.
0: Yeah, Bernie Moreno. Yeah, he's a senator.
1: Yeah, and that being said, he hates this guy, too.
0: Apparently, yeah. He called for him to resign.
1: Oh, yeah.

0: I'm Channel 2 Pinpoint Weather Meteorologist Alden German. Smoky skies will stick around through Tuesday night with temperatures in the middle 50s. We'll still have smoky skies for Wednesday as well. Temperatures rebound to the middle 80s, but triple digits return Thursday through the weekend.
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15: This is the Markley, Van Camp, and Robin Show. I'm Scott Robbins. That's David Van Camp. Jamie Markley returns to motto. David Van Camp.
16: Yep. Well,
15: he'll be here.
16: What's that?
15: I said he'll be here.
16: Yes, he will.
15: Yep.
16: Well, you know, Exxon and Chevron have both announced record profits, but and it's tied to the shutdown of oil coming out of the Strait of Hormuz.
15: Yep.
16: Got to make up the supply somehow.
15: Yep.
16: And the president is kind of upset because gas prices, he says, are unfairly not reflected in the, by the company's windfall, essentially. And here's the president.
17: They're making too much money. Okay. Based on a shortage, they're making too much money. I don't like it. And I should be the last one to say, because I'm a big free enterprise guy. Nobody bigger. And, you know, you're going to see oil when we're finished with Iran. You're going to see the prices drop through the floor. But they made too much money. Too much money. Chevron, too much money. ExxonMobil, too much. Too much money. When you look at one company where they made 12 times what they made the year before, they're going to give some of that back to the public. And they better cut the retail price, the consumer price. Too much money. You're surprised I'm saying it? I'll say it loud and clear. I'm not happy about it. Go ahead.
16: I understand there's the populist urge there. And people are frustrated about gas prices, obviously.
15: Well, I think when we hear about the price of oil dropping, and it has recently, again, that you think to yourself, well, why am I paying so much more at the pump then?
16: Yeah.
15: And then you and I have talked about this, and you're in Texas, and you explain it much better than I do, but the refinery is the issue, refining it.
16: Well, that, yes, and a lot of it just depends on where you are in the country, of course. Like, if you're near a place where refining is actually occurring, then it's going to be lower than if you are in a place that's not, obviously, because it's just the lower transportation costs. And also, you know, places like California and up and down the West Coast in general have been shutting down because of green weenie stuff, their own refineries, and they've been really dependent on Middle East oil. Mm-hmm. Some of that, and it gets a little wonky, is because, you know, like they say you can't really put a pipeline into California because of mountainous terrain and all of that. But then also you have shipping regulations in the Jones Act that disallows basically people to export oil from Texas to California. And now there have been a bunch of waivers for that that the Trump administration has issued in order to try to tackle this issue. But, yeah, I mean, it's not just, you know, oil goes down and all of a sudden every retailer can immediately lower all of their costs because they've already paid for the product that is in the pump right now.
15: Right.
16: Or underground
15: yes.
16: right now.
15: Yeah.
16: So it does take some time for that to be reflected on the price tag that you're seeing at the pump per gallon. And I don't know. I get, like, if you can show me proof that somebody in Exxon is saying, yeah, we're going to start gouging people, then, yeah, that's a serious public trust issue, and that should be, I mean, prosecuted at least. But just like under the Biden administration, they never came up with the proof of this.
15: Right.
16: So, I don't know. It just always feels like desperation, like you're trying to work the refs or something.
15: Well, I think you are a little bit. I mean, I think, you know, when all of a sudden oil companies are like, gosh, dang it, is he going to sick somebody else on us, you know, or whatever? I mean, you know, again, I don't know. And again, I don't understand the whole thing. It's very complicated. But I did see oil down again,
16: yeah,
15: like $5 a barrel again today almost. So, you know, it continues to drop. Mm-hmm. Stock market's blowing up again today. So, I mean, Not that matters a lot, I guess, when it comes to what you had to pay more when you're at the grocery store. I get it, yeah, man. I'm paying it, too. I understand. Mm-hmm. I mean, it sucks right now. And, you know, but like David, like you said, it doesn't happen overnight. It's not going to happen overnight because
16: right.
15: you've already got the stuff on the shelves. And what you don't have, you got coming in still. And it doesn't affect that yet. It won't affect that yet. But, all right, well, we'll see where this goes. But I was a little taken aback by it when I heard him say that.
16: Yeah, it's not the first time.
15: And I think
16: time.
15: He understands that.
16: Yeah.
15: When he's like, I know you're probably surprised to hear me say this, and I am. Boy, am I ever. Yeah.
16: yeah.
15: Yeah, so that was a weird sort of thing. All right, tipping is racist. Okay, I want to hear that one. Yeah, I want to hear this.
16: How's that for a transition right there?
15: I just did it. Yeah.
16: Yeah, Francesca Hong, this is the socialist who's the current favorite to win the Democrat nomination for governor in Wisconsin, and she has said, you know, I worked in a restaurant. I ran a restaurant is what she says all the time. She ran it right into the ground.
15: Yeah, she did.
16: And her parents had to bail her out. But anyway, she says tipping, that's racist.
18: We are finally having this conversation about, you know, how our industry really did come from it and kind of is rooted in white supremacy, that tipping in itself. If we look at the history of tipping and how racist it is and how it has kept wages low for Black people for a very long time. And if you look at tipping now, how different the scales are in terms of who receives higher percentage of tips over other folks.
16: So tipping in general is racist and people doing the tipping is racist as well. I don't know, man, because in my time working at restaurants, I know she brings up the kept wages low because the, you know, minimum wage, at least at the time I was waiting tables, were like $2.17 or something like that if you were a tipped worker. Mm-hmm. But, man, there were a couple of restaurants I worked at where if I walked out of there at the end of a shift, like the lunch rush shift, with less than $150, I had a bad day.
15: Yeah.
16: And, I mean, again, it's not that you're going to get uber wealthy, you know, waiting tables, but – You can make a pretty good living doing that. But
15: we're currently not taxing that, right?
16: At the federal level.
15: Yeah. The federal level.
16: States are still.
15: State, well, hell no.
16: Right.
15: No. Yeah. They doubled it. Yeah, probably. Yeah.
16: To make up for it.
15: Sure. Yeah.
16: You just need to. Yeah, you need to spread around the pain, of course. Yeah.
15: Yeah.
16: All right. Let's go ahead and get to what's your story, Scott. All right.
15: All right.
16: Well, we go around and we share a story that may not be the biggest one of the day, but you wanted to share it anyway. Got your attention. Scott, what's your story this time?
15: Well, today my story comes out of Hollywood, Florida. WFLA is reporting this today. A restaurant in South Florida is giving diners a brand new experience, David.
16: Mm-hmm.
15: Nude dining.
16: Hmm.
15: The Class Soray Steakhouse in Hollywood, Florida. Offering diners nude dining on the first Monday of every month. Dine bold. Dine free. Be free. That's how they're promoting it. Yes.
16: So are the waiters naked or are the patrons
15: no,
16: naked?
15: No, just the patrons are naked. Apparently the waiters, it's clothing optional, but if they decide to, well, why not? So they said that they've put a little post on Instagram. The experience is from 7 p.m. to 12 a.m. Nude attire is highly recommended. Said our new dining experience is an in-person event where you can relax, connect, and enjoy delicious food completely au naturel. It's all about embracing freedom, good vibes, and great company. Come as you are and make memories that'll last a lifetime.
16: Just don't order the soup.
15: Gross.
16: Yeah, that just doesn't sound very sanitary.
15: No, it doesn't. Eating in the nude, unless you're by yourself at home and you're lazy as hell, I don't. Must be at least 18 years old to enter. Respect and discretion is required, David.
16: Okay.
15: No touching without consent. Okay, if you get consent, I see. You know, we're really into, like, the deep end here, aren't we?
16: Yeah.
15: The steakhouse described itself as Miami's oldest and most respected private chef company. We typically cater to South Florida's refined epicureans. Now we have the number one steakhouse in Broward County. It's according to the website. According to Eventbrite, the next new dining is set for, by the way, David. Uh-huh. We should want to take some listeners. September the 7th, $173.23 for women to go naked, $287 and $0.41 for men.
16: I just love that. They always have to price it that way, too, because yeah, otherwise
15: it would
16: be a bunch of pervy dudes sitting
15: around. Yes, naked, yeah. $344.50 for couples. And you can visit their website if you'd like to book a dinner for two for you and the special lady.
16: No, thanks. No.
15: Yeah, I like that. It's the happy hour ladies' night thing, right?
16: Yeah, right. Exactly.
15: Ladies drink free. Men, it's $18,000.
16: Yeah, if it's at a steakhouse, though, you also lose the most important part of a good steak dinner is unbuckling the belt.
15: Yeah, there is no belt to unbuckle afterwards.
16: I know.
15: No, naked.
16: Then it's just flopping out.
15: By the way, now you can't come in naked. Someone said you just hang the pants up on a hook and the shirt and
16: maybe
15: the underwear and socks and whatever.
19: room.
15: Yeah, is there room for that? Because, and by the way, when you're done with your meal, is there a time limit? Then do you got to go? I don't know. I don't know how this works.
16: Just be careful.
15: Turn some tables over, man.
16: just be very, very careful with the cutlery, okay?
15: I would say they should cut your meat for you before they even bring it to you. Yeah. No cutlery on the table whatsoever, yeah.
16: Oh, gosh. All right.
15: Wow.
16: Well, thank you for that image. All right.
15: You're quite welcome.
16: All right. It's What's Your Story? It's where we go around and share a story that caught our attention. May not be the biggest story of the day, but we wanted to share it anyway. Well, there's been a scandal in the Tour de France Femme, the women's
15: Tour de France. I heard about this. Oh, my gosh.
16: There are accusations of padded bras being used for an aerodynamic advantage that's taking the cycling world by storm as the Tour de France Femme takes place across Switzerland and France. So apparently how this works is that, like, during the time trials, a rounder chest will help reduce aerodynamic drag through something called chest fairing. It alters the airflow around the body, which reduces the pressure on the thighs, so you can move your thighs quicker. So it's actually banned. They made it clear you can't place objects on the chest or use clothing to alter the body shape of a rider, but there are some accusations that this has been going on. They've been stuffing the bras at the Tour de France.
15: That's incredible. I mean, who was the engineer that studied this?
16: Well, it's like the guy, remember during the Olympics, the skiers,
15: yeah,
16: the long jump or whatever they call it,
15: right.
16: Where they were during the suit fittings, they were injecting Mr. Knish.
15: Oh, that's right.
16: With,
15: yeah,
16: like something that makes it bigger, so that
15: right.
16: they could have extra material on their suit, which gave them better hang time in the air.
15: Pardon the pun.
16: Yeah.
15: Okay. All right.
16: So during the fittings, they would, yeah, get the enlargement, and then they would have then it would get back to normal, and when they're ready to go off the ramp,
15: it spreads out.
16: The extra material does, and provides extra lift.
15: That's crazy. That is so crazy.
16: There is.
15: I thought about this like in football with running backs and jock straps or something.
16: Well,
15: something more aerodynamic about that that you can use. You know, I don't know.
16: I don't know, man. Where there's a will, there's a way to cheat, you know?
15: There really is. Yeah, it's amazing that someone figured this out. Yeah.
16: Yeah, like, wow. Let's just do this.
15: All right.
16: Golly. Boy, what was the testing like there?
15: I wonder that, too. I thought the same thing. What do you do with that? How do you figure that out?
16: By the way, yeah, the people that worked on this, if they were female, they got paid $100 an hour. If they were male, they had to pay $100 an hour.
15: Okay.
16: Yeah.
15: Right.
16: Got Nimrods in the news coming up.
15: Man.
16: Well, there was a somewhat honest thief, if you can believe it. We'll talk about that and also get a news update on the way here on the Mark Rubin Camp Rock Show.

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6: 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Throws the ball, fades. Deep corner, caught. 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
7: 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Layup is up and in. 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
8: 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He strikes out the side with the bases loaded.
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9: 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One-timer. He scores. Nathan McKinnon, 40 goals on the season, his 13th multi-goal game of the year. 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
16: Okay, man, here we go. This is the Markley, Van Camp, and Robbins Show. I'm Scott Robbins. That's David Van Camp. Jamie Markley back tomorrow on this show. Yep.
17: Well, you know, you can't turn on the TV without hearing about those weight loss shots, right? I mean, it's all
16: everywhere.
17: Over the place.
16: Everywhere.
17: Everywhere. They've got the pills out and all that stuff. The thing is that they work for a lot of people. That's true. They lower the blood sugar, crush your appetite. But here's the thing. The injections are no fun, as we've talked about a lot. The side effects.
16: I don't even think they've begun to figure all this out yet.
17: Right.
16: That's still so early, and man.
17: Well, that's the thing, yeah. And when you're going full on screen door, it's not exactly not exactly a fun experience.
16: No,
17: so
16: it's not.
17: If you're saying, hey, I want those results, but man, I really don't like taking this medicine, I'd like something else, well, check out Lean.
16: Yeah. 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
17: That's right. And here's a news update. Jordan Salinas. I apologize. I was pronouncing it differently yesterday. I was pronouncing it Salinas, but apparently it's Salinas. This is the armed citizen who helped stop a deadly shooting at that In-N-Out Burger in Twin Falls, Idaho.
16: Yes.
17: ABC News actually did an interview with him.
16: Really?
17: Good guy with a gun. Absolutely. And this was very interesting to hear from him directly.
18: Investigators say two men, an off-duty state trooper, and this man, 35-year-old Jordan Salinas, fired back.
19: I peeked around the right-hand side of that sign closest to the road, and that's where I saw the individual with his rifle pointed at the vehicles.
18: Authorities believe those heroic actions drove the shooter from the scene and likely saved lives.
19: He seemed unusually comfortable aiming that rifle at those cars. And then as soon as some rounds started coming at him, everything changed. Immediately, all that bravado he had immediately crumbled.
17: Yeah, it's a different thing when you realize that it's a two-way range.
16: So he didn't hit him, huh?
17: I don't think so. I think it scared him off. But he was pretty far away.
16: Jeez.
17: But yeah, and then the gunman wound up going and killing himself.
16: I imagine how that could have turned out, though.
17: Yeah, I mean,
16: awful.
17: It already is a tragedy, but yeah, it could have been a lot worse if he didn't have a couple of people willing to step up and help prevent this. All right, let's get to Nimrod's in the news.
16: Yeah.
20: When the going gets tough,
21: damn it, this is too hard.
20: The dumb get dumber.
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23: I love the poorly educated.

0: If they say, no, I'm not drinking, I just had some NyQuil. Right. Well, police in Florida arrested a 35-year-old guy named Christopher Chofalo and showed him video of a burglary at a Cuban restaurant. He looked at the video and said, oh, yeah, I broke into the business a while back. I thought it looked familiar. Yeah, that's me. You got me.
1: Oh, my gosh.
0: Yeah. Now, he's been arrested nearly 20 times in Miami-Dade County. About half were alleged burglaries and robberies, so he's facing charges of police. But at least he was honest about
1: it. Right. Well, yeah.
0: He's like, yeah, that's me. You got me. 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
3: Colorado weather can be a fickle mistress. One moment it's raining, the next moment the sun's out. Oh, look, there's a snowstorm. And now the sun's back out to melt it all away. Avoid the surprises and hear all about the weather with me, meteorologist Cody Wilson of Denver and Front Range Weather. 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
5: Defeat, Missouri. Cori Bush, former squad member, saying this to the incumbent Democrat Wesley Bill.
6: For the next 2 years, this community will be represented by someone that didn't deem you valuable enough to show up to one candidate forum where there were audience comments, even though I showed up to everyone.
5: Before the polls closed in Michigan, election officials warned it would be a long night in a tight race between progressive Democrat Dr. Abdul Al-Sayed and the establishment candidate Haley Stevens. The Ohio congressman facing an ethics investigation over domestic abuse allegations, Max Miller, says he's innocent and will not quit his campaign even after getting a phone call from President Trump. L.A. sheriffs say an armed suspect was arrested at Trump National Golf Course there while taking pictures Sunday, 2 days before Trump came for a fundraiser. This is ABC News.
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0: I'm Channel 2 Pinpoint Weather meteorologist Alden German. Smoky skies will stick around through Tuesday night with temperatures in the middle 50s. We'll still have smoky skies for Wednesday as well. Temperatures rebound to the middle 80s, but triple digits return Thursday through the weekend.
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13: The risk of gusty showers and storms today will be isolated once again, mainly confined to the mountains and adjacent foothills with daytime heating, so they will be terrain driven. 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
15: Always is like, well, it's surveillance on black and brown communities or whatever, and it doesn't reduce crime. ShotSpotter does not even claim, the company does not claim that they reduce crime. They reduce casualties.
16: Mm-hmm.
15: And that's what's happening. In Cambridge, of course, they disabled the gunshot detectors. And here's why, because a bunch of activists showed up and bullied them.
17: I do not consent for my vulnerable neighbors in our welcome community sanctuary city to be at risk.
18: And to make sure we hear from neighbors more directly impacted than I am, I will also be sharing a recorded note from a Putnam Gardens resident.
19: In the community are more likely to be recorded by ShotSpotter and thus are more vulnerable to potential abuses of the data and recordings collected by the company, as well as dangerous over-policing. Surveillance does not equal safety. We do not need microphones on top of buildings listening to every loud noise in the vicinity and sending in police in order to be safe.
15: Mm-hmm. Well, not long after they voted to disable ShotSpotter, a guy was killed and he probably could have been saved if someone had called 911, but no one was around to call 911. And ShotSpotter in that area had been disabled, and so he died. And the family is wanting answers. Now, what Cambridge City Council has now voted to temporarily restore the ShotSpotter system.
20: Well, there you go.
15: Yeah. I do like how the one of the headlines I'm reading frames it. Cambridge City Council reverses course, brings back controversial gunfire detection technology. It is not controversial except to the activist class. Generally yeah. speaking, I think if you ask people, hey, look, do you think it would be good for your police department to have, especially in high crime neighborhoods, technology that could allow them to respond to shootings more quickly and therefore save lives? Most reasonable people would say, well, yeah, that sounds pretty cool. You know, this isn't the same as the Flock cameras or anything else. You know, this is just literally a microphone that just picks up the frequency of gunfire. In Chicago, I've mentioned this before, there's a local outlet, CWB Chicago, that's been tracking the deaths, the potentially preventable deaths in Chicago that have occurred after Mayor Brandon Johnson there disabled ShotSpotter. Yeah. And they call it Brandon's Bodies.
20: Oh.
15: And... Yeah, and it's
20: that's harsh.
15: Yeah. Well, yeah, it's because a lot of times if someone does call 911, they don't give the proper address because they just heard gunfire. They don't know. They may be in their apartment mm-hmm. and they hear a gunfire and they think, okay, well, it may be at this cross street or at this intersection or whatever, and they're not giving an accurate location through no fault of their own. They're just trying to do the right thing. They're calling calling for help, but if it's in an area where they could have actually pretty much triangulated exactly where the shooting occurred, people's lives could have been saved. And, I mean, this is just a dangerous movement. Not that people are telling people to, you know, shut down this technology, but then to turn around and say it's racist? Like, how is it racist to want to save mostly black and brown lives? It doesn't make sense. And then you've got these idiot liberals out there who are in positions of power who are like, yes, that sounds right. We've heard from the community. I'm going to turn this thing off. So, yeah, they have voted to temporarily bring back ShotSpotter less than 3 months after they voted to end the contract with the company. But they're going to create a panel of residents to consider whether the city should continue using the technology in the long run.
20: Well, as long as the residents are from that community, I don't have a problem with it. But a lot of times they're not.
15: But also
20: they're asking people who have no skin in the game what they think.
15: Aren't you elected to make decisions about things like this?
20: Yes,
15: why are you
20: exactly.
15: farming this out?
20: No, I understand that too. I do. I get it. I remember interviewing this guy who was, I guess, either the inventor of or spokesperson for when they came into the city I'm in and talking about ShotSpotter. And hey, the guy, we did like 20 minutes on the radio with him.
15: Yeah.
20: Fascinating dude. I mean, and he had all kinds of, you know, information to back up what he was saying.
15: Yeah.
20: You know, that this does work. It works in a lot of different places.
15: Yeah.
20: And and this is why people do it. I would also argue that perhaps it does stop some crime because your response is going to be much quicker if you're a criminal.
15: Yeah.
20: You know, that they have, the lead doesn't go cold, in other words. You know,
15: yeah. I think so, but yeah, there's not necessarily a wealth of information that says that it's a crime preventer.
20: Right.
15: But you're right; it does allow police to get on scene quicker, which is good for the victim and also responding officers to potentially find the gunman.
20: I don't know. It just seemed like another way to fight crime, and I knew something like this was eventually going to rear its head. Mm-hmm. Somebody thought of it and went, you know what? This is racist. Here's why.
15: Right.
20: And that's all you got to say a lot of times, and it's done, right?
15: Yeah.
20: Because people that run cities are afraid of the backlash they're going to get, and they just go along with it.
15: Yeah.
20: Yeah, they don't push back on it.
15: Absolutely.
20: Gosh dang.
15: Yeah.
20: All right, what do we got? Judge Jean Pirro?
15: Yes, Jeanine Pirro.
20: I can't ever say her name properly. It's Jeanine.
15: Yes.
20: Not Jean.
15: Yes.
20: Jeanie. It's okay.
15: Janine.
20: I know who you're talking about. Yes,
15: Janine Pirro.
20: Trump's not very happy with her right now.
15: Oh, no, he is not, because she dropped a criminal case against that guy. Was he a former Olympic canoer or something?
20: Yes.
15: Who was accused of defacing the of vandalizing the reflecting pool. And she's basically just said, no, we don't have enough to move forward with the case. And so here is President Trump reacting to that yesterday.
0: And frankly, I think she choked, because the judge was really vicious. Instead of going after the people that did it, the judge went after her and went after her department. And I guess she choked. I don't know what the hell happened.
21: Are you reconsidering her role?
0: I don't know what. You're fake news. Don't ever talk again. You're fake news. One of the worst in the business. Fortunately, nobody watches you. And frankly, I think she choked.
15: I love it. Don't ever talk again.
20: Don't ever talk again. Who was that? Do you know?
15: It was some guy from MS Now.
20: Oh, okay.
15: Yeah. Who was? Honestly, he was asking a fair question there. Like, because apparently he called her to the White House yesterday. They had a conversation. I can only imagine how that must have gone. I don't think that's an unfair question to say, hey, is this going to affect her role moving forward? Because right. Trump has fired people before.
20: All he has to know is where you're from. Yep.
15: Yeah. He says, don't ever talk again.
20: Don't ever talk again.
15: Just don't.
20: Pipe down over there.
15: Yes.
20: Have a sit.
15: Yeah.
20: Make shut up. Yeah. Wow. So yeah. Anyway, where does this go, by the way?
15: What part?
20: With her. With her position.
15: I think
20: he'll can her?
15: I wouldn't be surprised if she steps down.
20: Jeez.
15: But I think that'd be a shame, but you know.
20: I do too, yeah. I don't know, this whole reflecting pool thing. Yeah. I mean, there was vandalism that took place, no doubt about it. You know, it happened. But anyway, we'll continue to follow this story. All right, I want to get to this one. Angel Reese.
15: Yeah.
20: Okay, this is a hell of a claim she's about to make right here.
15: Yes.
20: I don't know if I believe it or not, but it's a hell of a claim to make.
15: Well, so Barbie has a new line of dolls modeled after Angel Reese from the WNBA. And she says, well, this was important to her because she didn't have dolls growing up. Evidently, and here's part of what she said at a press conference.
22: Honestly, I didn't have a lot of dolls because I didn't have dolls that really looked like me much, and that's why I kind of really wanted to make sure this was super intentional, because now that they have a doll that looks like you, and nails and hair, but also you can be a killer on the court as well. So that was something that was important for me when getting the doll.
15: Now, that company released the first black dolls. They weren't named Barbie, but they in 1968.
20: Oh, I remember them, yeah.
15: And they put out Black Barbie, actually named Barbie, in 1980. And Angel Reese was born in 2002.
20: She'll make it into some kind of...
15: Now, if she is saying
20: issue
15: that...
20: with money or something, yeah, financial, whatever, I mean, poor,
15: yeah,
20: or whatever.
15: She's got a product to sell, so she's trying to, you know, play on the heartstrings. It's a doll that looks like me. Now, I guess to her credit, there has never been a doll that looks exactly like her, and now that this is the Angel Reese Barbie, yeah, okay.
20: Well, you got to keep it 6 feet from your face because the eyelashes will poke your eye out. She's got those crazy fake eyelashes, you know, and they're just nuts.
15: I do like it. Yeah. It's like somebody had pointed that out online that, like, yeah, they've had a black Barbie doll for, you know, since 1968.
20: Right.
15: And it says, yeah, but she made layups.
20: Oh, so there you go. Well, that's a shot. Yeah, it's a true shot, by the way.
15: Yeah.
20: So anyway, the whole Angel Reese thing.
15: Yeah.
20: And it was created out of thin air. Nobody knew. I don't know anything about her. I guess she was an okay college basketball player, from what I understand.
15: Yeah.
20: But you know, whatever. You make your name for yourself by what you do off the court, not on the court. Mm-hmm. So I'm always suspicious of stuff like that. Yeah. So anyway, all right. Well, good for her. She got her own doll. Whatever. I'm good. I'm happy for her. All right. Next story, David, is I don't know if I've ever heard of this term or not.
15: Yes.
20: And I'll just read the headline here. Experts say gym penis is a real thing. That's
15: yes.
20: G-Y-M, not yes. J-I-M.
15: Yeah, we're not talking about a guy named Jim.
20: Penis, yeah.
15: No.
20: Nope.
15: Well, there have been some people talking about how after an intense workout, there may be some shrinkage that occurs.
20: Really?
15: Yeah, but it's true because it's a blood flow thing.
20: So blood flow is going to other places.
15: Yeah.
20: Okay.
15: So it's a temporary thing, but yeah, it's apparently a thing. That was maybe a clickbaity headline, and I just kind of wanted you to read the headline more than anything.
20: Well, I just did.
15: Yes. And then once your body cools down, nervous system settles, blood flow redistributes. At that point, it returns to its usual state, usually within an hour or even a few minutes.
20: It's a tricky thing, isn't it? I mean, well, the cold cold water has the same effect.
15: Yes, it's
20: as a hot, sweaty workout in the gym.
15: It's, you know, it's kind of like an old Italian car, right? You just
20: it's a rascally rabbit. I'll tell you that. Does its own thing.
15: It's a rascally rabbit. Okay. Really never heard it described quite that way. But
20: there you go. Only on this show, folks. You don't get this kind of entertainment anywhere else. All right. Top five stories we're following today. That's all coming up. This is the Markley, Van Camp, and Robin Show.

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2: 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Hit as he throws. Throws the ball, fades. Deep corner, caught. 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
3: 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Layup is up and in. 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Monster triple-double for Jokic.
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4: 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The 2-2 pitch. Swing and a miss. He strikes out the side with the bases loaded.
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5: Turned over. Lekkonen. Near side McKinnon. One-timer. He scores. Nathan McKinnon, 40 goals on the season. His 13th multi-goal game of the year. That's the most in team history.
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5: 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Throws up the middle. And it is caught. What a play on the deflection. He's going to take it to the house.
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9: All righty, here we go. This is the Markley, Van Camp, and Robbins Show. I'm Scott Robbins. Right over there is David Van Camp, Jamie Markley on special assignment today.
10: Yes.
9: All right, David, what are the top five stories we're following today?
10: Update on the Washington wildfires. 37-year-old Aaron F. Farinacci, also known as Climate Change, has been arrested for arson. Police say that he started the Old Trails fire. Number four, police are finally cleaning up that autonomous zone in Madison, Wisconsin, getting the dirty commies out.
9: Yes.
10: Number three, Republican Senators Tom Tillis and John Cornyn have come to their senses and are letting Todd Blanche's nomination to be the attorney general move forward. Number two, President Trump calling on Exxon and Chevron to help lower gas prices, saying he's not happy about their record profits while the price at the pump is still so high. And then number one, big update here, cyber attacks on the nation's water supply have spread to Georgia, according to local reports. Officials in Clayton County, south of Atlanta, said an initial advisory to boil water had become much part of a larger investigation into the attack on America's water supply, which last week also hit 30 water systems in Minnesota.
9: Do we know who's responsible for this?
10: Well, what we've been told, at least, is that the intelligence community believes it's Iran. Iranian hackers are getting into parts of the system that are on the internet and taking it down, just messing around with this.
9: This is the thing that spooks me, man, because I've always thought, I don't know if there's going to be guns or bombs or whatever to take over when all is said and done. But this is one way to infiltrate and cause a hell of a lot of terror and damage.
10: Oh, absolutely, yeah.
9: And I always wonder about the vulnerability of our banking system, too.
10: Oh, for sure.
9: I mean, it makes me very nervous because, man, I mean,

0: the actual cash everybody has on hand, we don't see it ever.
1: No, I never carry cash.
0: No, neither do I. It's really funny, man. I mean, I talk about this all the time. I mean, I just got back from Kansas City seeing Royals games. In the ballpark, you can't use cash. Mm-hmm. There's no such thing. Oh, no. Wow. It's cash. Everything is cashless.
1: Wow.
0: You walk in with cash, you're screwed.
1: Wow.
0: Unless you got a card. That's it.
1: All right.
0: I mean, it's really something, man.
1: Yeah. 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Of course, a lot of people are paying attention to the Michigan primary right now, the Democrat primary.
0: It's a big one. There's five primaries going on today.
1: Oh, yeah. Because Haley Stevens is, I guess, the more mainline Democrat, and she's going up against a far-left Islamist, Abdul El-Sayed.
0: Yes.
1: And, you know, she's trying to rally the troops today as the polls are just hours away from closing. And, you know, someone once said she speaks like a Depression-era baseball coach. And that's all I can think of now when I hear her talk, because it's spot on. Okay.
2: I am going to make darn sure that Michigan is heard in the halls of power. That is why people should vote for me. I am Michigan's fighter, whippersnapper, energetic, you know, take no, you know, junk from anybody. And I'm a tough as nails Democrat.
0: Hey, whippersnapper.
1: She's a whippersnapper?
0: That's what she said.
1: Okay, hold on a second. I have never looked this up before, I don't think.
0: The word whippersnapper?
1: No. Her age. She's 43.
0: I know. She's not that old.
1: She's only 4 years older than me.
0: Yeah, I mean, it's crazy, dude. I saw her, and she looks young.
1: Yes.
0: I mean, but it's that whole, I don't, like, the body of an 89-year-old, you know? The mind of, not the body of, because she looks young.
1: Yeah.
0: And when I hear her speak, it doesn't belong in that body. I mean, sometimes you hear people speak, and you're like, wow, I didn't know they sounded like that, right?
1: Yeah.
0: I mean, because they don't look it. But she, it's a little girl kind of thing, too, isn't it?
1: Yeah, like a little girl trying to mimic grandma.
0: Grandma, yeah. You whippersnapper.
1: Well, yeah, and this is what she had to say when asked, hey, are you going to support Abdul El-Sayed if he is, in fact, the nominee, if he beats you? And she says, well, of course, consarn it, and listen to this.
2: I'm not salty grapes, you know. I've been joyous, excited, enthusiastic, doing this the Michigan way, reaching out to everybody.
1: I'm not
0: salty grapes.
1: I'm not salty grapes.
0: Never heard that one either. I've heard sour grapes.
1: Never heard that.
0: Never salty. That's so funny. She's a character. I kind of hope she wins for that. So we get more sound bites from her. That's fantastic.
1: Her and her salty grapes. We got the Scott Robbins trifecta, top three stories of the day, according to Scott, coming up next on the Markley, Van Camp, and Robbins Show.

0: I'm Channel 2 Pinpoint Weather Meteorologist Alden German. Smoky skies will stick around through Tuesday night with temperatures in the middle 50s. We'll still have smoky skies for Wednesday as well. Temperatures rebound to the middle 80s, but triple digits return Thursday through the weekend.
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18: This is the Markley, Van Camp, and Robbins Show. I'm Scott Robbins. That's David Van Camp, Jamie Markley. Back tomorrow. News update, David Van Camp.
19: All right. So, you know, there's obviously been a renewed interest in the issue of, you know, dudes playing girls' sports because Sophie Cunningham in the WNBA said, well, no, I think we need to protect girls' spaces. She says, I'm coming at this from a perspective of love. But, you know, there's a reason why you have gender-specific sports. And yep. Again, that's not a controversial opinion when you just ask people.
18: No, and she didn't do it in a hateful, spiteful manner.
19: Not at all.
18: You know, she's Sophie Cunningham, man.
19: Yeah.
18: I mean, you know, she did it like Sophie Cunningham.
19: there was a photo making the rounds of I don't know what team this was, but this lady who is like, if the word cankles was a person, has sat down on a seat at a WNBA game, and her sign says, I didn't think I could dislike anyone more than Clark. Congrats, Cunningham. I'm like, I don't understand. Why did you dislike Caitlin Clark? I don't get this, man.
18: Oh, I know this loser that, I mean, I know him.
19: Yeah.
18: And he's a loser. But any side that is, and he's a white guy, any side that is the minority, or looks like it is, he's all about.
19: Oh, sure.
18: And it just doesn't matter what the issue is.
19: Right.
18: He's all about it. Hates Trump, all that, you know, and again, total loser. But that's him.
19: Yeah.
18: So I see that. It's out there. It exists in that world, yes.
19: It's crazy. Well,
18: it is crazy.
19: The world number one women's tennis star, Aryna Sabalenka, was asked about World Tennis announcing that they would be doing sex screening tests to keep the dongs out of women's tennis.
18: Yes.
19: And here is part of the question and her response.
20: Hi. The WTA recently announced that, you know, the players will take a one-time gender test. How do you feel about that? The first pro league to go in that direction?
21: I think it's really important to keep the fairness in our tour. And it's obvious that biologically, right, the men are way stronger than women. So I feel like it would be not really fair for the woman to compete against biological men. So I believe it took them a little while to make the decision, and I support it. But for me, I'm focusing on myself, on my goals, you know, whatever it takes. If they want to test us all, I'm happy to do that. It's pretty fair, and let's keep it that way.
19: There was no hedging. No, you know, I don't hate anybody. I love everybody. It's like, no, there's a basic biological fact. And again, it wasn't controversial. Remember, this was more than a decade ago at this point now, but it was Serena Williams on with David Letterman. So I guess way more than a decade. And brought up the idea, do you think you could beat like one of the top men? And she says, well, no, the men and women's tennis. And this is a dominant athlete in her sport. Mm-hmm. She said, well, no, the game is just different between the two genders, because the men's is so quick, is so fast compared to the women's. And I mean, I watch women's tennis and that looks pretty freaking fast to me,
18: yeah,
19: but it is true.
18: Too.
19: There's just more power behind the shots.
18: Biology, man.
19: It's basic. I mean, it's anatomy. It's all of it. Yeah, it's science.
18: It's all of it, right? I mean, it's all of it. It's just, it's silly. And by the way, she should strap herself in now.
19: Yeah.
18: Because she's going to hear about it.
19: Oh,
18: because you can't, if you're not down 100% with it, then.
19: Well, I don't know with tennis that will be the
18: maybe
19: case.
18: Maybe not. Well, because, I mean, yeah, because there's Billie Jean has been very outspoken about it.
19: I think Maria Navratilova.
18: Has
19: really been on
18: and
19: top.
18: And Billie Jean King has too. So, yeah. I mean, it's just, it is interesting. You're right. Maybe tennis could shield that, basketball can't.
19: Well,
18: I don't know.
19: And I think part of it is because when you have individual sports like tennis, where you're not, you know, you're not on a large team, it's just you and your opponent, there becomes a real reality check. I think there, like with that and swimming, you can totally see the differences. Like, you can see it with your own eye. You don't have to be an expert in any of it. You just watch a women's event and a men's event side by side, and you can tell, yeah, you know, peak athletes, all of them. One of my favorite, I've gotten these notes over the years a few times. Well, you know, you wouldn't be able to beat, you know, this, you know, Angel Reese or whatever in a game on, of one-on-one. Well, no duh. I'm a, yeah. I'm a 5'11 fat guy. I mean, almost 40.
18: Yeah.
19: Of course I'm not going to be able to beat her at, she's a professional basketball player.
18: Yes.
19: The question is, at the elite level, what are the inherent differences and abilities of men versus women? And it's nothing against women. It's just, it's an obvious fact when you watch the two events side by side. One is bigger, faster, and stronger. And so, yeah, that it's just reality. And I love that you have people who are just without any sort of preamble or couching more and more. And this is what I think a lot of us have been waiting for. Female athletes standing up for their sports.
18: Yeah.
19: I think is a really encouraging thing. I don't know. Maybe she'll get some backlash, but it just seems like in that world, there's a lot more like hesitation to take the side of the wokeness. But maybe
18: you're probably right on that. But, you know, I mean, J.K. Rowling doesn't play any sports.
19: No. Yeah, she just, is one of the most successful authors.
18: Yeah, they hate her. You know, they absolutely hate her with a passion.
19: So they do, yeah. Anyway, but people still, you know,
18: whole silly
19: see her movies and
18: want to
19: watch her books or read her books.
18: And I don't know where this ends up or where it goes. I don't know.
19: All right. Are you ready for your big trifecta?
18: I always like that. Before we leave this show, I always like the people that go, well, it's just a handful. Like there's some magic number.
19: Right.
18: That, you know. Yeah, if we keep it under 100, well, then it's fine, you know.
19: One is too many, yeah.
18: So it's bizarre. Yeah, okay, now we can roll. Yeah,
19: all right, now it's time for the trifecta.
0: Are you ready?
1: One, two, what's my shoe on?
0: It's the three most important news stories of the day.
22: I hit the trifecta!
0: Well, at least according to Scott Robbins. It's the trifecta on the Markley, Van Camp, and Robbins Show.
19: The trifecta, top three stories of the day according to Scott Robbins. Usually Casey Kasem is along for the ride, but, well, he vacations with Markley.
18: It's back tomorrow.
19: Part of his contract, so he's going to be rested, tanned, hydrated, ready to go tomorrow. But now we're left without him to count down 3-1 the way he taught us to. Number three, Spencer Pratt. He ran for the mayor of L.A., of course. He is now taking on that left-wing lunatic podcaster or streamer or whatever, Hasan Piker.
18: By the way, did you know he was an anchor baby, by the way?
19: Hasan Piker?
18: Yeah, lived in Turkey until he was 18. Mm-hmm. Yeah, I didn't know that. Anyway, he tweeted this out. He said, I'm in the People's Republic of Wisconsin, the heart of the historic American socialist movement. We are going to elect Francesca Hong as this beautiful state's next governor. Well, Spencer Pratt fired back. Is it the irony of this communist LARP, as he called him, and David, that stands for?
19: Live action role playing. It's where dorks dress up and have fun in the park.
18: The irony of the communist LARP, Hasan Piker, is that he built his entire life off the fruits of capitalism. Mm-hmm. Webcam, iPhone, internet. Communism is incapable of producing any of these things that made him wealthy. Is he evil or is he really just that dumb?
19: I think it's both. He's a mimbo. For sure.
18: Oh, yeah.
19: I hear him talk, and I'm there's a lot of times, and maybe it's just because he's dropping F-bombs every other word, that, and I'm certainly not a prude about bad language. I drop F-bombs all the time in private.
18: Yeah, we color the air off air here.
19: Yes, of course, but I've never heard him make a coherent point. That's the thing. Like, he's not I've never heard that guy actually say something that was either original or made me think, oh, you know what? Okay, I see where he's coming from. It's always just, you know, we need to kill the fascists. We need to, you know, bring in socialism. America deserved 9/11. All of that nonsense that he puts out there. That's just like he's the worst shock jock of all time.
18: You know, it's interesting you put that out there because I understand what you're saying. He is. He's the shock jock.
19: Yeah.
18: Of morons. Yes.
19: Yes.
18: Completely. Unbelievable.
19: And the reality is, too, the one thing that he has going for him is that he's a decent-looking dude. He's in shape.
18: Yeah, he can get by with it. Yeah.
19: And that's it. But if let me just put it this way. If he looked like me, no one would care what Hassan Piker has to say.
18: You're a very handsome man, David.
19: Okay, if he's a doughy 5'11 guy, yeah, no, he's nobody cares.
18: Yeah. Well, what he may have something there. Yeah. Mondami's the same way, man.
19: Oh, for sure.
18: You know, got the smile, got the look, got the
19: And the dead eyes.
18: And right. The dead eyes, yes.
19: It's the trifecta top three stories of the day, according to Scott Robbins. Number two, a Cubs player has quite a conspiracy theory.
18: This is so bizarre when I read this. And again, it's just kind of funny in a weird way. Kristen Cavallari has a podcast. Did you know that?
19: Well, of course.
18: It's called Let's Be Honest because everyone has one. Pete Crow Armstrong was a guest. And he was asked to share an unpopular opinion. And instead of answering the basic question, you know, maybe it's some kind of food in general or some sort of musing from life. No, he decided to go down this rabbit hole. He said, "This is going to sound crazy," he began. "Babe Ruth never existed." Okay, that got my attention right away, right?
19: Yeah.
18: He said, "I heard some pitcher with the Mariners, I think he did a podcast, was a Zoom call or something. He was going down these rabbit holes about how Babe Ruth never existed." And I was like, dude, that's pretty awesome. So we always talk about the way the game is evolving. And people may well have been underhanding Babe the ball. I don't know. He said, "You might well dive further into that because Babe Ruth may never have existed." Again, I you know, these types of things get out there, and I don't know how it begins or where it ends from there. But anyway, there you go. The podcast, by the way, does exist, the one he's referring to.
19: Yeah.
18: Well, it was some player that said, "Hey, I don't believe Babe Ruth ever even existed." So there you go.
19: I need to go down this rabbit hole.
18: Okay.
19: Okay.
18: Yeah, some Seattle Mariners pitcher named Tyler something. Taylor. Yeah.
19: All right.
18: Crazy, man.
19: I'm totally distracted now.
18: Oh, right. Well, I was too when I read this thing. I'm like, where did that come from? I mean, Pete's a wacky sort of character to begin with,
19: yeah.
18: Right? On and off the field, so I'm not surprised this came up. But well, they said, "Well, look at you can hardly see the grainy. The footage is grainy of him." Well, it was 1916. I mean, it wasn't exactly great video then, you know.
19: All right, it is the trifecta top three stories of the day, according to Scott Robbins. Wow, that was a doozy.
18: Isn't that weird?
19: Number one, you just posed the question: what happened to leaving the groom at the altar?
18: Well, I mean, you could always not show up at your own wedding. I mean, I've heard about that, where guys didn't show up for whatever reason. You mean, leave someone at the altar? It's not a deal, but it's happened before. It's far less criminal of an option than the one that was done. 25-year-old bride-to-be in Utah is now facing arson charges after being accused of starting a fire in a church that was scheduled to hold her wedding. Lenita Tessa Joy Moreno, small print, was arrested. Court documents state that the groom-to-be and family members were setting the church up for the big wedding. She went in the back door with a gas can and just lit the thing on fire to keep from marrying this guy. Needless to say, the wedding did not go on as planned, David. It was canceled. She's been arrested, and apparently the groom has decided that probably wasn't for the best anyway that he continue any sort of relationship with
19: Well, yeah, I think that would probably be
18: Yeah, just go away to a hotel somewhere and just hide out for a while.
19: That's the trifecta top three stories of the day, according to Scott Robbins. We've got Nimrods in the news and a news update coming up on the Markley Van Camp and Robbins Show.

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8: The risk of gusty showers and storms today will be isolated once again, mainly confined to the mountains and adjacent foothills with daytime heating, so they will be terrain driven. Could pose a risk for active fires and fire crews, so it's something I'll be watching pretty carefully.
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5: All right, man. This is the Markley, Van Camp, and Robbins Show. I'm Scott Robbins. David Van Camp's right over there. Jamie Markley, back tomorrow.
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17: I don't know if you've happened to see this or noticed this, but on social media, there's a lot of people who are doing what they're calling protein maxing. That is just basically you're getting as much protein as you possibly can all the time for your gains and whatnot.
5: Uh-huh.
17: Yeah. Well, apparently, this is causing or might be causing the price of baby formula to go up. Because whey protein is a key ingredient in most infant formulas. And now that gym guys are going crazy over whey protein, they're not drinking the baby formula as far as I know.
5: No, God.
17: But the price has been going up more than it usually does.
5: Okay. So what should we do then?
17: Well, we need to Twig Boy Max, I guess.
5: Okay, there you go.
17: To be doing.
5: There you go.
17: All right.
5: Yes.
17: It's time for Nimrods in the News. Here we go.
18: When the going gets tough.
19: Damn it, this is too hard.
18: The dumb get dumber.
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18: It's Nimrods in the News on the Markley, Van Camp, and Robbins Show.
19: I love the poorly educated.
17: Nimrods in the News, we go to Minnesota. 39-year-old guy named Kyle Steffen was arrested after he created a homemade spike strip for his yard to keep neighborhood kids off his lawn.
5: Oh, my gosh.
17: They saw the cops got called because he was yelling at some kids. They saw this thick plastic set in the lawn, about 40 3-inch screws sticking up from the plastic.
5: Holy
17: He says, yeah, I'm trying to keep the kids off the lawn. But, yeah, police say, yeah, you really can't do that. It's charged with a misdemeanor, looking at 180 days in jail.
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24: 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Bow in the pocket. 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Throws the ball. Fades. Deep corner. Caught. 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
25: 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Layup is up and in. Christian Brown. Monster triple-double for Jokic.
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0: swing and a miss. 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
1: Turned over. 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McKinnon. One-timer. He scores. Nathan McKinnon, 40 goals on the season. His 13th multi-goal game of the year. 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
1: 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Throws up the middle. And it is caught. What a play on the deflection. He's going to take it to the house.
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2: ABC News, I'm Wayne Cabot. The marquee race, the Michigan Democratic Senate primary, turned out to be closer than the polling suggested. The progressive Abdul El-Sayed sweating it out against establishment Democrat Haley Stevens in Missouri. Progressive Democrat Cori Bush lost her primary race to incumbent Congressman Wesley Bell and took aim at AIPAC lobbying and the Iran war.
4: These bills that come about where we're sending $3.3 billion for war to Israel, we can't just let that go and nobody say anything about it.
2: More than two-thirds of the West is in drought. In Oregon, half the state is in severe or extreme drought, where wildfires have burned 2 million acres. An intruder at Trump National, Los Angeles, Sunday, 2 days before the president arrived for a fundraiser Tuesday night. Sheriffs arresting a man they say was armed and might have been caught casing the place. Market futures higher after the S&P and Dow shattered records again. This is ABC News.
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26: I'm Channel 2 Pinpoint Weather meteorologist Alden German. Smoky skies will stick around through Tuesday night with temperatures in the middle 50s. We'll still have smoky skies for Wednesday as well. Temperatures rebound to the middle 80s, but triple digits return Thursday through the weekend.
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16: 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I'm Dave Ramsey, your host. George Campbell, number one best-selling author, Ramsey Personality, is my co-host today. The phone number here is 888-825-5225. The call is free, and some say the advice is worth exactly what you pay for it. Michelle is with us in Austin, Texas. Hi, Michelle. How are you?
17: I'm broke. How are you doing?
16: Okay.
18: Appreciate the honesty.
16: There we go. Straight to it, baby. Here we go. Oh, my gosh. I love it. How can we help?
17: Okay. So, single mom, and I've been living paycheck to paycheck my whole life. Started listening to your show and realized there is a solution. I just have to figure out, you know, there is hope, shall I say. I just have to figure out the solution. 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
16: What are you doing now?
17: I'm in sales. I've been in sales my whole life.
16: What are you selling?
17: Well, I'm selling forklift batteries for forklifts. But I just started with the company, and it's going to take me about a year to ramp up and start making commission.
16: Mm-hmm. And when you ramp up and start making commissions, what are you projecting that you'll be making?
17: Close to around $85,000 to $100,000 a year.
16: Okay. And what's wrong with that?
17: Well, right now I'm making $65,000 a year. And when I mean, my rent went through, and I'm negative a couple of $100.
16: Okay. So you got a side hustle issue until you get your commissions going, not a career crisis.
17: Right. Okay.
16: So, I mean, estheticians don't make $85,000 a year, most of them. So, no, okay. I wouldn't go that direction. Real estate agents can make well in excess of $85,000. Most of them don't. But most of them don't sell a lot of houses either. So, I mean, if you're going to get in the real estate business, you're going to sell a lot of houses.
18: And it could take a while before you see some meaningful income.
16: Yeah, again, you're starting again. It'll be 6 months probably with nothing.
17: Right.
16: So you got some kind of side hustle, or you start real estate part-time while you're selling forklift batteries. I don't know, but which wouldn't be a bad idea. And you don't really have to go to real estate school to pass a real estate test in Texas. Unless they they may require a pre-licensing. They probably do a pre-licensing class, but it's just one class or something, isn't it?
17: There's six classes that I would need to take.
16: In order to sit for the license.
17: It's one test and six courses. Principles 1, 2.
16: But you have to. That's sure a prerequisite that. For taking the test.
17: I believe so.
16: Okay.
17: I've done principles 1 and 2 before. I just ended up having a kid and couldn't finish.
16: I don't mind you, let's take those classes while we're doing this and while we're working a side hustle to make sure the rent. Let's first cover the rent and stay in the current job. And then once you've got that going, then if you want to go ahead and take the test, take the minimum number of classes necessary to take the test. Don't go, getting a whole bunch of certifications in the real estate world until you've sold some real estate. It's not necessary. If you find a broker that will help you that will sponsor you as your affiliate broker's license, pass the prerequisite classes, then take the test and start selling part-time as your side hustle once you've got the battery business up to income, then that's probably a thing. And then if you can get the real estate business to take off and it passes the forklift battery business, then you drop the forklift battery business, right?
17: Okay.
16: But okay. I don't, today's problem is rent, and that's not solved by anything we're talking about except a side hustle.
17: Yeah.
18: There's a long tail on this. Right. So how much debt do you have?
17: My car would be my only debt. Well, I do have about $1,500 in dental work that I just had done that I'm financing, zero interest. And then my car, I owe $19,000 on it.
16: Mm-hmm. Okay. Good for you.
17: And that's it.
18: And what's your rent every month?
17: My rent's $1,500 a month.
16: Okay. I'm going to look at your budget and do a detailed every dollar budget if I'm you and see what I can cut. And then is there any chance there's anything at the forklift business that you can do to create some extra income there while you're waiting on your commissions to come in without having to do some other side hustle?
17: No, there's nothing.
16: Okay.
17: It's just, yeah. I mean, I'm out there hunting my own, my leads. So.
16: Okay. Just takes a bit. You're just knocking doors. Yeah.
17: Yeah.
16: Getting a lot of rejection. Yep. Yeah. Okay.
17: Yeah.
16: It takes a minute to get, the book of business built. Yeah.
17: It really does.
16: What can you sell? Cause you're good at selling. And I can kind of tell from talking to you, I've trained salespeople my whole life, I think you're really good at it. You carry yourself very well. So what could you sell as a part-time side hustle that would make bank? Car sales on the weekend?
17: What kind of sales?
16: Car.
17: Oh, never thought about that.
16: They make money.
17: Okay.
16: The used lot's the quickest.
17: Okay.
16: And, if you can find a dealer that'll let you work weekends and maybe some evenings or something, depending on what the hours the dealerships are running, might take a minute to get that going too, but you got walk-ups there. Some of the leads, sometimes it's fish in a barrel, right?
17: Yes. Yes.
16: So, I don't know, something like that. I'm just making this up. I'm spitballing with you right here.
18: You're using your current skills.
16: But I think your skill of selling is more valuable. I don't want you doing Uber Eats.
17: How do you know?
16: Well, I want you doing, if you have to make rent, do it, right? You've been doing what it took to make it for a long time. You're a single mom. But I don't want you to just fall into the normal default job. What is it you can use your skill set and your history and your experience? What were you selling before you were selling batteries, that you could go back to and work part-time and work their evening leads that nobody else wants to work or whatever? I don't care what it is. As long as it's moral and you believe in the product, I don't know. Salespeople can do a lot of different things because that's a skill. Of being able to interact with people and having high emotional intelligence, and it just gives you the ability to do a lot of different things.
18: And we actually have a great side hustle quiz, Michelle, you can take that'll help guide you on this, RamseySolutions.com/side hustle, and that'll help you at least get some ideas and get going on this. But I like the idea of if you can make double or triple your hourly rate. 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
6: 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I think it's going to be a breakout year for Bo Nix.
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4: 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Down the east sideline he goes, and the Broncos have it at their own 40.
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8: Hi, thank you.
0: How can we help?
8: So trying to come up with some good checks and balance questions to ask ourselves to ensure a potential decision we're making is a good financial one, not just emotional one.
0: Good. I like that.
9: The fact you're asking the question tells me
0: you're probably
9: going to
0: okay.
9: Be okay.
0: Yeah, you're probably okay, but let's play with the concept for a minute because I think it's awesome. George, what do you think?
9: Yeah, I mean, I got a framework for spending. Is this about a big spending decision?
8: Potential home purchase.
9: Oh, okay.
8: Very big.
9: Well, the parameters we have will help you with this. So walk us through what you're working with.
8: So we are currently baby step 7.
0: Uh-huh.
8: With our home paid off, this home, based off what we would be selling our home for, ideally, we would, after emptying a non-retirement brokerage account to help with the down payment, we'd only be carrying about a $40,000, $50,000 mortgage, in theory.
0: Uh-huh. Which you would pay off how fast?
8: Nothing crazy. We were thinking less than 2 years.
0: What's your household income?
8: My husband's income is 140 salary, and he usually gets between 20 and 40 in bonuses. So we just said any bonus that comes in, lump sum payment.
0: Okay. How old are you?
8: 32 and 34.
0: What's the current home worth?
8: 400.
0: What's the new home worth?
8: The offer we would consider is 535.
0: Okay.
9: And what's in the brokerage?
0: It would be just under 100.
8: Yeah, we have between two different brokerage accounts. We'd be able to, and part from just general savings, not emergency fund, we'd be able to put together about 150. Okay. But we want to be able to give ourselves some cushion again. Just we'd have to put in a fence and have some expenses related to the new home.

0: And every time we move, it's like the worst possible time. But yeah. That's how it goes.
1: The worst timing.
0: What's driving the urgency for this?
2: Well, why now?
1: So we had always said we'd probably move within the next 3 years.
2: Uh-huh.
1: Nothing super set on that. And I know it's an ick for George, so I don't want to say it. But, like,
0: it's
1: one of the things, this house popped up. I'm not going to say I have this amazing opportunity, but...
0: Oh, she knows my trigger word is, we have an opportunity. Yeah, no, I appreciate that.
1: I listen a lot. The current owner of the other house has already moved out of state and is carrying two mortgages. Mm-hmm. And the listing agent, unprompted, is who told us he is very negotiable on the price. And that's where we're thinking we can get that price down to the $535.
2: Do you know what the two mortgages total?
1: His two mortgages total?
2: Yes.
1: I do not.
2: Find out. That's your first offer.
1: Okay.
2: Get him out whole. That's it.
1: Okay. I know when I look at the selling records, he bought the house for $320.
2: I don't care what he bought it for. I care what he sold it for. I want to sell it. I don't want to buy it.
0: Have you had comps run by your real estate agent to find out what this house is actually worth?
1: Yes. And he has it currently listed at $575.
2: Mm-hmm. Okay. Here's the thing. I'm gonna lowball this guy. When the agent unprompted says he's desperate, I'm gonna hit him at his mortgage base and get him say, look, I can set you free, man. I can set you free. You got no walking money, but you're set free. And that's where we're going to start on this. And I'm really good at buying real estate at a deal, I'll just tell you. So anyway, that's the first thing. Now, the answer to your original question is, what is the framework? You obviously have listened a lot to this show, and you know that we tell people not to take out more than a 15-year fixed-rate mortgage. It's more than a fourth of your take-home pay, and have at least a good 20% down payment, if at all possible, to avoid PMI. You've definitely destroyed all of that.
0: You're
2: right?
0: Going like 90%
2: down. You're like completely way over the top on that. The only thing that gives me any pause at all is, number one, I have to say, it's very rare for me to run into someone who finally got completely debt-free that wants to go back into debt.
1: I don't.
2: I know, but you're about to, and that's weird. Okay, I'm going to say that out loud. And the other thing that's weird is you're doing all this while you're pregnant, and you're going to move while you're pregnant. And I just, you know, having...
1: We are very maxed on space at our current home. And
2: yeah, well, so what? So will that moving truck. It'll be maxed on space. But this is going to be a little bit maxed on space, and buy a house 9 months after the child's born. You probably got all the cash you need, and you pay cash for the same house.
1: Yeah.
0: But if you said, hey, we're going to take on the $40,000 mortgage and pay it off in 6 months.
2: We're not going to yell
0: at you. That's different.
2: We're not going to.
0: But if it's going to take you years to pay off, that's the part that worries me.
2: Well, she said they paid off in 2 years on average, depending on the bonuses, right?
1: Ideally, quicker. It's just the bonuses,
2: depending on the bonus.
1: Paying extra
2: 1 or 2 years. See, none of that is dumb. You're all way over in the smart column. You're all fine. I can tell you that Sharon Ramsey would not move while she's pregnant. That would not be something she would do. Now, Whitney did it. Yeah. But
0: luckily,
2: George is a better
0: salesman
2: than me. So.
0: You won't have to do any of the moving. That's the good news.
2: Yeah, well. Yeah.
1: No, that's part of the budget is to get movers.
0: You'll be yelling
1: everything.
0: At everyone else.
2: Yeah. And if I can do the same exact deal a year from now and pay cash, I'm going to wait a year just because I don't want to be in debt.
1: Even 6 months from now. Yeah, we said even 6 months from now, if this house popped up, we wouldn't have a hesitation.
2: Yeah. Just because I don't want to be in debt. It's that simple. And it's like, you know, $535,000 houses in Atlanta are everywhere. And so, but if you want to say, okay, Lord, if we can get it at this price, we'll lay a fleece out there. Then we're going to think that we're going to call that God saying to do it. And we're going to put a lowball price on it, find out what the guy's two mortgages are. Maybe it's $500. And maybe you got no mortgage. You scrape it all together, or you dip down a little deeper into the savings than you want to, and you wait on the fence a minute. I don't know. Whatever it is, right, you just kind of figure it out. But at our house, we don't borrow money, so we would not have been able to do your deal. We would have had to figure out some other way to either buy it at a deal or wait on another deal to pop up an opportunity. Yeah, all that. So
0: but the goal is just how quickly can we get back to baby step 7 if we're going to do this move?
2: Yeah. Yeah, and there's nothing we're discussing with you that's dumb, okay? You're very smart. You've done a great job. You guys are amazing. Congratulations. You're in the top 1% smart people out there. Excellent job. I'm just thinking with you that the first thing I want

0: to do is avoid debt? And if not, how quick can I get out of it? And what are some techniques to do that? A lower price point would help. Waiting would help, and that would probably involve a different house, and so on. But I'm truthfully going to have my real estate agent pull the mortgage deeds and figure out what the balances are on these things, or call the agent who's been so forthcoming and say, okay, what are the balances on those two mortgages? And then go, that's our offer. And let him write some checks to cover his fees and stuff, come out of pocket a little bit, and you get him out of Dodge. He's in trouble.
1: You got the upper hand. And I've heard you say this, Dave, the person with the most information, options, and patience wins.
0: Exactly.
1: And you're in that spot. The more patient you can be, the more options you have, the more information you have about the mortgages and where they're at.
0: That was an eight-hour negotiation class in two sentences right there.
1: I try to
0: do it
1: brief.
0: Again. Do it again.
1: The person with the most options, information, and patience always wins.
0: Yeah.
1: And that's you in this.
0: There's more than one house. Gather all the information about the deal you're doing. Know more about it than they know about it. And then be willing to walk away. Have patience.
1: Same goes for a car or literally anything else.
0: Don't get married.
1: But my last house, Dave, I lowballed by 80 grand and they took it first try because I ran the numbers.
0: Which means you should have gone lower.
1: Exactly. My real estate agent said, you're going to offend them. Well, apparently not.
0: Not enough. I should have offended them a little more.
1: Could have done a little more damage.

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2: I'm Channel 2 Pinpoint Weather meteorologist Alden German. Smoky skies will stick around through Tuesday night with temperatures in the middle 50s. We'll still have smoky skies for Wednesday as well. Temperatures rebound to the middle 80s, but triple digits return Thursday through the weekend.
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9: 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And KFKA has questions.
10: Check and snap. Bo to the end zone. Ball is caught. That is a great catch by Cortland Sutton. Denver touchdown.
9: Can the defense continue to dominate?
11: But because it's defense, and nationally we hate defense because fans hate defense, we are saying, oh, it's not sustainable. You can't do that. Well, for 2 years in a row, you're talking about one of the elite defenses in the NFL. So don't tell me it's not sustainable. Because it sure seems like it right now.
9: Will this be a breakthrough year for Bo Nix?
6: I think the key to this Denver Broncos offense and that next step for Bo Nix and the Denver Broncos is Jaylen Waddle. I think it's going to be a breakout year for Bo Nix.
9: Will the Broncos make it to the playoffs again?
10: Allen pumps once, loads it up, home run ball down the middle of the field. Ball's intercepted. P.J. Locke with the interception. Down the east sideline he goes, and the Broncos have it at their own 40.
9: Broncos games and talk are on Northern Colorado's Voice. 103.1 and 1310, KFKA.
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0: Attention all nerds.
17: I'm listening. I've been summoned.
0: Nerd warning. George and I are going to do the nerd event. It's called Investing Essentials. It's Dave Ramsey's playbook on investing, what I personally do, what I don't do, and why, and details on real estate purchases, how I analyze all of that, how I select mutual funds, and we're going to go into a bunch of legacy stuff, like how to, you know, some basics in estate planning and how to hand wealth off without ruining your kids and all of
17: the relational
0: stuff.
17: Pieces.
0: And I
17: got to
0: tell you, if
17: pieces.
0: You're having trouble sleeping, sign up for this. We will put you to sleep, unless you're a nerd, in which case you will be sitting on the edge of your seat.
17: You'll be taking
0: and
17: notes.
0: You will be run out of ink with your pen. You will just be taking notes everywhere. It's so dense. It's so full. It's so overwhelming. It's so boiling over with nerd stuff. You are absolutely going to love it. I don't think
17: you really sold it there.
0: I don't think I sold a single ticket.
17: Well, it's September 1st and 2nd. Again, it's virtual. You can join from anywhere, and it's about 2+ hours both nights. So you're getting 4+ hours of content, of stuff we've never really talked about at length with the formulas and super tactical pieces.
0: Based on going over the notes the other day with you and the gang, I'm thinking if we get out in 2.5 hours each night, we're going to be doing good. You guys, we just chalked this thing full. It's everything. So you're going to love it.
17: And you can watch the replay, too.
0: So $99.
17: I need to watch this again. I need to take notes. We're going to give you all that access to a replay. There's different tiers depending on how long you want the replay for. You'll even get Dave's notes along with it.
0: The slide deck?
17: You get the slide deck as well.
0: The slide deck alone will put you to sleep.
17: Listen.
0: Just put it on your TV and you'll just go, you'll just be gone, just like that.
17: And the tickets start at $199. And if you aren't at least $200 richer over the course of your life from watching this stuff, then that's on you.
0: Yeah.
17: That's all I'm going to say.
0: Then you really aren't a nerd, and you should not have been here. You should not have attended.
17: It's one of our favorite events we do, and the people love when Dave goes deep, as much as Dave likes to joke that nobody wants to hear this stuff.
0: Well, we've only done it a couple times, right? This is like the third time.
17: We do it like once a year.
0: Yeah, but I mean, just a couple times.
17: Yeah.
0: And a lot of you come. There's a lot of nerds.
17: That people want to know.
0: And even if you're not a nerd, but you aspire.
17: Aspiring nerds are welcome.
0: Aspiring nerds are welcome.
17: We're going to answer your questions as well.
0: Insomniacs are welcome.
17: I'm going to use it for bedtime for my toddler.
0: I promise. Kid will sleep all night. Absolutely. $199. Hey, it's a virtual event. It's September 1 and 2. You can click the link right now and go there in the show notes, or you can go to RamseySolutions.com/events. All seriousness aside, that's absolutely going to be incredible. You will be blown away. I'm so excited to teach this stuff because I've had trouble sleeping. All right, Linda's in Boston. Hey, Linda, what's up?
18: Hi. I'm good. How are you guys?
0: Better than we deserve. How can we help?
18: I was laid off, and I don't know how long it will take me to find a job. So my question is,
0: when did you get laid off?
18: 2 weeks ago.
0: Okay. How's the job hunt coming?
18: It's interesting.
0: What were you making before?
18: I was making a little over $100,000.
0: Doing what?
18: I was in sales, a business analyst.
0: Were you a business analyst or were you selling?
18: I was in sales operations, so I support the sales organization.
0: Okay, wow. Why'd you get laid off?
18: Reorg, restructure.
0: Mm, okay.
17: Was there severance?
18: So, there is.
0: Okay. How much?
18: 90.
0: Oh, awesomeness. Okay. Now, I'm sorry, but that helps us to go. And the core of your question is what then?
18: So, because I don't know how long it will take me to find a job, I'm curious if I should just sell my existing home and downsize and use whatever profit from the selling of the house to buy something smaller cash.
0: Absolutely not.
18: No.
17: That's a drastic measure for a temporary problem. That's sort of a last worst case scenario. You are up against the wall, but right now you've got some cushion, right?
18: My severance. Yeah.
0: Yeah.
17: How long?
0: A year.
18: Right.
17: And that's assuming you don't find anything.
0: So if you get a job in 6 months, you just put $45,000 in your pocket. If you get a job making the same thing.
18: Yeah.
0: You got a signing bonus. They did you a huge favor.
18: True. Yeah. That's right. I didn't think of it that way. I think I was looking at it more as some stability since, again, I don't know how long it will take me.
0: Well, you got a year. If you call me up and you got 1 month left on your severance, we'll have a different discussion.
18: Yeah.
0: But I'm also going to ask you why you suck at job interviewing if you've been looking for a year, too. But
18: No.
0: I said if you did do that, you didn't do that. But I said if you told me I've been looking for a job for a year and I can't find a job, I'm like, you're not very good at sales. You know, I mean, this is, but you're going to be fine because you have the people skills, right?
18: Yes, I do.
0: Okay. And that's what's missing out there in the marketplace, people with people skills. Most people have been raised sucking on an iPhone, and they don't know how to interface with human beings. Right?
18: Right. No, absolutely.
0: Now, these electronic pacifiers are killing us. But human beings like you and me that know how to, and George know how to work with human beings, I mean, there's a lot of stuff you can do.
17: Which means utilize your actual physical network of people that you know versus just applying on, you know, Indeed and ending up in a stack.
0: Do not just apply for jobs. Do not blindly apply for a job. It's a complete waste of calories.
18: So that was my other thing. Do I just go for the offer so that way I have a job?
0: Eventually. But and I want you to pick up something, do something if you want to. But in the meantime, and I don't want you to take a job making less. I want you to take a job making more.
18: Yeah, that was my other dilemma. It's like, will I have to take a price cut?
0: Human nature when you've been devalued by a stinking corporation to think that you're not worth it. That's human nature. But I've been talking to you for 4 minutes, and I know you're worth it.
18: Okay.
0: So you, girl, go get a $120,000 job. 120. Say 120.
18: Okay.
17: That's your number.
18: I can do that.
0: Yeah, 120. That's your number. And I want you to call me back and tell me you got a $120,000 job within 6 months of getting laid off and put $45,000 in your pocket. Now, let's go back to the house for a minute. Yeah. Do you like your house?
18: I'm single. It's 4 bedrooms.
0: You like your house?
18: Yes, but
17: if you still had your job, would you want to downsize anyways?
18: Yes, I would.
0: Okay. Then let's talk about downsizing, but I want to do it from a different narrative. It's from strength rather than weakness.
18: Right.
0: You're not, okay. There's no need to panic. You're going to get $120,000 to your job within 2 months from today. And, you know, you can just say Dave Ramsey's a liar if it doesn't happen. You're going to do it. I can just tell. All right. And then downsize your house. Just because you don't like the house, got nothing to do with being laid off by a stinking corporation.
18: Okay, that makes sense.
17: Just disconnect those decisions, and you'll have more clarity and more patience because you're not in a rush. You're not desperate.
0: Yeah, don't be a motivated seller.
17: Sell your house for what it's worth.
0: There's no reason to panic.
17: 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And maybe it'll coincide. You'll be moving, entering a new job. It's a whole new chapter.
0: That'd be okay, too. Hey, hang on. We're going to send you a copy of The Proximity Principle, which is a book that will show you by Ken Coleman how to work the people that you have in your network to help get you into They know somebody that knows somebody. Sometimes it's just 1 degree or 2 degrees of separation that gets you in the door, not in a pile of applications. You don't want to just get in a pile of applications and call that job hunting. That's useless. So don't do that. And then the second thing we're going to send you is finding the work you're wired to do, which has an assessment with it that I want you to take just to verify what I think I already know about you, okay? Which is you got great people skills, you know how to deal with, you've got good emotional IQ, and that puts you in a different position. George, second one of those calls by a lady we got today, I need to remind America the highest paid profession is sales, higher than doctors and lawyers and Indian chiefs.
17: Huge ceiling.
0: Higher than everything.
17: The ceiling is there.

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3: The risk of gusty showers and storms today will be isolated once again, mainly confined to the mountains and adjacent foothills with daytime heating, so they will be terrain driven. 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

0: Kirsten is in Fort Wayne, Indiana. Hi, Kirsten. How are you?
1: Good. How are you?
0: Better than I deserve. What's up?
1: My husband and I are in baby step 5 and 6, and we're looking for advice on when to stop funding our children's 529 versus paying off our mortgage.
0: Very cool. How old are the kiddos?
1: I have a 6-year-old, a 3-year-old, and a 9-month-old.
0: Okay. Well, I mean, there's a couple things you can look at on that I'm okay with either way. You've obviously done a very good job with your finances. Congratulations. Very few people get to where you are. What's your household income?
1: After take home after taxes and 401k, it's $10,427 a month.
0: And you're how old again?
1: I am 33.
0: Oh, wow. You got
1: my husband is also 33.
0: Oh, you're going to have so much money. Oh, my gosh.
2: How much is already in the 529s?
1: So our 6-year-old has $62,000. Our 3-year-old has $32,000. And our 9-month-old has $8,000.
0: Are you working with a SmartVestor Pro?
1: Not yet.
0: Okay. Who's doing the 529s? Y'all just DIY them?
1: Yep.
0: Okay. All right. Because George may be able to do it fast enough. Do it as an example with the $62,000. Which one did you do?
2: I can do the 62 because that's the one that's coming up first, right?
0: And he's 12, how old?
2: 12 years from now?
1: He's 6. Well,
0: okay.
1: That'll
0: be $204,000. Right?
2: If you add nothing to it, you just let it coast. If you get an average 10% return, if you're in some good mutual funds in there, $200,000. So now you can kind of figure out, hey, let's say they go to an in-state school, we'll factor in inflation over the next 12 years. $200,000 sounds good. Or you may decide, hey, let's put a little bit more in to get to 250, because there might get scholarships as well.
0: Well, the other thing is this. I don't want to overfund a 529.
1: Yeah, that's what we're worried about, is the overfunding.
0: Personally,
1: we also want to pay for their college.
0: I'm not sure $204,000 will be enough to send them to school, room and board included. Pretty sure it's not going to be enough 12 years from now, but it's going to be real close.
1: Okay.
0: And he might decide to go into a trade or something and doesn't need anywhere near that.
2: And then another kid might go to a super expensive school, and now we can use those funds and change beneficiaries. So
0: I'm probably not putting any more in that one.
1: Okay.
0: And so what we just did was we just future valued, meaning if you let it grow at a 10% rate or a 12% rate or whatever number you want to use, you can use the Ramsey calculator on our website and do that. That's what George was using, okay, at RamseySolutions.com. Mm-hmm. Jump on there. It's free, okay? And we just future valued. What's $62,000 going to be worth in 12 years at 10%? That's all he put in, okay? And it came out $204,000. And then you have to ask yourself, is that enough? I don't think it's going to be enough, but it's going to be so stinking close with the kind of income you got and the other wealth you're going to have that I really wouldn't worry about it. I think I'd probably stop that one.
2: That's the other factor. You guys are going to be so much wealthier 12 years from now that you can likely cash flow any gap.
1: Mm-hmm.
2: And if you don't use it, you can roll over up to $35,000 over time with the new Secure Act 2.0 into a Roth IRA for that kid.
1: I did see that, which is exciting.
0: it's kind of a pain, though. I wouldn't do everything counting on that. The only advantage of a 529 versus dumping money just into the kid's name is it grows tax-free.
1: Mm-hmm.
0: That's the only advantage. It's not that it won't grow. So you could open just a mutual fund in the kid's name. And until it reaches the point, until it reaches the point that it actually pays taxes, which will be a while, but if it did pay taxes on it, you're going to lose some of it to taxes. That's the only difference. And so I'm not putting any more in that kid's 529, that one. Now, do the other ones and figure out where
2: it stands. For example, you'll have 142 by the time they're headed to college. You may want to fund that one a little bit more.
0: Yeah, mm-hmm. What I might do is say, okay, if 204 is the baseline, I'm going to set the other two up to land at 204 based on their age.
1: Yeah.
2: Maybe with inflation.
1: Okay.
0: Yeah. Or maybe a little more because of that. So I wasn't that sophisticated. I'll tell you what I did, which is kind of fun, just for the heck of it, because 529s weren't there when our kids were doing this.
2: You had education savings accounts at that point?
0: No, ESAs? They weren't even there.
2: Wow.
0: No, we just had UTMAs, Uniform Transfer to Minors Act, which means I just opened a mutual fund in the kid's name. And all I did was, the niece is the oldest, and I put her in the calmest type of mutual fund, a growth and income. Rachel's the middle, so I put her in a growth. And Daniel was the baby. I put him in an aggressive growth, and I didn't put as much in his because he was the baby, and it was going to grow faster, but it had more risk. And they all turned out about the same. Got really, really close.
3: It's a good experiment.
0: Just generally dropping them in there. I didn't touch them after that. I just dropped a chunk in there and went. And then what ended up happening, weirdly, Kirsten, is this. In that case, by the time the kids got to college, in our case, and this is probably what you're going to run into, they went to University of Tennessee, a state school, and I just wrote a check, cash flowed it. And when they got out and got married, I handed them that UTMA account to start their lives with.
1: Okay.
0: Now, you're going to have to use this 529 on education, so you're not going to be able to do that plan. But if you do a side deal and you don't end up, beyond on the oldest child that we're talking about, 204 from 62, if you do a side deal and you just open a mutual fund in their name, a Uniform Transfer to Minors Act, UTMA, UTMA, then, and you can do that with your SmartVestor Pro. They can help you figure all this out. Then what will happen is you can just hand it to them if they don't need it for college. And so it's perfect. Okay. It's perfect to do all that. And that's how it ended up working out at our house. But, again, those tools were not all available. I had to pay some taxes on their accounts as they grew.
2: There's more options now than ever.
0: Exactly.
2: Which is nice, but also can be overwhelming.
0: Yeah.
2: So we're actually walking through that in our Investing Essentials event. It's all the ways you could invest for your kid. What's the best account for what reason? Is it education? Is it a wedding, a down payment? Whatever it is, there's the right kind of account to use.
0: Oh, we're going to cover that in the NERD event?
2: That's right. At least I am. I don't know what you're going to do.
0: Okay.
2: I plan on it because I got young kids, so I'm thinking about this all the time.
0: Okay. All right. Well, I got grandkids.
2: Your kids have launched. They're okay.
0: Yeah, I got grandkids, but that means my kids have to think about it.
2: That's their problem now. You did your part.
0: That's fun. Oh, man. I love it. Claudia's in Washington, D.C. Hi, Claudia. What's up?
4: Hi, Ramsey. So honored to be on the show. I have a big question for you. Should I change my car or should I repair it?
0: What's your car worth today if it was repaired?
4: The dealer says 12K. Carvana says 13K.
0: As is or if it was repaired?
4: As is.
0: Oh.
4: Before repairment.
0: What's wrong with it?
4: So I just pay about $1,000 in repairments, and I need to put three more according to the dealer because I need to do some replacements like wheel bearing and arm bushes, something like that. That will be a total $3,000 more that I'll have to pay.
0: Mm-hmm.
4: So should I put that amount towards?
0: I don't think it's going to make your car worth $3,000 more.
4: You don't think so? Mm-hmm.
0: Do you? Because, you think your car's going to go from 13 to 16 by putting wheel bearings in it?
4: No.
0: Not either.
4: Not.
0: Also, don't know if you need wheel bearings or not. I want you to go get a regular mechanic, not a dealer.
2: It's an independent mechanic.
0: Go to Christian Brothers and let them do an analysis for you.
4: Mm-hmm.
0: Dealerships are not crooked. They're just super expensive.
4: Right.
0: It's the most expensive place to get a car fixed.
2: They can pretty much charge what they want over there.
0: Like sometimes double. So if they told you $3,000, Christian Brothers might tell you $1,500. I don't know. I don't know what your repairs are, and I'm not turning wrenches these days, so I'm not positive. But you check on it and look at, okay. Mm-hmm. And the other thing you ask is, what is a reasonable repair to a car of this age and this miles? Because sometimes I run into somebody, Claudia, for instance, that has a $3,000 car that's 250,000 miles, and they're saying you need to redo the whole suspension. No, you don't. It's a $3,000 car. Nobody redoes the suspension on a $3,000 car. You drive them to the junkyard, and you toss somebody the keys, and you walk away. You know, you don't put $3,000 in a $3,000 car, and you don't redo the suspension on a 250,000-mile car unless you're rebuilding a classic car from the frame up. So just, you know, so some of these repairs that they suggest, yeah, you could do this, but no reasonable human would do that to a $13,000 car. And so a good mechanic will look at you and go, it's not common sense, okay? Don't do it. And if it was my wife's car, I wouldn't do it. That's the kind of mechanic I want, right?
2: You might take your $3,000 you would have spent plus what the car is worth and go get you a different car altogether at that point.
0: Might be a better plan.

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2: ABC News, I'm Wayne Cabot. So how did progressives do on primary night? In defeat, Missouri, Cori Bush, former squad member, saying this to the incumbent Democrat Wesley Bill.
3: For the next 2 years, this community will be represented by someone that didn't deem you valuable enough to show up to one candidate forum where there were audience comments, even though I showed up to everyone.
2: Before the polls closed in Michigan, election officials warned it would be a long night in a tight race between progressive Democrat Dr. Abdul Al-Sayed and the establishment candidate Haley Stevens. The Ohio congressman facing an ethics investigation over domestic abuse allegations, Max Miller, says he's innocent and will not quit his campaign even after getting a phone call from President Trump. L.A. sheriffs say an armed suspect was arrested at Trump National Golf Course there while taking pictures Sunday, 2 days before Trump came for a fundraiser. This is ABC News.
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6: I'm Channel 2 Pinpoint Weather meteorologist Alden German. Smoky skies will stick around through Tuesday night with temperatures in the middle 50s. We'll still have smoky skies for Wednesday as well. Temperatures rebound to the middle 80s, but triple digits return Thursday through the weekend.
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12: The risk of gusty showers and storms today will be isolated once again, mainly confined to the mountains and adjacent foothills with daytime heating, so they will be terrain driven. 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
0: Welcome back to the Ramsey Show in the Fairwinds Credit Union Studio. Dante is with us in San Francisco. Hey, Dante, what's up?
20: Hey, Dave. Thanks so much for taking my call.
0: Sure. How can we help?
20: Yeah, so I've been with my girlfriend for about 3.5 years now, and I'm considering proposing. We're both fresh out of college, just lived together for about a year now, and we're doing pretty well financially for our age. The issue is that we're both Chinese. Well, I guess that's not the issue, but her family follows some traditional Chinese marriage traditions that my family does not. In her family, I'd be expected to give her parents about $30,000 to $40,000 as a dowry or bride price. And there's also significant pressure to have a large traditional Chinese wedding. And then my girlfriend and I are both not particularly interested in having and spending a lot on a wedding, but I think her parents and extended family strongly expect it. I like her a lot. I like her parents a lot. I think they're great. But my concern is just that even with our income right now, this would cause a pretty big hit, especially down the line for our savings.
0: What is your income?
20: So we are both making around $175,000 each gross.
0: Each. So if you were married, you'd be making a $350,000 household income.
20: Yes.
0: Okay. Now, so have you made the decision that you're going to honor both of these requests regardless? Or are you trying to work through? Are you trying to work through if you're going to set a boundary here or not?
20: I'll be honest. It's probably looking like I would say leaning towards yes for both. The bride price is something that is, I think, just very standard in her family. It's something that if we were to not do either one, her parents would not approve of the marriage, or I'd be on very bad terms with them to be in the marriage, and I don't want to be like that. So I am leaning towards doing both.
0: Okay. All right. And so $30,000, and then how much is the traditional wedding going to cost?
20: I would say, I don't actually know. I'm not super well versed in how much a normal wedding is even, but I would say we're looking at roughly $75,000 to $100,000.
0: I would guess. Yeah, that sounds right. Okay, so we need, let's call it $130,000 for the fun of it, and you make $350,000. Sure. And, I mean, the first thing you've got to decide is that you're really going to do this, and both of you are going to do it in spite of whatever, okay? That's hard because you sound, how do I say this properly? I don't know what the proper politically correct thing. You sound very Americanized, distanced from those traditions.
20: Yes, my family is very Americanized. That's correct.
0: I hope that wasn't offensive or something, but I just, you sound like this doesn't, it's not something you would do in a million years, but it kind of goes with the package.
20: Yep.
3: Now, is the expectation that you're going to personally fund all of this, or is she involved with her income? Is she willing to save too?
20: I would say the dowry and the bride price is something that I would personally fund. Okay. Technically, her parents would actually give that amount back and more, but it would go into an account solely in her name. That, personally, I don't have a huge problem with.
0: Oh, wait a minute. So the wedding, you're not going to have to pay for all of it?
20: No, the bride price would be $30,000 from me to her, basically.
0: I got it.
20: And then
0: that goes into an account, and her parents are going to give you more money for this big traditional wedding.
20: It's more likely not for the wedding specifically. It's more just for her to have, I guess, like a safety net. That's kind of how it works in Chinese tradition.
0: Yeah, but can you spend all of that on the wedding?
20: No. That would come from, I guess, our joint account.
0: Okay, so it is a net loss of $130,000 or so. Okay.
3: So let's say she covers $50,000, you cover $50,000 for the wedding, plus your $30,000 or $40,000.
20: Yes.
3: So you need to save up about $90,000 out of your income, let's say, over the next 12 months.
20: Yes.
3: 18 months.
20: Yeah. And I guess my question was mostly just, is this something that I want to do? Is it something that I should kind of just say, like, screw it and let's do it now? Is it something that I should say, I need to save up and hold on more of this? How should I budget for it accordingly, I guess, is my main question.
0: Yeah. Well, I don't emotionally from the hillbilly culture connect to this tradition. So, because most of ours are like shotgun weddings, right?
3: It's on the other end of the spectrum.
0: So, I can't get my head around, but what I do want to respect is that you're going to be married to her for a long time and it's going to involve her parents. And so but I tell you what I probably would want to do and as respectfully as I could. Are they in China, her parents?
20: No, her parents are in America.
0: Okay. That's even better. I would want the two of you to sit down with her and her parents and say, we want to honor you, but you also need to understand that we were raised here and that we would, if it wasn't for you, we wouldn't do any of this. The only reason we would do any of this is for you. Is there any amount of this that you would forgive and not force us to do?
20: Yeah, I think she's actually had a conversation with that, just individually her with her parents. And this was probably like a few months back, a year back maybe. And they were saying like, oh yeah, like if he does ever want to propose, these are the things he's going to have to do. He's going to have to like come up to us, like ask for our blessing, stated amount, and then that was $30,000 to $40,000 is probably the requested amount, and then also provide a bunch of like extra gifts and stuff. And I think that's their expectation.
3: I would get real clear on the numbers and not let this become some unlimited thing that you just keep funding. At least that'll give you clarity. So I'd know what the numbers are for everything, the wedding, the dowry, and then figure out, okay, who's covering what? What's my portion? And then you set up a sinking fund. If you're going to go through this, I got to save $4,000 a month for the next 18 months to cover all of this.
20: Mm-hmm.
3: Are you in a spot financially to do that?
0: Man, this is hard for me because I'm having trouble, and you are too. That's why you called. I'm having a lot of trouble being required to write a $130,000 check that I have absolutely no desire to write. And I'm having trouble with that. But I'm not very compliant. I'm more defiant. I don't know. I think if I'm, I would probably sit down with her father one-to-one and say, okay, I heard what you told my potential fiance, your daughter, but I want you to hear from me. I don't want to do any of it. And so I want to figure out what I can do that is honoring, because the only reason I'm doing anything is to honor you. And I don't have to do any of it. She'll just go marry me. So we really need to talk about this. And so, you know, and just see if there's any budge here. I don't know. I mean, at the end of the day, would I sacrifice relationships with the in-laws for the rest of my life for an X number of dollars when I make $350,000 a year? No, I probably wouldn't. But boy, do I hate blackmail.
3: It does feel a little bit like that.
0: You know, it's like don't a ransom like note. That. I mean, it's just a ransom note. Yeah. And I'm but again, it's my that it's a cultural difference between being a hillbilly and being Chinese. And so I have to admit that intellectually outside that this is my emotions talking. I would just be like, hey.
3: But I mean, what if he didn't make 175? What if he made 60? It's an unreasonable request.
0: Yeah, it's an unreasonable request anyway. But it's traditional. And, you know, it's the 15-year-old birthday party if you're Hispanic, right? And we spend
3: old quinceañera.
0: You get a brand new pony.

0: Hey guys, George here. I love the movies Angel makes because they always deliver great entertainment. And I want to tell you about their newest movie coming out August 14th, The Brink of War. 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
11: The risk of gusty showers and storms today will be isolated once again, mainly confined to the mountains and adjacent foothills with daytime heating, so they will be terrain driven. Could pose a risk for active fires and fire crews. 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
2: Mike's in Orlando. Hey, Mike, how are you?
14: Good, Dave. How are you?
2: Better than I deserve. What's up?
14: Yeah, so I just had a question. Thanks for having me on, by the way, too. I feel like, you know, time's catching up on me with retirement and just really looking for a clear path to get back on track. My question is, you know, really should I – you know, just put off contributing to retirement. My wife and I both, we're both 42 years old, and just concentrate on our debt or, you know, continue contributing to retirement and find a way to, you know, pay off our debt. 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It's kind of embarrassing. And really, I think, got stuck in these buy now, pay later type deals. And
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2: How much do you owe on your cars?
14: One car is $31,000 left on it, the loan, and the other is $17,000.
2: Mm-hmm. Okay, so what's the other $130,000?
14: Credit cards and some personal loans and $30,000 in student loan.
2: So you spend money like you're in Congress. How long have you been making $235,000 and spending this kind of money?
14: I will say the last 6 months, I had gotten a new job where I got the $50,000.
2: How long have you been making $235,000?
14: Probably at least a year and a half.
2: Okay, what were you making before that?
14: Right around probably like 180 between both of us.
2: Okay. So it's fair to say there's absolutely no bridle on your spending until just recently.
14: Yeah. Yeah. And when I just had an epiphany. Yeah. Actually, I was watching your TikToks that show up on TikTok, your videos, and I really.
2: So I was abusing you on TikTok.
14: Yeah.
2: And you're like, oh, Dave's going to get me. Oh, my
14: exactly.
2: gosh.
14: Exactly. And I was like, I need to figure this out.
2: No, and all, it kind of opened my eyes. I appreciate that. But the bottom line is the emotion is you looked in the mirror and said, I'm a 42-year-old man. I make $235,000 a year, and we can't control our spending. This is disgusting. And it had nothing to do with my TikTok. You just really just came to an epiphany, didn't you?

0: and you. No is the answer. We're freaking broke. We're broke.
1: That's exactly, yeah.
0: We're broke. Broke people can't do that. We're not going out to eat. We're not going on vacation. We're cutting up all the credit cards tonight. We're going to sell the $31,000 car, and we're going to live on beans and freaking rice, and all we do is work and pay off debt. And we're going to clean this mess up in about 2 years. But you're going to go to scorched freaking earth. You're going to go all the way to the other end of the spectrum with great intensity. If you do that, you're going to retire with millions of dollars. If you don't do that, you're going to continue to be normal, and as you and I have both established in this call, Mike, normal sucks.
1: Oh, yeah.
0: It's not fun. Your life is not fun.
1: Yeah, it's always, it's stressful. And
0: yeah.
1: And I'm always worried if I lost my job, what would happen? You
0: know, you'd be screwed. And you're going to retire broke. So stop all your retirement. If you don't do this stuff, it's going to catch you, because you guys, you're pretty extreme mess here. You're going to have to take some extreme measures to reset your all's brains on how money works.
2: So think about this, Mike. If you paused investing, could you then take home 10, 12, 15 grand a month with your income? Making 235.
1: I do about 600 into my retirement a month.
2: Mm-hmm. Okay, so we'll get that back on top of anything else that we can muster up. Sell the $31,000 car. That brings us to about $156,000 in consumer debt. Now you throw $7,000 at that thing a month, you're done in less than 2 years. By 45, you have a fully funded emergency fund, you're completely debt-free, and you're investing in retirement 15%, which is way more than $600 a month.
0: And if you invest 15% of your income into retirement, which you can easily do with no payments, right?
2: 45 to 65. So that's 20
0: years
2: of investing.
0: You're going to have millions and millions of dollars at retirement. But the next 2 years are going to suck.
1: Yeah.
0: It's going to be awful.
1: Should I?
0: Your kids are going to hate Dave Ramsey. They're going to have to join the Dave Ramsey support group on Facebook.
1: Yeah, well, I keep telling them they need to learn how to save now and
0: Because, you know what they're going to do when they grow up? What you do.
1: Mm-hmm.
2: More is caught than taught.
0: How old are they here?
1: 9 and 11.
0: Oh, that's perfect. You got time to save them.
1: Mm-hmm.
0: If they're teenagers, I don't know if you could turn it around or not. But you know, but right now they get to watch their parents sacrifice to win, and they're going to remember it the rest of their lives. And when they inherit $10 million at your death, they're going to say, "Back in '26, Daddy and Mama said they wasn't going to do this anymore," and the whole life changed, right?
1: Mm-hmm.
0: Someday, that's what they're going to be sitting on. But you're going to be the old man that changed the whole thing someday. But not if you're not the young man that changes the whole thing.
1: Yeah.
0: You ready to do it? We'll help you, okay? I think you can do it.
1: Yeah.
0: And the reason I kept you on here so long is I think you're disgusted enough to actually do it. It requires a certain level of being pissed off to do it.
1: Oh, yeah, I'm super mad.
0: I can sense
1: all day,
0: it. Yeah.
1: Every day.
0: And it's not mad at somebody. It's mad at the situation and mad at the mess I made, and I'm not going to do this anymore. I've had it. When you have that moment, and I can tell from talking to you, that's why I keep you on the line, you've had that moment. If you were just blowing me off on all this stuff, I would have already blown you off. So, but you, dude, I'm proud of you. I think you can do this. And I'm telling you, if you do what, so stop the 401k, sell the $31,000 car, get on the Every Dollar Budget. We're going to give you the upgraded version for free. Get signed up on it. I'm going to send you a copy of the Total Money Makeover book. You and your wife read through it and go, "We want a life making $235,000 with no payments but a house payment, and we're going to retire 20 years from today with tens of millions of dollars." And I think you will. The numbers say you will.
1: On the retirement, though, should I go all the way down to zero?
0: Zero. All the way. You've got to focus on the enemy right now, and the enemy is your overspending that has created debt.
1: Okay.
0: And you've got to focus on that with such intensity that people think you've joined a cult. Like your broke friends are making fun of you. Look at Mikey. He makes 200 grand, and he can't go out to eat. You know. Well, kiss my butt. I'm not going to be broke anymore. I'm changing. You do whatever you want to do, broke person, and you just move on. You may need some different friends. So this is the thing. You've got to reset your brain on how this stuff works to where you get above this problem and step on it instead of it stepping on you.

0: Because this money subject's been kicking your butt your whole life. You've never been able to tell it what to do. It's always told you what to do. That changes this week, Mike. It has to.
1: Because if you just make more, you're just going to spend more until you say, I've had enough.
0: We just found that out when he got the raise to 335.
1: Yeah, a third of people making six figures are paycheck to paycheck. And a lot of people think, well, if I just made more, I'd get out of this.
0: I tried to out-earn my stupidity. I couldn't do it because I had a lot of stupidity.
1: The more you make, the bigger the zeros on the end with the stupidity.
0: That's exactly right.
1: Bigger mess you get to clean up.
0: So hang on, Mike. We're going to send you a Total Money Makeover book. 10 million people have used that to get out of debt and become wealthy. I want you and your family to become wealthy and be able to do anything you want to do, but it's going to cost you 2 years to clean up your last 10 years of stupidity.

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1: I'm Channel 2 Pinpoint Weather meteorologist Alden German. Smoky skies will stick around through Tuesday night with temperatures in the middle 50s. We'll still have smoky skies for Wednesday as well. Temperatures rebound to the middle 80s, but triple digits return Thursday through the weekend.
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12: Shotgun snap, Bo to the end zone. Ball is caught. That is a great catch by Cortland Sutton. Denver touchdown.
11: Can the defense continue to dominate?
13: But because it's defense, and nationally we hate defense because fans hate defense, we are saying, oh, it's not sustainable. You can't do that. Well, for 2 years in a row, you're talking about one of the elite defenses in the NFL. So don't tell me it's not sustainable, because it sure seems like it right now.
11: Will this be a breakthrough year for Bo Nix?
8: I think the key to this Denver Broncos offense and that next step for Bo Nix and the Denver Broncos is Jaylen Waddle. I think it's going to be a breakout year for Bo Nix.
11: Will the Broncos make it to the playoffs again?
12: Allen pumps once, loads it up, home run ball down the middle of the field. Ball's intercepted. P.J. Lock with the interception. Down the east sideline he goes, and the Broncos have it at their own 40.
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0: Here's what some people don't realize about wills. They're not about age. Turns out people of all ages die. There's an insight for you.
20: And
0: we've done research, all of you. And George and I are going to die. Our research shows that. So if you are an adult and you love kids, pets, or any amount of money you have made to go to the right person, you need a will. It's like a grown-up thing to do. And this is National Make-A-Will Month, like anybody cares, but it really is. And so get a will. Seriously, if you're ready to get one, go to mamabearlegalforms.com. And if you're not sure where to start, you can text quiz to 33789. We'll help you figure out which option fits your situation. All right, Brian is with us in Dallas. What's up, Brian?
21: Hey, Dave, how are you?
0: Better than I deserve. How can I help?
21: Hi, so I'm wondering, since the rates are really high right now, my timeline is about 16 months or so to look into buying the house. Should I look into getting an assumption loan?
0: There's no such thing.
21: There's not?
0: No. The only loans that can be assumed have to be reset, and you have to qualify for them, and they'll raise the rate.
21: Oh, right. But you wouldn't go into their rate?
0: No. You can't.
21: Oh.
0: Where'd you hear this?
21: TikTok. I'll sound dumb, but I heard it on TikTok.
0: Yeah, TikTok. Yeah.
20: It gets a lot of clicks and views on TikTok, but they're so rare because of how many stipulations have to take place that they pretty much never happen.
0: Yeah. So right. in the 1970s, loans that were FHA loans, HUD loans, were fully assumable without qualification, and the interest rate did not move. They did away with that in the early 80s. And that's the last time there have been fully assumable loans. All other loans have, for instance, in a Fannie Mae, a conventional deed of trust, paragraph 17, if you actually want to look it up. In paragraph 17, it's called a due on sale clause, meaning that the entire mortgage is due upon the sale of the property. And they will call the entire loan. Okay? Now, if that entity, let's say that's with a bank, and they're using that, and they have that paragraph 17 in their deed of trust, if they want to allow you to assume it, they're going to qualify you, and they're going to reset the rate to current rates. Otherwise, they would rather just get paid off because they'd rather get that 2% loan off the books and re-loan the money at 6% current rates. So they don't want that loan out there at the current rates. Now, let's fast forward one more time, Brian, since you called and we're in the teaching business here. The TikTok idiots, what they are suggesting is going to get you fried, because there is a thing in the get-rich-quick real estate world where you just go in and you don't register the deed and you keep the property in the other guy's name and you agree to pay him by contract or contract for deed, or whatever phrase they want to use for it, But once the mortgage company discovers that, in effect, the title has been transferred, even though it wasn't recorded, they're going to call the loan and foreclose on the property. So if you follow these TikTok morons and assume a loan without the bank's knowledge, hiding it from them, that's a fraudulent transaction, you're going to get foreclosed on and lose all your money. And you should, because you're a freaking liar. You lied. Okay? And that's what these guys are teaching you to do. It's a fraudulent technique. It's a lying, a technique by which you lie. And it's called contract for deed. You can do it that way. And it's a wraparound mortgage. These are all phrases we used in the 70s and 80s when we could actually utilize those old FHA loans legally and without being fraudulent. And we could wrap around them. We could do all kinds of stuff. But you cannot do that with modern mortgage documentation. They have the ability to call the loan, and they will, as soon as they discover you're screwing with them. And they should.
20: And you need to cover the cash gap. So whatever the home is worth, whatever the loan is, you got to cover the difference in cash.
0: Well,
20: which most people that are doing this don't have.
0: Flip This House TikToker wants to say, okay, you owe $140. We're going to sell you the house for $200. We owe $140 on it. And the last lady we bought it from, we never paid off her mortgage. It's still sitting there because we wrapped it. And now we're going to let you wrap it up to $200. And they're going to let you pay the whole loan to them, and they're supposed to pay the underlying and never transfer the title.
20: Oof.
0: Title's not in your name.
20: It's a mess.
0: And so you're what's known as screwed the first time something happens. I mean, the house burns down. The taxes are not in your name. You don't get notified. The taxes don't get paid. There's no insurance on the stupid house because you can't put the insurance in your name because the mortgage company knows whose name the insurance company's in because they got a copy of it because their name's on it, too, as a payable. As a payee in the event of a fire. And so, good Lord, it's just so crooked.
20: So if the interest rate's the deciding factor, it just means you need to wait until you can afford that thing with current rates.
0: Yeah, and by the way, 6% is what we're sitting at today, 5.9 on a 15-year fixed. By definition, that is not high. By definition, that is low. And compared to historical data, it's dramatically low. 6% should cause a real estate boom. Interest rates are not what's holding people back. Okay? In fact, you got all these other loans, you got no control of your money, and you don't have the money to put, you know, haven't saved up the money, and you're trying to buy a house you can't afford in a city you can't afford to live in. These are the problems you get into. So, yeah, please, Brian, don't listen to people doing real estate deals on TikTok. Good Lord, that's the worst possible. That's as bad as Reddit. These are the two sources of sewage. It's just raw sewage. You will die from salt raw sewage. Mm. It'll kill you. Oh, Jacob is in Oklahoma. Hi, Jacob. What's up?
1: Hello, sir. I am currently in the Air Force, and they are sending me from Oklahoma to Alaska. I currently only have a motorcycle, and I'm trying to determine if it is a good idea to finance a more reliable car or purchase a cheaper, possibly issuing car to save my cash reserves.
20: So your own options are go deeply into debt or buy a car that's going to explode on the interstate? That's what you do.
1: Exactly.
20: Just want to make sure we are clear here.
0: What's the motorcycle worth?
1: It's probably worth around $6,000.
0: Okay. Why don't you buy a $6,000 car?
1: I don't know if $6,000 is going to be a reliable enough vehicle.
0: Oh, absolutely it will. It won't be pretty and it won't attract chicks.
20: You got a girlfriend?
1: Not right now.
0: No, he's going to Alaska.
20: We'll find one over there. But here's the truth. Yeah. There are $6,000 cars that will run just fine. Get a pre-purchase inspection. It'll cost you $100-$150. You'll know if there's issues ahead of time.
0: And you're probably better off just buying Alaska. It's a little more expensive. But shipping one to Alaska is not cheap either. So how long are you going to be stationed there, Jacob?
1: The Air Force will cover the shipping of one vehicle from Oklahoma to Alaska.
0: Cool.
1: And I'll be in Alaska for 4 years.
0: Okay. Yeah. Then get you a great $6,000 car and cover the shipping. You don't have any other money, I take it, other than the motorcycle?
1: I have about $15,000 in cash.
0: Oh, great.
1: Set aside.
0: So how expensive do you want? You don't want 21. What do you make?
1: Yeah. I make about $2,500 a month, but so $30,000 a year or anything like that.
0: So if so, you've got $21,000 if you sell the motorcycle. How much do you want to spend on a car?
1: I was probably looking to spend around $10,000 to $12,000.
0: Well, just write a check.
1: You think that's a good idea as opposed to trying to save some of that money?
0: 1,000% do not buy a car with a car payment, ever. The rest of your whole life.
20: Taking on a car payment is a terrible way to save money.
0: It's a guaranteed way to stay in the middle class the rest of your life. It's the most expensive thing we buy that goes down in value. I'd ride that motorcycle in the cold, baby, in Alaska before I'd go into debt. But you don't need to. Sell the motorcycle. You got $21,000, you pay $12,000 for a car, ship it up there, and you got a little money in the bank, and you're, you know, not a lot to do up there anyway, so just stack your money.

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3: The risk of gusty showers and storms today will be isolated once again, mainly confined to the mountains and adjacent foothills with daytime heating, so they will be terrain driven. 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
11: So when our grandkids turn 10, Sharon and I take them on a trip somewhere. And Rachel's oldest daughter, Amelia, and Denise's oldest daughter, Lydia, were ready for their 10-year-old trip, so we took them to Washington, D.C. And we tour around to all the
12: monuments and
11: all this stuff. And traveling with Papa Dave is cool because Papa Dave don't do anything except luxury travel anymore.
12: That's right.
11: So you got it made. So, like, we get a VIP tour guide, so we, like, go in the back door, not because it's Dave Ramsey, just because I wrote a check for the guide, right?
12: And, you're paying for the premium experience.
11: Go in the back door and you get in 5 minutes before everybody else into, you know, the archive, National Archives, to see the Declaration of Independence. And, you know, 35 minutes later, there's 2,000 people standing there. But, yeah, you don't want to be in there in the middle of that. But, I mean, it's wonderful to see this. So we went all around Washington, D.C., walking around with the grandkids and the tour guide and Mount Vernon and the Capitol, and got to tour the White House. They were Melania's staff, First Lady's staff, was very nice to allow us to do that. Set it all up. It was very cool. But the fun thing was, everywhere we went, we would run into somebody who recognized me. Rachel was with us, too, recognized me or Rachel, and said, hey, thanks for what you do, and you changed our life, and can we get a picture or whatever, and all this stuff. And we're walking along a sidewalk, and this guy is sitting on the sidewalk with a cooler beside him, yelling, you know, cold water, Gatorade, cold water, Gatorade, just a street vendor,
12: yeah,
11: right? And I walk by, and he goes, shut up, Dave Ramsey. And I said, absolutely, dude, who are you? And I stood there and talked to him for a minute. And he goes, hey, man, this is my side hustle. I'm making really good money selling bottled water to the tourists for getting out of debt. This is my side hustle.
12: That's incredible.
11: That was fun. And we got this one in, too. So we run into a lot of different people. And I got to hear a lot of wonderful stories. Hey, crew, I saw Dave Ramsey and his daughter and grandkids at the Capitol building about 2 weeks ago. I was walking through the Capitol with my five boys. I saw them. I wanted to shake his hand and thank him for saving me from a life of debt and endless years in the workforce. I've raised my five boys, my husband's single military income, all because I was introduced to Dave Ramsey and the Ramsey team around the age of 16. I followed the program ever since. At 36, I'm pursuing a flight career, debt-free. My husband's retiring from the military in about 5 years to start his own business. We're so grateful. This particular trip sent me over my budget, and I was just mulling that over in my head when the budgeting master appeared in front of me. How great is that? Yoda, right? The guilt of my overstretched budget and what I would equate to financial idol of mine appearing before my eyes wrecked my whole day. And she didn't even say hi. She walked away. Oh, that's fun.
12: Wrecked
11: if you could
12: day
11: convey
12: in the best
11: my
12: way
11: endless appreciation to him, well, you're we appreciate your endless appreciation.
12: But next time, she said, I didn't want to disturb him or his family on their vacation.
11: You're not ever disturbing us. We're always honored to meet anybody, anywhere. Anytime.
12: I disturb Dave more than anyone. I don't care, vacation or not.
11: Maybe, Rachel. But,
12: funny.
11: It's oftentimes somebody will say something nice to us. And
12: Rachel told me one of the security guys at the White House, you know, full camo, huge gun, he leaned over and said, I make all the cocktails for Smart Money Happy Hour. I don't miss an episode.
11: Yeah,
12: like, wow.
11: A bunch of these guys. We're checking into the Senate building, and one of those guys leaned over and said, yeah, Smart Money Happy Hour. Different guy, too. Yeah, the Smart Money Happy Hour is right popular, George. There's a few people out there in Washington, D.C. watching your drama.
12: They need
11: show.
12: To decompress after all the drama over there. So that's what we're here for.
11: That's exactly right. Well, thanks to all of you. We appreciate all of you that listen and all of you that say nice things. We really do. Thank you very much. Jordan is in Cincinnati, Ohio. Hi, Jordan. How are you?
13: I'm good. How are you?
11: Better than I deserve. What's up?
13: Thank you so much for taking my call. And I want to say on behalf of my family, thank you. My parents took FPU when I was a kid, and they changed our family tree, which has set my sister and I up for success.
11: Wow.
13: Which leads to my question.
11: Very cool.
13: At 30 years old, my husband and I are sitting at $140,000 in retirement. Using your retirement calculator at that 10% rate of return and a retirement age of 65, it gives me $4.6 million without me contributing anymore. Is there ever a point in time that you can consider baby step 4 done or complete?
11: No, I always invest. I didn't stop investing when I had a first $1 million. I kept investing because the money then gives me options for a couple of things that are very important spiritually and emotionally to me. It does three things. One is it gives me additional security, which is not a big deal. Once you get past $5 or $10 million, you're not worried about that. And the second thing it gives me is the ability to completely, as you said about your parents, change my family tree. And, you know, $10 million does a lot more than $1 million. And the third thing it does is it increases my ability for generosity. And so, I mean, if you had $10 million, you're making $1 million a year in growth. You can give away $1 million a year and still have $10 million for the rest of your life. That's kind of fun, by the way. I highly suggest it. So, no, I don't stop building wealth. I always enjoy some. I always have a generosity factor that's substantial and more substantial. The percentages don't change a lot, but the numbers change. And I always have investing. My whole life I have, and I teach everybody that, and I've always done it. I wouldn't tell you to stop enjoying it, except for a short period of time while you're in baby step 2, right? And no, you know, I get what you're saying, but I don't know what you're going to do with all the money you're wasting in the meantime. So you can do all of that and still have a great life. You can keep investing 15% of your income the rest of your life and still have a wonderful life.
12: You know, money is a tool. And so you have more money, well, you have more options for what you can do.
11: It equals options. That's what it is.
12: And so I like having options. And we don't know. I mean, to factor in 35 years, we just don't know what your future holds and what, you know, life events are going to happen. I'd rather be investing for the future and have more than I need than not enough.
11: Yeah, and you know, if you don't need it and you don't want to give it to your family, you can give it away. Help somebody with it. You've got the gift of getting an early start, the gift of getting an early education, and you've done very well so far, but you do only have $140,000. That's not much, really, in the scope of life. So let's go get some more, and that's not greed. It's just saying this gives me options. It gives me security. It gives me the ability to be generous, and it gives me the ability to change my family tree and make sure that this is the last ugly Ramsey in this branch to be in debt and bankrupt. You know, it can stop here. If I teach them and I leave them zeros, lots of zeros, you got to teach them, you got to leave them lots of zeros. And, you know, I can be the last one. I mean, somebody's got to be old man Vanderbilt, right? Somebody's got to be old lady Rockefeller. Somebody's got to break the chain in this family and change it. Break the curse of poverty, the curse of being in debt, the curse of mediocre mindset and stupid socialism ideas. Somebody's got to break those curses off of my family, and it might as well be me. And it might as well be you. And so that's the way I look at it. I don't want to get stuck with any of that anymore.
12: And the math is incredible. When you look at the ROI of a dollar when you're 30, I mean, if she puts in $1,000 a month, let's say, for the next 35 years, instead of that 4-point-something million, she'll have 8.3 million. And that's only, she's put in an extra 400 grand to get an extra 4 million out. That's a pretty sweet vending machine right there. So as far as, you know, your money goes,
11: that's better than Chuck E. Cheese.
12: Pretty good bang for your buck right there. And again, it changes the life you can have and the options you have and your family tree.
11: Yeah. So the answer is no, I wouldn't. I would have a steady stream of generosity, a steady stream of enjoyment, and a steady stream of investing the rest of your life. And that's what I've done also. I didn't ask you to do something I didn't do. And it's made me a really good life. If I wasn't me, I'd want to be me. All right. Sophia is in Salt Lake. Hey, Sophia, what's up? Oh, no, you're not. No, you're not. We're at the end of the hour. What am I thinking about? We're going to come back to you, Sophia. There's another hour, and you're going to be just fine. Don't worry about it. And you poor people that don't know how to get that other hour, well, you're going to teach you about YouTube and podcasting, I guess. We'll get you there, I promise.

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3: ABC News, I'm Wayne Cabot. The marquee race, the Michigan Democratic Senate primary, turned out to be closer than the polling suggested. The progressive Abdul El-Sayed sweating it out against establishment Democrat Haley Stevens. In Missouri, progressive Democrat Cori Bush lost her primary race to incumbent Congressman Wesley Bell and took aim at AIPAC lobbying and the Iran war.
4: These bills that come about where we're sending $3.3 billion for war to Israel, we can't just let that go and nobody say anything about it.
3: More than two-thirds of the West is in drought. In Oregon, half the state is in severe or extreme drought, where wildfires have burned 2 million acres. An intruder at Trump National, Los Angeles, Sunday, 2 days before the president arrived for a fundraiser Tuesday night. Sheriffs arresting a man they say was armed and might have been caught casing the place. Market futures higher after the S&P and Dow shattered records again. This is ABC News.
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7: I'm Channel 2 Pinpoint Weather meteorologist Alden German. Smoky skies will stick around through Tuesday night with temperatures in the middle 50s. We'll still have smoky skies for Wednesday as well. Temperatures rebound to the middle 80s, but triple digits return Thursday through the weekend.
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13: Shotgun snap, Bo to the end zone. Ball is caught. That is a great catch by Cortland Sutton. Denver touchdown.
12: Can the defense continue to dominate?
10: But because it's defense, and nationally we hate defense because fans hate defense, we are saying, oh, it's not sustainable. You can't do that. Well, for 2 years in a row, you're talking about one of the elite defenses in the NFL, so don't tell me it's not sustainable. Because it sure seems like it right now.
12: Will this be a breakthrough year for Bo Nix?
14: I think the key to this Denver Broncos offense and that next step for Bo Nix and the Denver Broncos is Jaylen Waddle. I think it's going to be a breakout year for Bo Nix.
12: Will the Broncos make it to the playoffs again?
13: Allen pumps once, loads it up, home run ball down the middle of the field. Ball's intercepted. P.J. Lock with the interception. Down the east sideline he goes, and the Broncos have it at their own 40.
12: Broncos games and talk are on Northern Colorado's Voice. 103.1 and 1310, KFKA.
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0: Welcome back to the Ramsey Show in the Fairwinds Credit Union Studio. Susan is with us in Orlando. Hi, Susan. How are you?
18: Good, thank you. My husband and I would love to know if we're being too generous too soon. We opened up a nonprofit cat cafe over 2 years ago for our son, who's 24 years old, who has Down syndrome. And we adopt out cats. We partner with Easter Seals so that other people with disabilities have work experiences. And we also use it as a ministry by playing Christian music, giving away Bibles and Christian literature. But
0: okay, help me with this because I need to understand what a cat cafe does.
18: It's an adoption center.
0: An adoption
18: center.
0: Sounds
18: like it. Mm-hmm, it is. It's like a living room environment for the cats to roam around while people come in and visit and socialize with them, and then have the ability to adopt them out.
0: Okay, so your question is, how are you being too generous? So you set up and operate this whole thing?
18: Yes.
0: Out of your pocket?
18: Yes.
0: As a gift?
18: Yes.
0: Okay. All right. And, of course, you did not expect it to be a business. You expected for this to lose money, correct?
18: We were hoping to break even.
0: How would you do that? Do people pay fees to adopt the cats?
18: They do. Correct.
0: Okay. But they're not doing that often enough?
19: Or are you not charging?
18: We don't
19: enough?
18: Have enough. We did increase just recently the cost, but we're not getting enough customers or community involvement. So it might be just because we've only been around for a couple years and the word isn't out yet.
19: How much are you losing every month doing this?
18: We're losing $4,000 a month.
0: And what is your net worth?
18: $1.7 million.
0: Okay. So $50,000. How old are you?
18: I'm 48 and my husband is 60.
0: Okay.
18: I earn $187 a year.
0: In addition to what your investments do?
18: Okay. Correct. And I'm still, we are investing 18.5 per month or total.
0: But I mean, you can handle with the numbers you're giving me a $50,000 a year donation to the world of cats or whatever we want to call it, right? I mean, this is a non. Have you formed it as a nonprofit?
18: It is. It's a 501(c), so we do get tax benefits.
0: Okay. But you do not solicit outside donations, only fee for the cats.
18: We have a little bit, but self-reportedly, we have not done well with asking for money.
0: Yeah, that's not shocking. Okay, and how many cats did you adopt out, say, in the last 12 months as an example?
18: Well, it's 232 in the last 2 years, so about 115.
0: Okay, all right. So 10 a month, okay. And they you charge what?
18: Well, about 150 per cat, but we give most of that back to the rescue so they can continue their efforts. They microchip, they vaccinate, they spay and neuter the cats.
0: Before they send them to you.
18: Mm-hmm. Correct.
0: So these are all rescued animals.
18: They are.
19: So how much are you actually bringing into the business?
0: That's included, though. Oh, but so it's just your operation. So, yeah, so you break even. You're not collecting any fees towards your operation, so your operation is just all out of pocket.
18: Yeah.
0: $4,000 a month?
19: Are you leasing a building for this? Is that what's going on?
18: We do lease a space, and then we also employ a couple part-time employees, and then, cat food and litter.
0: Mm-hmm.
18: Also, it's a gift shop, so a little bit of merchandise as well.
0: Okay.
18: I did look back in the last 6 years, our net worth did still increase by $700,000. So it's definitely.
0: Yeah, I don't think it's killing you. I think it's just emotionally bothering you.
18: Yeah, I'm anxious about losing money because
0: it's just like the business. The business model of the nonprofit is not what you thought it was going to be.
18: Right.
0: Yeah,
18: I think we definitely need to be better about asking for help. We're both nurses, so we're usually the helpers and not the people asking.
0: Yeah.
19: Can you get volunteers?
18: We can.
0: Mm-hmm. Okay, so here's what I would do in this situation. I would treat it emotionally like it's a small business that's losing money.
18: Mm-hmm.
0: And in that case, what I want to do is I want to say what must be true for me to be happy that we're doing this, and that's a number. Okay, I'm not happy. You've established that at $48,000 a year,
18: right?
0: Not because it's hurting your net worth or not because you can't afford it, but because that number bothers you. It's that simple,
18: right? Mm-hmm.
0: Okay, the juice isn't worth the squeeze. All right, the benefit of helping is not worth $50K to you. It doesn't seem to balance the scales. So how much would you be willing, you don't have to answer me, but you got to answer you.
18: Mm-hmm.
0: How much am I willing to feed this thing, no pun intended, right, and still be okay with that? Okay.
18: Mm-hmm.
0: It might be that you could do something else that was, $5,000 a year that gave you the same sense that you were after with this, and I don't know what it is, but it might be that this methodology that we were using here to be a blessing to the animals and our special needs child is not paying off. So we've got to find another way to be blessing to the animals and blessing the special needs child. And it could be that you just take the existing shelter and you make a donation and your child volunteers there, and and you set up a room at that shelter in your name, that you give them a one-time gift that keeps it going or gets it going, and then they keep it going or whatever. I mean, it could be you just find out a different method to try to do some of the same original motivations.
18: Mm-hmm.
0: Or we change this model. I'm afraid, just on the outside looking in, if you charge more, you're probably going to have no adoptions because there's only a certain amount people are going to pay.
19: They'll go elsewhere to adopt a cat, right? If it's half the price.
18: Yep. Mm-hmm.
19: So that's not a lever we can tweak significantly.
0: Yeah. And if you don't make the donation back to the animal center, they'll continue to send you animals anyway because you're a methodology to help the animals find a home, right?
18: Correct.
0: Yeah, so you don't have to make that donation back. And so at $100, you know, that's $1,000 a month, mm-hmm. $1,500 a month, right?
18: Right.
0: Yeah, so I don't know, but you got to decide what must be true here for me to be okay because I'm not okay today.
19: And maybe you look at, you know, local businesses that will sponsor you for a couple $100 a month. You'll advertise for them in the shop. And
0: I'm
19: going to
0: get good at
19: them.
0: Asking for money.
19: Yeah. You're in the fundraising business.
0: I'm going to, you know, or I don't want to do that, and so I'm not going to do it anymore. And we're, you know, you could close it. That's an option. You know, just, but I'm going to sit around and creatively think, okay, if I wasn't doing this at all, what would I do today that would be the number that I'm okay with? $2,000 a month. I'm okay with that. Whatever. What would I do today to do that? And would I make a $50,000 a year donation to, you know, Cats R Us or something? I don't know. And this is the part where we say there's more than one way to skin a cat. No, you don't say that.
19: I was waiting for it.
0: You can't say it here.
19: Glad
0: I say
19: you
0: it on this call. Okay.

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9: The risk of gusty showers and storms today will be isolated once again, mainly confined to the mountains and adjacent foothills with daytime heating, so they will be terrain driven. 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
0: And not the last. 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
0: Today's question comes from Tim in New Hampshire. I'm planning to retire at the end of the year, and I'm wondering if I should take an $80,000 lump sum from my employer or take a monthly payout from my retirement benefit. I'm debt-free and on baby step 7. What would you advise? It's a fun math equation. Now, I don't know the monthly payout. That would have been nice to know as a part of this. But generally, if you can take the lump sum and you don't necessarily need it and you can invest it, it might be better off depending on what that payout is.
2: It almost always is. Okay, so there's two things going on with a pension, and that's what we're talking about most likely. The pension regulations require that the money is invested in such a way that your typical return on a pension is around 6 or 7% versus a good growth stock mutual fund, which would have averaged between 11 and 12%. Okay, so number one, when you're getting that monthly payment, it's based on a lower rate of return. Not good. Number two, when you die, if you take $80,000 and put it in a mutual fund, someone gets the $80,000 or whatever it has grown to. If you die with a pension, nothing, zippo, nada. Oh, you could have survivor benefits, and then when your spouse dies, nothing, zippo, nada. Okay? So, now we always take the lump sum because it's a lot more when you die and a little more while you're alive. And typically, here's the thing. In other words, if you take the $80,000 and invest it, it typically will create more monthly income than the pension because it's invested better. That's what it amounts to. So, yeah, we almost always when we run the calculation, we tell you to take the lump sum. It's a lot better when you die and a little bit better while you live.
0: And it's in your control. That's the most
2: important. There you go. There's that, too. Sophia is in Salt Lake City. Hi, Sophia. How are you?
12: Yeah, hi. How are you?
2: Great. How can we help?
12: Yeah, I just had a question. So my husband and I own a house. We have one car payment and a little girl. My husband doesn't like our house. He wants to move into an apartment so that we can save money for a better house. Is it better to move into an apartment or stay into our house and build equity?
2: Okay. Why does he not like your house?
12: I think he just doesn't like it because we feel like we're spending more money, like watering the lawn, or like if this is kind of smaller, it only has 2 bedrooms, so we can't really watering the lawn, or like if this is kind of smaller, it only has 2 bedrooms, so we can't really grow our family into it, and there's some things that need to be done.

0: That's what I'm hearing.
1: Money spent, yes.
0: So how much is this mortgage compared to your income? Because you said it's also a financial burden.
1: Yeah, so our mortgage right now is $2,900. Our income is $6,200.
0: Mm. So that's eating your lunch right there. It's about almost half your take-home pay.
1: Yeah.
0: So you just bought too much house to begin with, and so now he's seeing all of this.
2: You spent too much. I don't know if you bought too much house. That's a very expensive two-bedroom house.
1: Yeah. It has a basement. They call it the basement downstairs a room, but it really isn't. It doesn't have a closet.
2: So what will this house sell for? I'm sorry?
0: Phoning a friend, I think. I think she's asking him right now.
1: Yeah, I don't know exactly. I know that we...
2: Yeah, so what I would do is figure out what it would sell for. It just seems like it's very expensive. $3,000 a month for a two-bedroom in Salt Lake City. It sounds out of whack. Like you bought in a neighborhood that's like pretty chic or something. I don't know. I don't know what you're doing or what's
0: going on. The
2: problem
0: is if you go buy a three-bedroom, it's probably going to be more expensive. So it doesn't
2: help
0: your financial
2: situation. Well, if you stay in the same neighborhood, but it maybe even need to be in a different area. So, no, I would not long-term be a renter. No, I would not buy a home that is 40% of your take-home pay unless your income is going up dramatically over the next 2 years. You're going to be pinched because that's you're what we call house poor. Because by the time you pay all your bills and pay your house payment, you don't get any money. You're broke. And so you bought a house you can't afford in terms of the payment. And so, yes, if your income's not going to go up and you don't like the house, then it is time to get out of this house. And if you rent for a short period of time, 1 year or something, while you reassess and reevaluate where you're going to live and get a payment that you can actually afford on a 15-year fixed rate, then I would change and go that way. And so, you know, those are all decisions you guys can make. But the answer is yes, we would sell this house unless your income is going up because your payment is too much as a percentage of your income for you to have a quality life. The payment's going to eat you.
0: And get rid of that car debt as well. So if you reset, go rent, pay off the car loan, save up an emergency fund, stack up a bigger down payment, you'll be in good shape.
2: Dalton is in Memphis. Hey, Dalton, what's up?
3: Hey, Dave, George, it's good to talk to you.
2: You too. How can we help?
3: Thank you for taking my call.
2: Sure.
3: Yes, sir. So the question is, I can give you the question, give you a little backstory. So we had last June our house flooded. Thankfully, we did have flood insurance, so we were able to we rented for a little while, and through some other problems that we had, we chose not to move back, and so the renovations took about a year, and we bought another house. That house is now on the market, and it is completely paid for, so we have only one mortgage. And my question is, it's been on there for about coming up close to 70 days. Do we just wait it out, keep lowering the price, or at some point think about maybe renting it out?
2: Are there other houses on the street that have sold or for sale that are in the flood zone?
3: One directly did, but I guess she's technically not in it, but she did have some water damage because it was more of an astronomical flood than the plane says it is.
0: And you've had no showings, no offers in 70 days?
3: Lots of showings. A couple very interested parties. The flood insurance is what's backing people out of the deal.
2: Well, they can buy flood insurance. Why wouldn't they not do the deal? They just don't want to be in a floodplain.
3: Price. They don't want that, and the price of what it's going to cost to have the flood insurance.
0: The additional
3: cost.
0: Homeowners insurance. Spooking them.
2: How much is the flood insurance?
3: The policy I just bought was about $2,500 for the year.
2: And what's the house priced at?
3: $299.
2: Okay, that's 1%. That's not killing this deal.
0: It's an extra $200 a month.
2: You could give them 10 years of flood insurance and still make a deal, right?
3: We just haven't had any offers. It seems like the area here is very stagnant. My realtor is pushing this every day, and every property that they have at their firm is just sitting.
2: Okay. So it's not a flood zone issue.

0: true then.
1: No, just well, slow that market. Just seems to be the slow market.
2: It's not helping.
1: That just seems to be not helping.
0: Yeah, it's not helping, but I don't think it's killing your deal. 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
1: I'm Channel 2 Pinpoint Weather meteorologist Alden German. Smoky skies will stick around through Tuesday night with temperatures in the middle 50s. We'll still have smoky skies for Wednesday as well. Temperatures rebound to the middle 80s, but triple digits return Thursday through the weekend.
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9: Football season is almost here. 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
10: Shotgun snap, Bo to the end zone. Ball is caught. That is a great catch by Cortland Sutton. Denver touchdown.
9: Can the defense continue to dominate?
7: But because it's defense, and nationally we hate defense because fans hate defense, we are saying, oh, it's not sustainable. You can't do that. Well, for 2 years in a row, you're talking about one of the elite defenses in the NFL. So don't tell me it's not sustainable, because it sure seems like it right now.
9: Will this be a breakthrough year for Bo Nix?
11: I think the key to this Denver Broncos offense and that next step for Bo Nix and the Denver Broncos is Jalen Waddle. I think it's going to be a breakout year for Bo Nix.
9: Will the Broncos make it to the playoffs again?
10: Allen pumps once, loads it up, home run ball down the middle of the field. Ball's intercepted. P.J. Locke with the interception. Down the east sideline he goes, and the Broncos have it at their own 40.
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0: Lee is with us in New York. Hey, Lee, what's up?
16: Hey, how are you?
0: Better than I deserve. How can we help?
16: I hear you. I'm trying to get where you're at. Oh, my God. I'm so happy to be here. Real quick, I'm 54 years old. I've been on baby step 2 for 18 months. I paid off $38,000.
0: You go, girl!
17: Awesome.
16: Thank you so much.
0: I'm so proud of you.
16: Thank you. I appreciate it. And that's why I'm here. I have gone against everybody that I know. I've been hearing about how I need to take a break. I'm too old to work two jobs. You need credit. You're crazy. I've been all surrounded by naysayers.
0: A lot of losers around you.
16: Oh, my God, yes. I even was like, you know what? I made a payment today, and somebody had the nerve to say to me, look at you bragging.
0: Good,
16: I'm like,
0: man.
16: Bragging?
0: You need some new friends.
16: Exactly. I haven't had a pedicure since 2024. I've been living off of boiled eggs and Quaker instant oatmeal.
0: You're amazing.
16: I've been waiting to buy myself a new bed. I've been sleeping on a futon mattress on the floor.
0: Are you done? Are you finished?
16: Yes. Today is the day that I make my final debt payment.
0: On what? What are you paying off today?
16: Today is a credit card. I had three credit cards.
0: Who is it? What credit card?
16: Citibank.
0: Oh, I hate them. I'm so glad it's not in your wallet.
16: No, it's not. Today I just wanted to do it just surrounded by people who actually understand what I've been going through.
0: Oh, so you're going to make your payment live on the air right now.
16: Right now.
0: The final payment.
16: Yes.
17: Mark the moment.
0: I love this. This is so fun. I'm so proud of you.
16: Oh, thank you, Dave. I've been watching y'all for years.
0: What do you make a year?
16: I started at 81,000 and I went up to 93. I work in a restaurant. I had two restaurant jobs.
0: So if you look back, you're 54. When was the last time you were 100% debt free?
16: Oh God. Oh. I was 30 something.
17: Wow. So 2 decades.
0: 20, yeah. So 20, 25 years.
16: Yeah, yeah. Went through a divorce. My dog died. Like, it's been a whole thing. This 18 months has been crazy. And I just been hearing about how I'm doing the wrong thing.
0: Well, you've been doing the right thing. The only thing you're doing wrong is who you're hanging out with. But
16: I don't hang out with anybody. That's
0: yeah,
16: the
0: well,
16: thing.
0: Whoever it is that's yapping at you, you need to get them some duct tape. Yeah. But you're just so cool. I love you. You're awesome.
16: Thank you.
0: Way to go. You're such a winner.
16: Y'all changed my life. Y'all changed my life.
0: You changed your life. We just got to observe it.
16: Yes.
0: Thank you. You're an inspiration. Now, let me ask you. Okay, everybody's telling you you're crazy and you hadn't had a pedicure and life's been tough for 18 months. Was it all worth it?
16: Yes. Yes. Because you know why? Listening to everything, listening to your show, I got a financial advisor through Ramsey. I have an IRA. I have a 401k. I was minus 40,000 net worth, and now I'm almost 200,000 net worth because of you.
0: I didn't do it. You did it.
17: Quarter million dollar swing.
16: You know what I mean?
0: I'm so proud of you.
16: Yeah, and I have life insurance and everything. I did all this stuff, and I'm like, I just want to do this last one. I want somebody to understand and celebrate with me.
0: Well, you got the right people. We all want to celebrate with you. You're fun.
16: Oh, my goodness. I'm so happy to be here.
0: This is awesome. Very cool. So what are you going to do? You're going to, like, hit submit on the payment button or something and say,
16: yes,
0: bye-bye, city.
16: My business ID is not working.
18: of course, it's not working. I'm trying to get my face ID to work.
17: Oh, gosh.
0: Well, it doesn't recognize you because you hadn't had a pedicure.
18: I've had it open all this time, and now it won't. Of course, it's my life.
17: That's the devil in that technology. Really? Trying to block a blessing.
18: Seriously, I've had it open all day.
17: What's left on the balance that you're about to pay off?
18: $1,092.53.
0: All right.
17: Amazing.
0: Very cool. Well, I think we can count it. I know you're going to be able to pull it off once you get off the pressure
18: so
0: of being on the
18: it.
0: Air and trying
18: not
0: to do
18: working.
0: The face and all that stuff. But, yeah. All right. So here's what I want you to do. I want you to tell me, now that you're debt-free, how's it feel?
18: It feels great. I can't believe this. I've had this open all day waiting to do this, and now it's not going to let me. Oh, I'm so sad.
0: It's okay. We're going to count it. It's the same thing.
17: If it happens 30 seconds from now, it'll still be magical.
18: Oh, I'm so sad.
0: You'll work it out. You'll work it out.
18: I can't believe this happening to me
0: right
18: now.
0: I'll tell you what we're going to do. You're going to count down and scream, I'm debt free. We're going to put you on hold. Christian's going to check back with you in a few minutes, and if you get the thing working, we'll bring you back on the air, okay?
18: Okay.
0: And if you don't, we'll just know that you did it at home, okay?
18: Yes.
0: All right.
18: Thank
0: count it
18: you.
0: Down. 3, 2, 1, I'm debt free. Scream it.
18: 3, 2, 1, I'm debt free!
0: Yeah! Yes, you are!
17: We got the music and everything.
0: Got the whole backdrop, the
17: That's
0: whole
17: pretty
0: bit.
17: Good.
0: The confetti fell in the studio.
17: Just
0: no,
17: snuck
0: didn't.
17: In a debt free yeah. scream right there.
0: Wow, pretty cool. Pretty cool. All right, check back with her in a few minutes and make if she can get up, we'll let her push the submit button on
17: Scout's
0: the
17: Scout's honor.
0: First time we've done that one, I think. Way to go. Very cool. Jeff is in Tyler, Texas. Jeff, what's up?
19: How's it going, Dave?
0: Better than we deserve, sir. How can we help?
19: I knew you were gonna say that. Hey, me and my wife have been extremely blessed. We are 45 and 46 years of age, got 4 children. We have, I'm making about $330 a year.
0: Wow.
19: Have been for a little while now. We are out of debt except for our house finally, which is fantastic. My biggest question is we've got, about $650,000 in a 401k. And when I get on the Dave Ramsey investment calculator, it's by the time we retire, it's a pretty dead gum big number. And I'm really, really worried about our investment strategy. If we continue maxing out our 401k like we have been doing with my company Match, and when it comes to required minimum distributions.
0: Your company doesn't have a Roth 401k?
19: Well, so they have a Roth IRA. I'm not 100% sure about a Roth 401k. If we do, I'm not aware of it. But that's something that I could look at. So
0: 80% of the companies that have a 401k have a Roth option.
19: Okay. I'm sure that they probably do then.
0: Then start your contributions from today forward being Roth. That's the first step.
19: Okay.
0: Yeah, because there's no RMDs on Roth.
19: Right.
0: Okay, no required minimum distribution at 73. Then the second thing is let's get the house paid off, and when the house is paid off, I'm going to start moving all of it at once or at some point or move chunks of it, whatever, however we need to do it, whatever your bracket creep is on your income, whatever you're looking at. I think you're probably creeped out on the actual brackets. But anyway, I'm going to move chunks of it to Roth and pay the taxes as a part of my investment strategy so that all of the growth from this point forward is tax-free and so that I avoid RMDs. And you got time to do this. So get the house paid off and then cash flow the taxes that are created without having to touch the Roth, without having to touch the amount. So let's say you're $600,000 in there, you move $200,000 over, it creates $40,000 in taxes. You got the extra $40,000 because you don't have a house payment anymore, and you just pay that $40,000 in taxes and you move the whole $200,000 over. And you do that in like 3 chunks or 4 chunks or whatever, and you get it all moved over there. And then by the time it gets there, it's going to be millions and millions of dollars as young as you are.
19: Yes, sir.
0: And so, yeah, you've anticipated a problem way in advance. Congratulations. That's called wisdom.
19: Fantastic.
0: Yeah. And then there's an added benefit that you hadn't even got to yet. I didn't even think about this stuff in the old days. I did all Roths and converted everything to Roth as fast as I could. as long as I can look back. And I had no idea. I wasn't even thinking about RMDs at the time, and I wasn't thinking about estate planning either. But here's the thing. You name a beneficiary on this Roth, there's no taxes, no income taxes to your heirs.
17: They're going to love you even more.
0: Yeah, and if it's a stupid traditional, they got 10 years under the Biden Act, the Biden Secure Act 3.0, that they make you cash it. They make an inheritance diary, make you cash it out. It's a sort of RMD on an inheritance. Required minimum distributions to get. You got to get all out of there in 10 years. And none of that applies. So all mine's Roth, so my kids have no problem with any of this. It all go to them. No taxes except estate taxes, but that's a different issue.

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3: The risk of gusty showers and storms today will be isolated once again, mainly confined to the mountains and adjacent foothills with daytime heating, so they will be terrain driven. 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
12: Say Isaiah 40:31, but those who hope in the Lord will renew their strength. They will soar on wings like eagles. 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They will walk and not be faint. 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It will take you wherever you wish, but it will not replace you as the driver. Well, I got to tell you, Every Dollar, our best app ever in the financial world that walks you through the Ramsey process and builds a budget for you and gives every dollar a name, every dollar an assignment, is absolutely exploding. 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And then I'm going to show you how to apply that margin to the fastest, quickest way to build wealth. 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Every dollar. So Lee in New York was able to push the button, and she made it. And we're not going to put her back on after all, but she got to do her debt-free screen.
13: We confirmed it.
12: And we have confirmed that Citibank is no longer in her life, which is awesomeness. Mark is in New York as well. Hey, Mark, what's up?
13: Hello. Thanks for having me on.
12: Sure. How can we help?
13: Yeah, so I'm getting married this coming summer. My fiance and I are working through a bit of a concern. She is in her fourth year of college, going to graduate this spring. The way she financed through college was her parents had told her that they were taking care of it, and there was going to be a small loan in her name. So there's a small loan in her name right now. And now they're saying that they have a very, very large parent plus loan that they're just telling her about now that they expect her to pay back when she graduates. We're looking to figure out how to navigate that.
12: I'm sad for you, man. You're marrying into a weird family.
13: Yeah.
12: This is going to be a long, drawn-out bunch of drama. You're getting married a year from now?
13: Yeah.
12: Okay. Well, I mean, the answer to your question is simple, but the results are not going to be. The simple answer is your fiancé is not liable for a parent plus loan legally. And if she did not tell them about the loan, if she did not say, Mom and Dad, y'all sign up for this and I'll pay it, then she's not morally obligated either. And from the story you're telling, she didn't even know about it, much less agree to pay it. Is that correct?
13: Correct.
12: Okay.
11: How much is the loan?
13: Her federal one, I believe, is $35,000.
12: That's the small one?
13: That's the smaller one.
12: Good
13: and
12: Lord.
13: The parent plus one is $100,000.
11: Goodness.
12: And she's going into her senior year.
13: Correct.
12: So she's got a year to go, and they're going to pay for that with loans as well?
13: I had used the total for all 4 years. That was the total numbers that we had.
11: So she's covered until graduation at this point through the student loans. Okay.
12: Have they already paid her tuition for the entire year?
13: They had put up the parent plus loan for it. So in theory, yes.
12: Well, I mean, if they paid the tuition, they can't unpay the tuition. Okay. Because when she tells them, no, I'm not going to pay this, I didn't agree to, they're going to be pissed.
13: Yeah.
12: They don't have a right to be. They're jerks. But they're going to be pissed. How old are you?
13: 23.
12: And what will you two be doing for a living?
13: I'm going to be working in the medical field, and she's going to be a teacher.
12: What does medical field mean?
13: It's like staffing.
12: Okay. And you have a four-year degree?
13: Yes.
12: And do you have student loans?
13: I do not.
12: Okay. Well, this is just an old guy talking now. When you marry a young lady who is getting ready to fracture the relationship with her parents, it's going to be very, very hard for her. She's going to be in a lot of pain, and so your marriage is going to be impacted by that pain.
13: Right.
11: The wedding might be a little awkward, is what we're trying to say.
12: Well, life is going to be awkward.
11: There's some dysfunction here.
12: Because these people are jerks.
13: Right.
12: You don't spring a $100,000 loan on somebody that didn't agree to pay it out of the blue after they get engaged, going into their senior year, and we don't call you a jerk. You're a jerk if you do that. This is your kid.
13: Yeah.
12: That you promised to take care of the education, and then you changed your mind. Okay? Now, if that's what really happened, then these people are jerks. Now, if there's another part of the story we're not getting, then there's a different thing. But when your wife says to her parents, I'm not paying this, it's not going to go well, Mark. And I don't think she should pay it. But it's not going to go well. She's going to have you're going to have a negative experience here. Count on it.
13: Yeah, and I could sense them throwing that they did a good thing back at her, but I don't feel it.
11: How did she think this was all being paid for? If they just sprung this $100,000 loan and said, oh, by the way, we took this out, you got to pay it.
13: They said they were taking care of it, and she was going to have a small loan, so she was going off what was on her credit report for the federal loan.
12: They were taking care of it, but she didn't have any idea that they didn't have any money.
13: No.
11: If Dave says, hey, I'm taking care of dinner, I assume that means Dave is paying and has no expectation of me to pay him back. So the communication here is terrible.
12: Wait a minute, George. How did I get in this?
11: I'm just saying I'd like a free dinner. Thought I could squeeze that in. Oh,
13: me too.
11: Man.
12: Yeah. Mark, this is a problem relationally. It's not a problem legally, and it's not a problem morally. So the answer is don't you get involved, but I would tell her to tell her parents that, Mom and Dad, I did not agree to pay this, and you can't spring it on me in the 11th hour and turn me into a pumpkin. It's not going to work. I'm not going to do pumpkin. You get the pumpkin. You signed up for it, and I'm not paying it. I'm so sorry. I hope you understand that you didn't tell me about this. I didn't sign up for it all along. If I have integrity, and if you told me about it up front, I could have made the decision to whether or not to take this on. But you can't just come along and drop this like a freaking atom bomb into my life, and I'm not going to pay it. I'm sorry. I love you, but no. And then they're going to go, and you're going to have to listen to your wife talk, your fiance talk about her parents, and they're going to say,
11: you're going to be the therapist for a while and listen to her vent.
12: No, for the next 30 years. Because after it's not this thing, it's going to be something else with these people. These people are screwed in the head.
11: I wouldn't expect a nice wedding gift from them.
12: I wouldn't expect anything that isn't caught drama associated with it for the next 30 years. I really wouldn't. I mean, integrity is integrity, and this is just going to bleed over into everything else that goes on here. These people. Now, I am questioning whether this is really what's happening or not. It's bothering me. But I'm going off of Mark's word that this is what his fiance said, and he's got it very dialed in his mind. But I'm wondering if there's other conversations that the fiance forgot or something like that. So, but if it went down exactly the way he laid out, then we're just going to blame it all on the parents being dysfunctional, screwed in the head, and whatever.
11: And Parent Plus loans are one of the worst.
12: I hate parents.
11: Not just financially.
12: This is the reason. This comes up all the time. We hear this call all the time. Parents do Parent Plus loans, and then they meant to do it. Then they get a divorce, and I can't afford it. So you got to help me because I'm stuck because your daddy left me after 23 years.
11: Even if they say, hey, we're going to pay it.
12: This is what happens. This is what happens when you do these stupid butt student loans. And let me help you guys. $35,000 is not a little student loan, Mark. It's a big butt student loan.
11: Especially for a teacher.
12: $100,000 is three times a big butt, okay? That's a lot. It's three big butts. That's horrible.
11: So many big butts.
12: This is ridiculous, y'all. I mean, we've now gotten dumbed down to where we think a $35,000 is a small one. That's ridiculous, you guys. No. None of this is okay. And you parents, stop doing this crap. Don't put your kid in a school unless you can pay for it or they can pay for it or both of you together pay for it. Stupid.
11: Have some integrity. Communicate
12: screws
11: well.
12: Screws up families generationally. This is what the Congress is doing to you. That puts this hour of the Ramsey Show in the books. We'll be back with you before you know it. In the meantime, remember, there's ultimately only one way to financial peace, and that's to walk daily with the Prince of Peace, Christ Jesus. If you want to win with money in 2026, you can't keep living normal. Normal's broke. You need a plan. 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
14: ABC News, I'm Wayne Cabot. So how did progressives do on primary night? In defeat, Missouri, Cori Bush, former squad member, saying this to the incumbent Democrat Wesley Bell.
15: For the next 2 years, this community will be represented by someone that didn't deem you valuable enough to show up to one candidate forum where there were audience comments, even though I showed up to everyone.
14: Before the polls closed in Michigan, election officials warned it would be a long night in a tight race between progressive Democrat Dr. Abdul Al-Sayed and the establishment candidate Haley Stevens. The Ohio congressman facing an ethics investigation over domestic abuse allegations, Max Miller, says he's innocent and will not quit his campaign even after getting a phone call from President Trump. L.A. sheriffs say an armed suspect was arrested at Trump National Golf Course there while taking pictures Sunday, 2 days before Trump came for a fundraiser. This is ABC News.
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18: I'm Channel 2 Pinpoint Weather meteorologist Alden German. Smoky skies will stick around through Tuesday night with temperatures in the middle 50s. We'll still have smoky skies for Wednesday as well. Temperatures rebound to the middle 80s, but triple digits return Thursday through the weekend.
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23: Shotgun snap, Bo to the end zone. Ball is caught. That is a great catch by Cortland Sutton. Denver touchdown.
22: Can the defense continue to dominate?
20: But because it's defense, and nationally we hate defense because fans hate defense, we are saying, oh, it's not sustainable. You can't do that. Well, for 2 years in a row, you're talking about one of the elite defenses in the NFL, so don't tell me it's not sustainable. Because it sure seems like it right now.
22: Will this be a breakthrough year for Bo Nix?
24: I think the key to this Denver Broncos offense and that next step for Bo Nix and the Denver Broncos is Jalen Waddle. I think it's going to be a breakout year for Bo Nix.
22: Will the Broncos make it to the playoffs again?
23: Allen pumps once, loads it up, home run ball down the middle of the field. Ball's intercepted. P.J. Lock with the interception. Down the east sideline he goes, and the Broncos have it at their own 40.
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0: Ted's D washes up on the shore and we revel in its beauty. The day that we set aside, although we should really do this every day, and I try to, celebrate every gift that God has bestowed upon you. You all have gifts and talents that God has put you on this earth to apply for grateful constituents. And if you figure that out, you're going to have abundance and prosperity and happiness, almost an embarrassing amount. That gives you the opportunity to give like no other. I think there's another guy that says live like no other so you can give like no other, something like that. The first step is figuring out what it is that you do. What is it that you have been gifted by God to do? Sometimes you're a butcher, a baker, a guitar riff maker. Whatever you might be, do it. Not always a commercial thing. A dear friend of mine was a gifted organizer of sports, and rather than work in professional sports, he went to work for his church, organizing all of their events. He became this great event organizer for his church, helped grow the youth sports leagues and things like that. Not a lucrative profession, so he got a job that paid his bills and didn't require him to do a whole lot outside of that, and just, again, prosperous in ways that you and I can only dream of. And it's important. I think it's important that we recognize that that is the secret to happiness and a long life. I mean, not to get all Tony Robbins on you here, but that's why we roll this way on a Ted's D, because he is, I think, in the world of pop culture, one of those rare birds that lives that large and out in front of you. Primaries in behind us in Michigan, maybe, question mark. Is it within the margin of error? Will Democrat on Democrat crime continue? Virginia, ho-hum. Much of it decided before the first hour of the counting was all taken care of, and now the media is all navel-gazing over how the establishment won all these primaries, all the establishment Democrats in Virginia. We had such a chance. We could have been a contender. Anyway, into those Michigan Senate primary results. Abdul El-Sayed didn't win by 15 percentage points the way many of the polls said he was going to. It was more 1.8% as he received 48.9% of the votes, to Haley Stevens, 47.1% of the votes. El-Sayed is the Democratic Socialist Party endorsed candidate. In Missouri, Wesley Bell, state congressman, defeated former Congressman Cori Bush in the Democratic primary for Missouri's first congressional district, turning back Bush's second bid to get back into the squad. Senator Roger Marshall won Kansas's Republican primary, clearing the first hurdle on his second-term bid for the November general election. Congressman John James won Michigan's Republican primary for governor. This is one of President Trump's endorsement candidates there. In Virginia, it was Bert Misasawa, with 51% of the vote, winning the GOP Senate primary. He will face Mark Warner in November, another closely watched race. The 5th Congressional District, former Congressman Tom Perriello, who was squad before there was a squad, easily won the Democratic Party primary and will face off incumbent John McGuire, who fended off a challenger as well. U.S. hopeful a deal to reopen the Strait of Hormuz would be done today or tomorrow, a top U.S. official said, hours after yet another cargo ship was hit in the waterway. Todd Besant told CNBC, there is a chance we may have a deal in the coming hours. Fresh attacks on commercial shipping have threatened that deal, however. S&P 500 hit new highs, climbing 900-plus points on the back of the idea that the deal to end the war in between the U.S. and Iran is close to being over. And the White House is expected to end a waiver on the Jones Act. September 11th, first thing today, we'll be coming to you live from the Flight 93 Memorial in Shanksville, Pennsylvania, thanks in part to Big Ridge Guns and Archery, When You See Something, Do Something, and the Heritage Guide to Historic Sites.
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2: I'm Channel 2 Pinpoint Weather meteorologist Alden German. Smoky skies will stick around through Tuesday night with temperatures in the middle 50s. We'll still have smoky skies for Wednesday as well. Temperatures rebound to the middle 80s, but triple digits return Thursday through the weekend.
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14: The risk of gusty showers and storms today will be isolated once again, mainly confined to the mountains and adjacent foothills with daytime heating, so they will be terrain driven. Could pose a risk for active fires and fire crews, so it's something I'll be watching pretty carefully.
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17: There's a no such thing as a sanity clause. You know, and the limitations put on the U.S. government were put there not because we're mean-spirited or the founders hated or wanted all the glory for themselves. They knew the human heart. They knew that we come pre-wired with weaknesses and that we're far more likely to indulge our seven vices than our seven virtues. How often do you hear a newscast? Just tell me at 434-882-4217 in an abstract. Tell me how many times you hear a newscast celebrating somebody's humility or their generosity or their chastity. Oh, you're not going to hear that. Their kindness, their temperance, their patience, or their diligence. I mean, you might hear a story about some retiree who served the mostly government offices, but sometimes a business, you know, who's been diligently serving the community. Sometimes they run a nonprofit. You might hear a story about somebody's diligence, usually posthumously. Most newscasts peel off the last 2 minutes of the half an hour to, you know, run some segment called Tell Me Something Good. I don't know, go find something good. I don't know. So always, every time I saw that title, every time I see that title, I was like, why don't you go find something good to say? I'll bet you it's there. Bet you can find it. But those are the seven virtues. The seven virtues are the counterbalance to the far more popular seven vices: pride, greed, lust, envy, gluttony, wrath, and sloth. Told you, confessed to you that sloth is my particular one. That's my demon. Chases me every day. And cable television didn't help it when it was invented. I'm like, well, you got how many channels now? And my wife laughs because she's like, you're up at 2 o'clock in the morning and you don't go to bed till 9 o'clock at night. You're always doing something. You're calling someone. You're writing something. Yeah, that's that. You don't see an alcoholic go into a bar just to hang out. It's dangerous with me, but we all have them. And Madison and James Monroe, the folks at James Madison and George Mason and the framers of the Constitution, which, by the way, in just a month and a half's time, will be celebrating its anniversary. The framers of the Constitution knew that any number of people, because they had witnessed it in Parliament, any number of people gathered together must have limits put on what they can do because we are weak people. To make sure that the representation is done, you're not going to make this a lucrative cash grab. This isn't so you can be powerful, it's so you can be representative. However, Hamilton and his implied powers, coupled with the Civil War and the reconstruction of the burned South, led people to start saying, you know, Commerce Clause kind of says I can tell you whether you can do business or not. What? No, it doesn't. Well, implied power says I can imply any power I want. And so we started to imply that the Constitution gave us the authority to regulate business. And in the 150 years hence, we have evolved into quite a hefty venture capital firm. I mean, the capital isn't worth crap anymore because we keep printing more of it. But we do it. We do it because the voters want us to. That's what they say. I'm here doing the people's work. Congresswoman Luria, that's a pretty lucrative bit of work. The constituents paid you $5 million a year? But they knew that each member of the House would come in with these weaknesses. So you limit what they can do with those weaknesses. We limit where those things can be led. And we need to get back there. This is part of the Convention of States project. This particular Convention of States is being attempted to rein in the money. Because rather than, and believe me, it gets bad when they start writing laws that regulate your businesses, or even worse, they write some law that empowers an unelected, faceless bureaucrat authority over your business. That happens much more frequently. And they take campaign contributions, they get stock investments into blind trusts, managed by former campaign managers and campaign staffers. And it's sadly so predictable that in 1789, they knew what we were going to be like in 2026. You know why? Because they were like that in 1789 as well. These seven vices existed as well. Kareem texts in, didn't we reject temperance? As a legislative matter, yeah, but I don't think temperance as a social construct is a bad idea. This is why conventionofstates.com is trying to take the purse strings away from these folks. And I would love to see more efforts made at, you know, jurisprudence on implied powers. Although you're not going to get it as far as most pundits will tell you, because we've grown accustomed to it. We've grown accustomed to having a friend on the inside. I've got a guy. And those guys and gals will scream up and down if a president makes a decision, executive order or something else, and some company's stock price goes up. And oh, emoluments clause! While they're, you know, on the Nancy Pelosi investment track, taking the few dollars that have any value left anymore, printing more of them. I mean, why worry about who we can invest in? We'll just print more money. It's not going to be worth the same, but it'll exist. You'll have a bunch of dollars. Whether they buy a bunch of dollars worth of stuff is irrelevant. We've now issued the press release to the local media saying, we've endowed you with boom boom. And the best are the non-government organizations, or these quasi-non-government organizations, Liz Truss calls quangos, that get federal funding to do nonprofit operations, and we'll get into some of them. They're bubbling under in the news headlines this Tuesday morning as well. Quasi non-government organizations. They say we're non-government organizations, but they get your taxpayer money. So how are they not a government organization? Well, because they said so.
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14: The risk of gusty showers and storms today will be isolated once again, mainly confined to the mountains and adjacent foothills with daytime heating, so they will be terrain driven. 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
0: To most people, coach speak is this.
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0: On this Tuesday morning, I want to jump back to a story from yesterday that I had it on the things I wanted to talk about, and we never pulled it back out. We just got busy with a lot of stuff. Tom started dropping bombs and all of that. It took on a life of its own. But I wanted to spend a little time on what President Trump was saying yesterday about Iran. Actually, I guess said it Sunday night about Iran, because it bears out what I've been saying all along, is that there are two factions right now vying for control in Iran, and we're trying to deal with the ones that were elected by the Iranian people versus the ones who are out there standing outside the Iranian people's homes with machine guns saying, do what we tell you or we will kill you or family members of yours, because that's how we roll. And I speak of, you know, the elected Iranian government. And I feel like reading the president's statements about his frustrations over the, quote, duplicitous Iranian leadership, complaining, you know, publicly that there are no talks going on, yet privately begging the president for talks. And of all the things that leak out of the president's administration, and there are plenty. I mean, John Bolton still must have a lot of staffers in the State Department. There's a New York Times piece saying, oh, we're going to, you know, Iran's going to have, you know, a better, you know, world view, a better control over Hormuz later than they do now. And if you read the piece, and I'm not going to give it a lot of oxygen because it's nuttier than a pile of squirrel poop, but some leaker inside the State Department called, you know, his friends at the New York Times, because I'm sure they've convinced him that at some point he'll have some op-ed page that he'll make, you know, big Jimmy Breslin money for. And so he, you know, leaks because he doesn't feel important otherwise, thinking he is Mark Felt to the New York Times version of Woodward und Bernstein. Huh? Mark Felt. Deep Throat. No, that was the dirty movie. No, Linda, it wasn't that. The Watergate. The FBI assistant director, Mark Felt, that was the one telling Woodward and Bernstein everything because he got passed over for promotion. Yeah, that one. Anyway, so this postmodern Mark Felt is so easily confused you are in the morning. The postmodern Mark Felt is out there deep throating to the New York Times that, oh, well, the deal that they're discussing says Iran is going to have some control over the they have entire control over the state of Strait of Hormuz according to international law right now. Their territorial waters, which, by the way, the Islamic Revolutionary Guard Corps made damn sure those were the first two places they went, were the regions of the country that bordered the Strait of Hormuz. They don't give a crap about Tehran or any of the other cities. No. Nuclear sites? No. We want to get down there by the coast. Like a bunch of middle managers getting ready for that last week of vacation in the United States, trying to find the Outer Banks or Ocean City, Han, somewhere, even the Jersey Shore. Got to find the ocean. So they ran to the beach, and now they're the ones who control the strait. And this is where I go back to what President Trump, read the piece and I read his statement. I said, President Trump gets it. He understands that they are not the same thing. The people who are taking pot shots at ships in the Strait of Hormuz are the Islamic Revolutionary Guard Corps. And the people we're talking to are Prezikian and Abbas and the, quote, government. Now, Tom Garrett said to me very pointedly the other day, he said, Joe, but you have to understand the Mullahs, pick the three people who will be voted on. Doesn't mean the three people who kiss the ring like it. Just because it's the system doesn't mean there isn't some, opportunity. Like, these guys wouldn't love a world without the Mullahs hanging over them. And the Council of Experts, which I love the American press referring to the people who run Iran's government right now, is the Council of Experts. It's a room full of mullahs. That's like saying conclave is a council of experts. No, it's a room full of religious leaders. So I will guarantee you, after reading the president's statements yesterday, you know how I hate to say two things. I told you so and I was right. Often they conflate, I get it. But you watch, President Trump is telegraphing to us that they are dealing with two completely different governments. You've got the shadow government that is the elected people, and you've got this Islamic Revolutionary Guard Corps that are running around like a mob gang because they have the guns and no one else does. And something's going to have to be done about that. And if there's ever going to be this magical mystery deal that ends the battles between the United States, Israel, and Iran, it's going to have to come at the ouster of this secret policeman's bunch of balls. These folks are going to have to lose their position within the Iranian government. And it's only going to happen, as we all know here in the United States, it only happens when you get your own version of the Second Amendment, when Iranian citizens can protect themselves against a tyrannical force like the the Islamic Revolutionary Guard Corps, then we can get somewhere. You found a way, didn't you? We wanted to stick this in here on the Ted Steve. And we've done that now. Now we need to heal Iran.
1: Call the volunteers, call the bombardiers, call the financiers, better get the resume.
0: If Vince Vance isn't getting any younger, the residuals are only going to go on for a little while longer.
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4: ABC News, I'm Sherry Preston. A very close race in the Democratic primary for an open Senate seat in Michigan. Neither moderate Democrat Haley Stevens or more progressive Democrat Abdul Al-Sayed are claiming victory in the very tight contest as of now. Former so-called squad member progressive Democrat Cori Bush losing her Missouri race in the St. Louis area to incumbent Congressman Wesley Bell in one of those newly drawn congressional districts. A potential security threat for President Trump, a man arrested at a Trump golf course in advance of his visit to Los Angeles last night.
5: Officials say plain-clothed agents reported a suspicious man at Trump National Golf Club in Rancho Palos Verdes Sunday. They say he was spotted walking the property, taking photos and videos, and appearing to monitor security preparations 2 days before the president's planned visit.
4: ABC's Sophie Flay. The president says a deal on the Strait of Hormuz could come as early as today as Iran and Oman inch toward an agreement to reopen the crucial waterway. This is ABC News.
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8: I'm Channel 2 Pinpoint Weather meteorologist Alden German. Smoky skies will stick around through Tuesday night with temperatures in the middle 50s. We'll still have smoky skies for Wednesday as well. Temperatures rebound to the middle 80s, but triple digits return Thursday through the weekend.
9: Football season is almost here, and KFKA has questions.
10: Shotgun snap, Bo to the end zone. Ball is caught. That is a great catch by Courtland Sutton. Denver touchdown.
9: Can the defense continue to dominate?
11: But because it's defense, and nationally we hate defense because fans hate defense, we are saying, oh, it's not sustainable. You can't do that. Well, for 2 years in a row, you're talking about one of the elite defenses in the NFL, so don't tell me it's not sustainable, because it sure seems like it right now.
9: Will this be a breakthrough year for Bo Nix?
12: I think the key to this Denver Broncos offense and that next step for Bo Nix and the Denver Broncos is Jaylen Waddle. I think it's going to be a breakout year for Bo Nix.
9: Will the Broncos make it to the playoffs again?
10: Allen pumps once, loads it up, home run ball down the middle of the field. Ball's intercepted. P.J. Locke with the interception. Down the east sideline he goes, and the Broncos have it at their own 40.
9: Broncos games and talk are on Northern Colorado's Voice, 103.1 and 1310, KFKA.
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0: Ah, the blessings of a Tedsty wash around your feet and cleanse your ankles this morning. No, I'm not really sure. It seemed a little specific, didn't it? On this Tedsty, thank you for letting us be of service to you the days and weeks that we tell you what went on last night. I will give you my analysis for sure. And then we want to find out how it's impacting you where you are. Dr. Clark has already been triggered by something from the early seating. Morning, Clark. What's on your mind, sir?
1: The Council of Experts, Joe.
0: It's what the press loves to call the mullahs.
1: Yeah, so, well, and the press would love a council of experts. They'd kind of like us to have one here, I think, going all the way back to Wilson and the expertocracy.
0: Yeah, well,
1: that
0: he
1: advocated for.
0: I think many people would argue we already do have one here.
1: Yeah, well, let's get into that in just a second. So, this council of experts, how did they qualify as experts? Did they demonstrate greater abilities and governance than other people, or did somebody just proclaim them to be experts?
0: I'm not sure of the process. A friend of mine was a Franciscan brother, and he detailed for us, you know, where he could, you know, the process for getting into that friary. So I know a little bit about how you get to that position. I don't know if it's equitable to being one of the mullahs in the Council of Experts. I imagine it might be similar ecclesiastically to the conclave, where these folks apparently sit around all day waiting for the Ayatollah to die so they can pick a new one. I'm not sure what they do in between because it's only happened a couple of times. But that's, you know what? Hang on the line. We're going to have our crack research team trying to find out how you get into the Iranian Council of Experts. But yeah, I do have to tell everyone what went on last night. So indulge me that, and then we can talk some more, okay?
1: There you do.
0: Our first things this morning, primary results coming up, but first out of Iran, where there is the expectation that a deal could be done, quote, today or tomorrow, according to Scott Bessent and Marco Rubio. Not sure how one is included in this or not, but Scott Bessent's statements to CNBC sent the S&P 500 and Dow Jones Industrials to record highs, 940-point bump, AI-driven demand, Palantir and Caterpillar, ironically, at one end of the spectrum, and another AI company, Palantir, and big equipment company, Caterpillar, leading the charge. However, fresh attacks on commercial shipping in the Strait of Hormuz by the Islamic Revolutionary Guard Corps is putting that deal in peril as they continue to say, "Spek matorte," or whatever the Persian translation of that is. The White House is expected to extend a waiver of the Jones Act in the coming days to keep down gasoline prices. President Trump said that the Jones Act requires cargo moving between U.S. ports to be carried on ships built in the U.S., owned by U.S. companies, and crewed by American workers. The variance has been in place for some time now, so that isn't happening. But if it were to go into effect, it would drive up costs even more as the president continues his public relations campaign, saying Exxon and Mobil proved last week that they are making, quote, too much money, sending conservative free marketeers into a tizzy. A divided federal appeals court Tuesday said the Trump administration improperly terminated billions of dollars of funds to boost clean energy projects. The judgment by the full U.S. Court of Appeals for the District of Columbia is a loss en route to a Supreme Court ruling, certainly, as the administration's early efforts to dismantle the Greenhouse Gas Reduction Fund, commonly referred to by those in the know as the Green Bank. Congressman John James won Michigan's Republican primary for governor. President Trump had endorsed him in the race. Senator Roger Marshall won Kansas's Republican primary, clearing his way to a second term in the Senate. Congressman Wesley Bell of Missouri defeated former Congresswoman Cori Bush in Tuesday's St. Louis area Democratic Party primary, keeping the former squad member from getting her squad back on. Michigan primary results, Abdul El Sayed secured the vote with 48.9% over Haley Stevens, 47.1%. 30,000 votes separated them. Tom Perriello won the 5th District in Virginia. Bert Mizusawa won the Senate GOP primary. And Elaine Luria will have a rematch with Jen Kiggins in Virginia. I write for the Daily Signal, actually wrote a very nice piece. I think it's one of my better ones. We're waiting for it to get through editorial. It's about Tom Perriello and irony. I cover Virginia for the Daily Signal. We have a bunch of state operations in California, Texas, Ohio, Georgia, and here in Virginia, along with, did we mention, Victor Davis Hanson? There for you anytime you want at dailysignal.com. Read all about it.
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4: Shotgun snap, bow to the end zone. Ball is caught. That is a great catch by Courtland Sutton. Denver touchdown.
3: Can the defense continue to dominate?
5: But because it's defense, and nationally we hate defense because fans hate defense, we are saying, oh, it's not sustainable. You can't do that. Well, for 2 years in a row, you're talking about one of the elite defenses in the NFL. So don't tell me it's not sustainable, because it sure seems like it right now.
3: Will this be a breakthrough year for Bo Nix?
6: I think the key to this Denver Broncos offense and that next step for Bo Nix and the Denver Broncos is Jalen Waddle. I think it's going to be a breakout year for Bo Nix.
3: Will the Broncos make it to the playoffs again?
4: Allen pumps once, loads it up, home run ball down the middle of the field. Ball's intercepted. P.J. Lock with the interception. Down the east sideline he goes, and the Broncos have it at their own 40.
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11: 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Commissioner Mike Krueger from Chassett.
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3: Football season is almost here, and KFKA has questions.
4: Shotgun snap, bow to the end zone. Ball is caught. That is a great catch
13: by Courtland Sutton. Denver touchdown.
3: Can the defense continue to dominate?
5: But because it's defense, and nationally we hate defense because fans hate defense, we are saying, oh, it's not sustainable. You can't do that. Well, for 2 years in a row, you're talking about one of the elite defenses in the NFL. So don't tell me it's not sustainable, because it sure seems like it right now.
3: Will this be a breakthrough year for Bo Nix?
6: I think the key to this Denver Broncos offense and that next step for Bo Nix and the Denver Broncos is Jalen Waddle. I think it's going to be a breakout year for Bo Nix.
3: Will the Broncos make it to the playoffs again?
4: Allen pumps once, loads it up, home run ball down the middle of the field. Ball's intercepted. P.J. Locke with the interception. Down the east sideline he goes, and the Broncos have it at their own 40.
3: Broncos games and talk are on Northern Colorado's voice. 103.1 and 1310, KFKA.
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3: Football season is almost here, and KFKA has questions.
4: Shotgun snap, Bo to the end zone. Ball is caught. That is a great catch by Courtland Sutton. Denver touchdown.
3: Can the defense continue to dominate?
5: But because it's defense, and nationally we hate defense because fans hate defense, we are saying, oh, it's not sustainable. You can't do that. Well, for 2 years in a row, you're talking about one of the elite defenses in the NFL, so don't tell me it's not sustainable. Because it sure seems like it right now.
3: Will this be a breakthrough year for Bo Nix?
6: I think the key to this Denver Broncos offense and that next step for Bo Nix and the Denver Broncos is Jalen Waddle. I think it's going to be a breakout year for Bo Nix.
3: Will the Broncos make it to the playoffs again?
4: Allen pumps once, loads it up, home run ball down the middle of the field. Ball's intercepted. P.J. Locke with the interception. Down the east sideline he goes, and the Broncos have it at their own 40.
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0: Thank you for letting us be of service to you. My name is Joe. I know most people with a name like Joe Thomas, it's been chosen for them by some programming consultant that says Elmer is just not a good radio name. But me, I was born with a radio name, so go figure. Although the first of my ilk to ply this trade for you. Sadly, most of them were engineers. My family sit there and say, really, Cornell School of Engineering, not good enough for you, Joe, huh? He had to go and talk for a living. Well, you know, we all have our gifts and talents. Thus is the business model of a TEDSD, where we celebrate the idea that we all have gifts and talents, and that we need to apply them to our communities. That's what God gave them to us for. One of the greater sins is to be gifted, never find out what they are, and then if you do, not applying them. That's a waste of resources. So I will break down the news for you of the day. Obviously, primary election results from all over the place. Michigan, the big one. And there are people who are making the case that perhaps there might be a recount at doesn't look like it. 30-some thousand votes separate the Democratic Socialist, Al Sayed, from the rest of the field. And so Maybe Gretchen Whitmer needs to go back and visit the Oval Office. Because Michigan has become a democratic socialist state. And it's really a surprise that they weren't closer to the avant-garde over this switch to democratic socialism. And when you hear the phrase democratic socialism, you have to understand con job. That's what you should hear. Because socialism is a dictatorial, authoritarian-style regime. Telling you you have a vote in how the authoritarianism works is not any better than just having the authoritarianism anyway. So we'll get into all of that with you as the DSA is on the march. More and more Americans say, yeah, you know what? Don't go after me. Don't go after you. Go after the other guy behind the tree. That's how they want to roll. But Dr. Clark, you were hanging on the line when we went to our first thing. So pick up. You were asking about the Council of Experts. And I think I'm going to get some research here. The research team is working on it.
1: Yeah. How you get that job? Here's my observation, Joe. Our whole lives we're told the cream rises to the top. And I guess if we're talking about fresh whole milk, that's certainly applicable. But you ever spent much time in a swamp, Joe?
0: Yeah, not as much as you'd think. But New York has its versions of swamps, just swampy areas. I grew up near one. What's his name? Did you ever read The Great Gatsby?
1: You know, I never did.
0: Okay, well, he writes
1: started it one time and not finished.
0: Heading out to Gatsby's house, they talk about driving through the great expanse of nothingness on Long Island. The area in between Bayside and Douglaston, and it's a swamp, and I grew up next to it. So, yeah, believe it or not, New Yorkers do know a thing or two about swamps.
1: So you spend time wading around in the swamp. You know what rises to the top in a swamp, Joe?
0: The muck?
1: The scum. So I guess it depends on the substrate we're talking about. Whole milk, the cream rises to the top, but when you get in a substrate we're talking about, whole milk, the cream rises to the top, but when you get in a swamp, usually it's the scum that rises to the

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1: I'm Channel 2 Pinpoint Weather meteorologist Alden German. Smoky skies will stick around through Tuesday night with temperatures in the middle 50s. We'll still have smoky skies for Wednesday as well. Temperatures rebound to the middle 80s, but triple digits return Thursday through the weekend.
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9: The risk of gusty showers and storms today will be isolated once again, mainly confined to the mountains and adjacent foothills with daytime heating, so they will be terrain driven. Could pose a risk for active fires and fire crews, so it's something I'll be watching pretty carefully.
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14: Amaze your friends. Hear it first thing today by Joe Thomas.
15: It's how we roll. We'll put you out ahead of the curve. And of course, that's going to lead, I should warn you, to friends of yours saying, no, you're wrong. Sorry, I can't help but at least put that warning label on the side of this particular pack of information, that you're going to hear things that nobody else is explaining to your friends, and that's going to lead to some awkward and uncomfortable side effects, like being accused of being wrong, like being accused of being, you know, somehow not an ardent, whatever it is that you're trying to be an ardent member for. It's about joiners. It's about, you know, that kind of thing. And sure, we all have clubs that we want to be part of. We all have things that we want to accomplish. But we've sold our individuality, if I may wax philosophical for a moment. And I'd like to blame social media for it, but social media is just another inanimate object doing the things that we were going to find a way to do anyway. And you know, we are, and maybe we always were, looking for silos to hide ourselves in. Leave me alone. Don't make me interact with other people. I'm not sure how we got here, considering the only reason we as a genetic species survived was by working together. Maybe we have forgotten that working together means sometimes not getting it your way. Sometimes, and that's all my warning, is that sometimes you're going to hear stuff on this program that your friends are going to say, oh, I never heard that. Who told you that? Who's he? I got it from, and they'll insert name of somebody that, you know, everyone's heard from. And that's okay. Gravity comes from the doing, not the saying. Kareem asked about this council of experts. We were talking about President Trump, who... Okay, I'm interpreting it for him saying to the press in the best way he can, we're trying to deal with two different governments in Iran. Made a statement, it was Sunday, and he talked about duplicity. And the people I've talked to and the things I've seen, the analysis I've made, is very clearly we are dealing with the elected Iranian government, the parliament, the president, and the Ayatollahs. Because understand, the parliament and the president predate the Ayatollahs. And to go back pre-77 and then back into the 50s, the Ayatollahs were always there. They were the religious leaders of the country, but they weren't the political leaders of the country. They had say, they had sway. But the Shah exiled Ruhollah Khomeini to France for political persecution because the Ayatollah was against the Shah. They thought the Shah had no claim to power, especially after the CIA and MI6 interceded on his behalf over the elected Prime Minister, who, to be fair, was a Marxist, was a socialist. But he wasn't an Islamist. He wasn't a terrorist. He wasn't paying people to go blow up U.S. troops or embassies or any number of things like that. But the question Kareem raised was on an American connection to this council of experts, this shadow group of theocrats, mullahs mostly, that choose the Ayatollah. And apparently cull the herd down from the dozens of people who might want to run for an office to three or four. Kareem made the connection to the U.S. Senate. If there's an American version of the Council of Experts, based on my readings of the Federalist paper, it's the Electoral College. If you read the Federalist papers, it says the Electoral College was who you were actually voting for in a presidential election. So you would vote for electors, mostly because they were in your community. So you voted for somebody from your congressional district to go and be your elector. Whichever party won the electoral race, you know, won that vote generally. But most states at the time, the electors were allowed to change their vote upon further review. So come January of the following year, if they've decided that the president is pulled the wool over everyone's eyes, they had the authority to not vote for them. And different states change the way they do that. Oh, you're not allowed to anymore. I think the Constitution oversees that. And in the light of day, you can turn around and say, you know what? We found out, because this was what was happening. Fabians in Britain's government were sending people to pretend to be leaders in the community, and they were rising up against the young American government. So there was a concern of that even then. So, Kareem, if you're looking for an American version of the Council of Experts, it's supposed to be the Electoral College. And I just read, speaking of, didn't Mayor Pete just say he wants to eliminate heterosexual marriage? No, the Electoral College. I know I saw this story coming across my wire yesterday, and I didn't read the whole thing because it's standard operating procedure. You're a Democrat, and you want to get rid of the Electoral College. The Hill, thank you. TheHill.com. Buttigieg doubles down on scrapping the Electoral College. It's undemocratic. Now I see the headline. Now I know why I didn't read it. Of course it's undemocratic. It's representative. Twice in my young lifetime, he said, trying to keep the youth of, you know, his, you know, and we all want to be young women, don't we? Twice in my young lifetime, I've seen the American people overruled by the Electoral College. It's time to, you see what he's doing here? You know, the American people, the citizens of New York and Los Angeles, didn't get the president they wanted. They were stuck with some Republican. Harry Smith on whether Republicans should back scrapping the institution. Buttigieg suggested making the reform years down the road. So maybe when we make this reform, we set it to take effect in the 2030s, when it's not clear which party is going to benefit, he said. The good of the day, but in the end of the day, I think Americans of any party ought to be able to get on board with the idea of one person, one vote. Well, if that's the case, Pete, then we should disband Congress as well, because if you're going to spasm all over the centerfold of one person, one vote, then we need to vote for everything. Because if you have a Congress and a Senate, then it's not one man, one vote anymore, is it? I've got 830 some odd other people in my congressional district. And my congressman may or may not vote for the things I want. So how is it one man, one vote then? Electoral College, they've always, the progressive, because they know that they can go into the inner cities and pitch their reparational Marxism and win those places.
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20: Shotgun snap, Bo to the end zone. Ball is caught. That is a great catch by Courtland Sutton. Denver touchdown.
21: Can the defense continue to dominate?
22: But because it's defense, and nationally we hate defense because fans hate defense, we are saying, oh, it's not sustainable. You can't do that. Well, for 2 years in a row, you're talking about one of the elite defenses in the NFL, so don't tell me it's not sustainable. Because it sure seems like it right now.
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23: I think the key to this Denver Broncos offense and that next step for Bo Nix and the Denver Broncos is Jaylen Waddle. I think it's going to be a breakout year for Bo Nix.
21: Will the Broncos make it to the playoffs again?
20: Allen pumps once, loads it up, home run ball down the middle of the field. Ball's intercepted. P.J. Lock with the interception. Down the east sideline he goes, and the Broncos have it at their own 40.
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9: The risk of gusty showers and storms today will be isolated once again, mainly confined to the mountains and adjacent foothills with daytime heating, so they will be terrain driven. 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
9: The risk of gusty showers and storms today will be isolated once again, mainly confined to the mountains and adjacent foothills with daytime heating, so they will be terrain driven. 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
1: Sure, everyone has an equal opportunity. But let me get into our first things this morning on the Tonk Media Network. White House is expected to extend a waiver of the Jones Act. It's coming up on expiration. It requires cargo ships moving between U.S. ports to be carried on ships built in the U.S., owned by U.S. companies, and crewed by American sailors. The waiver is in effect, so it's not like there's a bunch of ships that are going to go into dry dock. But if it goes into effect, it will add more costs on top of what the president has already called too much money being charged by oil companies ExxonMobil and Chevron. According to Secretary of State Marco Rubio and U.S. Treasury Secretary Scott Bessent, they're hopeful a deal to end one of the bigger, more contentious issues in the Gulf War, the Strait of Hormuz, could be struck today or tomorrow. Report in the New York Times has sources in the Oval Office leaking to them that the deal would give Oman control of one direction and Iran control of the other direction of the strait, rather than Iran's complete control under its international waterways defense. Fresh attacks on commercial shipping, however, being carried out by Lord only knows who in the regions controlled by the Islamic Revolutionary Guard Corps, have again caused consternation amongst shipping companies about going through the Strait of Hormuz. S&P 500 and the Dow Jones Industrial Average hit record highs yesterday at the news of a deal. And in the ironies, two of the biggest gainers were on the opposite ends of the spectrum. The AI company Palantir soared 26%, while the Caterpillar Corporation saw a 6% increase in the heavy equipment business. White House was hit by the federal appeals court on Tuesday, saying the administration improperly terminated billions of dollars in funds that were subsidizing clean energy projects. The Green Bank, as it was commonly called, the Greenhouse Gas Reduction Fund, will be appealed to the U.S. Supreme Court. John James won Michigan's Republican primary in governor for governor. Michigan's state primary, Abdul El Sayed topped Haley Stevens for the Democratic nomination 48.9 to 47.1%. And those are our first things. 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
16: Shotgun snap, Bo to the end zone. Ball is caught. That is a great catch by Cortland Sutton. Denver touchdown.
15: Can the defense continue to dominate?
17: But because it's defense, and nationally we hate defense because fans hate defense, we are saying, oh, it's not sustainable. You can't do that. Well, for 2 years in a row, you're talking about one of the elite defenses in the NFL, so don't tell me it's not sustainable. Because it sure seems like it right now.
15: Will this be a breakthrough year for Bo Nix?
11: I think the key to this Denver Broncos offense and that next step for Bo Nix and the Denver Broncos is Jaylen Waddle. I think it's going to be a breakout year for Bo Nix.
15: Will the Broncos make it to the playoffs again?
16: Allen pumps once, loads it up, home run ball down the middle of the field. Ball's intercepted. P.J. Locke with the interception. Down the east sideline he goes, and the Broncos have it at their own 40.
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0: those foreign workers drove their expensive leases to the airport, got a one-way ticket back home, and left the cars in the parking lot to be repoed.
1: Well, so, again, anyway, this is what happens when you climb up on the altar of ignoring law and just trying to get, you know, a quickie fix. So, as I understand, you know, the lottery system for H-1B visas and the caps on the amount of people for them, you know, you can't, it's just not an unending supply of Indian kids, I'm going to say the quiet part out loud, who want to come and work in our data industry, or Chinese kids, you know, there's a cap on how many we're supposed to allow in each year.
0: Joe, trust me, there's laws and there's ways around laws. It's just like we don't have an official language. But if we did have officially language of English, then you'd see these DSA people using particular types of English, or better yet, writing letters to Merriam-Webster Dictionary to change their definition of certain words.
1: Oh, sure.
0: Their own. So, yes, there are caps, and there's regulations, and Congress has gone to great lengths to make it as obfuscated as mud. But there will be ways around it. Just like GE paying taxes, there will be ways around whatever regulations. We need more laws. No, we don't need more laws. We need the laws that we have already be enforced better.
1: Well, now you're singing my song.
0: Instead of revolving door.
1: That's always – everyone wants a new law rather than enforcing the old ones because, I guess that doesn't get you on the evening news, Kareem. But your point about the H-1B visas is, you know, I think it isn't a lie, and I'm going to say it that way because there are going to be people who are going to rally and say that's not true or whatever. It is true because it's gone on before data centers were a thing. This has always been the scam with H-1B visas, is did you really try to find American kids to do that? I don't know. I technically, in some parts of the country, I am a late night radio show host, so I haven't seen any ads for these data center companies looking for employees on me yet. But you know, we'll take their money if they want to advertise, for sure. But it is a corruption that these are the things we are expecting our DOJ and our government to look out for, not, you know, who's, you know, tangential or whatever they go, proximity to whiteness has been adjudicated thoroughly or not. So, you know, we get the government we ask for, Kareem. But I appreciate it, sir. You have a good morning.
0: Thank you, sir. You too. Bye-bye.
1: 434-882-4217.
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0: just Alden German. Smoky skies will stick around through Tuesday night with temperatures in the middle 50s. We'll still have smoky skies for Wednesday as well. Temperatures rebound to the middle 80s, but triple digits return Thursday through the weekend.
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11: Shotgun snap, Bo to the end zone. Ball is caught. That is a great catch by Courtland Sutton. Denver touchdown.
10: Can the defense continue to dominate?
12: But because it's defense, and nationally we hate defense because fans hate defense, we are saying, oh, it's not sustainable. You can't do that. Well, for 2 years in a row, you're talking about one of the elite defenses in the NFL, so don't tell me it's not sustainable. Because it sure seems like it right now.
10: Will this be a breakthrough year for Bo Nix?
7: I think the key to this Denver Broncos offense and that next step for Bo Nix and the Denver Broncos is Jalen Waddle. I think it's going to be a breakout year for Bo Nix.
10: Will the Broncos make it to the playoffs again?
11: Allen pumps once, loads it up, home run ball down the middle of the field. Ball's intercepted. P.J. Locke with the interception. Down the east sideline he goes, and the Broncos have it at their own 40.
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8: On a Tedsday morning, it is time for us to check in and open up Mac McDonald's sports notebook. You know, absence makes the heart grow fonder, Mac, or is it is it absinthe? Is it absence or absence?
17: Absence. Absence. No, not abstinence. Absence.
8: Well, that'll certainly. But philosophy outside, you know, I've received more cards and letters about sports since you took a vacation than ever before. Tom.
17: Why?
8: Well,
17: why?
8: I don't know. We're triggering people. Police Chief Tom from the Lake, formerly of the Lake, wrote in. He wanted me to know that that in this discussion over Sophie Cunningham and men in women's sports. I don't know if you saw, there's some apparently minor league European guy with arms bigger than Arnold Schwarzenegger playing in the women's developmental league and scoring like 30 points a game. I'm thinking, that's it? I mean, that's like you guys.
17: Did you read my mind today?
8: No, no, no. Hang on. Don't get ahead of me.
17: Did you turn the eight ball over?
8: No.
17: I know what Mac is doing today.
8: Oh, I didn't know that. All right. I don't want to get ahead of you. But Tom's point, because I had made some comment about the Williams sisters being able to take some male tennis player to the cleaners, he sent me a note, and I never saw this story, that apparently they one of them played the 400th ranked male tennis player in the world, and he won 6-love, 6-1, 6-love.
17: We're going back to the, you and I are old enough to remember Billie Jean and Bobby
8: Well,
17: Riggs,
8: there's that, you know, too, so, but I would just, I still think, I said, you put Sophie Cunningham in a New York Knicks uniform, or even an Indiana Pacers uniform, and she could lock down. I mean, she might not score anything, but she'll lock you down because defense
17: she'll stop the crowd. Well, that's kind of the subject today because it's getting crazier after what happened Sunday. And for those of you who don't know what I'm talking about, when the Fever went to because of Sophie Cunningham's stance on transgender athletes, and then the fact that the Lynx coach Kathy Reeve wore a transgender supporting T-shirt, there were all kinds of signs that invaded the Lynx arena. And Riley Gaines is a pretty popular talk podcast, and she's a vocal mother, and she showed up. She followed everything, protocol, everything. She had an 11x17 sign, went into the Target Center, and her sign simply read, "Sophie, thank you, a girl mom." That was it.
8: Yeah, I mean, she's an Olympic athlete, too. I mean, she knows the other side of it, too.
17: Right. And so a security guard walks over and says, "You got to remove the sign." And she goes, "You got to be kidding
8: me."
17: She goes, "No, you got to remove the sign." She goes, look, there's all these signs with knives and blood and everything around me, and you want me to remove my sign?" Anyway, the guard walked over and says, "It's got Sophie's name on it, so you got to remove it." And she said the big screen, the Jumbotron all day, focused on the transgender flag and the people draped in the flags and so on and so forth. So it got a little out of hand, right? So
8: a little.
17: But the sign, you know, it was nothing derogatory, and Riley Gaines now is speaking out on what happened, and she's pretty upset.
18: The league often says they have a problem with people like Sophie bringing politics into sports. The league doesn't have a problem with politics in sports. They have a problem with conservative politics in sports. Every time Sophie was on the court, every time she was subbed in, every time she threw up the ball, she was booed by the entire stadium.
17: So with all that, and this went on, this was much longer. I had to cut it down. And so she's admiring Sophie for being unflappable.
18: But I will tell you that Sophie is absolutely unshakable. She is unwavering, and that makes her uncancelable. And that sort of confidence and courage that she exudes is certainly contagious.
17: Okay, so that's a prelude to the second part of my story today. Most people know the name Clay Travis. Some people may think he's a country singer. He's not. OutKick founder Clay Travis has now challenged the WNBA. He did this on Monday. He is offering a $10 million prize to stage a modern-day Battle of the Sexes, a basketball game between the Las Vegas Aces of the WNBA and a boys' high school basketball state championship team, he gets to choose the state championship team. The challenge comes as the WNBA finds, of course, its center, right, this transgender culture debate after Indiana Fever guard Sophie Cunningham with all the talk. Okay, so now, not only has he said, "Okay, WNBA, I'll offer the $10 million. The team can take it, or you know, if they win. If not, the boys, you know, he will put up the $10 million wherever that's coming
8: Premier
17: from."
8: Radio so networks then, will
17: so if that if that's not enough, of course, to get, and you know, we all know that radio people and talk show people or whatever, we like to, you know, dig up an audience and create a little conversation, and you know, we even if we're not on the air, we still do it at times. Well, now he has already created the logo. Get ready for, because he said he's going to pay all the fees and he's going to look for an expansion team, all trans players for the WNBA called the Nashville Balls. and he wants to locate.
8: Well, hold on a second here. Then Ben Shapiro needs to. Is it Ben Shapiro? Who is the Daily Caller guy? You know, because they did this. There's a movie. They did a full-length movie about a bunch of guys who realized they could could win the WNBA championship.
17: Was that with Will Ferrell?
8: No. That was a different one. But this was a bunch of guys. I got to go find it. And their team's name was the Ballers.
17: Yeah, I think you're right. I forgot about that movie. So there was, Whoopi Goldberg had Eddie, but that was different because a kid I used to know at Wake Forest, Mark Blucas, who's in a lot of Hallmark movies, he was in Eddie as a bit player because of basketball. But anyway, Clay Travis is bringing it back, and he's recouping what he wants to do with the WNBA.
8: It's publicity. So first off, you know, this, I love Sophie Cunningham.
17: It's big time, but yeah, exactly.
8: All right. The movie is called Lady Ballers, by the way.
17: Oh,
8: I'm sorry.
17: Okay. It's okay.
8: That's the movie.
17: I think
8: Ben Shapiro is in it, and a bunch of other people that you've never heard of. Jeremy Boring is the coach of the team that discovers this idea, whatever.
17: To try to find
8: but it was made by the Daily Caller, Daily Wire. Sorry, not Daily Caller.
17: Got it.
8: I'm not getting any money from them. But the point, the thing about Sophie Cunningham is, be careful, all you folks like Riley Gaines, because I feel, and this is just me out on a limb, she's got, you remember the guy who wrote that song, Rich Men North of Richmond?
17: Yeah.
8: You remember Oliver, not Oliver Hardy, but something Oliver, and then all
17: Wasn't
8: of a sudden.
17: Wasn't it just Oliver?
8: No, this is his last name. But all the conservative radio show hosts rushed to play him. He's out of Farmville, Virginia. He's from Central Virginia.
17: Okay, all right.
8: And everyone wanted to talk to him. He's like, dude, I hate you people more than I hate the Democrats. and he actually played at the Democratic convention, and he's just, he's a Democratic socialist. He's not a conservative. So be careful who you rush to for, pardon the pun there, for the Clay Travis bit.
17: Well, the same thing with Clay Travis, because Clay Travis admittedly voted for Barack. He worked on the Al Gore thing. He was a lawyer with the Virgin Islands, and he had a stunt with he couldn't get DirecTV in the Virgin Islands for NFL football, so he ate pudding once a day for 50 straight days, whatever, to make noise, whatever.
8: Publicity hounds.
17: The story goes on and as absurd as it gets. But anyway, there's certainly a lot of talk, and the WNBA's got something to do. Yesterday, go ahead. What?
8: It was Oliver Anthony. That's his name.
17: Okay,
8: Oliver.
17: Good.
8: That was
17: good,
8: the
17: good,
8: Richmond, good. North of Richmond.
17: Kind of an interesting story, and I'll talk more about it next hour, but this is kind of neat. George Lombard homered for the Yankees last night. He just gets called up. He played, he played shortstop. 2-0 win over St. Louis. He's 21 years old, and he became the first Yankee shortstop to homer in his first appearance with his club. Well, his brother, Jacob, who was playing for the Jupiter Hammerheads, homered for the first time ever in minor league baseball on the same day.
8: Nice.
17: So anyway, how about that? Just a little
8: quick. And last quick question. Maybe it's for a future episode. Joel wants to know your take, because that's a sports talk thing, on women's baseball. So you know what? We'll save that one. But think about that. Joel wants to know what your thoughts are on the women's baseball league, Max. So hold on to that for a future
17: all
8: day.
17: I know is,
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21: Hi, everybody. I'm Russell Nemitz. Well, the Senate is rushing to pass stopgap funding and advanced farm legislation this week before it leaves town for a long summer recess. $12 billion in new farm aid and a modernized farm bill with year-round E15 hang in the balance as the Senate heads for the exits, and both are in question. More likely to pass and be reconciled with a differing House version is a stopgap bill to keep the lights on at USDA and other departments, though. Here's Iowa Senator and longtime ag supporter Chuck Grassley.
22: A full shutdown and two partial shutdowns have occurred in just the past 9 months. Unfortunately, it looks like we could be headed for a fourth before the end of the year.
21: But for now, top Democratic appropriator and Washington Senator Patty Murray says that the stopgap or continuing resolution that the Senate advanced 89-4 buys time.
23: I am very glad we were able to craft a bipartisan CR to keep the government funded and to make sure we can avert a shutdown that no one wants, while giving us the time to reach a bipartisan agreement on a top line in our funding bills.
21: And of course, tomorrow, the Senate Ag Committee is still expected to mark up its version of the Farm Bill 2.0. Stay with us. We'll have more ag news right after this. Cattle and sheep buyers join Western Video Market August 10th and 11th for their big summer video sale live from Little America in Cheyenne, Wyoming. This year, selling 50,000 head of cattle plus 2,000 head of sheep. Monday features the sheep along with weaned calves, yearlings, and breeding stock. Tuesday continues with calves and weaned calves from across the plains, Rocky Mountains, and far west. Now, for consignments and complete details, visit WVMcattle.com and watch live online or on Dish Network Channel 998.
24: 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Hi, this is Zach Brossen from Power Montana. Farmers in Colorado, Idaho, Montana, and Wyoming are cutting another high-quality Moravian barley crop that will eventually become Coors Banquet and Coors Light beer for customers to enjoy. Bill Coors once said, "Beer is made in the barley field because if you don't get good barley, you can't make good beer." 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
21: Well, the U.S. Fish and Wildlife Service has released additional final rules for Endangered Species Act guiding regulations. Now, the revised rules, which go into effect on August 20th, change the administration of Sections 4D and 4B2 of the ESA, which relate to the blanket rule option and the critical habitat designation. For the Western Ag Network, I'm Russell Nemitz.
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27: To most people, coach speak is this.
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8: You know, ever since, and I can't believe how long ago it was, it seems like only yesterday I was spending my weekends in a cancer center getting infusions and hoping that it didn't impact me when I needed to get up at 2:30 in the morning. But ever since then, I learned so much about the world that goes on in and around cancer treatment and help beating this. Ken Burns did a documentary, one of the documentaries you didn't know Ken Burns made. It's called Cancer, the Emperor of All Maladies. It's actually a pretty good piece. I mean, some of them, I'm not necessarily, the American Revolution didn't sit well with me, but this cancer piece did real well, I thought, in terms of laying out the deal there for it. So we do a segment called Caring Beyond Cancer, and I know I've got 6 text messages and 4 emails about the segment we just, I'll get to the Sophie Cunningham emails and the Oliver Anthony emails and the sports radio emails all coming up for you in a little bit. But Dr. Matthew Riley is on with us because there are new treatments for that which used to be an endgame diagnosis, pancreatic cancer. Dr. Riley, thank you for taking some time out with us on this Ted Steve morning. How are you doing?
3: I'm doing well, and thanks so much for having me, Joe. I'm glad to be here and get to join you on the program this morning.
8: Things move so fast. So, you know, in my world, I just, you know, when I hear pancreatic cancer, I think, well, you know, where's the number for hospice? Because it used to be, that was it. If you got a pancreatic cancer diagnosis, that was game over. And it's all the more reason to take good care of your pancreas, I think. But you're saying that there are breakthroughs in treatments for it now?
3: Yeah, so pancreatic cancer is still a devastating diagnosis. And in the majority of folks who get diagnosed, they're going to get diagnosed late in the not curable setting. And so we've worked hard for years to try to find any kind of therapies that might move the needle beyond chemotherapy. And recently, there's been a new class of therapies called KRAS inhibitors or RAS inhibitor therapies that seem to be starting to move that needle in a positive direction.
8: So how do they work? What do they do? And because I always feel like these are the gateways into how we can actually come up with treatments to beat this stuff.
3: Yeah, so basically, a lot of cancers have mutations or alterations in pathways that make them grow aggressively and behave aggressively, and KRAS, the KRAS pathway is one of those pathways, and it's been really hard to target and really treat in the past because KRAS is so important for normal cells, but this new class of medications looking at targeting either specific mutations or even just the broader category of KRAS has been successful, particularly in pancreatic cancer, as well as some other early signals in like colorectal and lung cancer too.
8: Okay, so it might even be a bit more of a broad-based thing. So, have you seen, or are, you know, I know you're adjunct to the University of Virginia, and it's a regional. I think, was it 6 states feed into UVA Cancer Center? For people with treatments, have you been able to apply this treatment yet? And have you seen results, or what are you hearing about it anecdotally?
3: Yeah, so I've had a few patients that have gone on this medication, mostly through trials at other centers,
8: okay,
3: and have seen success. And here we've opened a couple trials, but I consider sort of the next generation. So sorry, I forgot to mention. So this drug is the daraxonrasib drug that people have seen, former Senator Ben Sasse get treated with, and have a lot of success.
8: All right, so there is some history to it. Okay, that's good news that there are applications to this. But when you say treatment, we're talking about extending periods of time, perhaps creating better remissions, but it's still not going to beat the cancer, if I'm reading you correctly, correct?
3: Yes. So right now the application is in people who have more advanced disease, where we can't cure it, and it's moving the needle in terms of giving not just more survival and more time, but better quality of time. But the next goal and the future goal that we have with this and other similar drugs is to move it into patients who are potentially curable. Can we turn some of the people who maybe not would not have been cured in the past into curative scenarios by getting them to surgery? And so we have a trial that's opening later this month that we're trying to combine similar drugs with chemotherapy to do that, and have a couple additional trials that are more in the advanced setting for patients who unfortunately don't have curative options.
8: Well, and certainly, you know, you're looking for folks who might, you know, fit the profile, but there's always the try to avoid getting pancreatic cancer. I know that, you know, diabetes, some of the things that we do to the pancreas, which is where we make our insulin and all, can be a good step towards trying to forestall this, even though there seems to be genetic connections as well, right, Dr. Riley?
3: Yeah, absolutely. And I mean, so certainly diet, exercise, trying to live a healthy lifestyle is important. You know, there's probably about 5 to 8% of people who inherit a gene that makes them more likely to develop pancreatic cancer. And so, you know, for people who have a family history of breast, ovarian cancer, or like a strong pancreatic cancer history, it's important if other family members who have been diagnosed can get genetic testing to guide that. But the honest answer is, for most people, what I tell them is, we don't know why you got this. And mm-hmm. for the most part, we think it's bad luck.
8: Well, yeah, and it's capital B bad luck. And there, where can people read more about it's KSAS inhibitor? No, that's Congressman Ben Sasse. What is it?
3: Yeah, the KRAS. So it's
8: KRAS.
3: It's a painful name right now. Eventually, they're going to come up with a simpler name, but it's daraxonrasib, and it's. If you Google the, you know, KRAS, K-R-A-S, pancreatic cancer drug, that's probably the first hit that'll come up, just because spelling it is hard for me.
8: Well, no, I understand that, too. I was about to start calling it the K-pop inhibitor, and that's we should investigate a K-pop inhibitor as well, just societally. But I appreciate it, Dr. Riley, and thank you for doing what you do and helping folks in this dire side of cancer treatment. And I appreciate it, as always. You have a great morning.
3: Thank you, and thank you for all you do and for having me on the show this morning.
8: Not at all. And again, adjunct to the University of Virginia Health System, but look at this, where cancer treatment is done near you. 434-882-4217, that is the phone number. Emails, you can text message there as well.
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6: ABC News, I'm Sherry Preston. Still so tight in Michigan. The Democratic Senate primary race, Congresswoman Haley Stevens and progressive Dr. Abdul El-Sayed separated by just about 1% right now. In Ohio, Congressman Max Miller is waving off calls for him to step down amid allegations he abused his ex-wife, the daughter of Ohio Senator Bertie Moreno. Here's ABC's Rachel Scott.
7: House Republican leaders have remained silent on all of this. President Trump has publicly called Congressman Miller a good person, but sources tell me that the president did speak with Miller by phone and expressed concerns over whether he can win re-election.
6: Under arrest in Southern California, a man accused of carrying a gun and taking pictures and videos of the Trump golf course in Los Angeles County. The president says a deal on reopening the Strait of Hormuz could be announced as soon as today or tomorrow. Oil prices bouncing back up again this morning. Brent crude, the worldwide standard, now trading at a little over $80 a barrel. This is ABC News.
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14: I'm Peter Killeen with your KFKA local news. A New York man accused in a deadly crash on U.S. Highway 287 in January, pleading guilty recently to vehicular assault and careless driving resulting in serious bodily injury or death. Coloradoan reporting 25-year-old David Perez Carrillo made his plea in Larimer County District Court. Weld County building inspectors this week visiting the site where Global AI Cloud Inc. is turning a vacant structure into a massive data center to determine whether the company has corrected several violations of county building codes. Greeley Tribune reporting an entity formed by Global AI acquired the dormant 438-acre Carestream Health property in unincorporated Weld County in December and has begun work to clear interior sections of the former industrial buildings. The company was advised that inspectors had found four actions being taken without permits being obtained. Northern Colorado's Voice, 103.1 and 1310 KFKA, and online at 1310KFKA.com.
15: I'm Channel 2 Pinpoint Weather meteorologist Alden German. Smoky skies will stick around through Tuesday night with temperatures in the middle 50s. We'll still have smoky skies for Wednesday as well. Temperatures rebound to the middle 80s, but triple digits return Thursday through the weekend.
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22: Traffic around Northern Colorado this morning. Everything is looking good here on this overcast Wednesday morning. I'm not seeing any issues at all out there right now. Everything is running smoothly. 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
22: I don't know why I turned into Batman there.
24: 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Let's do everything as a musical. Tanner,
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24: It's kind of chilly. Hey, I got a friend named Willie. He smokes reefer because he sings country music.
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22: Okay.
24: All right.
22: Give it an inch. Yeah. Yeah.
24: 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Yeah. And we're back.
22: Good morning, Northern Colorado. Welcome into the Aloe Fiber Studios. I'm Tanner Schwint. Brian Carey is my co-host.
24: Morning,
22: Good
24: Tanner.
22: Morning, NoCo is presented by Lemons Heating and Cooling. And what a fantastic day yesterday was, Brian. Yeah, I got to tell you, it was just that as soon as I got home yesterday afternoon, I was like, nope, not staying inside. As I'm driving home, you know, it was just everything that normally is just pissing me off. Guy in front of me is going 10 under the speed limit. My road's still closed for construction, so I got to take dirt road. Just everything. And I look down, I'm like, it's 72 degrees outside right now. I don't have a... And this is where I know that I'm getting old because I can't just enjoy it. Because I'm like, this, what's the temp going to be on Friday? It just pissed me off that this was a little tease because I'm like, I should be hearing Jim Nance welcoming me into a football game right now with the weather we had yesterday. But boy, was it nice to have that reprieve yesterday.
24: Great sleeping weather last night. Still in the lower 50s right now.
22: Yeah.
24: Just windows open. I had them open all day yesterday. Just the fan blowing around some nice fresh kind of air, and great sleeping weather. It feels wonderful. But it is going to be short lived. Yeah. Today is still going to be manageable. Much better than what we had. But it's like jacket weather this morning. I came in and I said, I think the heater is on in the studio, and there may be warm air blowing from somewhere.
22: Yeah. When I jumped in the pickup this morning, 49 degrees. It's the first four I've seen in a long, long time on that thermostat.
24: My windshield was full of something moisture.
22: I don't know what that word is.
24: There was some kind of humidity on there that you needed the wipers, and I actually had to turn on the defroster.
22: Yeah.
24: You know, to get it off. And I'm like, thank you. This is such a – it really did feel good. And then great weather like that, let's go sit outside, me and Vanellope. Next thing you know, I'm mowing weeds in the backyard, and I'm like, who the hell am I?
22: Right.
24: That is not my job. I was halfway through the job when I remembered the red lever on the mower that engages the wheels. And, made it a lot easier.
22: I bet so.
24: Yeah, I really
22: bet it,
24: did.
22: I bet it made a hell of an impact.
24: Technology, am I right?
22: Yeah. We were in the shop yesterday afternoon. Tate's got a, it's one of those old school cars with the four wheels that'll pivot 360.
24: Yep, you know exactly what you're talking about.
22: Red, yellow top. Yep. Yeah, they've installed cup holders on the back for when you put your beer down when you're pushing your kid.
24: Or other beverage.
22: Or, yeah, whatever. But what are you drinking in the shop while you're pushing your kid around? But he was playing with that. He was playing fetch with Rocco again. But he went to get out, and he had his first accident where that thing came over. And
24: oh, no.
22: Got it caught.
24: Did you call Ryan Mosbach?
22: Yeah. Terrific joke. Great joke. He got his leg down, and he's still like he's holding it up, and we're getting there, and it took us 0.2 seconds, but he's looking around all wide-eyed, and I do, safe! And he smiles and just does his arms out like that, like it's a safe motion that he makes, and he just takes off again in his little car. And it was just perfect. It's just that weather. That if I could order that 365 days a year, I would sign up for that 72 to 74 degree weather every single day of the year. That is the perfect temperature.
24: Yeah, I think we've talked about it before, even with Jerry Schimmel, that's San Diego weather.
22: Yeah.
24: You know, and I think any of us who have been there, That's right in that sweet spot, and that's what it felt like yesterday.
22: Yeah, it was terrific, man, and it was a lot of fun. A couple things around the sports right now. Tarik Skubal got his first start for the Los Angeles Dodgers.
24: Lost.
22: First time I'm with you on this, and probably last time. I was happy to see it because Tarik Skubal, his comments afterwards just drove me crazy because he was all like humble in Detroit, you know, and all this stuff. And then he gets to LA. He's like, anybody could have traded for me. It's like, no, there's reports out there. You made it very clear that there was only one team you were willing to sign an extension with. And for the haul that you would have to give up for a rental player, it didn't make any sense. And he's like, anybody. So I'm rooting against Tarik Skubal. And let's be clear. Six innings pitched, two earned runs, six strikeouts.
24: Pretty awesome.
22: Pretty awesome.
24: Yeah.
22: But it just happened to be Javier Assad was better for the Cubs. He went 5 2/3, only gave up one run in that game. And are the Dodgers losers of five in a row?
24: I knew of at least three, but five games, kid?
22: Yep.
24: Hello? This is going to kill all the arguments about, you know what they're going to have is a really expensive team that doesn't win the World Series. Won't that be awesome?
22: Holding that World Series trophy.
24: It's not going to happen.
22: We're not going to remember this five-game skid they had at the first part of August.
24: I will bet you.
22: Okay.
24: I will bet you two bottles of your choice of Juggernaut.
22: Okay.
24: Same goes for me.
22: Okay.
24: That the Dodgers won't win the World Series.
22: You're on.
24: Yeah.
22: You're 100% right. On. I get the Dodgers, you get everybody else?
24: Yep.
22: Yeah, we're 1,000% on. I'm writing this
24: Write
22: down.
24: Write that one down, because that may require a payoff.
22: Yeah, 100%.
24: We're free. We're pushed on the Barbarian Omelets, didn't we?
22: I think I won double.
24: Won double? I thought we had evened it out on the last one. Look,
22: that's not as important as two bottles of Juggernaut.
24: Well, I was there over the weekend, and I thought I should have that Barbarian Omelet, call myself Tanner, and say we're good. but I like these side bets. It's never money.
22: No, it's not.
24: Because those won't get paid off.
22: Dodgers.
24: Yep.
22: Brian gets everyone else.
24: Yep.
22: Yeah, I'll
24: take yeah, that I got bet. A strong chance.
22: No.
24: Oh, absolutely.
22: The
24: Brewers.
22: You think that? Oh, you don't even think they're going to make the World Series? You don't think?
24: Well, I'm not doing another bet on
22: like,
24: it.
22: Okay, I, feel like I would like to double down on this. But yeah, it was. And then you know what? The Rockies are really fun still.
24: They fought their tails off with Tampa, didn't they?
22: Did you watch it at all?
24: Absolutely not, Tanner.
22: I watched it until it was the. It was the bottom of the eighth, and they were up 7-5. And I was like, you know what? I'm going to switch over. I don't get very much time anymore to just watch. I'm back into Peaky Blinders.
24: I did too.
22: And I'm rolling with it. I still love the series. But I'm following along, and then I see it's 7-7 going into extras. And in the bottom of the 10th, Jake McCarthy's on third, one out. Goodman hits one to right field, 202 feet. And I know that's not deep, but why do we not try and send the fastest guy on the planet from third place, from third base to go try and win the game? And that's what I'm confused. So if anybody watched the game into extras, can somebody tell me why we didn't send Jake McCarthy from third? Because the Rockies do lose in 11 innings against a very good Tampa Bay Rays team, who I love it. Freddie Peralta, they just traded for, and the Rockies hang 7 on him.
24: Welcomed him
22: yeah.
24: rather brutally.
22: Freddie Peralta sucks, dude. I've bet against him just about every single time he's been on the mound. Freddie Peralta's made me a lot of money this year, and it was very uncharacteristic of the Rays to go get a guy like that, because that's what their cheap pitching and good pitching is what the Rays build their franchise on. But a very good team, and the Rockies are fun. They're like that frisky little team that's like, okay, in a couple years, this team could be something. And I was very curious, too. Brenton Doyle did start for the Chicago White Sox last night.
24: Oh, he did?
22: I was wondering about that. Now, they got absolutely demolished in Boston, but everybody is doing that right now, playing the Boston Red Sox.
24: They seem unbeatable almost.
22: Yeah, Brent Doyle 1-for-2 last night.
24: Good and then for him.
22: Then was pinch hit for, but 1-for-2 last night for Brenton Doyle, which, yeah, absolutely good for
24: Hope
22: him.
24: Hope he tears it up there.
22: I do, too. But, football is almost back.
24: Tomorrow.
22: It
24: is tomorrow.
22: No. I am starting to fall into the Athletic did their quarterback tier list. Mm-hmm. I'm falling in for that. I'm falling in for the talk about stuff. Just not the training camp crap or not the training camp crap, but the preseason crap of, hey, this guy looked really good. Look at this route that was that was run by this guy and the ball that was there. Not falling for that, but all that other stuff, like, and especially with the weather that it was. I was driving home yesterday and I was just like, I can't wait for college football. I'm tired of all the BS off the field, but I can't wait for, like, Jim Mora is the head coach at CSU. And it's like all that stuff that I just stored at the back of my brain is like trying to slowly make its way to the front of my brain. And I'm like, hold on. It's not time yet.
24: Oh, it's basically here. I mean, once we get into August, there are such big storylines for collegiate football in Colorado this year.
22: Yeah.
24: The UNC Bears with Ed Lamb under the lights. You know, I'm expecting.
22: Right?
24: Yeah. I have expectations, as we've talked to Coach about. And we'll visit with Coach later on.
22: Yep.
24: Can't wait for that. The fact is, you mentioned, sometimes I forget that Jim Mora is the coach of CSU.
22: Right.
24: Because we haven't talked CSU a lot for a couple of months.
22: Their first game is against Wyoming.
24: That's.
22: It's the border war.
24: To begin the season.
22: Mm-hmm.
24: Wow. That's,
22: they're
24: in
22: the Pac-12 now.
24: Yeah, and these are things that kind of, I stored them in the back.
22: Yep.
24: CU, this is an absolute put up or shut up year for CU.
22: Maybe bold take, don't care. That is the one team I don't care about this year, because I think Prime has proven that he's very good at hype man, very good at all that stuff.
24: Yeah.
22: Not a great football coach.
24: Follow through has not been there.
22: And that's where I'm at.
24: No, well, absolutely. The proof is in the record. You know what I mean?
22: Mm-hmm.
24: It's you brought a lot of Louis in to still have a bunch of duffel bags going through the airport. And that's we'll see what that turns into this year.
22: It's well said. Wyoming and CSU, that is September 5th, 4 o'clock. So we are just weeks away from
24: all this stuff. We are 1 month away. Today, August 5th, 1 month from today, that gets rocking.
22: And we're 3 weeks away from UNC.
24: Yeah.
22: Getting underway, which is fun. And that day, Nottingham at night, for the first time, Coach Bruce Dick is going to be doing his show live out there. Brady Hull, host of the whole show, the whole show is going to be live out there. Rocky Mountain Kickoff going to be live out there. I believe Football Night in Northern Colorado is going to be live out there. So we've got like an all-day thing going on out there for the first ever night game for UNC. And it's going to be a lot of fun. So it's starting to creep there. But this is also why, like, I'm my disdain for the preseason stuff is there, is because I'm like, okay, I'm getting excited, and I still have to wait 3 weeks. And that seems like an eternity.
24: There's so much to figure out in 3 weeks.
22: But I don't feel like...
24: There really is.
22: And maybe there is.
24: There is.
22: But I don't care. Like, I just want the on-the-field stuff.
24: It's not about you.
22: It is.
24: No, it really, is. No.
22: Most things.
24: Okay. It's Tanner's World.
22: Yeah,
24: Tanner's World.
22: No, it's not.
24: It's party time.
22: That was excellent. That was yesterday. Remember, was the singing.
24: I have not quit yesterday.
22: Okay. Okay. All right, let's get a break here. 6:20 the time. A fun right-hand construction poll question this morning, and we need you to respond. We'll tell you what the right-hand construction poll question is when we come back on the other side. 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

0: hit construction poll question.
1: I like
0: here
1: when
0: today.
1: Grandpa comes on.
0: No. We don't need to listen to this whole thing.
1: No, but Grandpa's next.
0: No, no.
1: Here we go.
0: No. They do the same old man impression that I do.
1: Yes, pretty much. Yep, absolutely.
0: 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What is the most annoying kids show? That is our poll question this morning.
1: Yep.
0: And no, wasn't the guy who's got two little ones right now that came up with this. This was Brian Gehring.
1: Hey, I watch kids TV every day. I have never quit being that figure. I've always had grandkids around that I've helped, you know, raise. So I'm doing that again. And me and Vanellope watch some kids TV together.
0: So HVAC and I agree, which doesn't happen very often. But there's two from back in my day. Back in my day, the Teletubbies.
1: Oh,
0: the Teletubbies are so dumb.
1: Just a little creepy.
0: Annoying. Yeah, dude.
1: Little creepy.
0: I would say a lot of creepy. I would even go that far.
1: Yeah.
0: Say a lot of creepy. The Teletubbies just are annoying and creepy and just weird and dumb. And this is the one that HVAC guy, and in fact, we wrote the exact same thing. I haven't seen much of it, but that stupid British Peppa Pig drives me up a wall.
1: We watched her yesterday.
0: And that's what HVAC guy says. Peppa Pig drives me up a wall for reasons I can't explain. Because I love British entertainment, the purple dinosaur makes me want to smash things too.
1: That's okay. Not a big Barney fan, apparently.
0: Barney, that's right.
1: Yeah.
0: Peppa Pig can. She should be bacon.
1: I watched it yesterday. We took a break from Bluey, and I said, "Can we watch something else?" Right. I'm so tired of this theme song. Mm-hmm. You know. So then, let's watch Peppa Pig. And I don't know that this is an upgrade. And I cannot watch that show and wonder what in the hell was in the mind of the artists.
0: Yeah.
1: You know, who drew it. There's some. Yeah.
0: Yeah.
1: Yeah. I mean, we know that one, but every other character, just that weird, their mouth thing on the side of their hand. It's bizarre as hell.
0: Yeah.
1: It is. But it's not. It's not for me, but Peppa makes my list as well.
0: Okay. Yeah. Peppa Pig can kick rocks. If we're watching, say, because Tate will watch a little bit of cartoons Saturday mornings, and we've told you this, like he's not a TV, we're not a TV watchers. You know that obviously by how often I miss the movie reviews on Friday mornings.
1: And you fake it by reading the summary.
0: I think I've just given up on that as well. I'm not even faking that I'm doing it. But
1: look, you owe it to me to at least fake it.
0: Okay.
1: All
0: okay,
1: right.
0: Yeah,
1: you certainly
0: I'll continue to do that.
1: Please.
0: But whenever Peppa Pig comes on after a little bit of Paw Patrol or

0: or even SpongeBob. And I'm sure SpongeBob's going to be one of these that makes the list for some people. As soon as Peppa Pig comes on, I'll listen to it for 2 seconds and I can feel like my neck muscles are tensing up and I'm just getting pissed off. And it's because of Peppa Pig. I hate that pig. So there you go.
1: Peppa Wow, Pig. That sounds like you might need to talk to somebody. I guess we're your therapist.
0: Yes, correct. Yeah.
1: All right. Okay. Yeah. Are you okay?
0: Yeah.
1: All right. Mine immediately, three names hit my head. Caillou.
0: Kristen has Caillou.
1: Yeah. Caillou really annoyed me. There's a kid show on, like, I don't know if it's the Roku channel, what it is, but it's Nastia. And it's this little blonde girl and her highly annoying dad. All right, but my granddaughter loves watching Nastia, and it literally makes me physically ill. I can't. Did you just look it up?
0: I can't. I don't know how to spell it.
1: Okay, Nastya, I believe.
0: Okay.
1: Yeah.
0: Oh, is it YouTube?
1: Might have started there, but it worked.
0: Is it animated or is
1: no.
0: it?
1: No,
0: oh, okay.
1: No, it's a real dude and his daughter, yeah. I think. Yeah,
0: yeah. I'm just seeing it.
1: Yep, not good. And the other one is Cocomelon. Cocomelon is a bunch of singing, and it gets really old really fast. And again, these are not for me. This is supposed to be for the kids. It grabs their attention. They do watch it. But those off the top of my head really got me. And I know we're going to hear some unearthed from other decades and times that I forgot about.
0: Yeah, there's a lot coming in.
1: Is there? And I'm guessing there's going to be some descriptive terms for these little characters that we probably can't share, and they're probably going to be rather nefarious.
0: Caillou's on there. Larry says, perhaps your Facebook question was missing a word or two, because I'll say The View. It's a kids' TV show.
1: Oh.
0: Chad
1: I've
0: says,
1: never heard, no, kids are never that annoying. Don't do that to kids.
0: Yeah,
1: Jeez.
0: What is the first take, ESPN?
1: Absolutely.
0: Chad says Paw Patrol.
1: No, I like Paw Patrol, but look, if you've been force-fed it.
0: Yeah, yeah.
1: That can get there.
0: And there we go, Charlene, right off the bat, SpongeBob, I hate his voice. His little giggle. Yeah, yeah, I figured that was going to make. I like SpongeBob still. Jeff says Barney. Big purple dinosaur.
1: There was a lot of hate thrown at him for a while.
0: Yeah,
1: all he wanted to do was love you.
0: Yeah, but that Barney's right there with the Teletubbies in my mind.
1: Barney's a wonderful dude.
0: No, George Ann says Peppa Pig.
1: Yeah,
0: as well. So Peppa Pig.
1: We're gonna
0: just,
1: get a lot
0: it
1: of
0: might
1: Peppa.
0: Be a slander campaign against Peppa Pig today, and I'm here for it. Let's go to the Clearwater Products Hotline. We've got the Lonster up there this morning, Lonnie. Good morning, my friend.
2: Hey, good morning. It's Wednesday morning. It is hump day.
3: It's hump day, hump day, hump day, hump day, hump day, hump day, hump day, hump day. I like hump day. Makes me a happy boy. Oompa, oompa, oompa, oompa.
1: Very nicely done. We got the... Oh, look at him go. Some extra.
2: Hey, really? You've got an extra oompa.
1: That was nice. It's like you were Tough Heatman riding for Lane there.
0: Well, I tell you, I haven't done it in a couple of... I haven't done it in a couple of weeks because I normally let Lonster take over. I'm like, nope, I'm getting back on the oompas. Lonnie, is there a kid's show that drives... Drives you crazy.
2: I'm going to go with Barney and SpongeBob.
0: Okay, yeah, that's
1: yeah. Those are those are pretty safe answers.
0: Yeah, that SpongeBob laugh used to drive my dad up a wall too, and we knew it, but he knew how much we enjoyed it, so he just kind of have to eat it and would never say anything. But those are good answers. Those are good answers.
2: Yeah, either that or when you hear it, you want to plug your ears up immediately.
0: Yeah,
2: you
0: know? For sure, buddy, for sure. Well, Lonster, thanks for the call this morning, my friend.
2: Hey, you guys have a good day and happy hump day.
1: Happy hump day, Lonnie. See you, buddy.
0: There you go. There's the Lonster. Let us know today what cartoon, what TV kids show drives you crazy. That's our right-hand construction poll question. We'll get some more of your responses throughout the course of the morning, but let's get a break. 6:35 on a Wednesday morning. 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

0: 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But there's no better place to have a Whiskey Wednesday and the Can't Dance Bar in Eaton. Great place to get together with your friends. And it's a place where you look around and you don't see a lot of phones out, folks. Unless somebody's jumping on the touch tunes to keep the music rocking and what you want to hear, or it's taking a picture of everybody having a good time, you don't see a lot of phones out. It's all about camaraderie, getting together, and having a cold drink, and maybe get those midweek blues washed away with a Whiskey Wednesday over at Can't Dance Bar in Eaton. Check them out on Facebook, Can't Dance Bar, or better yet, just head on in and let them know you heard about them right here on Good Morning NoCo.
1: Sounds like a good place for a meeting.
0: It does.
1: Yeah,
0: it certainly does, Brian. Yep. It 100% does. That's what I love, because now my parents go there. My family goes there a lot. I was on the golf course.
1: Family meeting?
0: Last Thursday, I was on the golf course, and I get a text from our good friend Bond, and he goes, what, you think you got to go golf and you just have to leave your family at the bar so somebody can watch them or what? And I was like, what are you talking about? And my dad and my brother and my mother were in there, and they were having a couple of drinks. And I'm like, well, thanks for the invite. And they're like, you were on the golf course drinking. I'm like, okay, that's fair. But do not go to Can't Dance Bar and don't invite me. And they're like, we're supporting an advertiser. That's what they're doing now. Can't Dance Bar in Eaton. Check them out. Going to have an absolute blast. All right, I'm back up on what day is it for celebrity birthdays. We will find out what day it is and if there's anything cool that happened in history. That's coming your way next. But first, the KFKA News and Sports Center.
2: I'm Peter Killeen with your KFKA Local News. A Canadian company that extended a $15 million loan to Vantage Hemp Company in Greeley seeks to foreclose on the CBD manufacturer because the company failed to repay the loan upon its maturity date. According to the Greeley Tribune, Alternative Meds, Inc., which does business as Vantage Hemp, is the subject of the Notice of Election and Demand. Vantage Hemp, a pharmaceutical-grade CBD production company, established operations in Greeley in 2020. It operates from a 61,000-square-foot facility at 2336 and 2337 115th Avenue in Greeley. Weld County will not support Greeley on the Catalyst Project, as county officials don't believe supporting such projects is the purpose of county government. The city will have to find a different partner. Northern Colorado's Voice, 103.1 and 1310 KFKA, and online at 1310kfka.com.
3: I'm Channel 2 Pinpoint Weather meteorologist Alden German. Smoky skies will stick around through Tuesday night with temperatures in the middle 50s. We'll still have smoky skies for Wednesday as well. Temperatures rebound to the middle 80s, but triple digits return Thursday through the weekend.
4: 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I'm John Thayer. The Colorado Rockies were outscored in 11 innings yesterday by the Rays 9-7. The two teams combined for 23 hits. Rockies with the loss are now 45-69 on the season. Rockies and Rays are set to play again this afternoon at Coors Field. Tomoyuki Sugano will start for Colorado. He's 11-4. Denver Broncos edge rusher Nick Bonito suffered an injury yesterday and limped off the practice field in pain. Head coach Sean Payton said later on that Bonito will be fine. The NASCAR Cup Series is back on the track on Sunday afternoon in Iowa for the Iowa Corn 350 powered by ethanol. Bundle auto and home, renters, or condo, and save with Progressive. 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
0: Traffic around Northern Colorado this morning, not seeing any issues out there right now. Going to keep our eyes on westbound Highway 66 at Colorado Boulevard. It is backed up in a big way right now, but everything else is looking good. 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

0: Guess what day it is.
1: It is Wednesday, August 5th. The word of the day is colloquial.
2: Colloquial.
1: Mm-hmm.
2: Yeah, I know the word, but I don't know what it means.
1: Spell here's it. The sentence. Well, it's right in front of me.
2: Oh, you're right in front of you. No challenge.
1: I'm right in front of me, yes.
2: Yeah. I'll be out here.
1: The author can switch from formal academic language to a charmingly colloquial style, depending on the audience and subject of her writing. Colloquial is used with words like term and word and expression to describe language that is used in familiar and informal conversation.
2: Mm.
1: We say dumb it down, you say you speak in a colloquial manner.
2: Yeah, and we can't really even say it real well, so no. Let's just pass.
1: No, I think we just said it.
2: Can't pronounce it, pass on it.
1: It's National Oyster Day today.
2: Big pass on that.
1: Yep.
2: Yeah, absolutely disgusto.
1: It's National Work Like a Dog Day today.
2: Yeah. Good luck with that. My dog's lazy, so I'm gonna work like my dog. I'm going to sit here and wait for you to bring me a treat.
1: It's also National Underwear Day today as well.
2: I'm celebrating that today.
1: That's good. I'm glad to hear that.
2: I think most people should.
1: Uh-huh. Mike, I'm looking at you.
2: I know what you're thinking.
1: All right.
2: Well, let's see. Also on this date, 1861, President Lincoln signed the first income tax into law. Thank you, Abe.
1: Yeah.
2: The U.S. Army.
1: I did not know that was that time period. Okay, anyhow.
2: Yeah,
1: I learned something this morning.
2: Enlistment in the Union Army increased from 3 months to 2 years in 1861.
1: Mm.
2: They also abolished flogging in the Army in that year.
1: Nice.
2: Yeah. 1884, the cornerstone of the Statue of Liberty was laid.
1: They were like, you know what? We should tax them and stop flogging them. That's, I mean, like, those are like.
2: Hey, hand up. Got an idea.
1: Yeah. What is, like, it doesn't sound great. Flogging, the act of beating someone severely with a whip, strap, or rod.
2: Oh, you weren't sure what flogging was?
1: No, wasn't sure.
2: Alrighty.
1: I mean, taxation, kind of a different form of flogging, it feels like.
2: It's very similar. I think the flogging heals quicker. In 1957, one of the shows I never missed when it was on, American Bandstand, made its debut on ABC with Dick Clark. Ending up being so good. And Whose Line Is It Anyway? Premiered back in 1998. Used to never miss that show.
1: Is that, that's the one.
2: The Drew Carey and,
1: consistent
2: laughter.
1: My wife loves that one. Okay.
2: It's never not funny.
1: Yeah, correct.
2: All
1: right. What is the over-under today in celebrity birthdays?
2: Two.
1: Oh, boy.
2: I mean, seriously, this is what makes me sick, is that I'm not the champion. And I'm reading a list to somebody whose goal is two.
1: I know.
2: All right, this is sad.
1: Uh-huh.
2: Okay, Maureen McCormick.
1: No.
2: Marsha Brady.
1: Yes.
2: 70 years old
1: Brady
2: today.
1: Brady Bunch. Okay.
2: Oh, you nailed that.
1: Is that the one that you said there's no way I get zero?
2: No.
1: Oh, okay.
2: You didn't get that.
1: Marsha Brady?
2: Did you say Marsha Brady?
1: You said Marsha Brady.
2: I did.
1: Oh!
2: It's you who's guessing, Tanner.
1: Well, I know. I thought you meant that. I thought that was her name.
2: Her name is Maureen McCormick. She played Marsha Brady, and she's 70 today. Nothing near that was correct, whatever you just did.
1: I said Marsha Brady was on the Brady Bunch.
2: Okay,
1: so
2: yeah, all right, but Maureen McCormick.
1: Okay.
2: All right, we're back to zero?
1: Yeah, we're back to zero.
2: All righty then. Mark Strong.
1: No.
2: He's an actor. He's 67 today. James Gunn.
1: He's a director. He directed some of the Marvel movies.
2: You are going to blow past this line. He's 60 today. Jesse Williams.
1: No.
2: All right, he's an actor who's in Grey's Anatomy, 46 today. Olivia Holt.
1: No.
2: Actress, singer, 29. Erica Slezak. Unfortunate name. I would have married out of that one.
1: Yep.
2: Totally would have married out of that one.
1: Yep.
2: Samantha Sang.
1: What'd she sing?
2: Some songs with the Bee Gees, actually. She's from Australia.
1: We're striving for first place.
2: 75 today. Eddie Ojeda. You don't know, but you know the band Twisted Sister.
1: I was going to say, I knew the name, but Dad wasn't going to get there.
2: 71 today. Pat Smear.
1: Also unfortunate. No, name.
2: Unfortunate name, but he's, you know, the band is the Foo Fighters.
1: Pat Smear. And Sleazak?
2: Yep. Yep. And Foo Fighter. 67 today. Mark O'Connor.
1: No.
2: He's a fantastic country fiddler. He did The Devil Went Back to Georgia.
1: Okay.
2: He's 65 today. Jonathan Silverman.
1: No.
2: He had a show called The Single Guy. He's 60 today. Terry Clark.
1: She was a country singer, right?
2: Still is.
1: Well, okay. But still, she's not making new music.
2: I'm sure she probably is. Just nobody's hearing
1: one?
2: It. Girls Lie Too. Yeah. I got better things to do.
1: So I have her name stored away because when we do that 90s country guess who the singer is, Terry Clark always beat my butt because I could not think of her name. And so I've got that one stored away now.
2: She's really cool. She spent a week at her radio station once doing call-ins for all over the country to push out her new album. She's 58 years old today. Whit Sellers of Old Dominion is 48. And Patrick Ewing.
1: Ah, I got three today.
2: Yes, you did. He is 63 today. If it's your birthday, happy birthday, and congratulations, Tanner. You did it. I once again will not have the title.
1: No.
2: And he got three.
1: I'm proud of myself. Because you were saying beforehand, there is just no way you're getting three.
2: No.
1: James Gunn, I believe he directed Thor Ragnarok, because I'm pretty sure Micah has said that. James Gunn, did he direct Thor Ragnarok? Do you know? No, Brady doesn't
2: know. No, he has no idea, but maybe once his Red Bull kicks in.
1: Yeah, maybe. You got any more of those hanging around? All right, if it is your birthday, and a very happy birthday to Brittany, Brady's wife. It is her birthday today. DJ Britannia, as I call her. Happy birthday to Brittany today. All right, 6:54 the time. Now let's get to the Daybreak Market Report.
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4: Hi, everybody. I'm Russell Nimitz. Well, as we get things underway here on this Wednesday morning, all in all, Tuesday turned out to be a mildly supportive but quiet day for the live cattle complex. August live cattle futures up 85 at 231.95, and October live cattle futures up $1.17 at 227.90. It's obvious, they say, that feedlot managers are going to try to push fed cash cattle prices higher, and if boxed beef prices remain elevated throughout the whole week, packers may have to pay up and secure some inventory. And just like clockwork with the live cattle contracts closing higher, so did feeder cattle futures. August up 337 at 351.20, and September feeders up 360 at 346.15. Well, yesterday was day one of two of Cattle Country Video's Oregon Trail Classic out of Gehring, Nebraska. Day one offered over 21,000. Another 20,000 plus expected today. Now, yesterday featured mostly yearlings and a few wean calves. Current delivery, 7 weights brought 397, 8 to 8.5 weights, 372 up to 399, and those 900 to 1,000 pound yearlings, 346 up to 360. Those wean calves, October through November delivery. Here's some 495 pounders at 501, some 610 pounders at 454, some 6.25 weights at 460, and some 6.5 weights at 448. Again, day two gets underway this morning at 8 a.m. Catch all the action live for yourself at cattlecountryvideo.com.
5: 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We understand. 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
4: Well, this week at the public auction yards in Billings, Montana, over 5,200 head of sheep and goats and the 60 to 80 pound feeder lambs sold 336 up to 355, 80 to 100 pounders 311 up to 344 on a mixed market. And after settling a little bit softer yesterday here bright and early on a Wednesday morning, the wheat markets are moving mildly higher. December, KC winter wheat up 1 3/4 at 726 1/4. December Chicago wheat this morning's up 1.5 at 658 3/4. The March up 1 1/4 at 674 3/4. Meanwhile, December Minneapolis spring wheat this morning's up 0.5 cent at 709 3/4. The March up 10 3/4 at 737. December corn, well, it's off 5 cents at 460 1/2, and September soybeans down 6 3/4 there at 1152. For the Western Ag Network, I'm Russell Nemeth.
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1: All right, we want to know today what kids show drives you crazy. Texter here from the 218 says Lamb Chop.
2: Lamb Chop used to be Sherry Lewis and Lamb Chop. Lamb Chop was like a sock puppet that she had that, yeah, hey, it was groundbreaking in the late 60s.
1: Let's see here. We got a texter about Victor Vodnik. Victor Vodnik gave up one run, one hit, one walk, one hit by pitch, and one, what's a WP?
2: Wild pitch.
1: Wild pitch. Yeah, thank you, buddy.
2: Yep.
1: 16 strikes and 10 balls. Looks like a change of scenery. Had a hangover effect. John Fort vermouth and vodka. That's what, dude, I'm telling you, wait for Connor Norby. That was, I think, maybe the best deal that the Rockies made. Send Victor Vodnik down there. See ya. Good luck.
2: Yeah, my wife and I were up talking about that last night.
1: Norbs.
2: Oh, I'm telling you.
1: Norbs, I think, is what I'm going to call him.
2: Yeah, I got my Norbs jersey
1: and
2: ready to go.
1: Just do it like Norm. When you walked into the cheers?
2: Norbs!
1: We're pretty good! 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
8: ABC News, I'm Sherry Preston. Still a super tight race in Michigan. 95% of the votes counted in the Democratic Senate primary, and Congresswoman Haley Stevens is trailing progressive Dr. Abdul Al-Sayed by about 1%. Speaking last night, he said,
9: "We didn't know that they were going to outspend us $11 to $1. And yet we're still standing."
8: And this morning, believing he will be standing on Election Day in November, declaring publicly that he's won. Still waiting for a possible deal to reopen the Strait of Hormuz, President Trump has said it could be announced as soon as today. A former aide to the president, Ohio Republican Congressman Max Miller, vowing he's not leaving his reelection race despite allegations that he abused his ex-wife and their daughter. Miller's ex is the daughter of Ohio Senator Bernie Moreno. He is calling for Miller to resign. This is ABC News.
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12: 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Weld County building inspectors this week visiting the site where Global AI Cloud Inc. is turning a vacant structure into a massive data center to determine whether the company has corrected several violations of county building codes. Greeley Tribune reporting, an entity formed by Global AI acquired the dormant 438-acre Carestream Health property in unincorporated Weld County in December and has begun work to clear interior sections of the former industrial buildings. Company was advised that inspectors had found four actions being taken without permits being obtained. A New York man accused in a deadly crash on U.S. Highway 287 in January, pleading guilty recently to vehicular assault and careless driving resulting in serious bodily injury or death. Coloradoan reporting 25-year-old David Perez Carrillo made his plea in Larimer County District Court. Northern Colorado's Voice, 103.1 and 1310 KFKA, and online at 1310kfka.com.
13: I'm Channel 2 Pinpoint Weather meteorologist Alden German. Smoky skies will stick around through Tuesday night with temperatures in the middle 50s. We'll still have smoky skies for Wednesday as well. Temperatures rebound to the middle 80s, but triple digits return Thursday through the weekend.
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1: Traffic around Northern Colorado this morning. Everything is looking good on the Northern Colorado roadways. Not seeing much of anything out there right now. 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
1: 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I'm tired of seeing all the same vehicles out there on the damn roadways. Yeah, everybody needs to get over to CRP and get the accessories you need that you're like, you know what, I really like the look of that. 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
2: Yeah, well, DIY should mean do it yourself, but it usually means destroyed it yourself.
1: Yes, correct.
2: So turn it over.
1: Pretty good, Brian.
2: Yeah, not
1: bad. We marked that down as a possible advertising campaign. Yeah, you get a sticker. Yes.
2: Thank you.
1: But in all actuality, okay, I'll write it down.
2: All right, thank you.
1: News for Northern Colorado. One piece of news is tomorrow morning at this time, Councilman Johnny Olson is going to come in and talk with us for an hour tomorrow. He moved a lot of stuff because we were trying to figure out a time, and I'm like, here's what we got, man. We're incredibly busy. It's football season. We got all sorts of stuff going on, and he's going to join us tomorrow morning in the 7 o'clock hour to talk about all things City of Greeley. I don't know how I missed it, Brian, but they're the city of Greeley was having a vote about the downtown project because they're a big portion of that, right?
2: Well, sure.
1: Johnny Olson voted no on going forward with the downtown project. He was a no vote on that. So he'll come in and we'll talk about that. Listen, there's so much going on with the city of Greeley. We've talked about it that we can't stay caught up with everything. So it's time to have a councilman on, and Councilman Johnny Olson's going to join us tomorrow morning.
2: I think we all need neck braces from the start, stop for basically everything that gets proposed.
1: Yes, correct. We do.
2: Yeah, and there's a great time for chiropractors.
1: Yes, it is. News for Northern Colorado this morning. All of Colorado's 64 counties are under an air quality alert through at least 9 a.m. this morning for wildfire smoke. And as you look out there, you know, we're overcast this morning. It doesn't look terrible right now, Brian.
2: Well, it's hard to see what is because of cloud cover, what is smoke. There's a definite haze.
1: Mm-hmm.
2: And, this has been a really tough time. There's so many people who experience some type of breathing problems. And in here in our low oxygen content area, you start mixing in smoke with that, you can have some real problems. But you can almost taste it some days.
1: Yeah.
2: There's just that little hint out there.
1: Well, you were talking about the dew as well out on all the vehicles this morning. Humidity's at 79% here this morning. Do you understand the air quality at all? Like, do you understand, like, when it's a 75? I don't understand any of that, but I didn't know if you did.
2: No.
1: Okay. I didn't figure as much.
2: I would think the higher percentage in the air quality would be better.
0: But yeah. I don't know.
1: I don't know either. That's my bad for walking us into a conversation neither of us knew the answer to.
2: Been in a lot of spider webs.
1: Yep.
2: Yeah, I'm just going to fight the spider and I'm going to get out.
1: Colorado Department of Public Health and Environment said warming temperatures and abundant sunshine, along with that presence of wildfire smoke, will result in elevated levels of both ozone and fine particulates throughout Colorado. That cold front brought the noticeable push of wildfire smoke from out-of-state wildfires in Utah and the Pacific Northwest. Expect areas of patchy smoke and reduced air quality today, statewide this morning. And then, of course, it's going to get worse as we get warmer here today throughout. But it sounds like when that cold front that was just so nice yesterday moves out, going to be looking better with the air quality at least.
2: Oh, we'll have great air quality to burn in hell from the temperatures.
1: Yes,
2: so
1: correct.
2: There's that. You know, it's really hot and I can't breathe, but...
1: Yeah.
2: You know, if I could, the air quality would be great.
1: News for Northern Colorado. We saw the JBS strike that went on this summer.
2: Yeah.
1: This one is happening down in Fort Morgan. It hasn't been talked about as much. But Cargill, the lockout of about 1,700 workers at Cargill's Fort Morgan beef processing plant will continue after union members voted to reject the company's latest contract offer. That, like, I've never worked... In a union. I don't think we even have enough people here to unionize here at KFKA.
2: Yeah.
1: But that's got to be, like, if you were one of those 1,700 that is like, you know what, guys, I really need this paycheck. I need to get back to work. Like, I really like this deal. We got a lot of what we asked for. And then you get outvoted. That's got to be infuriating, doesn't it? Like, that's why I don't like that groupthink, because I'm like, a lot of groupthink leads to idiots having a lot of power in those areas. And I'd like to be an individual. I think that would be incredibly frustrating.
2: Yeah, I can see that. I think the idea is very good. I mean, my father-in-law was a huge union man.
1: Okay.
2: He worked on the railroad for all of his life, and he fought very hard for the unions.
1: Workers represented by Teamsters Local 455 voted 749 to 724.
2: Yikes.
1: 25 people.
2: Oh, you would wish it would have been a bigger margin one way or the other.
1: That's what I'm saying.
2: Yeah,
1: those
2: that's 724 pretty tight.
1: Individuals that are like, I need to get back to work to make a living, and 749 are like, no, this isn't, and they rejected the latest contract offer, not just like the first contract offer, the latest contract offer. They voted against the proposed agreement Tuesday, rejecting a deal that union leaders had recommended.
2: Okay, so the union leaders said we should do this, and they said, okay, all right, let's vote. Oh, we don't? That's weird.
1: This is my issue with some of this, too, because I've got it on good authority that when JBS went on strike, because JBS nationwide had just struck a deal with the union, the overall union, and the overall union leaders were telling JBS union leader, do not strike. Do not strike. That's the last thing you guys we can afford right now. We just got this renegotiation done, and then they went and did it anyways. And like I said, like that groupthink doesn't always, because you're, especially in that area, you're all in the same conditions, and a lot of times don't have that overall picture. If that makes sense, like you're all looking at the same picture from the same angle, not from this angle or this angle or this angle. But that's crazy. That you got it. I would have to imagine there's some divisiveness right now amongst all of those individuals who voted on this to lose by 25 votes. Especially, it was a deal that union leaders had recommended, because now Cargill's going to be pissed off. We just gave you what the union leaders had recommended, which you guys had asked for. Here it is. And then you still vote it down? Like, that's got to be infuriating. The vote means the three-month lockout remains in place while both sides prepare to resume negotiations. This story coming from 9 News. The lockout began in May after contract negotiation between Cargill and the union broke down. Since then, workers have regularly picketed outside the Teamsters Local 455 office in downtown Fort Morgan. On Wednesday, however, the area outside the union hall was quiet. I wonder why. because you just had you just got the deal that you wanted, and you lose by 25 votes. One of the locked out workers, Melvin Figuera, said the vote leaves many employees unsure of what comes next. There's a lot, quote, there's a lot of fog in the future. There's a lot of mist. We don't know where we're going, but we still have that camaraderie to get us through it, I think. No word on which way he was. He said he wants to return to work and is concerned about workers and their families who have gone months without employer-sponsored health insurance. He said some workers have filed for unemployment benefits as well. The details of the rejected contract proposal have not been made public by either Cargill or the union on this. But
2: It's tough when you want to think as an individual.
1: Yeah.
2: For me and my family, this is what I'm okay with. That's been an ongoing thing for decades, decades, and decades.
1: Yeah. Yeah, that fight.
2: That is the fight, yeah.
1: So there you go. Cargill still locked out. That's just, I don't think there's any other better term than messy to sum that up.
2: Yeah.
1: Let's take a quick glance at the weather from Cody Wilson, Denver Front Range Weather Meteorologist.
2: I'm done.
1: 82 to 90 degrees today. Warmer, mainly dry, hazy sunshine today as well. Again, as Brian said, much more bearable again today. Not going to just instantly get back into those triple digits. I'm wondering, too, Cody says, good news, the weekend heat assault is temporary. Next week, temperatures will gradually taper off through the 90s and back into the 80s as we reintroduce the possibility of showers and thunderstorms to his forecast. I was, trust but verify, checking some of the other weather apps.
2: Yeah, I've been looking at that as well. And that's what
1: storms Thursday, Friday?
2: Of this week?
1: Yeah.
2: No.
1: Okay, I was just looking, and they're showing like over a 50% chance of some rain this
2: I did
1: Thursday,
2: not see
1: Friday.
2: That. I saw that for next week. For this week, I just saw a lot of heat, and I see for next week, as Cody just said in his forecast, our chance of showers get amped up.
1: That's my bad.
2: Okay, and by midweek next week, we could start to see a pattern with a better chance of showers. We've heard this story before, and weathers, especially very strangely around here, as usual. But, I think we can just expect heat. Today for the foreseeable future until we get a couple days into next week.
1: Yeah, Tuesday 93 next week, Wednesday 90, Thursday 85, Friday 81 next week. That was my bad. I thought I had saw that for this week. Here's Cody's joke of the day. I lost my side job as a mime. Must have been something I said. I like that.
2: Really?
1: Yeah, because mimes can't talk.
2: Yeah, no, I get that, but you do with your actions.
1: No, but he said it must have been something I said.
2: Yeah.
1: So the fact that he said something is why he can't be a mime anymore, Brian.
2: Okay, I was thinking, mimes talk in another way, and that could be said. No, okay, let me just think about that.
1: Yeah, that's a real smart joke. I'm glad that took you.
2: Yeah.
1: I'm going to give that an 8.
2: Really?
1: That one tickled me right. Yeah, that was good. I lost my side job as a mime. Must have been something I said.
2: I'm going to stick about 4.4 there.
1: Mm-hmm.
2: Yeah, 4.5.
1: Cody's been much better this week on the jokes.
2: I disagree.
1: We gave it like a really high score yesterday. I can't remember what it was.
2: Yeah, memorable.
1: I gave it an 11. Okay, well, to be fair, I don't remember anything. Ever, and near to you.
2: No, I don't. So I really can't be one to ask about recent history.
1: What's the difference between a bad hunter and a constipated owl?
2: A bad hunter
1: can shoot but can't hit.
2: Yes.
1: A constipated owl can hoot but can't.
2: Mm-hmm.
1: That's better than most.
2: Yeah, I'll give you that, but that's a pretty low bar.
1: Oh, listen, an 8 is a normal comedian's 3. let's be clear about that. There you go. There's news for Northern Colorado, presented by CRP 4x4 Truck Outfitters. 7:20 the time now. 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
2: Yeah, very soon we'll be looking ahead at high school football season, as in Monday. 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
2: 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And it's going to be a great week next week. A lot of great schools. We're going to do 2 weeks, 5 to 6 p.m. Coach Bruce Dick is going to be live and on location at each of these teams. We'll start on Monday with Platte Valley, Berthoud Tuesday with the Spartans. We'll have Resurrection Christian on Wednesday, thanks to Clearwater Products. On Thursday, Roosevelt Rough Riders. 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
3: It is so cool to get the spotlight on these teams, on these kids, on these programs. It's just awesome, and there is nobody who likes it more than Bruce Dick. Coach is just so, he's an athlete's best friend.
2: Mm-hmm.
3: You know, he really is, and the joy he gets out of talking to these, you know, stars, local football stars, is just, it's really cool. And for the kids to get to have a chance to be on the radio, for the parents and families to get to hear him on the radio, and all the fans and alumni hear a show focused on where they went to school, is it's great. I love what we're able to do with preps, and nobody does it better than Bruce.
2: Back in my day, we would get done with practice, and then we would tune in for the training camp coverage so that, you know, we could hear who was going to give the bulletin board material. And coaches have wised up a little bit about that. And high school coaches are giving their kids pep talk, you know, talk media advice ahead of time and saying, hey,
3: don't say anything.
2: Don't say this. Don't do this. It is great.
3: And Fifth.
2: Bruce. Okay, Fauci.
3: Why did it could have been anyone? That could have been Flynn.
2: Know,
3: that could have been many.
2: 111 times. We don't have to dive
3: into that. No, we don't.
2: I'm so confused.
3: There's plenty of those all over the aisles.
2: Okay, just clarify this for me. He's pardoned. He's already been pardoned. Why not talk? But we had that conversation with Chris Vanderveen on Monday. Like, it's good for America to get those, and it's just turned into I've been trying to figure this saying out for 2 weeks. Is it a horse and pony show? Is it a trick pony show? What is that saying?
3: I always thought it was a dog and pony show.
2: Okay, that's right. Yep. I've been trying to figure that saying out
3: for 2 weeks. I'm glad I could help.
2: I appreciate that. But anyhow, in another life, too, talking about Coach Bruce Dick, would have made one hell of a Chassa commissioner. I truly believe that.
3: I have no doubts about that. Yeah. Nobody cares so much.
2: No, correct. Correct.
3: Yeah. That's what it comes down to.
2: Yeah, for sure, man. But training camp coverage, high school football training camp coverage starts on Monday, thanks to Pro Design Countertops. Tune in each day from 5 until 6, where there will be kids and coaches being interviewed every single day. But big thanks again to Pro Design Countertops. 7:30 the time now. Let's get a break. What kids show drives you up a wall? We'll talk about your responses when we come back next.
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5: I'm Peppa Pig. This is my little brother George.
6: No.
5: This is Mummy Pig. And this is Daddy Pig.
6: I want to punt her to the moon.
7: Hey.
6: To the moon.
7: Simmer down.
6: Stupid pig would be great on my Blackstone.
7: How about just you hope for a cancelization of the show?
6: Mm-hmm. No, I'd prefer daydream of cooking Peppa Pig.
7: All righty then.
6: Tell me you wouldn't have a slice of bacon.
7: Of course I would. Yeah, it'll be okay. I don't like to know the animal I'm eating, but... You know, Peppa, sometimes I watch and go, yes, you should be.
6: Yeah, Matthew was the first pet that I ever ate. Yeah, Matthew the pig.
7: Oh.
6: Yeah.
7: Okay.
6: That was real early. That's why I didn't get emotionally attached to animals, right?
7: Because they were consumed.
6: Yeah. Yeah. We had pigs for a while. We named Matthew.
7: Yeah.
6: And my dad broke that to us while we were sitting at the dinner table. This is Matthew.
7: Where's Matthew?
6: Well, you're eating him.
7: Yeah, it's in the gravy.
6: So I'd be happy to do the honors with Peppa Pig. What cartoon, what TV, kids TV show drives you crazy? That is our right-hand construction poll question this morning. Faith texting in, and she's with me. Teletubbies, that show was creepy. Teletubbies was weird, man.
7: Yeah, they really were. And whoever designed that, there was definitely drugs involved.
6: Yeah.
7: You know, who came up with that idea? Yeah, Matt says Barney.
6: Barney.
7: I knew Barney would get some dislike. It depends on when you were raising your kids. You know, depending on where it falls into what shows you got exposed to all the time. Angela, Caillou, and Peppa Pig.
6: Yeah.
7: Peppa Pig is the most mentioned cartoon character so far this morning.
6: Yeah, yes, Peppa Pig is right up there.
7: There's disdain for that little pig.
6: Danny Joe, for me it was Teletubbies because you couldn't understand what the flip they were saying, but somehow people in the press knew exactly what the Teletubbies were saying, and it turned out to be some kind of satanic rituals teaching our kids to sacrifice small woodland creatures and stuff like that. Joking. He put joking on there.
7: Well played, Danny
6: Joe.
7: That
6: was good. That was
7: very good.
6: Let's see here. Eastside Chris said, I couldn't get into Howdy Doody.
7: Okay, that was one of the first very popular.
6: He said, just turned 68 with a new Metallica t-shirt.
7: That's
6: HVAC guy, Pepe is a highly marketable bacon product. I bet it would sell out instantly. HVAC guy's with me, too.
7: Yeah, if you put that picture on the bacon.
6: Yeah.
7: And people would buy it, eat it, you would sell out. Yeah, there
6: Trademark.
7: You go. All right.
6: HVAC guy, you can also be in on this.
7: Well, yeah.
6: If you would like. But it's just...
7: You're going to make it happen
6: trademark,
7: now?
6: Yeah.
7: All right.
6: My wife says Peppa Pig from the few seconds I've seen with the little emoji of the eyes just like, yeah, yeah.
7: Oh, your wife has not been exposed to Peppa Pig?
6: No, we don't keep it on. No. No.
7: Never, really?
6: No. Tate has watched The Minions, and he watches a little bit of Paw Patrol on Saturday mornings. But we have not got all the way into...
7: And Meet the Press, right?
6: Yeah. a lot of baseball because he's not interested. He'll just run it when I'll flip it over to a baseball game. As soon as something happens, he'll just. And that's it. And then he's back off to do whatever. He just starts rooting for something to happen because he'll watch me cheer for stuff. And then he's back doing his thing. So baseball can be on in the background. But no, he hasn't watched a lot of cartoons. So Peppa Pig, no, we have not been. And it won't be. Angela says Caillou and Peppa Pig. What's wrong with Caillou? Never seen any of that either.
7: Just an annoying dude.
6: Really?
7: Yeah.
6: Why is he bald?
7: Well, I don't know.
6: I don't know either. No,
7: there's probably some horrible story with that.
6: Well,
7: now that
6: I
7: you're
6: know.
7: Making me
6: that's
7: think,
6: why
7: and
6: I was wondering.
7: I don't know. Maybe I should look into what Caillou's all about. I just know that when it would come on, it hurt.
6: Why is Caillou bald? First thing that pops up on Google.
7: Probably the same reason Doug was.
6: Because he was originally a 9-month-old baby. But why not? Okay, so when the character was adapted into a television show and aged up to a toddler, giving him hair made him unrecognizable to young readers.
7: Ah, there we go.
6: So the publishers chose to keep him bald. Stupid Caillou. Faye says, we can make fun of it now. It's not a bad story. Faye says, my kids always were obsessed with the ones that annoyed me most. The Wiggles was one. Won't say what kid, LOL, but you do know him.
7: Okay.
6: Miles? Oh, I'll have to talk to Coach
7: Lamb
6: about that.
7: Yeah, that won't come up again.
6: He absolutely was obsessed to the point he had to wear his t-shirt every single day. I had to explain to the daycare that I did wash it. LOL. Let us know what kids' show drives you crazy. Robin Farlman from Livestock Exchange joins us next, but first the KFK News and Sports Center.
8: I'm Peter Killeen with your KFKA local news. A Canadian company that extended a $15 million loan to Vantage Hemp Company in Greeley seeks to foreclose on the CBD manufacturer because the company failed to repay the loan upon its maturity date. According to the Greeley Tribune, Alternative Meds, Inc., which does business as Vantage Hemp, is the subject of the Notice of Election and Demand. Vantage Hemp, a pharmaceutical-grade CBD production company, established operations in Greeley in 2020. It operates from a 61,000-square-foot facility at 2336 and 2337 115th Avenue in Greeley. Weld County will not support Greeley on the Catalyst Project, as county officials don't believe supporting such projects is the purpose of county government. The city will have to find a different partner. Northern Colorado's Voice, 103.1 and 1310 KFKA, and online at 1310kfka.com.
9: I'm your Daybreak on 2 meteorologist Travis Michaels. Got an air quality alert in effect as we got some wildfire smoke sticking around today. Temps still warmish as we top out in the upper 80s for highs, and then it's going to get hot, real hot, through the end of the week and into the upcoming weekend. Patchy smoke is back for your Thursday. Could get a bit of a brisk wind out there today and tomorrow. Temps, though, flirting with 100 degrees on Thursday and should be right around the very low 100s for your Friday, Saturday, and Sunday. Be cautious out there and stay cool through this upcoming weekend.
10: 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I'm John Thayer. The Colorado Rockies were outscored in 11 innings yesterday by the Rays 9-7. The two teams combined for 23 hits. Rockies with the loss are now 45-69 on the season. Rockies and Rays are set to play again this afternoon at Coors Field. Tomoyuki Sugata will start for Colorado. He's 11-4. Denver Broncos edge rusher Nick Bonito suffered an injury yesterday and limped off the practice field in pain. Head coach Sean Payton said later on that Bonito will be fine. The NASCAR Cup Series is back on the track on Sunday afternoon in Iowa for the Iowa Corn 350 powered by ethanol. Bundle auto and home, renters, or condo, and save with Progressive. 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
6: At the time. Welcome back in to the Aloe Fiber Studios. I'm Tanner Schwint, Brian Geary, my co-host, and it is Robin Varlman from Livestock Exchange on the Clearwater Products Hotline. Robin, good morning, my friend. How are things looking here on a Wednesday morning on the cattle market?
0: Well, good morning to you, and you know, it is a positive, so we love that, right?
6: We do.
7: Well, yeah,
6: that.
7: We do, yes.
6: Positive news is always a great thing to hear. How much up are we?
0: You know, it was trading at 351, so that is up from where we were last week when we talked. I believe it was, 346 when we talked? So we've crouched up a little bit. That's good.
6: It, Robin, I got to ask you, because we have these weekly conversations, and it seems like for the past month or two, it's been, okay, well, let's trend down, and then it'll come back up. And it's that unevenly steady is what we've talked about. But does it ever drive you crazy watching the overreactions when you know, okay, here's the base of where we're at. We've got cattle shortage. We know where we're at now. Why are we overreacting, and why are we having these swings? Does that stuff drive you crazy for as long as you've been in the industry?
0: Absolutely. That's why I have a little hair.
6: That's terrific. It's mind-boggling to me because we just seem to we do our mortgage minute with FMS Bank up here as well, and it's kind of the same thing on that front of, oh, well, let's wait and see what they are thinking about doing and overreact to that. And it's like, why are we overreacting to everything? But I suppose overreaction is how a lot of people make their money, Robin.
0: Absolutely. You're absolutely right. And that is a good and bad part of the markets, because, you know, as long as I knew, Tanner and Brian, if you had water in a bucket, you had water. If you had a hole in the bucket, you had no water. So we have no cattle on our supply chains, and we know that. So I'm not for sure what bucket they're reading out of, but it's okay.
6: Tremendous analogy by
7: it
6: you.
7: It really
6: today.
7: Is.
6: I love that, because it's like, let's cut through the BS and just look at the facts of this. But, Robin, I do want to save ample time to talk about what you've got coming up tomorrow, because, Brian, Robin was going to be really sad if you weren't here today, because she's got a sale just for you tomorrow. Robin, why don't you tell us what you got in store for Brian tomorrow?
0: Absolutely, Brian. Your day you've been waiting for. We got Highlanders.
7: Oh, yeah, baby.
0: lots of Highlanders. We got some bulls, some cows, some smaller calves, and they even have names. I think one of them is named Curly. Yeah.
7: And then, so Curly, I'm guessing Mo and Larry are there?
0: Yeah, absolutely. So we did have some yaks and donkeys coming, too, but they had to reschedule till next week. So I felt like maybe we were going to have McDonald's Farm tomorrow, but it's changed. It's okay. So we'll sell those next week. But tomorrow we have a nice sale lined up. I do have some Corianni heifers coming in. They're being 2 to 3 year olds, and they're exposed. So we do have Highlanders. We do have those Coriannis, and it is our Holstein special. So we do have some Holstein heifers coming in as well. So we will have a mixed bag of tricks for tomorrow. So there's nothing that you couldn't go home without, Brian. And it'll be awesome. It'll start at 9 o'clock with the weigh cows and bulls. We'll go to the Holsteins around noon, right before those. At 11:45, we'll sell baby calves. And then we'll finish behind the Holsteins and that at with the breads and pears, and then any stalker feeders. And we do have some of those as well, and we do have some bread cows as well. So a little bit of everything tomorrow. You know, fairs are finishing up. People are getting school shopping going and getting ready to get those kids back to school. So I'm saying next week it's going to be back to normal receipts and normal things happening here at Livestock Exchange. We've got hay coming in for the hay sale, and that is not that far away. Not this Saturday, but the following. It's just like, where does the time go? But things are great. So I encourage everyone to absolutely check on our website, follow us there. And we are working on a app, so you'll be able to have the app on your phone and check us out at any time without having to go on to searching. So
6: I love it.
0: I got
6: the rest of those names of those Highlanders.
7: What are they?
6: So we got Curly the Bull. We've got Maximilian or Max, a Highlander bull. We got Maggie, a Highlander, red Highlander cow. And okay, Robin, I don't know. Genetics is always fun. But you got a red white Highlander heifer, McKenna, that was the daughter to Maggie, and she's all white. I don't know how that works when she was bred to a red cow, but that's genetics at its finest, I suppose.
0: Yes, absolutely, and I am not a genealogist.
7: Now, is my BOGO coupon still good? The buy one get one on the Highlanders.
0: You know, your BOGO is great for buy one.
7: Buy another.
6: It's Bobo.
7: Yeah, it's Bobo. Okay.
6: Yep. I think so.
7: Boba. Yeah. Buy one, buy another. Yeah. Okay.
6: Yes, okay. It's better than the tea or whatever it is. Robin, absolutely love these conversations with you and love the website too, folks. If you haven't checked it out, all the consignments are on there. And it'll be nice, Robin, getting back to a sense of normalcy. You're talking about kids going back to school. You know, we're asking the question today because a lot of parents have had a lot of cartoons on their TVs through these summer months. Was there a kid's show that drove you crazy? It was always Teletubbies for me, and that stupid Peppa Pig. Would love to grill her up. But what is there a kid's show that drives you crazy, Robin?
0: Well, I don't know, because like my grandkids are kind of grown, you know, most of them. And, so, you know, I think that the back when they were watching things, I think Barney was like over the edge, you know.
7: Yep. Yeah, we've had many people bring up some bad memories of Barney.
6: Yep.
0: I even dressed up as Barney for my youngest granddaughter's birthday when she turned 4.
6: Okay. So was really hoping it was a single digit number. I was really hoping that was a single digit number, Robin.
0: In fact, she informed me yesterday, she's the youngest, and she'll be 10 the end of this month. And I'd take him school clothes shopping, and I told her she had to grow up and be a big girl and wait for the other kids. And she says, I am not double digits yet, Grandma.
6: I love that.
7: I remember during the height of Barney, I could not wear a purple sweatshirt or T-shirt across the Stampede grounds without kids stopping me to ask for my autograph, thinking I was Barney. So, kind of some bad memories for the Bry Man here.
6: Yeah.
0: Oh, my God.
6: Yeah, I'm going to stop.
7: And I'd say, hey,
6: myself in trouble.
7: I'm not Barney, I'm Grimace.
6: Okay.
7: That's what I told you.
6: Yes, I love that. Robin, absolutely appreciate you. As always, did we miss anything here quickly as we wrap up this conversation?
0: I love you. You love me.
7: Well played, Robin.
6: That's the perfect exit. Robin, thanks so much. We'll talk next week.
0: Have a great day. Thank you.
7: Bye-bye.
6: She does, and I know this for a fact, she does so many of these segments where it's the cattle market reports at radio stations across northeastern Colorado, eastern Plain. She does so many of these. I can guarantee you she's not singing the Barney song on any of those spots.
7: It's what makes us
6: the deuce.
7: Yeah.
6: See, I'm telling you, Brian, there's a bunch of Scottish Highlanders down there for you. We were talking about it last week. She was all excited. She was like, Brian better be back next week because I've got his sale lined up tomorrow morning for you.
7: No, I can keep it in my daughter's backyard.
6: It can eat the artificial turf.
7: Oh, that's the neighbors. Yeah, okay.
6: 7:54 the time. Now, big thanks to Robin Varelman, Livestock Exchange, livestockexchange.org. Let's get to the Daybreak Ag Report.
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12: Hi, everybody. I'm Russell Nimitz. Well, the Environmental Protection Agency is proposing to completely remove deratements and vehicle speed restrictions for newly manufactured highway engines and vehicles and new non-road engines and equipment including those used in agriculture. Instead of trucks and tractors lurching to halt when DEF systems fail under EPA's proposal, operators would receive visible and/or audible alerts that allow them to continue operating until they can safely address the issue. With more, here's our network's Rachel Gable.
1: Cyrus Western, regional administrator of the Environmental Protection Agency, said the recent proposed rule to eliminate DEF deratements entirely will translate to a $12 billion saved by American truckers. He said reversing the Biden-era compliance requirements that are tied to DEF system failures that cause sudden losses of speed is a common-sense solution.
3: There's been a lot of cases over the last 15 years that since these DEF systems have been in place, these horror stories, it's not just people who are inconvenienced, but it's like really important functions that were not happening properly. So, for example, you know, we've heard the stories of fire trucks that run on a diesel engine that has DEF that went into limp mode or got derated because of a faulty code, right? And so they went from being able to rush to the scene of the fire to only going 5 miles an hour. And it's the same thing with ambulances. I mean, there's just that this has been a big problem in agriculture. I mean, there's a lot of examples where by removing these regulatory constraints that we are genuinely helping folks do their jobs that make our communities and our society function.
1: He said under the Biden administration, the EPA experienced mission drift, taking the agency away from its mission of ensuring Americans all have clean water, clean air, and a clean environment. To cure that and to ensure a future, less friendly administration isn't easily able to toss out the potential new rules. He said the EPA is following the Administrative Procedures Act to the letter to create well-crafted rules that have properly followed the process. For the Western Ag Network, I'm Rachel Gable.
12: All right, thanks a lot, Rachel. Now, Western also said the agency will review the comments and, if warranted, adjust or make clarifications to the rule. The comment period is open now through August 29th, and you can visit our website for more information and even a link to the Federal Register. Cattle and sheep buyers join Western Video Market August 10th and 11th for their big summer video sale live from Little America in Cheyenne, Wyoming. 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Tuesday continues with calves and weaned calves from across the plains, Rocky Mountains, and far west. Now, for consignments and complete details, visit WVMcattle.com and watch live online or on Dish Network Channel 998. 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Well, a top USDA official says action could soon be taken against possible anti-competitive practices in agriculture. Deputy Secretary Stephen Vaden says investigations involving fertilizers, seed, chemical, and farm equipment companies are underway with the Department of Justice and FTC. For the Western Ag Network, I'm Russell Nemitz.
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6: All right, it's been a couple of weeks, but head coach of the UNC Bears football team, Ed Lamb, going to join us as we are 3 weeks away from Nightingham.
7: Yeah.
6: A night game at Nottingham Field. Very excited about that. And we're going to be live. KFK is going to be live out there starting at 10 a.m. that day all the way up to kickoff. So going to be an absolute blast. But Ed Lamb's going to join us as well. Coming up at 9:05, Kyle Clark, host of Next on 9 News, will join us as well. So a lot of fun still to come today. And more of your responses. What cartoon or what kids' TV show drives you crazy? We'll get to those responses throughout the course of the morning. It's Good Morning NOCO, presented by Lemons Heating and Cooling, right here on Northern Colorado's Voice, 103.1 at 1310 KFKA.
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23: Hey,
5: ABC News. I'm Sherry Preston. Oil prices up a bit this morning as the world waits for a possible deal on reopening the Strait of Hormuz. ABC's Matt Rivers is in Jordan.
8: Overnight, President Trump saying he believes the talks are going well between Iran and the U.S., saying a deal could come later today or tomorrow. He said, quote, we're moving along very nicely. Could happen. This after both the Secretary of State and Secretary of Treasury also signaled similar signs of optimism for a deal. And to that end, the stock market jumping on the news with both the Dow and the S&P 500 closing at record highs yesterday.
5: The tight race getting even tighter in the Michigan Senate Democratic primary. Progressive Dr. Abdul El-Sayed seeing his lead shrink a bit with 96% of the vote counted now. Congresswoman Haley Stevens is about 1% behind. Due in court in California today, a man caught allegedly taking pictures and videos at President Trump's L.A. Golf Club. Air defenses in Ukraine failing overnight. Russian attacks killing 17 people. This is ABC News.
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23: 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Weld County building inspectors this week visiting the site where Global AI Cloud Inc. is turning a vacant structure into a massive data center to determine whether the company has corrected several violations of county building codes. Greeley Tribune reporting, an entity formed by Global AI acquired the dormant 438-acre Carestream Health property in unincorporated Weld County in December and has begun work to clear interior sections of the former industrial buildings. The company was advised that inspectors had found four actions being taken without permits being obtained. A New York man accused in a deadly crash on U.S. Highway 287 in January, pleading guilty recently to vehicular assault and careless driving resulting in serious bodily injury or death. Coloradoan reporting 25-year-old David Perez Carrillo made his plea in Larimer County District Court. Northern Colorado's Voice, 103.1 and 1310 KFKA, and online at 1310kfka.com.
24: Your Daybreak on 2 meteorologist Travis Michaels got an air quality alert in effect as we got some wildfire smoke sticking around today. Temps still warmish as we top out in the upper 80s for highs, and then it's going to get hot, real hot, through the end of the week and into the upcoming weekend. Patchy smoke is back for your Thursday. Could get a bit of a brisk wind out there today and tomorrow. Temps, though, flirting with 100 degrees on Thursday and should be right around the very low 100s for your Friday, Saturday, and Sunday. Be cautious out there and stay cool through this upcoming weekend.
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6: Tracy Axton, FMS Bank, joining us. Tracy, good morning. How are those rates looking on a Wednesday?
11: You know, rates look a little better than the last time we talked. We are down slightly. The 10-year has fallen the last couple of days on renewed talks of easing tensions in the Middle East. So we're seeing, upper mid-sixes on the 30-year, getting not quite close to 6%, but almost down to 6% on the 15-year this morning. So, yeah, things looking good. So if this would hold and oil prices continued to drop, we might see those come down a little bit more.
6: Yeah, I saw that headline of President Trump going after a couple of major companies. I think it was Exxon and the other names escaping me. But it's the swing, it's the pendulum. But that's good news right now. And if we're hovering around that, that's not a bad spot to be, folks. So if you want to get pre-approved, Tracy, what's that number to call?
11: That number is 970-673-4501.
6: Tracy Axton, FMS Bank. Thank you so much for your time this morning, Tracy.
11: Hey, thanks, guys. Have a wonderful day. Enjoy this last day of cooler weather for a while.
6: We certainly will, and we will talk with you tomorrow. There you go. There's Tracy Axton, FMS Bank, online at fmsbank.com. As we turn to traffic this morning, no issues out there at all. It's been really, really quiet. As I say that, 257 northbound.
7: Why do you do that?
6: Well, because sometimes I don't see it, Brian. Okay? That's why.
7: Open your damn eyes.
6: We're going to... We're ready for football, too. When people are fighting with each other, it's time for football. Yeah, it's time for football.
7: No, we need to put some pads on.
6: I will take that deal. Let's light it up, Coach Lamb. 257 northbound at Crossroads Boulevard is incredibly backed up right now. Not sure what that is. Could be construction. If you're over in that area, let us know. Again, CDOT not reporting an accident or construction there, but it is incredibly slow right now. 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
7: We in to go, bro?
6: I'm in.
7: All right.
6: Coach Lamb, you got some, you were expecting this out of us this morning.
13: Yeah, I've got two thoughts. The first is, have you seen the videos where the dogs are like barking through a chain link fence just viciously, and then you slide the fence open and they just kind of like stop? You know, That's you guys, because right now, for listeners, we are separated. We've got Brian on the other side of a window. We've got walls. We've got doors closed. But it, on the breaks, we all go out in the lobby here, and then it's all friends. You know, so that's exactly what's going on. And then, you know, for our players, we have a saying, especially the defensive guys. Sometimes when guys make a mistake or whatever, they feel like the referee missed a call. They kind of put their palms up like this. And yes. So our defensive coach said, put your palms down. And so you guys are both kind of palms up in each other right now. Put your palms down, fellas. Let's get the show on the road.
14: I love it. I love it. Coach is having to coach in here, too, man.
7: No, it's that time of year where you've just, you know, we've had enough, and it's time for a game.
14: Yeah, you know football is getting really close. And I saw a video at this Pittsburgh Steelers training camp where two dudes were about to get into a fight in the stands watching training camp. Pat Freiermuth goes over there and, like, steals a kid out of the way to make sure he's not. And then the man who got everything calmed down was a guy, a grown-ass man wearing a Pittsburgh Steelers helmet was the voice of reason in that before it escalated. It's time for football, Coach.
13: It is time for football. Yeah, our players, I can't wait for game one, but we recognize we've got a lot of work to do. Coaches are the same. We've got an opponent coming in that we got high regard for, and a lot of excitement about just the environment. The lights went up in the stadium this week, all in a day, and a lot of excitement for our team right now for that. What you're talking about, that pending first game.
7: So, seeing all those posts on Facebook about the lights.
13: Yeah.
7: I mean, you can't underestimate or overestimate how much this means.
14: Yeah, 100%, man. And that's where, like, Brian and I have been having this argument. Like, the training camp, the preseason games, specifically in the NFL, I get tired of reporters going, oh, look at this amazing throw by Bo Nix. It's like, well, there's no defense out there and they're not in pads. I don't care.
13: Yeah.
14: Like, I'm at a place with my football that I'm like, I trust the guys we got in. Like, I'll check in on that game one and I'm ready to go. But I'm also not dumb. I understand the work that is having to be put in to get to that spot. We missed you a lot through July. How is that fatigue? Where are you guys at mentally, not just from a coaching staff perspective, but the players as well, Coach?
13: It's certainly this is a grind. Training camp is a grind, and yet our DFO, Brooke Richards, one of the things that she does is we try to give our players the evenings off as much as possible. And there are a lot of programs, and I've been involved in them as coach and player, where you want to keep them here as late as possible, 9:30, 10 o'clock at night, and then they're back up the next morning at 6 a.m. for breakfast or weights or whatever the schedule is. We really try to be efficient during the day and then encourage players to have player-run meetings at night. And they've been doing that. And our DFO is the most aware of it because we ask her, hey, try to catch some guys doing the right thing. And, you know, if you see somebody, if you see the running backs meeting with the offensive line and going over the run game late at night, order in some pizza for them, you know. And so she does that and is alert for that. And so I can tell you that, yes, it's a trying time. Everybody's patience is being tried. Everybody's sore. Everybody's fatigued. Coaches as well. And yet, guys are still putting a lot into it because they've put so much into it to this point. They know how important it is.
14: I can't wait for it to get going. DFO, Director of Football Operations, correct? For those that
13: That's
14: don't
13: right.
14: know,
13: yep.
14: Crush it. I was one that didn't know for sure, but I went with it and we got it right. When we talk about that, that the patience is wearing thin. What is that right level of guys getting after each other? Like Brian and I just were, but what is that right level in your mind? Because they are probably getting tired of hitting each other. They're probably sore. They've got all that stuff. For as a coach, where do you say, okay, that's a line I don't want to cross, that's healthy? Because that's a fine line to walk.
13: Yeah, what a great question. We have contact tempos that are preached, understood, in writing. And so when we have, you know, when we're live tackle football, we will never go game-like against our own team. So that's smart life. That's tackling to the ground, everybody except the quarterback. And if you have a player in a vulnerable position, you lay off of it in that moment, and the coaches are fine. You say later, coach, in the game, I would have lit him up, but that's not, you know, that's my teammate and he's vulnerable, so we're not going to take him low or take him high or whatever the situation would be. And then we have other tempos of practice where a lot of times we will take the helmets off if we really want to emphasize alignment and assignment. And then at that point, the players recognize, okay, I might have my shoulder pads on. This might be training camp, but I got to play with my hands here. I got to keep my face out of things, or I'm going to get a bloody lip or give one of my teammates the same. But a lot of times when the NCAA kind of gives us the ability to go helmets only, that's just a huge danger to the shoulders. And whoever made that rule never played the game. Like, a helmets only practice is the most dangerous thing you could do because guys tend to duck their heads. They're not careful with their heads. And that helmet is hard. And all of a sudden you got your shoulders, your wrists, your elbows, everything that's, you know, vulnerable.
7: I'm curious, Coach, as we get closer to that moment, you spend so much time in the off season trying to get a team ready. And now with practice and so forth, I'm wondering, when do you shift from football practice, seeing what we've got, to opponent-specific practice? You know, like when do you implement, okay, game plan, we're focusing on the opponent now. When does that come in? Or has it, Coach?
13: I would say it's constant from the very first training session that we have in January. We talk about the first opponent.
7: You do.
13: In more abstract ways, like if a technique or a formation comes up, the defensive coaches might say, hey, we expect to see this from Weber State. That's our first game this year. If it were a different opponent, we would say it as a different opponent. But we also, to specifically answer the danger of doing that to your question, is if we all in prepare for Weber State for even 2 weeks, and then we have a 7-day turnaround for game two, that's going to feel too fast. And so we really do want to stick with our normal, hey, Tuesday is our installation day. So that will be the Tuesday, well, really Monday, because our game is Friday. This, our first game is Friday. But generally on a Tuesday is when the players receive written, produced, computerized graphic information on our opponent, a legitimate scouting report. And so we'll keep that the same.
7: I'm curious, too, with you've had a lot of opening days. You've had a lot of those things. How does this compare? Because this is more than just an opening game. I mean, this is something monumental, historical for the area. And that's got to be some added weight, I would think, on you and the guys. Do you feel that? And how important is it to come out incredibly strong in that first week, Coach?
13: This is a major opportunity, right? There is an awareness right now, I think, in large part because these are local kids who have families and friends. Even those that are not local have become local because we do so much community service. I've talked about the academics, the impression that these guys have made on campus. I think there are a lot more people that are pulling for the Bears right now because they see themselves and their community in the Bears, and we've worked hard to achieve that. I can tell you that from a personal standpoint, and my coaches feel the same way, from the first couple of years where we felt like a real challenge for us and a challenge that we accepted was we need to out-coach our opponents and out-motivate our opponents. And then our player motivation now has been taken over by the players. And so that's an incredibly good feeling to know that that's still our job, but we're not trying to overcome these huge obstacles and barriers. We have a team that's ready to compete physically, mentally, and so we're just doing our job as coaches. And really, I feel like when we will break through, it'll feel like it's all the players. And that's what I've felt in the past when we have championship teams.
0: Coach, I don't know how to word this so that you don't just give me a coach speak answer, but
13: I thought so because
0: listen, you say every single day that depth chart is reevaluated.
13: Yeah.
0: So you can call this a BS question all you want. Is there anybody that is locked in right now? Are there guys that are locked in? And give us some of those names that are locked in, you know, barring anything, you know, anything crazy. You're going to know that name come game one, coming up in 3 weeks.
13: The depth chart today is the one that we plan to have on game day. So if you gave me a position right now, I can tell you the starter or if there's co-starters. And so that is our plan. We're, as a coaching staff, we want to elevate every player. So if you're talking to me about the third string, whatever, left tackle, we're trying to turn that third string left tackle into the first string guy. But simultaneously, we're trying to help the first team guy keep his first team job.
0: Right.
13: So, yeah, I don't think that's coach speak because I will tell you who the starter is today.
0: I love that, yeah. that you will do that and it's locked in. Well, give us the names of some of these guys on the offensive side of the ball. Who's going to be running this offense? Who's he going to be throwing to? Give us some of those names to get excited about.
13: Yeah, everybody is generally wants to start with the quarterback.
0: Mm-hmm.
13: Our first quarterback in the game is Kenny Luth. He's locked down the starting position right now. He was the starter yesterday, and as far as I know, he's the starter today. I don't.
0: What do you mean the first quarterback in the game? Are you planning on rotating again this year?
13: No. What I'm saying is that it would be foolish of me to tell you who's going to start the second play because I don't know if the first guy will be available on the second play.
6: Yeah. Is that a little trauma, a little PTSD from the years past, Coach?
13: Yeah, absolutely. but it's also just reality, right? Like, who's going to start the first game? Like, honestly, like, that's disrespectful to the whole depth chart to tell you who's going to start the first game 3-4 weeks before the first game.
6: Okay.
13: I can tell you that Kenny Luth has outplayed his peers at this point. He's got the most control of our offense. He gives us the best chance to win today.
7: Okay. Did you expect that?
13: I think so, yeah. That's been consistent since January. We wanted to see some things out of Kenny from a confidence standpoint that we saw right away. I think he rose to the occasion. So Kenny's story is he was a celebrated All-American junior college quarterback in California, signed at Northern Illinois, and then at Northern Illinois didn't quite get the job and for whatever reason agreed or went into the transfer portal, was pushed into the transfer portal or whatever. Made a quick decision for us. I mean, this guy's like going to be, you know, he's going to be very successful in life. Excellent student. Wants to be a veterinarian. Excellent in the sciences. Really hard worker off the field. So anyway, when he came to us, I really felt like he was still reeling from all that change. From junior college to Northern Illinois to Greeley, Colorado, all at once. California kid. I mean, there's so much change going on. And when we had an incumbent starter in Peter Castelli, and so I really felt like Kenny had said, okay, well, let me go about being the best backup I can be. And that's his type of personality. He's also a scratch golfer, by the way. And what it takes is composure to do that. And you have to have a plan and follow your plan. You know, if you've ever played with the great golfers, the pros even, they're not necessarily amazing, but they stay out of trouble, right? And that's kind of what Kenny does, I think, in his life as well. And so anyway, I felt like when Eric Gibson and Peter Castelli moved on this last year, I felt like Kenny, he made a plan to be the starter and began to operate that way and show confidence in ways that we had not seen before, and I'm excited about him.
6: I love to hear that, and give us some of those names because, I mean, we looked at the wide receivers. We were talking, it randomly came up your Sacramento State game last year, and what a shootout that turned into. But who's he going to be throwing the ball to?
13: Marcus Moser has really come on strong, transferred from San Diego State, but Fort Collins guy, came up as a Fort Collins guy, one of the fastest players in the state as a high school senior in track, and that shows up on the field as well. He's been doing a great job. Evan Morris was one of our kind of depth guys last year that I think has really stepped forward in the offseason. Keenan Campbell has had a great camp at the receiver position, so I feel really good about him. Trey Olson, another local guy that's really earning his stripes. The receiver group is really that's a lot of depth. If you want to replace, you know, great players, receivers generally one of the easiest spots to do it. And let's be honest, this, I've been saying it from day one, like this whole offense is going to run through the offensive line.
6: Right.
13: And I said that to our quarterbacks, like, honestly, guys, we're trying to build the best race car around one of you. And whichever one of you guys gets to drive is going to look really good. That's how we're trying to build this team.
6: I absolutely love that analogy.
7: Yeah,
6: I do too. Coach, I know we're going to have a lot to talk about with you next week as well as your little team getaway coming up. Is great, but it's all football for you, man, right now. And appreciate you taking some time out of your day to join us this morning.
13: Yeah, good to see you guys again. Nice to be on here.
7: Always great to see you, Coach.
6: I did get one great question out of him. He did say great question early, and then I think he started kind of side-eyeing me there. 8:23 the time. That is head coach of the UNC Bears football team, Ed Lamb. 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

0: I'm on.
1: This is well, this would have been a good answer for yesterday as well.
2: This one?
1: Yeah. Big fan of the song for karaoke.
2: Isn't this a great one? Yeah, especially when it gets to the part we can't play. Yeah.
1: Pour me a drink. Yeah, very, very good.
2: Love that song.
1: Coming up tomorrow, very excited about this interview that we will have, but we've been telling you about it, but a woman's place. They've opened this new safe house thanks to the incredible generosity of you guys out there. Our community was able to help raise the funds to open this new safe house. It doubles the amount of individuals who are facing domestic violence that can seek shelter at a woman's place. So that is incredible news, so that a woman's place doesn't have to turn nearly as many people away. And it is so exciting. But Diane Helt is going to join us tomorrow morning, the executive director of a woman's place. And there is one step still to go. We got to make sure we keep funding that organization so they can keep that safe house stocked and operational.
2: Yeah, getting the doors open is just the beginning.
1: Right. I mean, yeah. Think, guys, they were at that other place for 50 years. You know, hopefully, and I know that they did, they thought far enough ahead where they're going. They want to be here for another 50 years, so we need to keep that funding coming in, but can't wait to talk with Diane tomorrow about that. I tell you what, let's grab another quick break still to come this hour, Smash, Trash, or Remodel. But on the other side, let's get to some of your responses this morning. What's a kid's show that drives you crazy? That is our right-hand construction poll question. Your response is next.
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0: 8:33 the time. We want to know what kid show you find annoying. And Faith texting in, Blippi is also annoying. I don't know if he is still on, but was babysitting a friend's kid who that is all he wanted to watch.
1: I'm unfamiliar with Blippi.
0: I just Googled Blippi, and I could 100% see why. That's annoying. You ever see a guy that, yeah, that's a punchable face.
1: Yeah.
0: That's Blippi. Also, when the guy from Blue's Clues,
1: Steve,
0: when he left, mm-hmm. Yeah, that one went to hell too.
1: He came back.
0: Yeah, I saw that, but it was like something weird about it.
1: I don't know.
0: I don't know either.
1: I never dove into that world. That was when I was going through I didn't have youngsters around.
0: Right. What is the Miss Rachel? You know her at all?
1: No.
0: She drives me up a wall too. That's one that is just like she's a lot of these are like YouTube creators now that will start their own YouTube and do stuff. She drives me up a wall.
1: I'm surprised we're not hearing more of like the Nickelodeon. Some of the shows around that time. But we were trapped in, like, the Legends of the Hidden Temple and the kind of game things that were on Nickelodeon at the time, the slime shows and all those.
0: Yeah, those were great.
1: They were great. Yeah.
0: Ding Dong School. I was watching a school day before going to school. Talk about a double whammy. John Fort Professor Irwin Corey. Do you get that reference? I don't. That's okay, John. You've successfully done it. You have a reference that is too old for Brian.
1: Or just I just wasn't in on it. You know,
0: Ding Dong School.
1: Yeah, I'm not familiar with that.
0: It was a television back in the 1950s.
1: Okay, before me.
0: Yeah.
1: That's when there was probably some very bad ones too.
0: Before school. You talk about a double whammy for sure, man. Barney's coming up a ton. Barney is certainly coming up. Caillou, Peppa Pig's getting crapped on.
1: Hey, nobody's throwing anything on Sesame Street or any of those because I just watched Sesame Street yesterday with my granddaughter.
0: Yeah, yeah.
1: There was a new one on Netflix.
0: I love those.
1: Yeah, still good.
0: I'm surprised we've only got one SpongeBob. Because his giggle now, it does annoy me.
1: No, I can see that, but, you know, great acting and great writing stands out.
0: Faye texting in, Miss Rachel and Blippi are the same level of annoyance. So
1: okay, I dodged both of those.
0: Yeah.
1: Somehow. I may have to check those out.
0: No,
1: I bet my granddaughter would love those.
0: No, don't do that. We're telling you to avoid them. You're in a good spot. I'm surprised we've got a Paw Patrol because I feel like Paw Patrol is pretty good. No Bluey,
1: unless it's all your kid watched.
0: Yeah,
1: and yet there's like I love Bluey, but if I hear that theme song again,
0: yeah,
1: because Bluey are like 9-minute episodes,
0: okay.
1: And then they finish, and then they start a new one.
0: Right.
1: And they play the damn theme again.
0: Can you quickly find the theme to Bluey?
1: To Bluey?
0: I've never heard it.
1: Bluey! Dad! Mom!
0: Okay.
1: One more. Bingo! And I did it wrong. Bluey would have been last.
0: You knew how to describe the level of annoyance with that.
1: I think you captured it.
0: Yeah, I did.
1: I think you feel it.
0: I do.
1: Good job, Brian.
0: Text you here. Bob the Builder got there after a while
1: Can we fix it? Bob the Builder. Yes, we can.
0: I love that. Dora the Explorer hasn't come up at all.
1: Yeah, well, she's not highly annoying.
0: No.
1: She's an inquisitive kid.
0: Yeah, which can be annoying.
1: Well, I don't know. She takes me on some fun adventures.
0: Are they still producing new Dora stuff?
1: I don't know if they're new, but everything is new to me.
0: Yeah.
1: Because, I have watched Bluey over and over, but it always seems like a new episode to me.
0: I do like that the cartoons still have the theme songs. Because we've talked about that.
1: Love theme songs.
0: I wish that shows and movies, like Ghostbusters, right? Why every movie should have an original song written about that movie?
1: Oh, I agree with that completely.
0: The theme song for shows should be better than they are. And I don't know why we ever did away with that.
1: I'm going to blame Seinfeld because theirs was just or whatever it was.
0: Those noises on Seinfeld do drive me crazy.
1: Yeah, I used to love a good theme song because theme songs used to end up being hit records.
0: Yeah.
1: I mean, that used to happen a lot.
0: Well, I mean, like we did that poll question a while back on those and rolling through Golden Girls and Cheers and all those. But even like The Office, they just have that they've just got that song. I can't do it because, of course, I got distracted.
1: It's just a few notes.
0: It's just a few notes.
1: Little.
0: And it's like, I like that, but add some words in there. Like, let's have something I can sing along to as this show is getting started.
1: You want me to start?
0: Nope.
1: Okay.
0: Texture here with me again. Teletubbies got annoying. Yeah, Teletubbies.
2: Okay. All right.
0: Just weird. Yeah. Are you still talking about?
1: I think she's talking about that, Rachel or whatever?
0: Yeah, because that's Miss Rachel, the girl with the pigtails, and she wore, I think, leg warmers and had her face painted. Yeah, that's, I believe you're talking about Miss Rachel. All right, smash, trash, or remodel coming up on the other side, presented by Steamway Floor to Ceiling. Where did you say we're going?
1: We're going with Greta Van Fleet.
0: Greta Van Fleet. One of those that everybody's heard of, can't name a song from them.
1: Yep.
0: Or who's in the band.
1: No idea.
0: Van Fleet, somewhere in there. So Greta Van Fleet, smash, trash, or remodel coming up on the other side. But first, the KFK News and Sports Center.
3: I'm Peter Killeen with your KFKA local news. A New York man accused in a deadly crash on U.S. Highway 287 in January, pleading guilty recently to vehicular assault and careless driving resulting in serious bodily injury or death. Coloradoan reporting 25-year-old David Perez Carrillo made his plea in Larimer County District Court. Weld County building inspectors this week visiting the site where Global AI Cloud, Inc., is turning a vacant structure into a massive data center to determine whether the company has corrected several violations of county building codes. Greeley Tribune reporting an entity formed by Global AI acquired the dormant 438-acre Carestream Health property in unincorporated Weld County in December and has begun work to clear interior sections of the former industrial buildings. The company was advised that inspectors had found four actions being taken without permits being obtained. Northern Colorado's Voice, 103.1 and 1310 KFKA, and online at 1310KFKA.com.
4: I'm your daybreak on two meteorologist Travis Michaels. Got an air quality alert in effect as we got some wildfire smoke sticking around today. Temps still warmish as we top out in the upper 80s for highs, and then it's going to get hot, real hot, through the end of the week and into the upcoming weekend. Patchy smoke is back for your Thursday. Could get a bit of a brisk wind out there today and tomorrow. Temps, though, flirting with 100 degrees on Thursday and should be right around the very low 100s for your Friday, Saturday, and Sunday. Be cautious out there and stay cool through this upcoming weekend.
5: 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I'm John Thayer. The Colorado Rockies were outscored in 11 innings yesterday by the Rays 9-7. The two teams combined for 23 hits. Rockies with the loss are now 45-69 on the season. Rockies and Rays are set to play again this afternoon at Coors Field. Tomoyuki Shigano will start for Colorado. He's 11-4. Denver Broncos edge rusher Nick Bonito suffered an injury yesterday and limped off the practice field in pain. Head coach Sean Payton said later on that Bonito will be fine. The NASCAR Cup Series is back on the track on Sunday afternoon in Iowa for the Iowa Corn 350 powered by ethanol. 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
0: Traffic around Northern Colorado, that issue on northbound at 257 there has been resolved, and it is still just green and clean out there right now. 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

0: 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And hopefully it's better than C'est la vie we had from Joe Nichols yesterday.
1: You guys were so wrong, and we were discussing that, actually, my family at home last night. Many times I just go, what the hell is wrong with that guy?
0: I didn't trash it. I just want to remodel, and I want that woo-woo-woo out of there.
1: Mm-mm.
0: Sound like that, who was the guy that would get into the lakes with the turtles?
1: And he'd be, oh, Turtle Man. That was his name.
0: Was it?
1: Yeah, it was Turtle Man.
0: Okay.
1: He was just known as Turtle Man. I'm sure he had a real name.
0: Yeah.
1: But he was famous as Turtle Man.
0: And he had his own show?
1: Oh, absolutely. Yeah, I never missed Turtle Man. Then I think there was some controversy.
0: Shocker.
1: Yeah, I know. Yeah, weird thing about those
0: Call
1: shows.
0: Call of the Wild Man. Yeah, okay, that's right. Yeah, Call of the Wild Man was the name of the show.
1: Really?
0: Yep, Call of the Wild Man.
1: I thought it was called Turtle Man.
0: And then, no, that's the famous episode is Turtle Man.
1: No, there was a guy, Turtle Man, who it was every week. It was him out after turtles.
0: Ernie Brown Jr. nicknamed the Turtle Man.
1: That's the one.
0: But it was Call of the Wild Man, was it? He'd get down there and he'd do this little weird thing. Like he was searching for the turtles and he'd do the,
1: Yep.
0: That's what that start of that song sounded like yesterday. But we're going
1: that was a long way.
0: Yeah, fun. Yeah. Fun trip down memory lane.
1: Yeah, it was great.
0: You don't miss Call of the Wild Man. They don't make them like that anymore.
1: No, we called it Turtle Man.
0: Texter here, you sound like high school hoops practice while trying to get an outlet pass to start the break. Yeah!
1: Oh.
0: Whoop, whoop, whoop.
1: Never played.
0: Also oddly similar to how you move cattle. Greta Van Fleet.
1: Yes, that's where we're going with. A band I first heard because someone said, man, if Zeppelin were to make an album today, this is it. And there's no question where they got their sound.
0: Is this coming off of their new album?
1: It's one that's coming out in October.
0: Yep. Palace for the People is the album title.
1: Right. They've released two songs from it. We're going to play one called Play Your Games.
0: Okay.
1: All right. This is Play Your Games by Greta Van Fleet. I know I have one of their albums. I can't name a song, but I think one of them has Highway in it.
0: Highway Tune.
1: Yeah, that's the one.
0: That's the second most streamed song right now on Apple Music. The first is Saw You Stand. Which is the other one that's coming up off of this album.
1: Yeah, would you rather hear that one?
0: I don't care. I'm good for either one.
1: Which one is bigger?
0: Saw You Stand on Apple Music is bigger.
1: Really?
0: But I haven't, according to Apple Music. But I'm good with either of them, man. I don't care. I'm excited to hear new music from them because, like I said, I fall into that category as well where I hear a song, I'm like, oh, I really like that. Who is that? Oh, and then I don't ever think of them again.
1: Well, let's see what this one is.
0: So we're going to go with Saw You Stand?
1: Yeah.
0: Okay.
1: All right.
0: Here we go. Saw You Stand by Greta Van Fleet.

0: What?
1: I don't know.
0: I can't do it anymore.
1: No, do we want to try the other one?
0: I don't know. I'm sorry, but that...
1: Terrible.
0: That was absolutely awful to me, and I know there's probably some people, oh, that was absolutely beautiful.
1: It was too artistic.
0: It was awful.
1: It was too artistic. I thought for a second that it was going to be like an 80s hairband ballad.
0: Yeah, I was waiting.
1: Lead me there. Lead me there. I am the horse. You lead me to the water, and I will drink.
0: Try this one.
1: Okay, this is Play Your Games.

0: No, I don't.
1: Whoa.
0: Wow. Some people love them. For me, that was some of the worst music I've ever heard.
1: That second one had the same exact beat of a Zeppelin song.
0: Well, it did, absolutely, yes. But then, I'm glad I had kids because that would have neutered me.
1: Oh, my gosh. Let me get to the text line real quick before we go.
0: Okay.
1: We've never had to cut a song off and go, surely they're not all that bad. Sports says, hi. Okay, let's see here. Let's start first. Somebody texting in, last 4-5-0-0-4. Trash that son of a bee. Oklahoma, first one reminded me of elk mating in Rocky Mountain National Park. texture here, last 4-3-4-7-8. Saying the first one was hideous. The second one isn't any better. Eastside Chris. Beautiful voice, trash song one. Crazy voice, trash song two. Sport says, high drama, unfortunately followed by mediocre singing and shouting, remodel, please. Competition between guitar and drummer over who can be the noisier. Then the singer wins.
0: Yeah, that was...
2: Trash alert. Trash alert. Trash alert.
0: I'm
2: this
0: sorry.
2: Song is trash.
0: That's got to go right into the trash.
1: Instantly.
0: For me.
1: Yeah, no, yeah. For all of us,
0: yeah.
1: Brian.
0: Yeah. I'm sorry.
1: That sounded like Adele on acid or something. Good grief.
0: I'm sure technically a really good voice.
1: That was terrible.
0: Yeah, it hurt really bad.
1: Let's get to the latest in the tech world. Here's Kim Komando.
0: Mom?
3: Attention, parents. If you're the mean one who won't let your kids on social media, science just took your side. Again. I'm Kim Komando for The Current. 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We already know early social media is tied to depression and anxiety in kids. Now timed with back-to-school season, a brand new study in Nature says it hits their report cards too. Big time. Researchers tracked over 5,000 students. Kids who started scrolling at 11 years old were about 6 months behind in school by 16. I'm talking reading, language, math. Half a year of learning lost to the mindless scroll. And the earlier the account, the bigger the gap. Look, holding the line is hard. I've been there. Your kid swears everyone's on it. Now you've got the receipts. It turns out the best filter you can give your kids is the word no. Don't miss out and be left behind. 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Hi there, I'm Kim Komando. 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
1: I have one burning question for Kyle Clark, who's going to join us on the other side.
0: I can't wait.
1: After moderating a debate and then having a candidate who was in that debate say, I will only do debates without moderators going forward. Is that a compliment or an insult?
0: We'll find out.
1: We'll talk with Kyle Clark coming up on the other side. I have a feeling Victor Mark's going to dominate the conversation. It's Good Morning NOCO. We're presented by Lemons Heating and Cooling. We will be right back.
11: 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Really?
12: 80C News, I'm Sherry Preston. The Associated Press is projecting that Michigan progressive Abdul El-Sayed has defeated moderate Haley Stevens in the Democratic primary for an open Senate seat. El-Sayed telling his reporters last night he knew his opponent spent a lot of money.
13: We didn't know that they were going to outspend us $11 to $1. And yet we're still standing.
12: The contest, a signal of the Democratic Party's direction. Political experts say the real test of El-Sayed's strength will come against Republican Mike Rogers in the fall. London police have arrested a woman after four people were stabbed in Covent Garden, a busy central area popular with tourists. President Trump says a deal to reopen the Strait of Hormuz could come as early as today. Oil prices initially easing on hopes that an agreement has been imminent, but later inched upward. The market's also hopeful this hour. This is ABC News.
14: Man, I love this place. I've been surfing here since I was a kid. Now, seeing my grandson out on the water, it means everything to me. Watching him and taking in the blue waves, the sea breeze, the blurry horizon.
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16: I'm Peter Killeen with your KFKA local news. A New York man accused in a deadly crash on U.S. Highway 287 in January, pleading guilty recently to vehicular assault and careless driving resulting in serious bodily injury or death. Coloradoan reporting 25-year-old David Perez Carrillo made his plea in Larimer County District Court. Weld County Building Inspectors this week visiting the site where Global AI Cloud, Inc. is turning a vacant structure into a massive data center to determine whether the company has corrected several violations of county building codes. Greeley Tribune reporting an entity formed by Global AI acquired the dormant 438-acre Carestream Health property in unincorporated Weld County in December and has begun work to clear interior sections of the former industrial buildings. Company was advised that inspectors had found four actions being taken without permits being obtained. Northern Colorado's Voice, 103.1 and 1310 KFKA, and online at 1310KFKA.com.
17: I'm your Daybreak on 2 meteorologist Travis Michaels. Got an air quality alert in effect as we got some wildfire smoke sticking around today. Temps still warmish as we top out in the upper 80s for highs, and then It's going to get hot, real hot, through the end of the week and into the upcoming weekend. Patchy smoke is back for your Thursday. Could get a bit of a brisk wind out there today and tomorrow. Temps, though, flirting with 100 degrees on Thursday and should be right around the very low 100s for your Friday, Saturday, and Sunday. Be cautious out there and stay cool through this upcoming weekend.
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1: 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I'm Tanner Schwint, Brian Carey, my co-host. And joining us now on the Clearwater Products Hotline, it is Kyle Clark. And Kyle, I've had a burning question for you for quite some time and excited to have you on to talk about it. Is it a compliment or insult to you that after moderating the Republican debate, that now one Victor Marx will not do a debate with moderators? Is that a compliment or insult?
21: Well, my feelings are kind of hurt. I enjoy spending time with the guy. But, yeah, apparently it's not going to happen in a debate format. But yeah, that's his choice. Every candidate runs their campaign as they see fit, and that's the choice that he's making.
1: What have you tried to wrap your brain? Because I have, and I haven't had any good answers. What would a debate without a moderator look like?
21: I assume it would look like a Facebook comment section. I don't know. I mean, people point to, you know, the Lincoln-Douglas debates, right, of the mid-1800s, which I think, you know, in that day and age, and with those two people, those skilled orators who would speak for 60 minutes at a time without interruption, that it might have worked. I think folks might be fooling themselves if they picture themselves an Abraham Lincoln or a Stephen Douglas, but we'll see how it goes.
1: There's no way the Wiser team agrees to this, is there?
21: No, I don't think so. I don't think so. And I mean, here's the thing you have to remember, right? The way that the debates and other campaign interactions generally work is that the candidate who is trailing wants more opportunities to change the complexion of the race through something like a debate. And typically, the candidate that is leading wants to limit those interactions. So when Victor Marx says, I'm only going to do one debate in this race, no more, only one. And when he says, I'm only going to do it if there's no moderator, that is either the strategy of someone who thinks that they are way ahead, or the strategy here is not to actually win the race.
1: Mm. That, and it's got to, I mean, because we know he's not way ahead. After barely skating by over Barb Kirkmeyer in the Republican primary, we know that. It's certainly bold, but we won't be talking to you in a debate format, but sat down with Piers Morgan. Haven't got a chance to watch that yet. Have you seen that clip yet, Kyle?
21: I did watch Victor Marx's interview with Piers Morgan. I will say I was kind of disappointed on a number of levels. I don't watch a ton of Piers Morgan, so I wasn't entirely sure what to expect, but it appears that Piers and his team did not do any research beyond watching our interviews mm-hmm. with Victor Marx, because they rehashed a lot of the same things. He asked Victor Marx to recount in detail the story of when he claims he beheaded a cat at age 3 and killed a man at age 7, which, if you believe Victor Marx, both those things were forced upon him by an abuser. So my thought is, like, if somebody has evidence that those things didn't happen, present the evidence. But otherwise, you're just asking somebody to recount horrific child abuse that they suffered. Mm. Piers Morgan kept asking him if he was going to launch an investigation into the death of the man that he supposedly killed at age 7 at the hands of an abuser. Piers Morgan didn't seem to understand that that apparently happened in Louisiana, not in Colorado. Piers made a number of other factually incorrect claims, like claiming that Marx scrubbed factually incorrect information off of his website after he was confronted by journalists. Nope, the scrub happened before I ever asked him about it. I'll be honest with you. The interview was a mess. It was just a muddy, factually confused mess. And then the question becomes, why did Victor Marx do it, right? Like, that's not going to help you win the race for Colorado governor. He's avoiding local media and questions here, but he's going on an international show with somebody who's famed for confrontational interviews. Again, I think an interesting question going forward is going to be, what is Victor Marx trying to do? What is his goal? And more importantly, how does that affect every other Colorado Republican whose goal is to win their races?
0: Well, I've always thought Piers was an idiot, and it tends to shine in interviews. I've never liked the guy, never been there. It seems to me like diving in and doing that interview that it feels like Victor is almost setting himself up for more of a national stage than a local, to become a national celebrity character type of thing. And I think if we've learned anything through the years, is sometimes the more outrageous and out there you are, the more people gravitate to you. And that's kind of something that I think we mentioned it last time, that I have a bit of fear of.
21: Well, and the people who should honestly have fear of that approach is other Colorado Republicans who are trying to win races for Congress and for the state legislature and for other races, right? Because what they could use is somebody at the top of the ticket who draws people in, who excites people, or at the very least is just kind of palatable to voters. Because bear in mind, Victor Marx is going to appear on every single Coloradan's ballot come November, right? This is not, you know, I mean, you've got figures on the Democratic left that people are trying to make into a big issue, like Democratic Socialist Malat Kiros, right? She's only going to be on the ballot in Denver. If you live in Weld County, Arapahoe County, or Lincoln County, you're not going to see Malat Kiros on your ballot. You will see Victor Marx on your ballot, every single one. So other Republicans would be well served by having a candidate who's out there really trying to win the race and help the brand.
1: Yeah, and I don't think that's happening. And I think we all know, and this is a conversation that Brian and I have with your colleague Chris Vanderveen quite often. We had it just on Monday about, okay, you know, a lot of people blame the media. But Chris is very good at saying, okay, well, the media has its faults too. You can't tell me that some producer on Piers Morgan's show didn't see how uber viral those clips of your work went and said, oh, this might be a good lightning rod. And I think that's a prime example of that mainstream media not doing its job correctly with the Piers Morgan interview.
21: Yeah, I don't know what to make of that interview. I just, as as a local journalist, as a Coloradan, I wanted to get something of value out of that. I wanted to tune in and hear Victor Marx answer questions about things that impact Coloradans, or to answer for claims that he has made. I mean, here's the deal. I had a 30-minute interview with Victor Marx. I have a lot of things that I still want to ask Victor Marx about that we've never even touched on, that have not entered into the public sphere. There's a lot of stuff out there that needs to be answered for. And instead, Pierce did a rehash of stuff that we asked him about in May. It was just disappointing. And from a campaign strategy standpoint, if you want Colorado Republicans to win in November, it was a baffling choice for him to go on that program.
0: Is it difficult now when, I mean, before in the past, candidates would want that time. They would want to be interviewed. They would want all of that. Is because there are so many other facets and ways to be seen now, social media and all that, that makes it easier for a candidate to dodge the actual professionals who can get to the bottom of things?
21: Well, I think candidates have dodged tough questions for a long time, and that predates social media. And, you know, there are a number of folks in Colorado who have decided that questions are not something that they want to risk at various times. I mean, just look at how the Democratic primaries played out. You know, Diana DeGette, typically very, very media friendly, would not come on my program and take a question when she was in a close race with Malat Kiros, a race that she ended up losing by a wide margin. Jenna Griswold would not come on the program and take questions because she knew that I was going to ask her about a series of missteps that she's made as the Secretary of State as she runs for Attorney General. So it's not unusual to have candidates avoid places where they know that they're going to face tough questions. I just think the interesting thing here is, especially if you are a Colorado Republican or are inclined to vote for Republicans to bring more political balance to the state, a very fair question for Victor Marx and his team is, what is your goal?
1: I think it's a fascinating, I think it's just an absolutely fascinating thing. One more question before because I want to get your thoughts on Gabe Evans here in that race that's going on. Kyle Clark joining us this morning. Did you purchase the Don't Bite Kyle shirt that the Marx campaign has out there?
21: I did purchase the Don't Bite Kyle shirt because I think it'll be an amazing memento for the future. For the record, it's not being sold by the Marx campaign.
1: Okay.
21: It's being sold by a group of people supporting the Marx campaign. So the proceeds are going to them and not to Victor Marx, which, again, we could spend an entire 30 minutes just talking about the merchandise sales and how all of that works. But I have a feeling that this campaign, if nothing else, it's going to be pretty profitable for some folks.
1: Yeah, 100% right. And when you posted that, and I saw it, because that, like, listen, going back to that debate, it was just, everything was just cheesy about it. I've told you how I feel about it. But when you posted that picture of Don't Bite Kyle, and he said, you know, you're tempted. I hope you did, and you did. It sounds like you listened to me like I'm your financial advisor. You had to buy it, and I'm glad you did. You mind me asking how much it was?
21: It was ridiculous. I think it was like $25 or $30.
1: It's a great memento. Let's talk about one of those other races. Gabe Evans here. Obviously, some folks here in our listening demographic in Northern Colorado have a choice to be made there. What are your thoughts on that race?
21: Well, I think that Gabe Evans from the very start has taken a different tack than former Congresswoman Yadira Caraveo, who's the only other person who represented that seat. Yadira Caraveo was a progressive in the state legislature who, when elected to Congress in that swing district, decided to become a moderate, like extreme moderate makeover. She was voting with Republicans on messaging bills and things like that, but she was trying to send the signal, I'm right there in the middle. And voters booted her after 2 years. Gabe Evans has taken a different approach in which he has just kind of stayed in the MAGA lane. He has stayed completely allied with President Trump and everything that Trump wants, and he is MAGA through and through. He has not tried to say, like, I'm going to find a moderate middle. So we'll see what voters think of that approach. Democrats had a choice in the primary, and they have decided to go with State Rep Manny Rutenell. And State Rep Manny Rutenell is a fascinating figure because he was a vegan activist for a while. That was like his lifestyle, and his big thing was anti-meat, farmers ruin the world, so on and so forth, which, as you might imagine, is not going to go over well in an ag district. So he has now decided that among the many positions that he has abandoned is his commitment to veganism. So now Manny loves meat. So he's doing that. I will say this from a journalist's perspective. It's really tough to figure out what Manny Rutenell believes, other than the fact that Manny Rutenell really believes that he should be in Congress. So he's the Democrat, and then you've got Gabe Evans, who's running on the Trump agenda, on the MAGA agenda, which I think is going to be a tough go, right? That's going to be a tough go this year in November, right? Donald Trump is not popular in Colorado. The economy is not in great shape. We've got a war in Iran and so forth. And Gabe Evans being on board for all of that is going to be a really tough sell to voters, you would think. But he's up against a Democrat who used to have very progressive values and now has the value of elect me.
1: I just want to recreate.
0: I'd eat a burger to get this election.
1: Next time Manny Rutenell's up here, I've got to recreate, Kyle, you know, running down Scott Bottoms at the Capitol. I've got to recreate that with Manny somewhere here in northern Colorado, but I'll just be running him down with a cheeseburger and asking him to take a bite out of it. I think that's what
21: I have no doubt he'd love to.
1: You think so?
21: Oh, absolutely. He would love to because he wants to show that he enjoys the beautiful, delicious products made by the producers of Colorado's 8th Congressional District. It was one of those things where, like, I felt awkward asking him about it in a debate because, like, what somebody eats is their own business, right? Like, yeah. If somebody's a vegetarian or vegan or whatever, that is entirely their own business. But he wasn't just a vegan, right? He was a vegan activist, right? He brought it into the political sphere and was advocating for policies and ways of living and so forth that were based on that lifestyle. So I asked him over the course of our debate about a number of positions that he's abandoned in recent years. And so I just asked him, I said, you know, are you still a vegan? And he said, no. And I said, why not? And I thought that he might say something like, it's really hard to be vegan, or like there was a health issue that popped up, or, you know what, my mind just kind of changed over the years because I learned this and I learned that, you know, whatever else. But his answer was just like pure political calculus, where he's like, well, I want to enjoy the wonderful products made in the 8th Congressional District. And it's like, oh, I heard from more viewers about his flip-flop on veganism than his flip-flop on fracking or on universal health care or any of these other issues. And I think it was just because, like, that's such a core thing to people, right? Like, have you ever met a vegan? They'll tell you. But yet he decided that was not worth, apparently, risking his political future. It was just fascinating. It was absolutely fascinating.
1: It's like somebody finally told him, hey, you know, part of where you're running for with this CD8 is a number 8 in the entire United States when it comes to agriculture production. It's like that finally hit his desk and goes, oh boy, somebody bring some bacon in here. Like, that is an insane thing to give up. But it, as you're talking, Kyle, it was a conversation that Brian and I were having off the air, because for me, neither of the gubernatorial candidates fit my mold. And I don't know much about Greg Lopez. I'm going to learn more as he's in there. But it's one of those, I don't want to pick between either of them. And Brian said something to the effect of, well, we shouldn't have to pick the lesser of the two. But is there a race out there anymore that doesn't seem to fit that mold of let's pick the lesser of the two, in your opinion?
21: I think there's going to be lots of people who will be excited about somebody that they see on their ballot. I mean, there will be people listening who are very excited about somebody that I've spoken critically about this morning. There are going to be people who are very excited to vote for Manny Rutenell, or very excited to vote for Gabe Evans, very excited to vote for Victor Marks or for Phil Weiser. I mean, everybody's got a different flavor, right? But I do think that it's just a fact of American politics that, because of the way that our primary system works, that a lot of times people do find the choices before them to be unpalatable. But also, that's life. Right. That's life. And, you know, running our primaries in a different way to get different types of candidates, that would also have its pluses and its drawbacks. Right. So, you know, it is what it is. That's life. What I tell folks is you have the choice. And among those choices is to undervote a race, to not vote one race while you vote other races. Another choice is to not vote at all. It's your choice. But if you choose not to exercise your franchise, then just think of the most ridiculous of your neighbors, and you are weighting their vote more heavily by not voting yourself.
1: Yeah, I think that's
0: a good point.
1: Just educate yourself, because if you don't take the time to educate, there are real repercussions on this. So educate yourself on this stuff. Kyle Clark, host of Next on 9 News, joining us. Two final questions for me, Kyle. Just to be clear, you feel it is an insult, it hurts about Victor Marks now wanting to only do debates without a moderator.
21: It is what it is. He gets to make the choices. It's his race to run. But I think that Republicans would be well served to ask whether it is that decision about not debating Phil Weiser, whether it is his funnel unlimited funds to me through this merchandise store, which may not be legal under state law, going on Piers Morgan while not taking local questions from journalists. I think Republicans would be well served to ask, what is Victor Marx trying to do?
1: Yeah, I think that's a million-dollar question. But just clarification here, Kyle. I wouldn't be doing my job, right? For you personally, how does it make you feel?
21: I don't particularly care. We'll hold debates with the candidates who want to do debates, and I'm looking at alternative-style events for the races where somebody doesn't want to debate. Because I do think it's a shame if somebody's refusal to debate their opponent keeps their opponent from facing hard questions in a public setting and talking to viewers in that extended commercial-free way that we can do with an event like that. So I'm looking at other alternatives of how do we keep somebody from blocking their opponent from getting that accountability, scrutiny, and interaction with the public.
1: No, I love that. Okay, last question for me is our right-hand construction poll question here this morning, Kyle. We're wondering what kids' TV show drives you crazy?
21: Drives me crazy.
0: Yeah, Peppa Pig is our leading.
21: I thought you were going to ask me a favorite one.
1: No.
21: Because I'll be honest, my kids are kind of into Bluey, and I really like Bluey.
0: I love
21: Bluey. Very funny.
0: Bluey's great.
21: In terms of drives me crazy, I don't know that I necessarily have one. I mean, there was a period of time for like two and a half years where my girls watched Frozen every day. And
1: you had enough of Olaf?
21: I have never actually sat through Frozen start to finish. I've simply watched it in snippets. And the reason why I bring this up is because a couple of years ago, they were watching Frozen and I walked into the room at a period of time in which I thought over 2 years I had seen every bit of this movie. And it was like a new chapter that I'd never seen. For some reason, I had never seen this. And I sat down and I was so fascinated. I was like, "This is amazing. This is new lore that I've never heard before. I've never seen before. I thought that I'd seen every minute of this movie."
1: It's like great. It finally pieced the whole story together. See, for me, it was Teletubbies, and it was as Brian mentioned, I would not be afraid to grill up Peppa Pig, and Manny Rudinow may come over and eat some of that bacon with me.
21: He would love to do that, especially if there's cameras that can document it. In that debate, one of the most awkward things I've ever said to another human being came out of my mouth in that moment when he announced that he had dropped veganism to enjoy the wonderful agricultural products of the 8th Congressional District. I just looked at that man on live television and said, "Welcome to the world of meat." Why did I say that? Who says that?
1: How has there not been a couple edits of that out there?
0: Oh, that's beautiful.
1: Oh, that's tremendous. Kyle, what do you got going on this week? Your word of thanks. What do you got going on, my friend?
21: So today, Next turns 10 years old. Today
0: wow.
21: is the 10th anniversary of Next.
0: Yeah, congratulations.
21: I cannot believe that the show has stayed on the air for 10 years. If you had asked me 6 to 9 months ago, I would have bet money the show would not be on the air today. But it is. It is. So we're excited to kind of look back on some of the most memorable moments and some of the good the Coloradans have been able to do through the show. We've tried to make the show a vehicle for positive change in Colorado. And among that is, you know, our Word of Thanks microgiving campaigns. This week, we're actually working with a Northern Colorado organization, the Ember Alliance, which works with towns to set up wildfire plans, right, to help manage their fuels responsibly, to try and thin some forests to protect from the next mega fire, right, the next Marshall Fire that could come along. So that's who we're working with this week. Last week, it was the Big Thompson Watershed Coalition, which helps to protect people from Estes to Loveland from fires and floods 50 years after the Big Thompson flood. So every week, our viewers' generosity just shows care for other Coloradans. Like, you hear on the news that people hate each other and they don't want other people to succeed. And it's not true. It's not true. People truly do care about their neighbors, including folks that they're never going to meet. And that's one thing that I think that Next has proven in its 10 years on the air. And we're also just going to kind of just sit there and enjoy and delight in the fact that this show that so many people absolutely hate but can't stop watching has been on the air for 10 years. It will not be on the air for 10 years more, I guarantee it, but it's been a wonderful 10 years.
1: I cannot wait for in 10 years, in 2036, when we're sitting here talking, and I'm going to play that clip back for you, Kyle.
21: No, that's absolutely fine, and I hope that you'll talk about whatever wherever I'm working at that point. But no, it's been a wonderful, unexpected ride, and I'll say it on the air tonight, but I'll say it with you guys too. Next is on the air for two reasons. Because people in the community watch it tonight, but I'll say it with you guys too. Next is on the air for two reasons. Because people in the community watch it and care about it. If they did not, the show would be gone.

0: print, whatever it is, 10 years these days, is what it used to be there for 30 years. So congratulations to you and your incredible team there at Next. And Kyle, as always, appreciate you, my friend. If you wouldn't mind, when you get that shirt, go ahead and send us a picture of it. I think that's what I'd like to use to promote your interviews with us going on real soon, okay?
1: Oh, for sure. What I'm going to do is send around a picture of me wearing a shirt with a candidate's face on it during the race. That seems like a really smart decision and something that smart people do.
0: Yeah. And that's why a not smart person just asked you that question.
2: I apologize for my partner,
0: maybe
2: Kyle.
0: Maybe in December, okay, when he loses by 35 points. Kyle, I appreciate you as always, my friend.
1: See you guys.
2: Take care.
0: Kyle Clark, host of Next on 9 News. Clock completely blown. No surprise. Always happens when we chat with Kyle. But you are listening to Good Morning NOCO.
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9: I can't stop giggling about Manny Rutinel, dude.
10: That was such a great interview with Kyle. That was absolutely awesome. I mean, it was hilarious. The real world is hilarious if it doesn't scare the hell out of you.
9: Yeah, well, and you just got to laugh at some of the crap. I mean, a vegan activist, you know, meat is murder and all that stuff, and then just decides, oh, wait a second, where am I running for this?
10: Mm-hmm.
9: What was the quote from Kyle in there? I don't know what Manny Rutinel's opinion on is about anything other than vote for me, that he really wants to be in Congress. That's his stance on things.
10: Yeah, that's a major flop.
9: It's just wild to me. I don't know why that, because we see candidates do this all the time, right? They flip their opinion on things to try and get elected. But like veganism for so many people is so
10: it's their
9: sacred.
10: Passion. It's their identity. Yep.
9: He's like, you know,
10: more
9: what?
10: So than a carnivore is identifying, you know, as yes. You know, that's
9: because that's quote unquote normal.
10: Yeah, and he was right on it, much like team ropers. Yeah. How do you know if somebody is? They'll tell you.
9: Yep.
10: Yeah, there is nobody who's a vegan who won't point it out to you.
9: Actually, will there be any vegan options?
10: Stay home.
9: Yes.
10: No, I'm sorry.
9: No, you're exactly right. That crossed my mind when Jen and I were getting married. I was like, if somebody responds and goes, do they have any vegan options? Eat the salad. Eat the salad and shut up. No, I'm not getting a vegan option for you. But shocker, at our wedding, there was nobody that was vegan, Brian.
10: What?
9: I know it's a crazy concept.
10: I kept it quiet.
9: Oh, yeah, sure. Okay.
10: I hated that meat.
9: Yeah.
10: It was just awful. All three trips through.
9: Yeah.
10: That's right.
9: That's just why it's just absolutely wild to me. And this is why I don't trust any politician ever for anything anymore. That is where I am at. But hey, so some more fun happening coming up here real soon. I'll tell you more about it after I read this text from Faith.
10: Oh, please do.
9: I mean, have we seen him eat meat? Maybe he's a masked meat eater, but really still a vegan. We're going to get to the bottom of it. And that's like, I will try... I will do that. If I find an event that Manny Rutinel is going to be at, I will have maybe one of the interns follow me there, and I will just show up with some jerky. Beef jerky or a meat stick or something and be like, Manny, Tanner Schwint, Good Morning NoCo here. Our listeners really want to know if you're a masked meat eater. And then see if he does it. I will run him down.
10: No, well, carefully. There'd probably be security.
9: You know what I meant. Like Clark at the Capitol, all right?
10: I'm sorry. I just wanted to clarify. So if anything happens, they're going to look at you.
9: Yeah, true. If you read through the transcript
10: of
9: the podcast.
10: Oh, choked on a hot dog. Did Tanner have anything to do with it?
9: But I would also be like, okay, wasn't lying. He wasn't lying. We're going to get to the bottom of the important questions around here. But coming up, August 28th and 29th, 2 days of community fun at the Town of Garden City Bootlegging Days. Friday night features a bike show with some of the best custom bikes on the road. Those are so good. You were a Harley owner for a lot of years.
10: Absolutely. Loved being out on my bike.
9: And they do customize those. So cool. So that's going to be Friday night. Saturday, car show, live music, food trucks, and cold beer. Fun for the kids, too. They're going to have miniature golf and a rock climbing wall from 11 to 2. I might see if I can go into the miniature golf and see if I can finally beat somebody at golf if it's mini golf.
10: Thought you were going to say the rock climbing wall, and I was going to cry complete BS on that one.
9: No.
10: Okay.
9: Five years together, brother. You know I'm not saying that.
10: Well, now and then you surprise me, but I didn't think you turned into a wall climber.
9: No. It depends on where I'm running. If it's the mountain somewhere, then, oh, I love climbing rocks.
10: Well, I see you in the parking lot doing your parkour before we jump in each day. Pretty impressive.
9: Door prizes are given away throughout the day. For more information, visit townofgardencity.com. 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Faye says, I mean, I do some advocacy stuff with his people and can try to lure him with some meat. Let's do it. Okay, there's our inside track. Faith and I are going to team up, and we're going to have Manny Rutinel eat a burger and a bacon burger. Yeah,
10: with Rocky Mountain oysters on top.
9: Yes,
10: correct. There we go.
9: Yeah,
10: welcome the Brian Gary Burger.
9: Welcome to Weld County. 9:41 the time now. 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
7: 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Let me tell you. Girl, you my little boot thing,
9: so I'll give a hoop what you do say, girl, I know you. It took nearly 4 hours, but finally, that question that I asked in the 6 o'clock hour about the Rockies, I was just following along on the MLB app, and I'm like, okay, Goodman hits one out to right, 200 feet last night in the bottom of the 10th. You got Jake McCarthy on third. Why are you not testing that? And I was wondering if anyone saw the actual play. We got a text here. Tanner, no way McCarthy scores on Goodman's short fly to right. Even Usain Bolt would have been thrown out. John Fort, SF9. That's terrific. Thank you, John. I appreciate that because I was sitting there wondering, what are we doing here? You got to risk it for the biscuit sometimes, Brian. And they didn't do it. They didn't do it. They didn't do it, Brian. Jake McCarthy's fast.
10: Yes. Yeah, yes, he is, but you wanted him fastly out of town. You thought he was going to be traded him. You predicted he would be traded.
9: But
10: we'll go with that.
9: What I like is that there were, you know, the no teams offered the value in which, you know, that much value for him that the Rockies held him in. And it wasn't just because I didn't want him just gone for nobody. Like when we were talking about Goodman, I didn't want him just gone for nobody. But if it was like a, oh my God, like this guy is ready, he's here, then, and then you get two or three of those guys, then you got to.
10: No, I get that.
9: But I love the contract extension for Moniak too. Signs the deal, and that night he hits a home run. Last night he hit a home run. I absolutely love that for Mickey Moniak. So very, very good. All right, 9:45 the time now. Two final breaks still to come.
10: I have no idea.
9: We have screwed this clock up so bad.
10: Yeah, I blame you.
9: Okay. I'll eat that one today. That's going to be here for a while, folks. That one's not going anywhere. Let's get to the KFKA News and Sports Center.
16: 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A Canadian company that extended a $15 million loan to Vantage Hemp Company in Greeley seeks to foreclose on the CBD manufacturer because the company failed to repay the loan upon its maturity date. According to the Greeley Tribune, Alternative Meds, Inc., which does business as Vantage Hemp, is the subject of the Notice of Election and Demand. Vantage Hemp, a pharmaceutical-grade CBD production company, established operations in Greeley in 2020. It operates from a 61,000-square-foot facility at 2336 and 2337 115th Avenue in Greeley. Weld County will not support Greeley on the Catalyst Project, as county officials don't believe supporting such projects is the purpose of county government. The city will have to find a different partner. Northern Colorado's Voice, 103.1 and 1310 KFKA, and online at 1310kfka.com.
17: I'm your daybreak on 2 meteorologist Travis Michaels. Got an air quality alert in effect as we got some wildfire smoke sticking around today. Temps still warmish as we top out in the upper 80s for highs, and then it's going to get hot, real hot, through the end of the week and into the upcoming weekend. Patchy smoke is back for your Thursday. Could get a bit of a brisk wind out there today and tomorrow. Temps, though, flirting with 100 degrees on Thursday and should be right around the very low 100s for your Friday, Saturday, and Sunday. Be cautious out there and stay cool through this upcoming weekend.
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0: I just got the giggles. Just absolutely have the giggles.
1: It's been a good day for the giggles. We could all use those now and then and more of them.
0: It's so dumb. It's so dumb. I just will not give it up. We need to, Good Morning NoCo, host a interview with Manny Rutinel at Big City Roadhouse. And because there's plenty of options over there at Big City Roadhouse. So he'll actually have the steak.
1: Oh, you're ordering for it.
0: Yes.
1: I tell you what, man, it is so, one of the most difficult things for me is deciding what to get when I go to Big City Roadhouse. It is one of those places where, honestly, from top to bottom of the menu, it is full of things I not just like, I love. You know, at a lot of restaurants, I'll go to it and I'll order the same thing every time because I'm afraid, oh, what else I'm going to order might not be that great, and I know how good this thing is. And I started out that way at Big City Roadhouse where I'd order the same thing and I thought, I need to try something else. And what I found is every other thing I've tried is as good as that first thing that I tried, making my decision more difficult every time.
0: Well, and they keep adding new stuff.
1: Yeah, they do.
0: This just in, Bar Bites menu update. They've officially arrived at Big City Roadhouse. Their grilled pork chop sandwich and grilled chicken sandwich have made their debut on the Bar Bites menu. And the photo that they've posted up there, just so good.
1: Now, ridiculous.
0: I know you're taking some of it off there. There's tomato, there's pickle, there's lettuce. You're taking that off.
1: Well, some. I can live with lettuce.
0: Okay. But looks like there's some barbecue. My mouth is... I don't know if you can hear that. My mouth is literally water.
1: It sounds so delicious.
0: It's so good. Check them out. Big City Roadhouse. Friday, during the entertainment hour, we'll be reviewing a movie about some woman who doesn't answer her phone.
1: Yes. It's voicemails for Isabel, I believe it's called.
0: Yeah.
1: Yes.
0: Yeah. That's what we'll be reviewing.
1: One of the top movies on Netflix right now.
0: Love it. Love
1: and, little rom-com.
0: It's going to be good. It's going to be good. I just thought that. I'd just been sitting on that some lady who doesn't answer her phone for a minute, so thought I'd get that out there.
1: I got you. I found it quite funny at times.
0: Okay.
1: All right. It was funny. I also found funny, I was talking the other day, something has happened with my Ring system where it gave me like this bonus AI thing where it tells you descriptively a black truck just walked by, drove by.
0: I was going to let it slide, buddy.
1: I'm not. All right. But I got a notice earlier this morning that said, person is bending over in the front yard. Now, we have gotten a little carried away. Haven't we?
0: Was there a little NSFW, not suitable for work?
1: No, I checked right away.
0: you need trigger warning.
1: It was my wife. But I'm thinking, what is this person doing? What if there's a stranger? And why are you bending over in my yard?
0: Ring's helping you out.
1: That's a little too much information.
0: helping you check out your wife, man.
1: Little information. My goodness. It scares me because I didn't ask for it, and it's telling me, somewhere, somebody's watching everything in my yard.
0: Oh, yeah, dude. 100%. All of it. All the time. Everybody knows. Yeah. Faith says, if you do that with Manny Rutinel, pre-order some appetizers all with meat and see if he eats anything. I'm invested in this. Yes, I knew you would be, Faith.
1: That would be great. No, here's some dates.
0: Yeah.
1: No, never mind what they're wrapped in.
0: Oh, yeah.
1: Yeah.
0: I've noticed that you've unwrapped the date to actually hear, that is a good movie, talking about voicemails for Isabel.
1: Yeah, I'll save my review coming up, but it made me laugh a lot.
0: I texted this to you. My wife was very excited about that. And it also complicates things for me watching it because I really enjoy watching these movies with her. But Tegan's sleep schedule is all over the place. And so I try and wait for her to be able to watch these movies with. And it's just tough.
1: Take it a couple bites at a time.
0: So she was excited about it. And Tate and I were disappointed because we want to watch Toy Story 5.
1: Well, it's not out yet.
0: Oh, it's not?
1: If it were, trust me, I'd be all over it. It's still just in the theaters. Minions and Monsters comes out on Tuesday.
0: Is it Tuesday?
1: Yes.
0: I thought it was this weekend.
1: Nope. The 11th.
0: Oh, nice. Can we do that next week? Well, I'll buy that one. I'll buy that one 1,000%.
1: I know you've been waiting on it, so more than likely, yes, that will be it. So go and watch the darn voicemails for Isabel.
0: Oh, I'd be happy to. Why is Minions and Monsters coming out on streaming way well before Toy Story 5?
1: I don't know.
0: Toy Story 5 on Disney Plus in late September or October is when they're doing that. So they're really milking that. Okay, let's get a break. Faith is in on our investigation whether Manny Rutinelli is a vegan or not. 9:55 the time now. We'll come back and wrap up the show next.
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0: morning. Thanks for being with us here this morning on Good Morning NoCo. A lot of fun today. A lot of great responses. What is the most annoying kids show? it seems Peppa Pig is the clear winner, but Cody is also saying Blippi. So Blippi got a couple of votes this morning. Those are very good. Those deserve the attacks that they've been getting today.
1: Yeah, I've not checked out Blippi, but Peppa, the popularity is there. There's no question, but we all question it. That, I mean, there's no question. We all question it. Dumb thing to say.
0: Yeah, real
1: bad. Yeah,
0: good, buddy.
1: Real bad.
0: You were not great
1: finish.
0: Today.
1: What? What in the actual hell? Wow.
0: I said that because I haven't been able to get rid of these giggles all morning long.
1: Oh,
0: and
1: no,
0: I know
1: you've been
0: I
1: perfect.
0: I know I haven't been great today. I just wanted that reaction. My brain goes, say something to get a reaction out of him. And that's what came out of my mouth.
1: It certainly did. I thought there was good rocking coming
0: show.
1: Out of here.
0: It was
1: I
0: a brilliant
1: felt
0: show.
1: Felt good about my performance.
0: Even though we about fought in the 8 o'clock hour with Coach Lamb here.
1: Well, no, this just felt like one of those, you know, you're on a date and you say, I love you. And they go, I don't know. That was that.
0: Isn't that what happened to your wife?
1: It wasn't her.
0: Oh, it wasn't.
1: No.
0: Oh,
1: but thanks.
0: Oh, God. I ruined it. I did it again.
1: You are not my favorite co-host.
0: See if Micah can fill in for me tomorrow. Oh, my God. We will be back with you tomorrow. Miles Bloomhart, Diane Helt from A Woman's Place joining us tomorrow as well. We've got Brady with the whole show 11 to 12:30 today. Rocky's there. We love you, Northern Colorado. We'll talk to you in the morning.
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3: ABC News, I'm Sherry Preston. Abdul El-Sayed has won Michigan's Democratic nomination for Senate, narrowly defeating moderate Haley Stevens. It's a victory for the Democrats' progressive wing, but El-Sayed says all the Democrats need to turn out in November.
4: Whatever differences that we might have had in the primary, they pale in comparison to what unifies us. A recognition that so long as we want to keep our democracy, that democracy better be working for people, and that all of us have to come together to make sure that we never let Mike Rogers see the inside of the U.S. Senate.
3: Stevens says she will support El-Sayed in November. President Trump saying again that they're making progress on negotiations with Iran. He's also teasing a possible announcement about the Strait of Hormuz, saying it could reopen within the next 48 hours. A 38-year-old man facing state and federal charges makes his first court appearance today. He was arrested at the Trump golf course near Los Angeles a few days ago, taking pictures and videos. Police also found hollow bullets on his person. This is ABC News.
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6: I'm your Daybreak on 2 meteorologist Travis Michaels. Got an air quality alert in effect as we got some wildfire smoke sticking around today. Temps still warmish as we top out in the upper 80s for highs, and then it's going to get hot, real hot, through the end of the week and into the upcoming weekend. Patchy smoke is back for your Thursday. Could get a bit of a brisk wind out there today and tomorrow. Temps, though, flirting with 100 degrees on Thursday and should be right around the very low 100s for your Friday, Saturday, and Sunday. Be cautious out there and stay cool through this upcoming weekend.
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1: 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Well, I am so stoked to talk to this guy today. Been a little while since we visited, but always keeping up with the all-SE center from the Georgia Bulldogs, Drew Bobo. And I think Drew already graduated, I believe, and, of course, started 11 games last year, got injured down the stretch of the season. And one of the players, this is such an honor to be elected to go to SEC Media Day. Drew, how you been, man? How are you?
13: Good, Coach. How are you?
1: It's good to hear your voice. And I've heard your voice. I listened to you at Media Day and things like that. By the way, you did an outstanding job.
13: Thank you.
1: That's not always easy, I'm sure. And you probably get different questions that other players get, you know, with your ties at Georgia and, of course, your dad on the staff. One of the things, Drew, I just loved hearing is, like, you've seen your dad more in these past few years than your entire life because you guys are finally on the same schedule.
13: Yes, sir. I've seen him a bunch more. Same vacations and everything now.
1: That's got to be fun. Well, and I'll tell you, you know, just to give our audience a little refresher here, Drew
11: played for me at Resurrection Christian on the basketball team that went 25-0 before the season abruptly came to a horrendous end due to COVID. And Drew, I still have vivid memories of you guys all in your hotel rooms coming out, and of course everybody leaving and saying goodbye, because your mom Lainey came to get you, and you guys were on your way to South Carolina.
13: Yeah, so we left the next day and went to South Carolina.
11: Absolutely, as your dad got the position at South Carolina. But, hey, truly an honor to be part of the media day for the Georgia Bulldogs. Hey, just talk about that day and the preparation it takes and what you guys are involved with at media day in the SEC, of course, the great conference of football.
13: Yes, sir. The media days was a good time. I mean, just going down there and hanging out with everybody, seeing a bunch of people, and getting to talk to people. Just, it was long, though. It was 5 hours of just talking, so a lot of the same answers.
11: I know. It's kind of repetitive, I know, for you to get so many of the same questions over and over. But tell me about your other teammates that traveled with you to Tampa Bay, part of that media day.
13: Yes, sir. Gunnar Stockton got to come with me. He's my roommate and our quarterback, so that was good, just spending time with him. And he's great, really well-spoken, so I was happy for him. And then Raylan Wilson, who plays linebacker, he plays linebacker, and he just really good, well-spoken as well, and it was good to spend time with them and hang out just kind of away from football.
11: And, of course, you guys, you know, you guys get the questions as, hey, Georgia football, great tradition, probably the favorite in the SEC this year as well. And, by the way, you are a preseason all-SEC player again, so that's a great honor. Hey, Drew, talk about the injury, you know. So many athletes go through adversity. When you first got hurt, I know you probably didn't think it was that serious. You went back in the game. But tell us, you know, just since that injury, all the rehab you've been doing, and how you doing now, and are you ready to go?
13: Yes, sir, I'm ready to go. And, I mean, I'm feeling good, and it was definitely – I thought I wasn't hurt at first, but went back in. And then came out, and because I felt like something was moving around in my foot, and but I'm ready to go. It's I'm excited for the upcoming season.
11: And what's the day you guys get after it? I mean, I know you do things all the time, but when is that first day of training camp start for the Bulldogs?
13: We report on Tuesday, and the first day of camp's Wednesday.
11: Okay, so you report on Tuesday, and, of course, you're right there in Athens, so not a big travel for you.
13: No, not at all. I mean, we've been working out all summer, so I've been living with Gunnar all summer and working out. That's been good.
11: And did you know Gunnar before you moved to Colorado? Drew, when your dad became the head coach at CSU, were you and Gunnar childhood friends by any chance?
13: Yes, sir. My grandpa lived in Rabun County, where Gunnar's from, so I got to see him a lot.
11: Okay. And by the way, tell Grandpa hello.
13: I
11: thoroughly enjoyed some of the conversations we'd have on the sidelines, and man, he was so informative, you know.
13: Yes,
11: and that great legend in Georgia, of course. And I know he's a big part of your life. But hey, Jake, tell me, did I read correctly that he did transfer to Georgia?
13: Yes, sir, he did.
11: And tell me, and you can't speak for Jake, but tell me about somewhat that decision from Sanford.
13: He came from Sanford, and he really just wanted to play at Georgia. It's been his dream his whole life, like it's been mine, so I'm happy for him.
11: And you guys are Georgia through and through. Hey, Drew, when Dad first went to South Carolina and then to Auburn, Was it still in the back of your mind that you might end up at Georgia someday? I know you had committed to Auburn, of course, because of the coaching situation. But was there ever thoughts in your mind that you would someday end up to be a Bulldog?
13: Yes, sir.
11: And
13: just, that's what I've always thought and wanted to do.
11: You know, and I remember when you were even at RCS, you would always be keeping up, you know, with the Bulldogs and things like that. So, you know, when you were here, of course, your mom, Lainey, she was the driver. She was the engineer growing up, you know, getting you and your siblings from place to place. How rewarding has it been just to be able to settle down in Athens?
13: Oh, yeah. Can you repeat that? You broke up for a second.
11: Yeah, I said your mom, Lainey, was kind of the engineer of the family and took you guys everywhere. How has it been to be able to settle down in Athens now for the past few years and have all the family so close?
13: Yeah, it's been great. I mean, my youngest sister, Kate, she got into Georgia, and she's coming to Georgia next fall, so I'm really excited about that, too.
11: Okay, so that's terrific. So Kate and Jake and yourself will be at Georgia. Where's Olivia and Ava right now?
13: They're at Auburn, so we got a little family.
11: And Drew, we're breaking up a little bit, so if we can maybe regain a connection.
13: Can you hear me?
11: Yeah, that's much better.
13: Okay.
11: That is much better, buddy.
13: Yeah, the girls have been at Auburn, so we got a little bit of a family rivalry going on.
11: Little Georgia, Auburn. Now, okay, now this is not part of SEC Media Day by any means, but did you know, I don't know if you happened to meet Jeff Shearer, who covers sports at Auburn. He works for Auburn right now, but he is a former player of mine as well.
13: Yes, sir. I didn't get the chance to meet him. We were so rushed in and out and to different rooms talking, so I didn't really get the chance to meet him.
11: Well, he was, you know, sharing with his coworkers the trivia question that what two people at SEC Media Day had the same high school basketball coach, and of course, nobody was going to get that one. But hey, Drew, you know, obviously you grew up being a multi-sport kid. You know, you played basketball and just various. How meaningful growing up did that help you develop into the athlete that you are today?
13: Yes, sir. I mean, playing basketball, especially at RCS, was really fun. And playing football, my dad always wanted me to play two sports.
11: And is that kind of your dad's philosophy when he's out recruiting players or seeing?
14: Quit basketball.
13: My dad's right. He's with me right now. He says hello. He said, I tried to quit basketball and only play football.
11: Coach,
13: or quit football and play basketball when I was in middle school. He said, I thought I was a basketball player.
11: That is funny. Hey, tell your dad that, you know, if we can ever get him on the show too, we would love to do that, but that is funny. What do you do during your off week?
13: I mean, we're still practicing, working out, but then during the weekend, just try to kind of get away from Athens for a little bit, whether that's going home or going to see grandpa, doing stuff like that, playing golf.
11: So, you know, that's one thing we never got to do together. We never got to play golf. But I, you know, as soon as the program's over, Drew, I'm going out to the golf course today.
13: Yes, sir. That's, you know, pretty cool. I'm probably going to get out to the golf course sometime this weekend.
11: I wish you here. We could play around together. How far do you hit the ball off the box, man?
13: Close to 300.
11: Close to 300.
13: Depends on the swing.
11: Well, you know, you gotta slow the backswing down, right?
13: Yeah, Jake hits it farther than me.
11: Jake does? Okay. So who's the better golfer, Dad, you or Jake?
13: I'm better than him.
11: Oh, you are.
13: Yeah, okay. I'm probably the best.
11: So the odds would say take Drew in the family golf tournament.
13: Yeah, the odds are in my favor, but Dad will give me a run every once in a while.
11: No, well, okay, yeah, I'm betting on Dad. You know, I'm betting on the experience and the, you know, the former all-SEC quarterback, too, from Georgia. But, hey, Drew, when, obviously when you left Rez, you know, you went to South Carolina, then to Auburn, now to Georgia. But with moves throughout that time, how much did that help you grow as a person?
13: I mean, I think a lot, because I had to just meet so many different people.
11: Well,
13: and just learn how to meet people and just play different levels of competition in football and basketball, and then just still being competitive and playing sports.
11: Let's talk about Georgia football now. Obviously, you had made a commitment to Auburn, and when the coaching changed the situation, you committed to Georgia. Talk about your development of Georgia since you first entered the campus, and all the different workouts and not being a starter, you know, right off the bat, and that development into, you know, playing for the top team in the nation. Tell us about your development, Drew.
13: I mean, Coach Sinclair does a really good job just getting us all ready in the weight room, and then all the coaches do a good job getting us ready for the playbook and all that stuff.
11: And, you know, it's fun from the outside, obviously, looking in, you know, through the national news and things like that. But with Gunner being one of your closest friends, how has that strengthened, you know, your offense? And I want to talk a little bit more about being the center, but how has that strengthened the offense with you and Gunner being so tight, having that center quarterback relationship?
13: I mean, it's just good for us to always be on the same page, and it's really good that we have a good relationship because we can watch film together, and then going into making the mic point, stuff like that, just getting the whole offense and the offensive line on the same page has been good because we're normally on the same page.
11: That is awesome. Hey, Drew, we have to take a quick break. I have a few more things. Can you hang tight with us for a few minutes?
13: Yes, sir, I can hang tight.
11: That'd be great. Let's take a break, and we're going to come back and talk more with Drew. Of course, anybody ask me who's your favorite college football player, Mike, it's Drew Bobo. There's no doubt about it. 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
11: Welcome back to Coach Speak. We are live from the Yellow Fiber Studio, speaking to the All-SEC center of the Georgia Bulldogs, Drew Bobo. Hey, Drew, talk to me about when you first started playing center full-time, all the different responsibilities you have. That's such an important position, and communication's vital. Tell our audience about the things that you need to do.
13: Yes, sir. Well, I started out, they recruited me as a center, so that's really what I thought I was going to play. But I got mixed in at guard and tackle, wherever they needed me, really, when I first got here.
11: Right.
13: And but that just helped me learn more about the offensive line and all the different positions. So that really helped me out with the communication thing, because I know what this position needs to do, so I can help talk to them and tell them what to do.
11: Seasoned offensive line, tell us the cohesiveness you guys have, and how has that developed, you know, with that offensive line, that you guys are on that same page?
13: We had two freshmen play a lot last year, and they've developed this offseason into good leaders, and they're really good people, and we spend a lot of time together. I mean, about a week or 2 weeks ago, Gunner had everyone over at one of the other linemen and Jake's house. They're freshmen. We went over to their house and grilled out for the whole offensive line and all the quarterbacks. And, I mean, just growing that connection is really important, because it's all five of us playing as one, and everyone's got to be on the same page. So we just try to hang out and spend time as much as possible.
11: All right, when you guys are hanging out, and is Gunner providing the dinner for you guys?
13: Yeah, most of the time.
11: Okay, what's the go-to menu? When you're
13: he grilled some burgers, hot dogs, and steaks last time.
11: Okay,
13: and
11: a little protein.
13: He'll take us out to dinner a little bit too.
11: A little protein, okay. So, is he the griller, or, you know, somebody else doing the job?
13: He's normally the main griller. We put him on the grill, and an offensive lineman helped him out, because we had so many people last time. There was a lot of food.
11: Okay, okay. So, that's got to be a fun night, obviously. But is there a time when you and Dad get away that you don't talk football?
13: Yeah, normally if I say something about football to him when we're away, then he'll be like, well, we're not at football, stop talking about it.
11: And I can kind of hear him saying that a little bit too. But one of the better golfers on the football team that you play with?
13: Gunner's pretty good. He's about Gunner. Like a 5 handicap, and then Cash Jones is on the Falcons now. I played with him a lot. He's around there too. And then we got one guy who transferred in from D2 golf, who's a punter who beats everybody.
11: Okay, well, he's got to be one of the smartest dudes on the team
13: for sure.
11: You know, he punts and he is a golfer. Okay,
13: yep. This guy, those are the best two things to do.
11: Tell me his name, because we're gonna keep track.
13: Carter. But he's not the starting punter. Our starting punter's name is Drew Miller, and he's not the best golfer.
11: So Carter, the backup punter, is the best golfer for the Georgia Bulldogs.
13: for sure. Our long snapper last year, Bo Gardner, is pretty good too.
11: Hey, Drew, when you were in middle school and high school, you were a tremendous long snapper. Do you do any of that anymore?
13: No, I don't. I stopped long snapping probably my senior year of high school. We had somebody on our team who was pretty good at it, so I just let them handle it.
11: You know, and being a basketball coach, when I watched you, I thought you were pretty good at it.
13: Yes,
11: you know,
13: sir.
11: Something that you developed.
13: I think I could have done it, but I chose to be an offensive lineman. So,
11: well, you've made the right decision. Hey, I know you've knew Coach Smart before you went to Georgia, but what is it? Give our audience a sense of what are two of the three characteristics of Coach Smart that makes it fun playing for him?
13: I mean, he's really intense. He's always going to coach you. One thing they say is take the message, not the tone. So if he's getting on you, understand the message, but don't take the tone because he gets a little intense in practice. But I think he's really good with just connecting with all the players, and then also just his time management. He has so many different places to be and so much different stuff to do, and he just does a really good job of keeping everything consistent, and that makes it really good as a player just to play for him.
11: Hey, talk about the degree you earned. Did you get your degree in management?
13: Yes, sir. I graduated with business management.
11: Business management. Now, down the line, more football is in your future, but let's go 15 years from now. Is coaching something that you might want to do, or is it?

0: look forward to starting training camp?
1: Just putting the pads on again. I mean, I haven't been in pads since I got hurt against Georgia Tech. So putting the pads on, being able to hit some people again and play football.
0: What's the one thing you totally hate about training camp?
1: Probably that we're in a hotel for 10 days and they take our car keys.
0: I can understand that. That's dedication, man, and that's management and things that coaches need to do. But
1: it's worth it, though.
0: Absolutely, it's worth it. When you look at your schedule, I know it's one game at a time. I know that, but the SEC is a great, great, brutal football conference. Just how rewarding has it been, you know, to play in the SEC, and what are those types, what are those characteristics playing in the SEC that you again look forward to this year?
1: I mean, week in, week out, you're playing great competition, so that's just the best thing. It's making me better as a player. And you see so many different defenses, and it just comes down to watching film and understanding that, and then just going out there and playing football. So that's just what I like to do is week in and week out, you're going to get such good players, and it's just a challenge every week.
0: Drew, man, that's fantastic. Hey, enjoy the rest of your time. We've taken up enough of your time. I know that, and we appreciate you so much for hopping on. Tell mom and dad hi. All right. Give everybody a hug. And as much as we miss you guys, man, we are so excited, truly excited to see all the, you know, the winning going on, the competition going on, but knowing that good people do good things, and that's what the Bobos do.
1: Yes, sir, Coach. Thanks for having me on.
0: Thanks, buddy. We'll be in touch, all right?
1: Yes, sir. I'll talk to you soon.
0: Okay. Thanks a lot. That is Drew Bobo, man. This kid is special, and not only is the kid special, the family is special. Olivia, Jake, Avon, and Kate, and of course Lanny and Mike, what a great job they've done, but so fun catching up with Drew. And Micah, I'm a Georgia Bulldog fan. Yeah, I'm just saying, I'm a Georgia Bulldog fan through and through right now, because when you see someone like Drew and you've watched him somewhat grow up as a middle schooler through his sophomore year, and then see what the family went through as far as the moves to South Carolina, the moves to Auburn, and now they've settled in at Athens. Really fun scene.
2: You know, I'm a fan of Terrell Davis and Champ Bailey.
0: There you go.
2: So yeah.
0: Now, who was,
2: that's what
0: now,
2: I
0: Micah,
2: think about.
0: Who was the quarterback when Terrell played?
2: A human being.
0: How about Drew's dad, Mike?
2: Oh, okay.
0: There you go.
2: So he knew Terrell Davis.
0: Yeah, oh, he knows Terrell Davis very well.
2: Is Terrell Davis still working for CSU as
0: I believe
2: the ambassador?
0: I've seen a few ads. He's an ambassador for CSU. So, yeah, he's doing that. And
2: a lot of Georgia and CSU connection.
0: There sure are.
2: At least two.
0: There sure are. All right. Hey, well, let's take that break again now. And we're going to come back. We're going to come back, talk a little sports. And we have Andrew Crawford, new UNC Bear. We'll be right back.
3: I'm your day break on 2 meteorologist Travis Michaels. Got an air quality alert in effect as we got some wildfire smoke sticking around today. Temps still warmish as we top out in the upper 80s for highs, and then it's going to get hot, real hot, through the end of the week and into the upcoming weekend. Patchy smoke is back for your Thursday. Could get a bit of a brisk wind out there today and tomorrow. Temps, though, flirting with 100 degrees on Thursday and should be right around the very low 100s for your Friday, Saturday, and Sunday. Be cautious out there and stay cool through this upcoming weekend.
4: 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I'm John Thayer. The NASCAR Cup Series is back on the track on Sunday afternoon in Iowa for the Iowa Corn 350 powered by ethanol. The Colorado Rockies were outscored in 11 innings yesterday by the Rays 9-7. The two teams combined for 23 hits. Rockies with the loss are now 45-69 on the season.

0: Rockies and Rays are set to play again this afternoon at Coors Field. Tomoyuki Sugano will start for Colorado. He's 11-4. Denver Broncos edge rusher Nick Bonito suffered an injury yesterday and limped off the practice field in pain. Head coach Sean Payton said later on that Bonito will be fine. 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
8: The risk of gusty showers and storms today will be isolated once again, mainly confined to the mountains and adjacent foothills with daytime heating, so they will be terrain driven. Could pose a risk for active fires and fire crews, so it's something I'll be watching pretty carefully.
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13: 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Well, it was fun talking to Drew Bobo, the all-SEC center for the Georgia Bulldogs. And now we're going from one great college athlete to another. And the newest UNC Bear, man, am I excited about this guy in Greeley, Andrew Crawford. Andrew, how are you, man?
14: I'm good. How are you?
13: I'm good. It's so good talking to you. And for our listening audience that doesn't know, Andrew, the former Thunder Ridge High star. By the way, he only led his team, I think, to 3 state final games. not your average player here. Andrew, it is. It's great to have you on. What made UNC the right destination for you?
14: Yeah, so UNC is obviously a great place, as we all know. But what really sold it was the coaching staff. I have known Coach Smiley, Coach Reed, for quite some time, obviously playing in Colorado.
13: Sure.
14: You kind of get to know those guys. They're around often. You know, Coach Reed's son is actually in my class, so I played against him a couple times as well. Just seeing them around, they're very familiar faces, and we've gotten to know them over the years. And then when I entered the portal, you know, they came calling first. They were the first to hit my line, and it kind of just grew from there. I came out for a visit and met some of the returning guys that they would have, and I just felt like it was a great fit for me to really. Go out there and show what I'm all about.
13: You know, Andrew, being here in Northern Colorado for a while now, I've, you know, always followed UNC, but even probably closer now. And what amazes me is how they develop players. You know, sometimes when people hear about the development of a player, you think of a young kid coming out of high school, you know, that maybe not be ready to play. What amazes me is how they develop really good players into really better players. And okay. That's where I see you fitting in. You're a talented young man. You're a tremendous basketball player. Is that developed? Did you notice, obviously, from previous UNC stars, you know, where they got to after entering the campus here at UNC?
14: No doubt. And they do a great job of bringing in those type of guys, you know, the Dalen Coons, the Bodies of the world that really just developed their game at UNC and were able to get to that next level, which is ultimately, you know, my goal in the end. But yeah, they showed and they've expressed that development is one of, if not the key piece of their program, which is honestly was great to hear, and it's not only what they say, it's what they show. They're bringing everyone in, no matter where you are on the roster, what time you're getting. They're bringing everyone in for film, for individual workouts, and really just keying in on that development piece that they advertise so strongly in the recruiting process, which I honestly love.
13: You know, as do I, and I've seen it where kids come in ready to play and they're developed into better, and I've seen kids that aren't ready to play and stay with that development, and they become starters, or they become great role players and even stars. You know, hey, yeah. At 6'8", I think Coach mentioned you kind of as the Swiss Army knife. Where are you most comfortable playing on the floor?
14: Yeah, that's an interesting question. I don't really have an answer for that. You can really put me anywhere. I play 1 through 3, 1 through 4 on a good day. But they've been putting me at the 3 most of the time. I've been playing the 1 a lot as well. But like Coach said, I'm a Swiss Army knife. You could put me wherever, and I'm excel in the role and do those responsibilities that it takes.
13: Yeah, absolutely. Hey, I gotta take you back to high school a little bit, because I'm a friend of Coach Ortiz's. You know, yeah, in fact, you know, Andrew, you were the last game I coached at Fort Collins High School. By
14: oh,
13: the way,
14: wow. That's funny.
13: Yeah. And loved watching you play. And but tell me how, you know, vital it was for you to be in a program with Coach, you know, during that high school career.
14: Yeah, he's honestly one of the most legendary coaches I've ever met. Everyone knows Ortiz's name. Whenever I bring him up or bring up that I went to Thunder Ridge, they always have high praise for Coach Ortiz, and it's definitely warranted. He's a great guy. And even a better coach. He really praises development as well, just like UNC does. He does a really great job with their feeder program. So the 4th through 8th grade teams that feed into Thunder Ridge are all coached by either Thunder Ridge alumni or people that are close with the Thunder Ridge family. And I honestly think that just really makes that that transition really easy into the freshman year and so on to really becoming a Thunder Ridge dude and really knowing what that means. But it was vital for me to play with such talented players and such talented coaches for my development. You know, I was able to play with Zach Keller, who was a 4-star coming out of high school my sophomore year, which was honestly great. We still keep that connection today. We still work out together today. So just building those connections and knowing these guys is ultimately how I got to where I am today.
13: What's been the biggest part of development for Andrew after he left high school till today at UNC? What part of the game, in your opinion, have you grown most in?
14: Yep. I think just the speed of the game. You know, coming in as a freshman, you really don't know what to expect out of college. Or out of the game, it's definitely a lot quicker, a lot more physical, as you know, and that's just something that I had to get used to. You know, as a guy that did play Colorado high school basketball, it's not technically on the same level as Big 12 college basketball, so I had to really adjust and catch up to that speed and physicality. And then I would also say my jump shot, it was decent in high school.
13: Yeah.
14: It took a little bit to get off, and it was kind of inconsistent. But I think over these last 3 years, I've really dialed in on becoming a consistent knockdown shooter, and just really trusting in that and trusting that I can get to that at any time. You know, I love to get to the rim, but having that option of stretching the floor really makes me a weapon on offense.
13: Hey, tell me, what's your favorite shooting drill?
14: Man. You know, I know Coach Smiley's going to want me to say NBA shooting. But that is definitely not my favorite shooting drill.
13: I want to know what Andrew's favorite is, man. Yeah, did you have one in high school, or, you know, something you developed during off seasons that, man, you go to this drill and it's like, this is the one?
14: Yeah. So I actually train with an old AAU coach. I've known him all my life, but we train very often and we do this drill at the end of every workout where I start in the corner. I shoot a 3. If I make it, I take 1 step to my right, just moving all the way around the arc and then all the way back. And it's usually around 24 makes, and I try to get 24 out of 32-ish.
13: Sure.
14: And just trying to dial that in, but that really dials in my jumper and really gets me shooting from everywhere on the floor. So I think that's my favorite.
13: That's good. I love that as well. And you know what? As I tell our players, you know, anybody can go shoot shots. We want makers. You know,
14: yep.
13: We need guys that can make shots, and you got to put that pressure and that speed into practice, which I know you've been brought up to do and trained to do. In your short time, Andrew, here at UNC, what's that? What's the relationships that you've been able to develop with the remainder of the team?
14: Yeah, it's been great. This is honestly one of the easiest transitions I've had to a new team. Everyone was so inviting and so open to new relationships and new teammates that it just made the whole process really seamless. A few, especially Vince Delano, a returning guard. I'm sure you know him.
13: Yes, absolutely.
14: From last year, yeah, he's really taken that leadership role off the court of getting the guys together, going to do. Random side quest, you know, bowling. We went to watch the World Cup. We watched the USC fights. You know, we've just been together as a team, doing different stuff. It doesn't really matter what it is, but just being together as a team, really building that continuity is really good and has been really present in the first 2 months. Me being up in Greeley, and it's honestly been great. That's been one of my favorite parts of my first 2 months is getting to know my teammates.
13: Well, I'm anxious to get over and see you guys work out as well once things resume. Hey, Andrew, tell our audience, what was that conversation, that first conversation with Coach Smiley once you entered the portal?
14: Yeah.
13: What was his selling point? I guess that's what we're trying to determine.
14: his selling point. I don't know if there was a singular selling point that he had, but that relationship that I have built with him, you know, it was kind of like just calling a coach that
13: yeah.
14: I've known and
13: sure.
14: I've been playing under for years. You know, it was seamless. I was really just comfortable talking to him. You know, on the Zoom call, it was. My whole family was there, and their whole coaching staff was there, and you know it was jokes flying around. It was just really comfortable, and I didn't get that vibe or that feel from anyone else that tried to suit me out of the transfer portal.
13: Well, I know there was a lot of competition, a lot of people wanting Andrew Crawford to join join their program. We're not going to ask any about that, but I know there was a lot. And Andrew, you know, personally, when I found out you were coming to UNC, I'm so excited. You know, Coach Smiley has a way of mending players together, that great mesh, and we look so forward to you being, you know, being on campus full time here as a Bear. And hey, enjoy the rest of your summer. And thanks for taking a little time out to be on Coach Speak this morning.
14: Of course, Coach. I appreciate you having me on.
13: Tell Coach Ortiz hello.
14: I will.
13: All right, my friend. Andrew Crawford, this kid's something. He's a special player. And once again, UNC gets that transfer from CU that they will develop into a very, very high-quality collegiate player. Hey, wow, the clock, Micah, it's gone away from us again already. Let's take that break, and we'll be back to wrap up Coach Speak.
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5: Welcome back as we wrap up today's program. Man, thanks to Drew Bobo, for coming on. And interesting to, boy, football training camp, Micah, your favorite time of the year. And, of course, Andrew Crawford, the new UNC Bear. Micah, 57 former Georgia Bulldogs in the NFL last year. 57 former Georgia Bulldogs.
22: Now, that's a program.
5: That is a program. And Drew, a huge part of that program. And, yes, his dad, offensive coordinator under Coach Kirby Smart. And, boy, they start next. They report next Tuesday. Get after it Wednesday. All across the nation, college football starts. Should be a lot of fun. Hey, speaking of fun, stay tuned for the whole show. 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
0: ABC News, I'm Michelle Franzen. The Senate still needs to take up a full confirmation vote on Todd Blanche's attorney general nomination. He cleared the Senate committee hurdle yesterday. Blanche asked by reporters about U.S. Attorney Jeanine Pirro's decision for the Justice Department to drop vandalism charges against Olympian David Hearn, something President Trump questioned and signaled Pirro's position could be in jeopardy. Blanche says Pirro is doing a great job in D.C.
2: Again, I don't want the message to be because President Trump expressed appropriate frustration at the damage done to the reflecting pool, that Judge Pirro is not, and not only Judge Pirro, her prosecutors are not working every day to combat violent crime and to make the city safe. So
0: ABC News projects progressive Dr. Abdul Al-Sayed will win the Democratic Senate race in Michigan against moderate Representative Haley Stevens, the winner taking on GOP Representative Mike Rogers in November's general election. On Wall Street, stocks are mixed. This is ABC News.
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9: We have a blitz program today. We're on until 12:30, which means we're going to pack a punch here, Michael. Sean Keeler will join us from the Denver Post later this hour. We'll also get into, I want to get into more details on the 5-for-5 thing, the U.S. District Judge Charlotte Sweeney responding to the NCAA's request for clarity on this ruling. So I want to get to that because I had a fascinating conversation with UNC head football coach Ed Lamb about that today. And he said, and I quote, "The NCAA has their sights set on UNC." Yeah. We'll talk about why UNC is in that conversation. All that and more coming up next. The whole show starts right now.

0: All right, welcome into the show. I am Brady Hull. We got Michael Kirkpatrick on the other side of the bulletproof glass. And I wanted to clarify that because, Michael, I did tweet that out earlier, and people were starting to – I tweeted out that the NCAA has their sights set on UNC – or I said on Greeley, Colorado, actually. And after giving that a second thought, Mike, I decided to take it down because I think there were a lot of people wondering, what – excuse me, what happened – in the sports world that pertains to Greeley that could be seen in a negative light. So I did take the tweet down.
1: Feels like a revenge to me. Feels like, well, if you're going to sue us, then we're going to investigate you.
0: Well, it's more of a I joked with Ed Lamb this morning because they've got like an amendment in this Protect College Sports Act that's going to be like the Lane Kiffin rule. If you leave your team while in season, which includes postseason, there's going to be penalties for that, like almost maybe even a suspension where you can't coach immediately. So if someone hires you, they have to be good with you sitting out a year. On this, the 5-for-5 rule that Brock Wisney, former UNC Bear, there's the tie-in, if you haven't been following along, I think there might be something – there would be something in this clause. I don't think it's going to be part of the Protect College Sports Act, but it would basically be the Wisney rule. And that's weird because Brock Wisney's like – the least likely dude you would look at and say, yeah, he's going to end up in a lawsuit with the NCAA.
1: Yeah, he's, I mean, he put up with me.
0: Now,
1: so that says a lot about his character.
0: Now, I didn't ask the attorney this, Michael, when we had her on. What was that, last week? I do find it interesting that to get this done, they got it done through Colorado. They needed to have a what? Colorado player. And that just, Brock Wisney fit that bill pretty clearly. He played 4 straight years, no red shirt, nothing. And then he would have fit this for the 5th year. So how did they come in contact? Brock just doesn't strike me as the guy that's looking for these kind of battles. But, you know, and again, I agree with him. Why did the NCAA and why are they fighting so hard on this one, you think? They are fighting harder on this one than I've seen them fight over any of the lawsuits that they've, and this is the most obvious one, Mike. There's two ways they could have went about this. This 5-for-5 rule. Basically, you get five seasons after you turn, is it 19? After you turn 19 or once you turn 19 or as soon as you enroll, whichever comes first is their language there. There were two ways they could have done this. Do the math, go back, and go to 2022, the class that graduated in 2022, it would make sense that there would be a possibility of a 5th year there. If they played 4 full years, they would then have a 5th year. Or you cut it now. Excuse me. You cut it now. You just say, from now on, if you enroll in college to play athletics, you get 5 years. Why did they go back at all? We knew this was going to be an issue. If you do the math, it makes sense that it wouldn't go much further than 2022, right, Mike? Because you can't play. You would have been in college longer. Maybe you redshirt, maybe whatever. But it was supposed to be five years to play 5 seasons. So why not just simply do the math, go back, because they allowed for 2023. This works for people that graduated in 2023 and 24 and then 25, but not 2022. And that's why it impacted Brock Wisney. So it's crazy to me that they didn't just simply look at that and say, how far do we need to go back if we are in fact going back? Or to simplify this, why not simply say this rule is intact right now? It doesn't affect anyone before this rule was done. So from now on, I would have said this, Michael, like Steve Smiley's son, Madden Smiley, is playing for Wyoming. I would have said anybody that has already signed a letter of intent or commitment to play, it doesn't count for you. So it would go against Madden being able to be given this 5-for-5 thing. But that's how you simplify it and avoid lawsuits, is you simply just say, this is only going to be for athletes that will sign once this agreement is done, and anybody that signs after, that commits after. Why did the NCAA just not do that?
1: I don't think their law firm is very good. I honestly think whoever they're
0: terrible.
1: They need someone wise who a fan who can tell them, hey, this is a bad idea. They need a former student who can tell them, you know what, maybe not do it this way.
0: I brought this up with Ed. This is, to me, here's the bigger issue that they didn't fight for at all. In fact, they ruled in a very negative way. The story of Eric Gibson, and I'll retell the story. Eric Gibson played quarterback for the UNC Bears last year. And he obviously got the job because the starting quarterback, Peter Castelli, went down. Eric Gibson went on to have a pretty good year, successful season for the Bears. He believed he had another season of eligibility because he went to LSU. LSU invited him to come to their team and basically be on the team. And so he enrolls at LSU. They then tell him, never mind, bait and switch. They basically throw a wide net out, see how many dudes they can get there to try out, all that stuff. Eric Gibson was one of them. He gets there. He gets on a practice field, I think, once, and then he's already enrolled at LSU. And they basically tell him, never mind. We don't have a spot for you. So what does he do? He goes to LSU. He's going to school, not playing football. The NCAA counted that as a year of eligibility. LSU, to my knowledge, actually admitted that they screwed that up in a communication with UNC. And I talked to Coach Lamb on the podcast. It's on the podcast, Football 52. And he's like, you know, we could have released the email, but we didn't. And they took the higher road, I suppose. So UNC doesn't really fight it, but they are appealing it. They're asking the NCAA, hey, could you reconsider? At that time, Coach Lamb had already told Eric Gibson and Peter Castelli, who was going to be a Bear, both were going to be Bears, told Peter Castelli, we are going to go with Eric Gibson as the starting quarterback next year. Well, what does Castelli do? Castelli says, oh, wow, well, I kind of want to go somewhere where I have a real shot to be the starter. Like, I can go somewhere instantly and be the starter. And Ed shakes his hand and says, man, I wish you best. Peaceful breakup. They move on. Peter Castelli enters the transfer portal and leaves. But then the NCAA says, hey, Eric Gibson, you don't have a year of eligibility. Even though you didn't play. Even though you weren't even on the roster. So Eric is playing D2 college football and has to leave the Bears. So you screwed over a school that committed to a guy that they thought for sure, slam dunk, that didn't count as a year of eligibility. He'll be able to play. So they tell him that, and then they inform the backup quarterback of that. So they lose two quarterbacks in one day. And the NCAA didn't give it a second thought. They dismissed it, moved right along. No, there's no appeal to be had here. No. And yet, Brock Wisney's camp is pushing for this 5-for-5 rule. Brock Wisney's saying, hey, I played 4 full years. I was a freshman, and I played. A sophomore, and I played. Junior, and I played. Senior, and I played. I did not get hurt. I did not have a freshman redshirt. I played 4 years. Why are you giving people that graduated in 2023, why are you letting them in on this? Because I should technically have another year. And this judge comes in and says, yeah, you should get another year. Well, it looked like victory. Everyone that I talked to said, well, Brock's probably going to enter the transfer portal now. Michael, can you look up when is the NCAA basketball transfer portal? Because if you didn't enter that portal at that time, and I don't believe Brock Wisney did, I could be wrong on that, but I don't believe he did, they would make no exception. So they would say, you're eligible again, but you can just go back to the school that you were playing with.
1: It begins April 7th.
0: Okay,
1: began April 7th of 2026.
0: If you didn't enroll in April, and Brock at that point probably, he's like, yeah, I'm done. I'm done playing college. And then he signs his contract with Spain. Well, the NCAA pushed back. The judge had to come out and basically clarify and say, you can't have signed a professional contract. even though you didn't play, you can't have signed a professional contract, or you can't transfer unless you already entered your name in the portal in April. But again, why would Brock Wisney enter his name in the portal in April? I don't even know if he knew who this lawyer was back in April. My bet would be that he did not. So he doesn't enter the portal. And I know some people at home are like, well, what's so wrong with just playing for the Bears then? If he didn't sign a professional contract, stay at UNC. We hate transfer portal crap anyway. Well, okay. Played 4 full years with the Bears. According to his former coach, Steve Smiley, the guy was probably going to make bank. If he entered the portal, he was a well-sought-after guy. The market for him is big. So he could have made, I don't know, Mike, $500,000? $1 million? That's pretty significant for a guy that probably wasn't getting anything close to that. And to do it for 1 year. And this is where, again, I won't go off on my tangent here, but this is, I do agree with portions of NIL and portions of transfer portal stuff. In this case, I would say, yeah, if you're Brock Wisney and you were in the portal and a power kind of conference is looking at you saying, we'll give you $500,000 as opposed to much less at UNC. I think even the coaching staff, and I think Smiley even said that on his podcast, The Two-Man Game, where he even said, yeah, I'm not going to fault the guy. Yeah, go play. Go make money. But because the judge had to clarify, since he signed a professional contract to go play in Spain, he can't come out of that contract. He can't resume college play. So then he can't even look at UNC. Now, I do agree, for the most part, that if you declare for the draft, if you sign a professional contract, but then you have second thoughts and you want out of that contract, I do agree with the principle of once you sign it, you're done being a collegiate athlete. I do agree with that. But in this case, because Brock Wisney didn't know, I don't even think he was involved in this lawsuit at all during all those times. Maybe he was. Maybe he wasn't. I don't know. I do believe he didn't know anything about this in April when he could have put his name in the transfer portal. I do believe that. But I think in this case, they should make one giant exception, and the NCAA is digging their heels in, almost making a point, as discussed on Football 52 this morning, almost trying to make an example of Brock Wisney. And that's why I tied that to UNC. He's not with UNC anymore. But almost to make an example of, we're not going to lose every fight, and this is one we think we can win. And it's the most ridiculous one to try to win because it was mismanaged from the get-go. You either say, this rule starts now. Anybody that already committed and is going to college doesn't apply to you because this is a new thing. Now, could they have been sued by current players that signed and said, I didn't know that going in, blah, blah, blah? Maybe, but I would actually think the NCAA could win that case. Or you do the math and you go back to 2022. Instead, you cut the line at 2023 for some stupid reason. And that's why we're in this mess of a situation. Of a very simple situation. I agree with the NCAA saying we're going to do a new 5-for-5 rule. Basically give you 5 seasons, 5 years to play. If you get hurt, tough cookies. If you get hurt and can't play for a season, it still doesn't count. It does count as a year. So I do agree with that because I get confused talking about red shirts and going through all that and what class you're in, blah, blah, blah. But the way they enforced that rule and the language of that rule is another misstep by the NCAA. These lawyers that are representing Brock Wisney caught wind of this, went after the NCAA. They won, theoretically. They did win. But it's also very, very messy because how many of these players involved in the lawsuit actually entered the portal? And Coach Lamb is at an interesting spot right now because he has a few players. He didn't name those players, but he has a few players that ran out of eligibility, but they run into the 2023 class, so they could come back essentially and play. But for Coach Lamb, I asked him this question. I said, the NCAA is really fighting this. And, excuse me, the players are back in 2023, but they they didn't sign a pro contract yet. Excuse me, not 2022 or 2022. There we go. They didn't sign a pro contract, so they could play another year. Well, I asked Coach Lamb, I said, well, what's stopping you from just bringing those guys back onto the roster right now? And he said the NCAA, essentially, because we don't know if this is going to hold up, if they're going to reappeal. I think they've already appealed all of it, but they wanted the clarification for the now. But they will be fighting this, Mike. They will continue to fight this. So if you're Ed Lamb or Jay Sovell, who Cody Tucker told us about in Wyoming, they can't really say, hey, come on back. Because then maybe the NCAA, if they do win, they could come back and say something like, you're in trouble because you brought those guys back and we ended up winning this. So now the school's in trouble. Or I ask this question. Could they pull a Brendan Sorsby type thing that the Big 12 was considering with Sorsby? Like, okay, the NCAA, you're allowing this guy to play even though he gambled on sports. But as a conference, we might punish you as a team. So could the NCAA, even if they lose, which it sounds like they will, could the NCAA then look at those schools and say, if you play any of these kids that graduated in 2022, you will be punished for that? Even though it's legal for them to be on your team, but if they actually step foot on the field, we might do something.
1: They could. I mean, it kind of sounds ridiculous.
0: Lawsuit. Then there'd be another lawsuit. But yes, yeah, technically the NCAA could do something like that.
1: There'd be another lawsuit. UNC would win, but those players would get screwed.
0: Correct. And this is why it's just a giant mess. And I do agree Congress needs to be involved. I know I don't think you agree with me on this. I do think Congress needs to be involved in the NCAA.
1: I worry quite a bit with Congress being involved because they have a history of sucking at their job.
0: But does NCAA is really bad, Mike. They're really bad. They're worse than I thought. I've been after them for a long time on this show. And this ruling, and it's not just because of my personal relationship with Brock. I think he's just going to end up playing in Spain anyway. This was idiotic, the way they went about this. Absolutely idiotic. And I don't trust them as an organization. I didn't trust them anyway, but I have zero trust that they're going to lead the Protect College Sports Act. I know Congress is drawing that bill up and they would be in charge of it. I would rather them be in charge of it than anyone at the NCAA. It's just they're incompetent, Mike. More so than anything you can give credit. I get it politically. People could talk about Congress all day. It can't be any worse than what we're seeing with the NCAA.
1: And my only argument for having them involved is there's a lot of taxpayer money involved. It's not like, you know, something with this station where taxpayers aren't paying us.
0: They draw up the bill and then they don't have to do anything anymore. And then that gives the NCAA has the bill now, and that's what will be followed in court. If there are lawsuits, these are the facts. This was drawn up, so they would go through that.
1: There'll still be lawsuits no matter what.
0: There will be. Yes, but now this Protect College Sports Act would essentially protect them from a lot of these would-be lawsuits. 25 minutes after the hour. Fascinating. It really got me going on that this morning. A very good episode of Football 52 with Ed Lamb today.
1: Which will be available at noon.
0: Where can they find it, Mike?
1: Northern Colorado's Voice, 103.1 and 13... hang on.
0: Yeah, here we go.
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0: boy, it's going to be tough.
1: You do it.
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1: Yeah, that one.
0: Yeah. 25 after the hour. Sean Keeler going to join us at the bottom of this hour. 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

0: I devoured that thing. 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
1: Yeah, but then you failed. Miserably.
0: I failed miserably. 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
2: 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I'm John Thayer. The Colorado Rockies were outscored in 11 innings yesterday by the Rays 9-7. The two teams combined for 23 hits. Rockies with the loss are now 45-69 on the season. Rockies and Rays are set to play again this afternoon at Coors Field. Tomoyuki Shigata will start for Colorado. He's 11-4. Denver Broncos edge rusher Nick Bonito suffered an injury yesterday and limped off the practice field in pain. Head coach Sean Payton said later on that Bonito will be fine. The NASCAR Cup Series is back on the track on Sunday afternoon in Iowa for the Iowa Corn 350 powered by ethanol. 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
2: Some call him genius, legend, ladies' man, the best to ever observe the game. We want to keep him humble, so we call him Sean. This is Keeling Me Softly with Denver Post columnist Sean Keeler.
3: We call him Sean. Sean Keeler with the Denver Post. It is time once again for our weekly chat. And you had a really interesting chat, it sounds like, talking to Rams coaching legend Sonny Lubick the other day, Sean.
4: I did. It was car wash day. By the way, thank you for having me. Good afternoon. Hello. I don't know how my sound is because
3: you sound wonderful.
4: I'm from the first time reporting to you from the new media / observation deck at Broncos Park, powered by Common Spirit. I am looking at a full bleachers right now in front of me and various Broncos-y things. But no, yesterday was car wash day at CSU, and so by that I mean whatever media was not here was getting a turn there to talk to Jim Mora, and actually it was the kind of thing where Mora and I just kind of went off the cuff because we're both chatty Cathys, with big shock. And he was mentioning Sonny, or I mentioned Sonny to him, and he said, oh yeah, you recruited me. He didn't remember they recruited me in high school. We had this long kind of rabbit hole discussion about that. And so I knew Sonny, and so I called him up and said, okay, tell me about Jim as a high schooler. And he kind of said, well, I don't remember, you know, like he's 89, bless him. But he's like, well, he's a scrappy kid and da-da-da. And, you know, it's there at denverpost.com. But they go back 46 years. Mora was a pimply teenager playing in Bellevue, Washington, when he first met Sonny. And they've kind of been in contact off and on ever since. And Sonny tried to get him to go to Montana State. And as we know, he did not go to Montana State. So, the rest is history, as Sonny put it. Now they're both back under the green and gold umbrella, and it's a big tent, and they're having a good time with it.
3: It is interesting. We keep running into these stories where it seemed like Jim Mora was supposed to be around, whether it's Sonny Lubick or connected to CSU in some fashion, because, you know,
4: or
3: Jim,
4: you, or how many
3: right,
4: times
3: sure.
4: He mentioned himself, yeah. He was up for the CU job.
3: Well, and
4: a couple times, and didn't get it, and wanted it. So he's been dancing with this area for a while.
3: He has, and he'd also mentioned the time he was interested in CSU before they ultimately went on to hire Steve Adazio too. So it all is really fascinating, Sean, that he ended up here the way it worked out.
4: He did, and Sonny made that point too. And he's like, well, you know, you just never know. You're hanging long enough, it's the you get this. Skip Prosser, the late, great Skip Prosser, was someone I used to cover about 30 pounds ago in my 20s. And I was a bachelor then. And I'm happily not one now. My wife is less happy, of course. But he said to me, I bring that up with Mora because Prosser said to me once that dating was like shopping for shoes. There's a fit for everybody. If you just keep shopping long enough, you're going to find something. Some people just take a little longer than others. And he was looking at me, obviously, at the time. But I think with Mora, sometimes you end up where you're supposed to be, and sometimes it takes you a little longer to find the girl of your dreams. And now Harry met Sally, and she looks like a Ram. So we'll see how that goes. But no, Sonny likes it. You know, I think Sonny's always pretty optimistic and still loves CSU, despite how that kind of ended at the very end there, and wants to see him do well and wants to see him get back to where they were when he was there. And that's kind of the eternal question at CSU, isn't it? Is not only can we find another Sonny, can we get Sonny that era back? And I've had former administrators and staffers who are no longer there say to me they didn't think they could. Mora thinks he can, so I'm curious if he will.
3: Yeah, I'm excited. I've said this before. You know, CSU was going into the Pac-12. They were, to me, one of the least interesting teams going in with the way things happened with Jay Norvell. And then they hire Jim Mora, and suddenly I think they're the most interesting team now going into the Pac-12. Who knows how it's going to work, but I guess time will tell. Sean, you're out there at Broncos camp today. Nick Bonito, is he okay?
4: Yeah, he's walking. Walking is good.
3: That doesn't sound amazing, Sean.
4: He's not amazing. He's been better. I think the headline should be, if the headline is accurate today, that won't be. it will be Nick Bonitto has been better. He's in sweats mode. I think Ron Burke's still in sweats mode. We've got kind of a three or four starters in sweats mode today. I wouldn't panic about that. He's moving okay. You know, Bo's moving better than him, to be fair. He said to keep an eye on that ankle. Looks good so far. Nobody stepped on it, so, you know, knock on wood.
3: Stay away. Are there cones around his ankle, you know, to make sure nobody goes near it?
4: Willie Sneed, put them down very carefully. It's been big. You get beat writers bless them. I mean, there's a certain, you know, it's a great, beat's working, it's a great job. But there is a non-need to training camp, as you would imagine. You have to find ways to beat yourselves. And so the beat writers are now getting to timing wide receivers coach Willie Sneed and when he puts down the cones and when to what speed he's going to set up drills. He's enthusiastic, which helps. No, I think Bo is an ongoing thing. So there's your, I'm putting my the guy from Laughlin's, the Gary Owens, here's your report on Bo. So far, so good. 4 for 5 against air today. 4 for 5 against really no defense coming to get him. So good job so far. Now he's been all right. And Bonitto, we'll see. I think you have to be cautious. It's August, what, 5th? 5th.
3: Yeah.
4: We got miles to go before we sleep. So I think you got to take the long view. And if some of these guys who have to play for you, I'm going to sneeze in the outdoors. You can tell I don't get to training camp. Get allergic to stuff. Yeah, so thank you. Some of the guys who are going to be important. Oh, we got to pick guys who are going to be, yep, defense might win today, too. Some of the guys who are going to be really important for you after September 10th, you need to be thinking with a long view in mind. And so I don't get, as much as the fans who are here and the it's a packed bleachers, want to see as many stars as they can. It's about week one. It's not about the now.
3: Sean Keeler joining us, Denver Post. Well, I saw the story, Atlanta Falcons edge rusher Jalen Walker tore his ACL. So, yeah, you want to be really careful at this point when you get a whiff of any kind of thing that could end your season.
4: How many guys, a couple years ago, was it Sutton? How many times have we seen
3: Sutton? Oh, yeah.
4: There's been, like, something pops, and there goes the season right after one. I think Sean knows. Again, there are things about Sean that drive you crazy. A lot of things that drive you crazy, but when it comes to maintaining the long view and the marathon and not a sprint, I think Sean is going to go with some discretion with the people to whom that discretion matters. And that's wise. He's a lot of things, but he's also pretty wise when it comes to that. So I'm looking at Bonitto right now. He's directing the defense. He's happy as a clam, just not running.
3: Well, okay. So not the best news in the world, but not the worst news in the world. So we'll take it. We'll take that for now. Sean, I wanted you to, while we have you here, a few minutes left, the PSL plan. What is going on with this? You wrote about this on August 3rd. I need you to explain this to me. What the Broncos are basically trying to do to season ticket owners. Explain it to me like I'm five.
4: Okay, fine. My wife explains things to me like I'm four, so I can do that. So since the late 90s, early aughts, and this is something that actually started in the NBA. I found out there's a concept called personal seat licenses, and the Broncos have not locked this down, but they have said out loud, because someone asked them Saturday during that massively hot outdoor practice here, where are you guys at with personal seat licenses, which are a tax or a cover charge for the right to then buy a season ticket. It is a fee in front of your fee. So to be on that list, you first must pay for the right to be considered to be on that list. It is an additional layer of payments. If you are a business, when I wrote that thing Monday, the Denver Post, and it posted late Monday, early Tuesday, I got all kinds of different reactions based on your view of Reaganomics. I have a few small business owners who went, why are you ripping the teams with this? They're paying for the stadium with their own money. This is a concept that season ticket holders don't love, but it's become an NFL reality. I believe 21 of the 32 teams have it right now, and especially in cases where the stadiums are privately funded, this is a way, and the costs vary, you know, explain to you at your five. You could have to pay anywhere from $700 to $50,000 once, depending on the location of your season ticket, for the right to have that for, say, 15 to 30 years. Buffalo is using that to pay for Highmark Stadium that they're building, or to help defray. Well, they won't pay for it, but to help offset the cost. And the Broncos are widely expected, even though they are very wealthy, to turn back to the season ticket holders. And instead of going to the taxpayers for a publicly funded or partially publicly funded stadium, well, in essence, what you get is something that is season, partially season ticket funded, because that money then goes back into the stadium construction and over and what have you. So it's a tax basically on season ticket holders to try to scratch some of that money that you didn't get from taxpayers back. Does that make sense?
3: It does.
4: It might not be while you're five. So it's better than putting it to a public vote, but it ain't great. And if you're a season ticket holder of a certain age and certain vintage, and you can read the piece up on DenverPost.com, I reached out to two of the older ones I know. One had tickets since 1987. One had tickets since 1965. They're not amused. And they're not very young either. So I think it's a cash grab. But and the people who like Reaganomics will tell you it's a necessary evil, and you just have to figure out a way to mitigate it, because you can also, kind of like a car loan, or a car note, you can go to a bank, you can get payments for this, because in many cases you have to. It basically is like a car note. You are putting a down payment on your down payment to put down season tickets. It's kind of crazy.
3: Yeah, it's the concept of it is really weird to me, but who knows, Sean? Sean, what are you going to be? So you're at Broncos camp today. Are you going to be floating around campus at Fort Collins? Are you going to go to Colorado Springs and see the Buffs in action? What's next for you?
4: I'm gonna tell people to keep an eye out on DenverPost.com for that this weekend. But I'm gonna do a little bit of both. I'm definitely gonna be floating. I don't know that I'll get back up to CSU this week, but there's possibility of the Springs tomorrow and possibility of more camp here later this week. I gotta get the Knicks ankle updates for you. You gotta
3: have them. You got those. Yeah. I mean, that's it. I don't want to hear about anything else. If anyone gets fired or anything, I don't want to hear about it. I just want to hear about the ankle.
4: That's what Peyton Watson told me.
3: Yeah. Sean.
4: I called him up and said, I don't care about my contract. How's Bo's ankle? I said, Peyton, how you doing? I said, it's good. How's the ankle? It's great.
3: Is that a real story?
4: Peyton Watson?
3: Yeah.
4: Yeah.
3: Yeah.
4: Yeah. Yeah. It's a lot realer story than Bo's ankle right now.
3: Sean, appreciate you as always, my man. Love your stuff, dude. You're all over the place, and you speak to me with all these articles. I love it. Great information as always, so appreciate it, my friend.
4: Thank you. Appreciate the time. Be good.
3: All right. Sean Keeler of the Denver Post. PSL plan. Michael, basically put a down payment on it so you can get season tickets.
5: I don't like that. Although I like it better than taxpayers having to pay for the stadium.
3: You make the people that are going to the games essentially help pay for the stadium, right?
5: I mean, that's probably how it should be, because the benefit is more for the people at the games rather than for the taxpayers in general.
3: I agree with you. I'd kind of agree with you. I don't really hate it, because I go Pokes texting, and new stadiums are expensive. You can't seriously think a billionaire group is going to foot the bill. That's not how you become a billionaire. I tend to agree. Like, don't punish and tax people that aren't going to go, but those that are very interested in going to Broncos games all the time, I guess it kind of makes sense. Now, season ticket holders might disagree with me and say I got to pay more for the tickets I already have. I guess maybe I don't know how to answer that. If you are a season ticket holder and you're pissed about it, it is tough for me to say, hey, go ahead and pay me more for what you already have.
5: A lot of season ticket owners might be really upset and give up their season tickets, but I'd rather that happen, because the entire city isn't benefiting from the new Broncos field at Mile High, the new Broncos field at Mile High. They might benefit a little bit, but overall, it's a ripoff to them. So I think the owners should pay for it themselves. It's going to have to be through various different things, so you might see beer go up a bit.
3: Well, I guess you can tell those fans, like, hey, we have to have a new stadium at some point. We have to. And some would say, well, why do they need one? Why do they need a new stadium? Well, to keep up with the times.
5: Yeah, do they really need a new stadium? They don't need a new stadium.
3: Well, it's like we didn't need
5: a
3: new building.
5: A new
3: we didn't need a new building to do the radio from, Michael, but we kind of did at the same time. But we could have still done it
5: in
3: downtown.
5: Yeah, but we didn't like mice.
3: Right, we didn't like mice. Needed a better place to do our.
5: You were afraid of them. I wasn't.
3: Yeah, you're afraid of everything else. 49 minutes after the hour, I almost made a bad joke. 11:49, the time. Let's take a quick break. Wrap up hour number one.
5: Was it a cruel joke?
3: Yeah. Yeah.
5: See, I'm not cruel to you guys.
3: No, no, of course
5: not. I just
3: not.
5: Make dumb jokes.
3: Yes, you do. At least you admit
5: to
3: it.
5: To torture you.
3: You admit it, finally.
5: Well, some of them are great. Some of them are terrible.
3: Keep it here.
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3: 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I want to get back to a couple of texts here. Faith texting in earlier on our discussion about the NCAA. The NCAA governs things just as bad as Adam Silver does the NBA. That's a good poll question. Who's worse, the NCAA governing body or Adam Silver?
5: Faith, that is really, really mean and also kind of true.
3: It's not that mean. It's just true.
5: Now, comparing anyone to Adam Silver,
3: The NCAA is basically a bunch of Adam Silvers just running around. Like, let's confuse everybody as much as possible. Let's do the opposite of what you think is logical and then take our lumps and get sued for it.
5: I wouldn't say necessarily running around because since Adam Silver looks like a villain from Buffy the Vampire Slayer and that villain kind of like floating around.
3: See, that what you said is mean. That's more mean.
5: He does.
3: That's what you're insulting.
5: He's like skinny and bald and weird looking.
3: Can't help what he looks like, Michael.
5: I'm sure when he smiles, like sound goes out of the room.
3: See, you're just being.
5: He steals people from their beds.
3: You're being mean. Although, yeah, he does strike me as the kind of guy that would freak me out. He strikes me as the kind of guy that would freak me out.
5: You'd help win you an Emmy for best TV show.
3: That's a sneaky good show right there, Michael. I'll tell you that right now.
5: Yeah, I used to make fun of it, kind of like I made fun of Game of Thrones before I started watching it, and I was like, oh.
3: Pretty good.
5: It's actually pretty
3: good. Buffy the Vampire Slayer, pretty good.
5: Kind of went downhill real fast,
3: at the end, when I was watching at that point. I was just like, oh, fighting vampires and Sarah Michelle Gellar. Like, that's Buffy the Vampire Slayer.
5: When they found out that, like, the military knew about monsters, that's when it started going downhill.
3: I don't even remember. I remember, like, the first two seasons, I think.
5: I think that was, like, season 3 or 4.
3: Michael, coming up next, we'll get to top stories of the day. We've only got 30 minutes. The Rockies had a tough one last night, man. Hopefully they can bounce back and get a dub today. We'll get into some of that coming up on the other side. Also, just kind of the training camp buzz around the league. We will not be doing our AFC West deep dive today. We were going to go all things Chargers. We'll do that tomorrow since it's a short show. So we'll jump in on that too. Also, CSU, they started fall practice today. Got the email last night and what time they were doing it. So I did not get out to CSU practice today. Had other things to do. Had the Football 52 podcast with Ed Lamb. Wouldn't miss it for the world. But I will be going to CSU practice on Tuesday. So I'll give you a full report from there. More texters coming in, too. We'll read those on the other side. Keep it here on the whole show. Northern Colorado's Voice, 103.1 at 1310 KFKA.

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3: I sure miss the good old days, Tanner. 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
6: In Michigan, ABC News, I'm Michelle Franz, and ABC News predicts progressive candidate Abdul Al-Sayed will narrowly defeat moderate Representative Haley Stevens. Al-Sayed calling for all Democrats to unite.
7: Whatever differences that we might have had in the primary, they pale in comparison to what unifies us, a recognition that so long as we want to keep our democracy, that democracy better be working for people, and that all of us have to come together to make sure that we never let Mike Rogers see the inside of the U.S. Senate.
6: Al-Sayed expected to take on Rogers in November's general election. In Germany, U.S. officials have been told that authorities discovered a drone fitted with an explosive device and detonator were in fact found near Ukrainian Antonov cargo aircraft at Leipzig Airport. German authorities classifying the incident as a state security case and are not ruling out the possibility of sabotage. Tensions between the U.S. and Iran remain. President Trump insists a deal to reopen the Strait of Hormuz could come as early as today. This is ABC News.
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18: The risk of gusty showers and storms today will be isolated once again, mainly confined to the mountains and adjacent foothills with daytime heating, so they will be terrain driven. Could pose a risk for active fires and fire crews, so it's something I'll be watching pretty carefully.
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4: What do you mean, silly? I mean, that's real news.
5: Well, I kind of alluded to this story earlier, Michael. The Atlanta Falcons get big news yesterday with re-signing Bijan Robinson to the big deal, which I agree with 100%. Atlanta Falcons edge rusher Jalen Walker will miss the 2026 season because of a torn ACL. They confirmed the nature of the injury Wednesday, one day after Walker suffered the injury near the end of practice. My thoughts immediately went to Nick Bonitto. We hear that, oh, he's walking off field, he doesn't look right, he's going back to the locker rooms with trainers. Then I see this story, freaked out. Keeler tells us that Bonitto's had better days, but it doesn't sound like it's serious. I know Sean Payton said that as well.
6: I noticed that a lot of these issues happen in training camp itself, not the preseason game. Maybe I'm wrong, but I hear something like that.
5: It does feel like you hear it early in training camp, doesn't it? You see it like in the first week or so, massive injuries.
6: And I think a lot of it is they're exerting a lot more force, but they haven't completely warmed their bodies up to what it should
5: maybe,
6: be.
5: Maybe. I honestly, I don't know.
6: It's hotter than hell out there. Drink more water, guys.
5: Yeah, it is. It is pretty hot there. Michael, I don't know. I know you don't pay attention to the combat fighting sports or the WWE, but you know the name Brock Lesnar, right? You know that name?
6: Yeah, I've heard of that name.
5: He announced his official retirement from professional wrestling. The thing that cracks me up about fighters, they retire like 47 times. He was on the Pat McAfee show and confirmed that his appearance at WWE SummerSlam on Saturday would be the last of his career. He admitted he felt he was done earlier this year at WrestleMania when he removed his boots and gloves in the ring, but he ultimately opted for one Hell in a Cell match last weekend in Minneapolis.
6: My old neighbor fought Brock Lesnar. Goes or went to CSU?
5: What's that? Yeah, his daughter. Hell of a track star. Track and field star.
6: Go, girl.
5: Yeah. Fun fact, my old neighbor fought Brock Lesnar, Michael. Did you know that?
6: Well, fought in quotes. What did the script
5: almost
6: say?
5: Beat him. No. In real, like UFC.
6: Oh,
5: and
6: okay.
5: You don't want to say that to my old neighbor.
6: Oh, I would say that to your old neighbor.
5: You don't want to say that to Shane Carwin, Michael. That's my old
6: neighbor. I would say that
5: neighbor.
6: To his face.
5: And I have told him that I've talked about him on the air before, and he's good with it. But I don't live next to him anymore. So, I moved.
6: He scared you.
5: Yeah, he scared me. No, actually, he and I were pretty cool. I told you the story, didn't I? I told you the funny story about that.
6: Yeah, he was listening to the whole show, and he's like, I like your producer.
5: No, the Nuggets win the championship in 2023. I'm up late celebrating. You know, it's an amazing time. Suddenly, I just hear the bass going through my my speakers or through my house. So I go over there, not knowing who my neighbor is, and I start knocking on the door like, gonna be tough guy. Hey, keep it down, huh? Nobody answers. I don't know. Too loud, apparently. And then I'm working in the yard like 2 days later, and I just hear this voice come up behind me. I hear this guy come up behind me. Hey, man, are you busy? And I turn around, and I'm like, ah, giant human. Arms bigger than your body. And I'm like, it is go time. Time to channel everything I learned from Karate Kid. Here we go. No, he actually just said, hey, I apologize, man. That was my kid. They were having some people over. His older kid. They had some people over, and they were being knuckleheads. And then since that point, it was hilarious. Brock and I actually became pretty cool, pretty tight. It's awesome.
6: But does he listen to the show?
5: I don't know. I didn't ask him.
6: Back then you had a producer.
5: I didn't
6: and he
5: ask
6: complimented
5: him.
6: The producer. Is he going to compliment the co-host?
5: I didn't ask him because I was worried he might say, do you watch UFC? And then I would have to say, of course I do. I watch it all the time, man. That fight you had. I did go back because my wife was like, so Shane Carwin. So what did he do? So I went back and I showed her the fight between Shane Carwin and Brock Lesnar. And Shane Carwin's a big name, obviously. He's Greeley born, man. He is a Northern Colorado dude. So I showed my wife the fight, and she's like, "That's the guy's house." She went over and tried to tell her to be quiet. Maybe next time we just put up with the music. We just leave it alone. But if you did watch that fight, which I did, Shane had him, dude. Shane had Brock Lesnar. He had him beat. And I've asked Shane about this before, and he doesn't really love to talk about it, but he kind of gets a little smirk like, yeah, dude, I had him. He's also like an engineer. He's a really smart, tough guy. You don't get many of those guys.
6: Yeah, it's kind of like Dolph Lundgren. Like, you don't expect that guy to be smart, but, like, he went to school for 8 years.
5: Is that the guy that was in the Rocky movies?
6: Yeah.
5: Yeah.
6: Dated that one gal who was on cocaine the entire time.
5: Speaking of the Rocky movies, did you hear about the new movie that's coming out that's based on how Sylvester Stallone created the Rocky movies?
6: No.
5: That's going to be awesome.
6: Is that Rocky 19?
5: No, it's not part of the Rocky franchise.
6: Is it a Rocky prequel?
5: It's a story about Sylvester Stallone creating Rocky.
6: Who's playing Sylvester Stallone?
5: Sylvester Stallone. No, I don't know.
6: That guy.
5: I don't know. Do you think he requested that? Like, he's like, hey, I have to. Because the movie, I think, is called I Play Rocky. Because that was a stipulation, Michael. When he sold the script, because they loved the script. You look confused. When he sold the script, he said, I have to play Rocky.
6: And, confused because I'm trying to remember Sean Keeler's name.
5: And they were like, yeah, no, we're going to get a big-time actor to play Rocky. And he's like, I'm not selling it then. And
6: they didn't have a lot of big-time actors in that movie. You had the gal. Wasn't.
5: Yeah, not really.
6: She was in, I think she was in the...
5: Who was his trainer? He was in a lot
6: Mickey?
5: Of things. Yeah, Mickey. He was in a lot of things.
6: I don't remember. I don't remember seeing that actor in anything else. But you
5: grumpier old men. Grumpy old men.
6: I don't think he was in that.
5: Yeah, he was. He's the dad of Jack Lemmon.
6: Oh, okay.
5: So he's the grumpier older man. But yeah,
6: I liked the first one better. First one was way better.
5: No, second one's amazing. Grumpier old men, really good.
6: No, first one.
5: Texter from awesome. John Fort, flip my wig. Adam Silver should borrow Dan O'Dud's toupee. Adam Silver. Little Adam Silver joke. See what you started there, Mike?
6: Well, I mean, the guy he looks creepy. He just does. And, like, you can't judge a book by its cover, but when the book itself is terrible, judge it by its cover as well.
5: Yes. Yeah. Okay. You're the one being mean. You're accusing Faith of being mean. But no.
6: Faith, you were not mean. You're a very,
5: Faith did
6: very
5: text
6: nice
5: in
6: person.
5: And said, seeing the Buffs down in Fountain and FFCH, which is my old stomping ground and where I spent years watching my boys play, makes my heart so happy. Great facility. So you're down there now? You're checking it out now? Wonder what that's been like for the Buffs in Colorado Springs. Mark Johnson was down there the other day. And he, boy, I tell you, Mike, he said that this quarterback in position, you know, Julian Lewis, it was supposed to be the idea that it was just going to be Julian Lewis's job. But you have Isaac Wilson, who is the brother of Zach Wilson, Michael, is competing for the job. And he said it's not a done deal. And he threw out Isaac Wilson's name, which if you know him or followed him, his career, he looks very much like his brother. So there's a quarterback battle there, and I think there's a quarterback competition going on in Fort Collins, which I'll get more information about when I go there. I don't know that there's a quarterback battle going on at UNC, and I'll get into more of that later on, but I will be planning to be out at a couple of UNC practices as well, and we're gearing up, man. It's going to be a lot of fun. Sean Keeler talking to us a lot about his conversation with Sonny Lubick and Jim Mora and what that's going to be like. That's cool. He's got the sign-off from the Rams legend, Sonny Lubick.
6: Well, hopefully he's not. It's not going to be more of the same. We want it to be different, better.
5: Yeah, that's the hope. That's the plan.
6: More of the same.
5: Oh, come on. Does that make the show better, Mike?
6: Yes, it does.
5: Burgess Meredith? Smitty's throwing us names here. Talia Shire was in The Godfather?
6: Right, that's what I was trying to remember.
5: Only the two main characters in Rocky were virtual unknowns. Yeah. So you weren't right when you said.
6: Well, yeah, Carl Weathers, I think.
5: Carl Weathers.
6: Later on to become a little famous.
5: I think he was more famous than Sylvester Stallone at that time, obviously.
6: Yeah. Oh, because he was a real actor. But then he went in to play damn it. What is that sci-fi show?
5: I don't know. It's probably dumb. GoPoke says, make sure and post call sheets, audio from the line, and several different videos showing offensive plays. Thanks in advance, bro, when I go to CSU because he's a Cowboys fan. What do you think about the Rams and the Cowboys playing so early? They play the first game.
6: I used to think that Black Friday, the Saturday afterwards, like that should be all your rivals. But there are teams like Iowa State who play pretty early. And I think Kansas State, they play pretty early. And a lot of times you have two rivals. So why not play one early and then play your last one that weekend?
5: Yeah. I don't.
6: CU should play CSU
5: like
6: all
5: it,
6: the time.
5: But I don't. I like it when they play in the middle of the season, too. It doesn't really do much for me, you know, one way or the other. Like, I like the fact the Broncos and the Chiefs are playing week one in the NFL. It doesn't matter as much in the NFL when you play them, as much as it does
6: you're
5: in college.
6: You're going to play them twice.
5: Yeah.
6: Like, historically, you didn't want to play them in Kansas City in December.
5: Correct. So you're catching this one at the perfect time, which is interesting to me that the Chiefs are still listed as a favorite. That's
6: my reputation.
5: No, I guess on the road at Arrowhead Stadium, Patrick Mahomes is back. They got Kenneth Walker. Defense is still pretty good, didn't lose a ton of pieces there. I still I mean, it's hard to be a favorite on the road in that kind of setting. I think it was -4 is what I was looking at, so I guess it kind of makes sense. 17 minutes after the hour. Michael, we'll get to what did we learn a little bit later on. Did you learn anything today?
6: I did.
5: What'd you learn? Oh, we'll find out.
6: Are we doing that now?
5: We'll find out next, right? We'll find out next. 17 minutes after the hour. It's the whole show. Powered by Mosquito Joe and Northern Colorado's Voice, 103.1 at 1310 KFKA.
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0: Nice, Mike. That's a good one. It's a good one right there. Good way to wrap the show.
1: I recorded it myself.
0: Faith says, do you ever wish or wonder if college football mirrored NFL where they play the same team usually twice?
1: Yeah, but you don't have enough.
0: It's not enough game. Basketball, I love, like, in your conference, you play everybody twice in basketball. It makes sense.
1: Football, you just don't have enough games.
0: What if you got
1: one
0: team? What if you drew one team in your conference that you play twice every year? And then it changes every year, though.
1: I don't like that.
0: It's not enough games. I never wished that, really, but I've wondered about it before. I've thought about it.
1: Washington has played Oregon twice before, Washington beat Bo Nix and Oregon
0: with
1: twice.
0: With this new Pac-12 thing, you shouldn't brag about that. You're a Broncos fan. With this new
1: Pac-12 thing
0: where they're going to have the TBD schedule, I guess, you would be playing a Pac-12 team twice every year in the Pac-12.
1: No, well, that's because they have like six teams in the Pac-12.
0: That's eight. You had to have eight.
1: Oh, sorry.
0: San Diego State, Oregon State, Washington State, Colorado State, Fresno State, Boise State, Texas State. What did I miss?
1: Well, yesterday you missed Texas State.
0: Did I miss Oregon State?
1: Did you mention Colorado State?
0: Yes. I said Oregon State. That's the one I missed. You're welcome.
1: I mean, it's very easy to miss any of those.
0: So they're going to be playing. They're going to have somebody they play twice because they're going to flex the schedule. They're only trying it for the year. I wonder if they keep that going. You kind of liked that idea, though, didn't you?
1: I do. I think it's a really great idea.
0: It's a unique idea. I'm not sure if I like it or if I hate it. I'm not. I can't tell.
1: I guess we'll find out this year on whatever TV channel they're on.
0: To CW.
1: Oh, where Buffy the Vampire Slayer was.
0: Yeah. Carl Weathers, a text from 970. Carl Weathers was in The Mandalorian.
1: Oh, yeah, that's right. I forgot about
0: that. Greef Karga. Is that real?
1: Yeah, he was like a mayor of a city.
0: Wasn't he the same character? Wasn't he in? No.
1: No, it's a different guy.
0: Okay. I thought he was. What else was he in? He was in Happy Gilmore.
1: That's right, he was. I couldn't remember the name of the movie,
0: Chubbs.
1: But the first Predator.
0: He's Chubbs. Oh, he was in. I don't remember
1: that
0: enough.
1: Yeah, he gets his arm shot off. It's a pretty rad scene.
0: Carl Weathers, for as little as I saw that guy and stuff, because I haven't seen a ton of his name movies that Carl Weathers was in. For as little as I've seen of him, I loved him.
1: Yeah.
0: Like, people love Carl Weathers. Is that just because of Rocky? Because he's Apollo Creed?
1: No, I think
0: or is it because
1: like
0: he's Chubbs in Happy Gilmore?
1: His personality in the shows.
0: He was good in The Mandalorian,
1: like,
0: too.
1: Okay, I like this guy. I hope he doesn't get killed by the Predator. Oh, there goes his arm.
0: Go Pokes is high-fiving you about your Pac-12 joke that you made. Why do you hate the Conference of Champions so much?
1: It's not the Conference of Champions.
0: That's the Conference,
1: it's the Conference of
0: Champions.
1: Of wannabes. My Huskies are no longer there. Like, I used to love Pac-12 football.
0: Bill,
1: and
0: you're
1: now it's
0: argue
1: like, oh, it's the issue.
0: With the late, great Bill Walton. Really, Mike? That's unprofessional. You're going to argue with him?
1: Yes.
0: He said it was the Conference of Champions, and I believe literally everything he said.
1: Because he went to UCLA, didn't he?
0: So? Doesn't mean it's not true.
1: It's not the Conference of Champions anymore.
0: It's a Conference of Champions because they play like champions every day. Every day you step on that field, you play like a winner.
1: CSU is going to play like champions because they have a Husky running them. So they're hopefully going to go
0: who's
1: pretty
0: winning
1: high
0: the Pac-12?
1: Up in the...
0: Who's winning the Pac-12 right now? Go. Who's winning the Pac-12? Who's it going to be?
1: Question mark.
0: Go. No, just have to say it. Remember? You did this to me 2 weeks ago.
1: Boise.
0: Boise State?
1: Yeah, I think,
0: they on a limb.
1: Come in as the favorite.
0: Faith says Carl Weathers played for the Raiders and San Diego State.
1: That son of a gun.
0: I did not know that.
1: I hate him.
0: Stop. Really? Why are you bashing greats that have recently passed? Why would you do that?
1: He was a Raider.
0: He was a professional football player, Michael.
1: Raider.
0: So was Mike Shanahan.
1: You know, I forget the name of the actor, but he was like in the played for the Chargers. He was in Brooklyn Nine-Nine. And, like, he got cut from the team.
0: The peck
1: but
0: guy?
1: But he was actually really good.
0: The dude with
1: like,
0: the pecs?
1: He's a, yeah, the guy who can do the thing with his
0: the
1: pecs.
0: Thing
1: he
0: with
1: was
0: the pecs.
1: Also President Camacho in Idiocracy.
0: I don't know what that is.
1: Oh, dude, you got to watch it.
0: Faith says he voiced Combat Carl in Toy Story. That's right. I forgot about that.
1: The first one?
0: Go Pokes, how dare you. Bill would call the pack a truck stop conference now. No, it's the Conference of Champions.
1: It is kind of a truck stop.
0: I don't think so. I don't know. A lot's going to be... We're going to find out pretty soon. Go Pokes, score. Border War. What's the score? What's the score going to be? Did you pick the Rams yet?
1: Brady, the are you picking the Rams? On Friday. Everybody knows that.
0: Are you picking the Rams?
1: Maybe.
0: I think you're going to pick the Rams.
1: Well, now you're going to be contrarian.
0: Because of Jim Mora. Because he's like your idol now. Because he
1: because
0: he was at Washington. That's going to be tough. Well, picks are on Friday. Everybody knows that. I won't make
1: Everyone
0: it.
1: Everyone knows that.
0: Go Pokes is 30-17 Wyoming. Wyoming going to score 30 points?
1: I don't know about that, Jim.
0: I don't know. Cody Tucker's talking about that quarterback. Mobile quarterback. I like that. I like mobile quarterbacks, Mike. Big into hot, nasty speed. CSU's going to have one of those guys, too. That could be a high-scoring game. That'd be crazy if it was.
1: I want to see what the defenses are like. Does Wyoming bring back that tremendous defense?
0: Probably. Jay Sauvell. I mean, defense is in that dude's blood. Can he get offense going, though? Can he find any kind of offense? Cody Tucker told us yesterday before he cussed, which you dropped, by the way. Good job. Tucker said that's been the issue. It's just the main issue is the quarterback. That's been the problem.
1: If Cody's sure going to be like on, he's going to do stuff like that. We need to start calling him Mother Tucker.
0: Honestly, being around Cody as much as I have, he cusses a lot, Michael. So the fact that he hasn't accidentally let one squeak in on the show until yesterday is actually pretty damn impressive.
1: I mean, you hang out with me and I throw out that kind of language all the time.
0: Yeah, but you're weirdly professional. And I do mean that in a bad way.
1: I'm going to take that as a compliment. Everything negative you say about me and everything positive you say about me is a compliment.
0: Smitty says he met Carl Weathers 30 years ago. Great guy. I just imagine Carl Weathers was like the best dude to be around.
1: Oh, yeah. Well, I met David Hasselhoff. Boom.
0: Did you really?
1: Yeah.
0: What was that like?
1: I don't really remember. It was in sixth grade, I think.
0: Is that
1: maybe
0: when,
1: fourth grade.
0: Is that when David Hasselhoff decided to quit acting and start singing because he went crazy after meeting you?
1: No, I don't know. I think he already had a singing career, but it was like only in Germany.
0: No.
1: Where he's like super, he's a god over there in Germany. Mein Gott, David Hasselhoff.
0: No, don't do whatever you're thinking about doing. You know, it's just don't do it. What did we learn today, by the way? You didn't play the What Did We Learn music, so I can't. I'm like way out of sorts here.
1: It was like a 10-minute segment.
0: You're the producer of the show. Mike, produce the show. You're
1: co-host.
0: No, you're definitely not a co-host.
1: Co-host.
0: Give me a take. If you're a co-host, give me a take. Formulate an opinion without piggybacking off something I say.
1: I will give you a take off the air.
0: So you're not a co-host. You can't do it.
1: I don't have enough time, Brady.
0: I learned Nick Benito's probably okay.
1: Was it his ankle?
0: I don't know. I don't know the details. Sean Payton kind of sloughed it off, and he said he'll be fine. Did you learn anything, Mike?
1: I learned lots of things. I learned that some people agree with me that Adam Silver does look like a villain from Buffy the Vampire Slayer. Thanks, he's as bad as

0: 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Westwood One Sports.
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6: I'm Channel 2 Pinpoint Weather meteorologist Alden German. Warmer temperatures are expected starting Thursday, although we'll still have smoky skies. Temperatures will climb into the middle, possibly upper 90s Thursday, with more triple digits expected Friday through the weekend.
7: I sure miss the good old days, Tanner. 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